0: Disappearing from radar, I'm Roger Stern, Fox News. An ongoing search off the coast of Nantucket for a missing medevac plane en route from Bermuda to Boston with six people on board. Here's Fox's C.B. Cotton.
1: The airport in Bermuda tells Fox the plane was carrying four crew members and two passengers when it left at around 12:40 a.m. this morning, again bound for Boston. Less than an hour later, the FAA says it issued a search and rescue alert for the plane at 1:20 a.m. Massport, the state agency which operates Logan International Airport, shared the following statement. Quote, we can confirm that the aircraft did not arrive at Boston Logan as scheduled. Our thoughts are with those on board and their loved ones as the search continues. The Coast Guard, in its last update, said crews from Air Station Cape Cod and Air Station Elizabeth City were helping in the search.
0: The state agency sending thoughts and prayers for the missing. We're learning more about the Fly Dubai first officer who stabbed his captain and tried to take over the flight until passengers stopped him. Here's Fox's Jeff Paul in Tel Aviv.
2: Netanyahu asking Captain Smit Machar how things all started. The captain explaining to Netanyahu his co-pilot asked if he could pray, which he did right behind him.
3: My first thought was that there was a catastrophic damage to the aircraft and something is not right.
2: After that, Captain Smit Machar bravely opened up the cockpit. Netanyahu saying, you're a hero for Israel, India, and the entire world.
0: Investigators want to know if the first officer acted alone or had connections to an extremist group or to some sort of foreign entity. 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
4: WBAP, I'm WFAA meteorologist Jesse Hawila. Spotty showers tonight with a low temperature of 67. We'll have a very low chance of a sprinkle or a shower Sunday morning. Then the skies gradually clear throughout the day. Don't expect a ton of sunshine, but by the afternoon, some sun, 82. Monday, mostly sunny, 83.
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29: It's the Larry Kudlow Show. 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
30: I opened with a discussion of the job report and the fact that most people don't do their homework. They look at the top line number and that says the media's guilty of that. The reality is, underneath the hood, household jobs are soaring. Soaring. Last couple months, almost a million. And even more people, over 1.1 million people, new entrants into the labor force. Folks want to work because they see a strong economy with good pay. And wages themselves, hours, hourly earnings times hours worked is up over 5%, which beats even the inflation rate. So the economy is a whole lot stronger than people think. Anyway, let's talk about it with my great friend John Carney, Breitbart News Editor for Economics and Finance and co-author of the terrific, terrific daily Breitbart Business Digest. Hey, John, you know, here's a little morsel that you've picked up that I really like, and that is women. Women are working under Trump. More women are getting jobs than men, and the liberals don't seem to like that. What's liberals are so sad that so many women got jobs. That's your headline. What's going on here?
31: Yeah, so they're not really sad. What's happening is they think that conservatives don't want women working. Yeah. This is just their imagination, right? Like nothing we've ever said, nothing Trump's ever said has ever, you know, I mean, look, Trump's daughter is one of the, like, you know, worked in the White House, for goodness sake. Yeah.
30: She had the office across the hall from me.
31: Right. So, completely ridiculous. But so they think that conservatives will see women getting jobs under Trump and for some reason be mad about this and say, oh, no, this, you know, but we're fathers of daughters. We're sons of mothers. Well, of course, we don't mind this happening. We actually think it's great that more people are working. But they, and by the way, that statistic itself is a little wrong because it's a net jobs. What's really happening beneath that number is that a lot of the illegal immigrants we're deporting who are coming out of these surveys are men, because the ones who are, you know, we're concentrating on the real bad guys, the criminals, right? Those are the guys who are being deported and self-deporting are heavily men. So yes, a lot of women are getting jobs. That's great. But a lot of men are coming out of the surveys because they were illegal immigrants and they're being sent back to their home countries.
30: Yeah, I was going to say, Ivanka Trump, by the way, is a great lady, friend of mine. She had an office right across the hall. Look, my favorite, Kellyanne Conway. I mean, there were so many women in the Trump White House that all those charges are just utter nonsense. How strong is the economy right now, John? What's your sort of big overview take?
31: I think it's so much stronger than even those of us who are pretty optimistic expected. The business investment is through the roof. I mean, like, I've never seen this in my lifetime. And one of the things actually that was pointed out on your show yesterday by David Zerdos, this is unlike the dot-com boom where a lot of it was just software. Like, it was, you know, guys sitting in cubicles writing code. This is actually an economy-wide. Yes, there's a software aspect to it. There's AI programmers. I just saw a job, by the way, Netflix job. You only need 3 years experience with AI, and the pay is $600,000 to $1 million. The economy is booming. But it's also an industrial boom as well. So it's not just, you know, it's not just the services side like we saw during the dot-com phase. This is an economy-wide boom. You were talking about the jobs numbers. One number I just want to, like, bring up from that household survey. So we had a huge expansion, as you know, of the civilian labor force, and almost all of them got jobs. So we had 485,000 people enter the civilian labor force by 485,000, and the employed number grew by 406,000. That's a really strong report. That means we are employing everybody almost who wanted to get a job. Some of those people who just entered, by the way, they're going to be employed very quickly because we're also seeing the number of people who are long-term unemployed come down. We are not seeing people say it's low-fire. That's not actually right. People are not spending a lot once they leave their job or lose their job, which, by the way, almost no one's losing their job. The four-week moving average of jobless claims is 200,000. The year-to-date number, this is a number I've harped on a bunch of times, year-to-date, so January through September, is the lowest it has been during that nine-month period since 1969.
30: Wow.
31: And in 1969, Larry, the labor force was half the size it is. So that number is actually the best it has ever been. It has never been this good in terms of people not losing their jobs in the history of modern economic statistics. Tell me that's not a great economy.
30: I know. You know, there's another little morsel here. I don't know if you ever knew Ed Lazier, the late Ed Lazier.
31: Oh, of course.
30: He's probably the best labor economist of his generation. Taught at Stanford, Chicago guy, but he taught at Stanford and Hoover, a very dear friend of mine. And he always said to me that when you get these monthly reports, you've got to look at the employment population ratio. Employment is a share of the population. That was his favorite indicator. And so I always do. And that number was 58.9% in July. It went up to 59.1% in August. And in September was 59.2%. So it's rising. Now, the participation rate similarly is rising. 61.4, 61.6, 61.8. So they're both rising. And that's important also. I mean, that shows, again, you've got a hot economy. I mean, Trump's not wrong. It's the hottest economy in the world.
31: I think that's right. So both those numbers are very important because what they are telling us is that a bigger portion of the population is working. And the reason why the unemployment number went up it was not because people lost jobs. The number of people who are unemployed because they lost jobs decreased. What it is that more people are re-entering or entering the labor market for the first time. Mm-hmm. That's a sign of strength. It means that people looked out and they said, you know what, there are good jobs out there for me to have. When you can create a lot of jobs but not attract people to the labor market if the jobs are low paying, if they don't seem to provide a future for people, or they're just not jobs people want to do. We used to call those like MIC jobs. I don't like to call it that because it's insulting to McDonald's, which is actually a pretty good employer, to be honest. But, you know, jobs that people feel like they have no future in, that they don't get benefits, those don't pull people in. What's happening now is we're creating good jobs that are pulling people into the labor market. And that's something we should be, frankly, something all of America should be celebrating. But we got to hear it from Republican politicians, yeah, Republican congressmen. They got to celebrate this.
30: That's Charlie Hurt was saying yesterday with the job numbers that it shows optimism and hope. They like it. I mean, you know, the story may be, I know the media paints a pessimistic story, but the people may be inside the economy, John, inside the economy, people may be more optimistic and more hopeful. So we don't know how these elections are going to turn out, because the difference between what you read and what actually is happening when you look at the numbers, what people are actually doing. You know, again, 1.1 million new job entrants in the last 2 months is a startling number. And so that is not a sign of despair or pessimism. That's a sign of optimism. They want to go to work.
31: Here's the way I look at it. We get these consumer sentiment surveys that tell you that it is the worst economy we have ever had.
30: Yeah.
31: But then we get the consumer spending numbers that tell you it is one of the best economies we've ever had. People are willing to spend. So the way I have put it to people who have asked, how is the election going to go? I say, look, consumer sentiment would tell you it's going to go terrible, but people aren't acting on what they're telling the sentiment surveys. They're acting very differently. So the question is, what do they do when they vote? And I don't think we know. If they vote like they shop, Republicans are going to do very well. If they vote like they've surveyed, they're not. I don't think we know the answer, but I do think what I would say is, Republicans, that should tell you got to sell this better.
30: Yeah, well, that is,
31: you know,
30: right. Make the sale. Make the sale. All right. John Carney, again, you've got to read his daily Breitbart Business Digest. It's terrific stuff. News editor, Breitbart News Editor for Economics and Finance. Thank you, John. Folks, quick break, and then we're going to talk to David Zervos, new counselor to Treasury Secretary Scott Bessent. I'm Kudlow. We'll be right back.
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30: So we have David Zervos is new counselor to Treasury Secretary Scott Bessent. He was on the TV show yesterday. He is a friend. David, welcome to the radio show. Thanks for doing this.
9: Thanks for having me, Larry. It's a pleasure to be here.
30: You bet. All right, so you've been a market strategist and economist for quite some time. What's your overview of the economy? Let's start with that.
9: My overview of the economy is that we are in the midst of a, once in a, I don't know if it's century, but certainly once in a 50 to 25 year period that happens when we get these incredible shifts in productivity and in the supply side of the economy, something that you've described throughout your entire career as being one of the main drivers of economic progress. And we're in it, and it's working, and it's affecting productivity. It's doing everything the textbook says. There are some shifts on the demand side that we can talk about, but the primary driver of this economy right now is a major and significant shift in the supply side, and it's twofold, Larry. We talked about this yesterday. One is the technological advances from AI and all the things that are, you know, once in a generation potential changes, like what happened with the internet or like what happened back with the railroads, and many other historical advances. But the other salient, and I think almost just as important point, is the supply side drivers that come from having a pro-business administration that drives this productivity, that drives a desire to invest, and that is lower taxes, certainty on taxes, but most importantly, less regulation.
30: Yeah. You know, on the supply side, business is booming. Business is booming. And people don't understand, or many people, you know, you're not going to have an economy unless business is doing well. You got to have profits. Business firms have profits. They can hire. They can give them pay increases. They can invest in new business equipment, machinery, and technology, and so forth. We're producing more goods, okay? We're producing more goods. And the other one other little thing, economist Mark Skousen talks about this. Business-to-business activity is booming. which is really a major part of the economy. I mean, it's he counts it as $35 trillion, and they've got, you know, they're now scoring it, and that's bigger than the whole economy. But business is booming. That's the key point. And you said it. Look, they've got tax cuts. They've got deregulation. They've got enough power. I know energy may be too expensive right now, but it doesn't matter. We're even producing more and more oil and natural gas. That's part of this revolution.
9: I think, Larry, one other point that's important is this administration set up this economy to be able to do what the president decided to do at the end of February of this year without having us completely fall on our face, which is go after this Iranian terror organization, which has been in place for 40 plus years. And no other president has taken on that incredible task, that unbelievably difficult task. But the economy was set up. And I've got to say, as much as oil prices are up and mortgage rates are up and everybody in the mainstream media is, you know, yapping on about all this negative stuff, this economy, this job market, this equity market has held up incredibly well. We're up 13% year to date in the equity market, even with interest rate hikes instead of cuts, and even with energy prices up from $60 a barrel to $100 a barrel. So I think that tells you how strong the underlying guts of this economy is. If you can hit it with a 1-2 punch of $100 oil and a shift in interest rates of 100 basis points, you know, when this is all over, I mean, this economy is just going to rip. And this equity market's going to rip.
30: I think it's going to last. You know, that's an important point. When it's all over, et cetera, et cetera. This has legs. This is not just a couple of quarters, David Zervos. This is going to go on for quite some time.
9: No, I hope so. I hope in the midterms, Larry, we don't get sideswiped a little bit and have to take some of this back or slow some of this down. You know, that's the biggest risk for me. You know, when I was outside the Treasury and talking to clients and investors, you know, they always ask me, you know, what's the biggest risk? I think the midterms are a big risk. And if we do see a slowing in the AI process, if we do see a slowing in the dereg, the tax certainty, the business, the pro-business policies, you know, those profits that you tout so correctly, they're going to be harder to come by. And the economy is going to have a difficult time with that. So I think a lot's on the line this November, Larry. A lot's on the line.
30: Well, I agree. But he'll be president for 2 more years.
9: I agree with that, too. And we can still get a lot done.
30: And he can veto Chuck Schumer. just veto him.
9: I hope we don't have to do that. But and then we have to fight in 28, I guess. But, you know, I hate to see even the momentum slow down because the momentum is so, so strong.
30: How do you like being at the Treasury, David?
9: You know, I love it. I was 17 years ago. I came back to Washington to be a visiting advisor to the Board of Governors of the Federal Reserve System in 2009. And to be honest, Larry, that was probably one of the most fascinating years of my 35-year career on Wall Street and in service. Middle of the crisis, walked in January, you know, the banks were on their knees, the street was on its knees, and the Fed was the only game in town. I had an incredible time. And those were all of my colleagues from when I started in the business in the early 90s. Working for Alan Greenspan.
30: Oh, yes.
9: We got the music. But I'm happy to be back, and I'm happy to serve again, and I'm happy to be on your show.
30: Well, you're terrific, David Zervos. Counselor to the Treasury Secretary, Scott Bessent. Thank you, my dear friend. Folks, we'll take a break. On the other side, we're going to talk to Alex Gray. What is going on with this whole story about the airplane and the Dubai airplane? Oh, my God, they now found out he was using an axe from the plane. We'll talk to Alex Gray, National Security Advisor. I'm Kudlow, folks. We'll be right back.

0: be true.
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6: News. I'm Carmen Roberts. The Fly Dubai co-pilot who allegedly tried to hijack that commercial jet bound for Israel was barred from flying for a different airline.
7: According to people familiar with the matter, the suspect in this case had previously been hired by Oman Air, but was later grounded by the airline over suspicion of his activities.
6: Fox's Jeff Paul in Tel Aviv.
7: The Associated Press has identified the pilot as Hammam al-Hammami. The Emiratis, who are leading the investigation, now saying the suspect attacked the captain of the aircraft using an axe that's normally kept in the cockpit for emergencies.
6: Cornell University President Michael Kotlikoff said in a video statement today the alleged 2024 gang rape of a student raises troubling questions about the university's handling of the allegations and that Cornell must do better. 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
8: For WBAP, I'm WFAA meteorologist Jesse Hawila. 67 tonight with spotty showers continuing through the overnight. Maybe a lingering sprinkle or a light shower early Sunday morning. Otherwise, mostly cloudy in the morning, partly sunny in the afternoon with a high of 82. Monday, mostly sunny skies with a high of 83.
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21: There's more talk in the press today about this incredible Fly Dubai flight where Israelis came in. Well, I mean, the original pilot was stabbed, an Indian national, but he managed to open the cockpit door and several Israeli citizens came in and somehow stabilized the plane. There are other pilots on the plane. Anyway, it's just a story that doesn't stop. Let's go to Alex Gray, the CEO of American Global Strategies now. He was formerly the chief of staff of the White House National Security Council. Alex, thanks for this. I'm reading the New York Post article today. Once they got the terrorists and they handcuffed him or whatever, there are people on the flight that wanted to free him. I mean, Israelis had to stand up to people, but they were all going to die. And I don't understand this. The guy used a pickaxe. No, he used a crash axe that was already on the plane. Who is this guy? Do we know where he's from?
22: Yeah, I mean, what I've seen, Larry, is, you know, he's been flagged by Omani intelligence, by some other Arab allies have flagged him as a threat. Mm. We know that, you know, he's shown up on watch lists and databases. And, you know, to me, the big picture, Larry, is it reminds us over 25 years after 9/11, after aviation assets were used in the worst terrorist attack in American history, it reminds us that, you know, we can't get complacent. We can't take for granted the last 25 years of relative safety from terrorism. They are still out there. Radical Islamists, radical ideologues are still out there trying to use, whether it's aviation, whether it's other infrastructure, whatever it is, they're still trying to use it to destroy us. And we cannot take that for granted, and we can't stop being vigilant.
21: And you have to figure, you got to ask, had this guy, he was on the watch list, how did he wind up in the cockpit as a pilot?
22: You know, the biggest concern for me is so much of our aviation security system, so much of our transportation security system relies on partners, allies and partners doing their part. And, you know, I think we, for all the inconveniences and all the complaining we all do, you know, generally speaking, DHS and TSA do a pretty good job. And the record is clear about that. Whatever we think about the process of going to an airport, the record is clear that we have had a success in preventing a repeat of 9/11 for 25 years. The weak spot has always been, and this is DHS, you know, I saw this at the NSC, DHS is always getting into fights with partners and allies about whether they've taken appropriate action to make their system safe so we don't have to worry about passengers coming on from in other countries and then threatening us at home or our interests when they board a plane somewhere else.
21: I mean, we have to think now more about pilots. Who are these pilots? Who are the pilots? You know, you can never tell. I mean, it's remarkable. He got in the cockpit because he was on these so-called watch lists. So, I don't know. I mean, clearly he was a terrorist, right? I mean, there's no question. He expected to die.
22: Yeah, and look, and it reminds us too, you know, you mentioned the Israeli passengers, Larry. I mean, it reminds us that we can put the best systems in place. We can do physical screening and security. We can do intelligence sharing about who are these people. We can do all the coordination. Ultimately, like Todd Beamer and like the people in Shanksville, Pennsylvania, it's average Americans, average citizens around the world who are the last line of defense against these people. And that's something we should never lose sight of.
21: Yeah, that's a very good point. Switch gears. Talk about the Strait of Hormuz now opening. Right, closed to Iranian. Iran's not exporting any oil. And the reports are, and it's not just from the White House, Alex, but also Kepler, who monitors this, that we're running 18, 19 million barrels of oil a day, maybe up to 20, some days more than 20. We're running pre-war oil deliveries transiting the Strait of Hormuz. Now, this I'm surprised that the price of oil is still up. It's $91 to West Texas. But if we're doing that,

0: But I mean, here are just a couple of statistics. Since you're an economist, you'll appreciate this. I mean, 3 million rials, the Iranian currency, to 1 euro. That is the highest ever recorded. 10% official unemployment in Iran. I'm hearing it's probably double or triple that in reality. Their GDP has contracted 10% just this year, and the last inflation numbers we had were between 88 and 90%. These are not sustainable numbers economically, and that's what the Treasury Department, the Trump administration, the United States Navy are being able to impose on Iran. And again, that may not be consistent with the timeline for that changing Iran's behavior may not work on the U.S. midterm election cycle, but there is no sustainable way for an economy to continue medium term when that's the type of economic pain that's being imposed on them.
1: You know, they're having, on top of all that, and I agree with those numbers, but on top of all that, they're having trouble trading inland with their neighbors, Pakistan and Turkey, Azerbaijan. At least those are the reports. Trucks are stacked up. Truck drivers are sitting there for days on end. Actually, no water and no food in some cases. If you have an economy that has no money and no goods, you can't function. And at some point, Alex Gray, the thing's going to dissolve. No money, no goods, you cannot function. I know that the IRGC has they've got the weapons in the military, but their own people aren't going to get paid. The businesses they own are going bankrupt, right? I mean, all of this is falling apart. Something's got to give, and I think pretty soon.
0: I think you're completely right, and I think you nailed it when you talked about the IRGC. The IRGC is a business conglomerate, an illicit business conglomerate masquerading as an ideological paramilitary. They are dependent on being able to pay off their various proxies, pay off their various subordinates through ownership of these major state entities, state government-controlled corporations. And those are grinding to a halt. And the ability to pay the rank-and-file IRGC, the Basij militia, the Arkesh, the army, being able to pay all of these thugs depends on a functioning economy. Mm. You're completely right, too, Larry, about they tried to reroute their supply chains. When the U.S. Navy imposed the blockade, they tried to move their supply chains inland to Central Asia, to Turkey, to Pakistan. And the Trump administration has done a brilliant job diplomatically shutting that down. Mm. Even if they could do it structurally, and we all know from COVID just how difficult it is to change supply chains midstream. Well, try doing it when the most powerful country in the world is putting pressure on your neighbors not to let you do it. So they are in a very, very, in my view, Larry, an untenable position in even the medium term.
1: You got it. 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
2: Think back to the last time you were in nature. What comes to mind? 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This is a human problem that can be solved with human action, but it's going to take all of us, from individuals, to businesses, to governments, and everyone in between. 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
16: We got ace pollster Jim McLaughlin, President McLaughlin and Associates, pollster and political consultant. Jim, thanks for doing this. Appreciate it. We had a pretty optimistic opening, Roger Stone and David Webb. Money's being shuffled around by the Senate, but they said those guys were fairly optimistic. And I wanted to, I wanted to get confirmation. I don't know what your numbers are showing. And, you know, North Carolina, is that not going to work? Is it Wadley's going to lose, but they're trying to save Roger Marshall? And then we'll get to Michigan and Minnesota again. But what do you think about this story?
17: You know, by the way, I was listening. both our good friend Roger did a great job, and David was terrific. Look, you know, a guy, especially Roger, you know, I've been working on campaigns with somebody like Roger for 40 years.
16: Yeah.
17: And he was talking about things like momentum and direction of the campaign. We have a month left. I've already talked to this morning about with three of my campaigns. And these were three campaigns that about a month ago, people were writing off. Mm. Now we're in the game. Mm. And we're getting the direction back. We're getting the momentum back because your messaging about these big government socialists destroying the economy, it's getting out there. Because what we've always talked about over the years, the American people intuitively agree with supply-side economics. They may not call it supply-side economics, but they understand lower taxes puts more money in my pockets. As you said, it gives people a pay raise. Mm. Fewer regulations. Exactly right. And making us energy independent. And if you think gas prices are high now, just look at California. Put these people in charge because they're going to give you what Gavin Newsom has given, unfortunately, the people of California. He's going to give them record high gas prices. They're paying over $7 a gallon. Mm. Now, where the president was yesterday in Alabama, they're only paying about $3.50, $3.60. Why? Because they have low taxes and few regulations. I want to specifically talk about North Carolina because that's a great point. A lot of people don't know how to read polls. And I am a huge Michael Wadley fan. And Roy Cooper, he's the pseudo-incumbent. He's been around for a long time. He's been the governor there. He's got 100% name ID. And even if you look at some of these bad media polls, he can't get over 50%. Mm. And we have a saying in polling is the vast majority of those undecided, the incumbent, that's all they're going to get. So those undecided voters, that's the key for Michael Wadley. And if he can make his pitch in the last month here to those undecided voters, I think even he can have a big upset.
16: So you've got a combination. You've got the threat of big government socialism and reminding people that Joe Biden practiced that and got 21% cumulative inflation over 4 years. So you've got that. On the other side, you've got an economy that's really humming. I mean, the job a million people in the household survey basically got jobs and had new entrants into the labor force because they want to get good jobs at good wages. You've got an economy that's hitting on all cylinders. It's coming on very strong. You may get as much as 5% in the third quarter when that thing is reported in a few weeks. So I'm just saying you've got big government socialism as a threat on the one side, and you've got Trump delivering, you know, tax cuts, deregulation, and a great economy on the other side. If you message that way, you're going to make some headway. I mean, that has to, they're local issues, I get that, but those have to be the top macro issues.
17: I couldn't agree with you more, Larry. And your point about these folks, you think things are too expensive now? Wait till you put these big government socialists in charge that are going to give us the largest tax increase in American history. They're going to spend out the yin-yang. And your point about our friend, about Joe Biden. Joe Biden gave us socialism. It was for all intents socialism. And you know what the crazy part was? When Donald Trump, when he was running for re-election in 2020, we weren't even asking voters about inflation and cost of living because there wasn't any under Donald Trump. When he left office, the inflation rate was 1.4%. That was it. 1.4%. And look, one of the interesting parts is about this, and it's why, to your point, we got to make the sale, is when you ask folks nationally if you think the economy is going in the right direction, no question. You'll get about two-thirds will tell you the economy is off on the wrong track. But when you ask them about their own personal financial situation, they will tell you they are doing extremely better than that because they feel it. They're getting raises in their wages. People have jobs out there. I mean, you think about this low unemployment rate, and look at those numbers that the media failed to report 2 weeks ago. I guess it was about 2 weeks ago, where household incomes are at record levels, almost $90,000 a year for the typical average household. That is a ton of money that people are bringing in. And by the way, you know who did best? Black and Hispanic households.
16: Right.
17: They were the ones that got the biggest increases. So we got to continue to go out there and tell that story to the American people.
16: Why do so many of them say that we're going in the wrong direction when their own situation is the right direction? I don't understand that.
17: Because that's what they're hearing in the media. And look, the truth is that these people got buried under Joe Biden's quasi-socialism. They got buried by it. I mean, think about it. When I would do focus groups when Joe Biden was president, people would, I'd say to them, hey, you know, inflation, cost of living has gone up 20%. These people, Larry, would start yelling at me. They would say the inflation rate was way higher than that because that's what they were feeling, because wages were, what, about 3% less of what the inflation rate was at the time. So they feel it every single day. And President Trump and the Republicans are still trying to dig the American people those problems. And what's interesting is when we do work in places like Alabama and Florida, Republican states, they are way more optimistic about the economy than they are in these blue states. And, you know, that's one of the ironies of the big, beautiful bill, Larry, is you know who did the best with those tax cuts? The people in the Democratic states, because they're the ones, and you can thank Mike Lawler for this, in New York 17, he fought to increase the SALT deduction. And what it did was your typical family in one of those blue states, family of four, they got $8,000 in property and income tax reduction thanks to the one big, beautiful bill. I mean, if they want to repeal those tax cuts, the Democrats, they're going to be punishing their own voters. Every single Democrat across the country is running on that. It's really kind of crazy when you think about it.
16: How are we going to do in the Senate races in Michigan and Minnesota? So you got El Sayed and Mike Rogers in Michigan, and you got Michelle Tafoya and this crazy
17: Abdul El-Sai, Nancy Flanagan.
16: Nancy Flanagan, who was Tim Walz's deputy fraudster for several years. So those two races interest me perhaps the most.
17: I think we win the both. Mm-hmm. I really do. Mm-hmm. Because I don't think Michigan at the end of the day is going to elect a socialist.
16: Yeah.
17: I mean, here's a guy who wants to get rid of the car industry. Are you kidding me? The guy, El-Sayed, he was back in 2018, even before the George Floyd riots, before the BLM and the Antifa riots, he was calling for defunding the police. He invented it. He basically invented defunding the police. And look, you know what? I always tell the story with people. You know, you think you're going to get these famous people that are going to run for office. And sometimes when that red light of the camera goes on, they're not good candidates. Michelle Tafoya has been a terrific candidate. And I think it's a function of you have a great candidate in Michelle Tafoya running against another radical socialist in this Flanagan. And the people in Minnesota, they want change. I mean, that's one of the why you have to fight these elections out in hand-to-hand combat on the individual level, because you have people like Michelle Tafoya in kind of a little bit of a blue-leaning state like Minnesota, who's basically in a statistical tie. You have somebody like Bruce Blakeman in the People's Republic of New York. Bruce Blakeman, there's been surveys, public surveys, that show him he's only down by about 3 points. And that's, again, those undecided voters, they're going to vote against Kathy Hochul. They're going to vote against Zohran Mamdani. So, look, nothing is close to over at this point. We're in the fourth quarter, and we have a super close game. I think we keep the Senate, but I think we got to fight it out. I still think we got a shot in the House to keep the House. I really believe that.
16: All right. It's a lot of optimism today. I love this. This is terrific stuff. All my experts are optimistic. Jim McLaughlin, President of McLaughlin Associates. All right. Brother John's coming on Money and Politics later in the show. Anyway, take care. Thank you, Jim. Great rundown. All right, folks, we're going to take a break. And on the other side, we're going to do some stock market work. Stocks are still rising. Anyway, I'm Kudlow. Stay with us.

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6: We know his name and his weapon. I'm Carmen Roberts, Fox News. The co-pilot who allegedly tried to hijack a commercial jet bound for Israel is identified as the investigation probes into whether he acted alone.
7: The Associated Press has identified the pilot as Hammam al-Hammami. They're reporting he was born in the UAE and that his mother is from Syria, but he was able to obtain Omani citizenship through his Omani father.
6: Fox's Jeff Paul in Tel Aviv.
7: Israel is also involved in this investigation, with Prime Minister Benjamin Netanyahu saying this.
8: The attacker underwent Islamist radicalization. He intended to crash the plane along with its passengers. We are investigating now whether he was sent, and whoever sent him will pay a high price.
7: That hero captain who was attacked by his co-pilot, he is still recovering in the hospital in Abu Dhabi, but many calling him a hero for using his last grasp of strength to open up the cockpit door to allow those Israelis to come in and help control the situation.
6: President Trump hits a campaign stage in Ohio tonight as he tries to drum up support for Republican candidates. He's expected to repeat the message he has been for several days, and he shared it last night in Mobile, Alabama.
9: I'm asking you to pretend that I'm on the ballot. Here's what happens. When I'm not on the ballot, we don't do well. We have 44% or 48% less people. When I'm on the ballot, we kill everybody.
6: In Ohio, Republican incumbent Senator John Husted faces a tough challenge from his Democratic opponent, former Senator Sherrod Brown. Tennessee's prison chief is resigning after the botched execution of Krista Pike. Frank Strada says stepping aside is the best for everyone in the state as a review looks into why Pike's execution failed on Wednesday. Her attorney says she's unconscious and on a hospital ventilator. America's listening to Fox News.
10: For WBAP, I'm WFAA meteorologist Jesse Hawila. 67 tonight with scattered showers around the area. 82 on Sunday after some morning clouds. We'll see a little bit of sun in the afternoon. And then on Monday, not a bad day. Mostly sunny with a high of 83.
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26: Welcome back, folks. 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During the week, a quick ad. Fabulous Fox Business, Monday through Friday, 4 to 5 p.m. Name the show's Kudlow. Please dial us up. Can't make it at 4, just text your favorite 9-year-old and she'll teach you how to DVR the show. You'll never miss a thing. We're going to talk some stocks. Interestingly, all the hullabaloo, high bond rates, and high mortgage rates, this and that. S&P 500 is still up 12.8% year to date. NASDAQ's up 17%. Dow's up 6.5%. And actually, to go deeper, let's see. The Russell 2000 is up 14.1%, the smaller cap stocks. That's pretty good for all the yapping that goes on. Anyway, we'll do our own yapping. 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That's his newest book. Welcome to both of you. I don't know, Nancy. Things are so bad. Why are they good?
0: Good morning.
26: Good morning.
0: Good morning to David. Listen, I think this was one of the quarters where we had the steepest wall of worry to climb, and yet stocks returned decent results in the quarter. And, you know, a year-to-date return, as you pointed out earlier, 13% is a good year by any stretch historically. So I think the battle is easing up on this whole question of AI and the end of humanity. Remember that this group is really driven by the effect of altruists, and I suspect you're going to ask me what that is. It's nothing more than any kind of historical nirvana group that wants the best for everyone, all the while they're making billions of dollars. But these folks are the ones that have been raising the alarms, and led by Dario Amodei at Anthropic, and yet they just released a new model at Anthropic, and they raised prices. So I think what all of us have to remember is that this is a revolutionary collection of technologies, not just AI / SI, but robotics, and that's physical AI, and the derivatives of that. So I think there's nothing but optimism in our future. You just look at Micron that reported, you know, earnings growth of 1,000% year over year, margins of 86%, demand visibility through 2030. This doesn't happen very often, maybe once in a generation. And so I think you want to take advantage of that. And that's, in fact, what we've been doing at Laffert Engler.
26: I'm pretty tired of him, Dario, whatever his name is. I'm very tired of him. I mean, I all these guys complain, and I think they're trying to build moats around their companies that they don't have, you know, regulatory cap.
0: Exactly.
26: I mean, I think so. The president is going to have a very light touch on this. You know, maybe they'll have developed some standards and put that together over time. But we're not going to have the government run it. Okay. Period. Full stop. Bernie Sanders, I'm sorry, it's not going to happen. The left, the Democrats are all against it. Doesn't matter. The politicalization of this story has probably gone way, way too far with the media chirping on a constant basis. I mean, really, David Bahnsen, first of all, there's a whole other economy out there. But second of all, AI is helping to drive the economy, and the economy is doing very, very well. Thank you very much.
1: Well, Gary, it's not only helping to drive the economy right now, it is the highest percentage of contribution to economic growth that we've ever seen as a percentage of where we're seeing our real GDP growth come from. You know, I joke all the time that the greatest friend Barack Obama ever had was fracking, because as really tepid and low, slow, no growth as those post-financial crisis recovery years were during the Obama administration, they would have been really bad, including double-dip recession, if it weren't for horizontal drilling and hydraulic fracturing. And yet, even then, it was about 50 to 60% of business investment. And now you're talking about the AI data center story that so many seem down on being in some measures 80% and in other measures over 100% of it. So we can't kill the goose that lays the golden eggs in terms of what our economic growth engines are right now. I do want to say, first of all, a hearty amen to both of you on the regulatory capture concern and the lack of trustworthiness of these people. I think you both said you're kind of tired of Dario. I would add that in addition to being tired of him, he's playing out a script that Adam Smith warned us about 250 years ago. This is textbook pulling a ladder up to try to keep those that are underneath you from coming.
26: Right.
1: I think that we all have to call it for what it is, but at the same time, recognize we have rule of law. To the extent that there are things that can happen that are dangerous or bad, we have laws that deal with it, and I deeply resent the implication that he wants new laws that will not hurt his IPO, but will hurt upstart open source companies.
26: What's the name of the AI guy, the other one? What's his
0: Sam
26: name?
0: Sam Altman.
26: Yeah, so he came to Fox. We had an editorial meeting with him, and I asked him directly about the things that David Bonson just mentioned, the whole regulatory capture business. I asked him directly about that, and I reminded him that we have product liability laws, and that we have product liability insurance, and that we have an SEC to enforce all that stuff. And he just kind of like zigged and zagged. He didn't want to say anything. He didn't want to come out. And I mean, it was really interesting to me. I'm sure his IQ is twice my IQ. There's no question about that. But all I know is he wouldn't answer my questions. And there was snickering around the room, too, listening to this guy, okay? So it was just really, let's just sit back and enjoy it. I mean, Nancy, my point is profits are rising. I know bond rates are rising. I think bond rates are rising because the economy is doing very, very well. Profits are still rising. You know, what's wrong with this picture?
0: Well, and we already have a solution from the private sector. NVIDIA released a new software program called the Open Agent Safety Platform that has a way to quarantine these wayward agents. That's what's going to solve the problem. U.S. innovation coming from the adults in the room. So if you look around and you sit on the calls, as I know David does, we do it at Laffer Tengler, what we're hearing across sectors is that AI is being deployed. It's being used to cut costs, to raise new product development, improve client service, and that will continue. And there's also beneath the surface a big difference between Claude's Anthropic's Claude and the new Meta Muse, which is going to solve problems for individuals. So we'll start to see bifurcation. You're right, Larry. These people are worried about their moats, and so they've played this sort of Machiavellian, clever. I think what the average company is doing is, you know, operating margins are above 21%. Now, you know, they can go down from here. Obviously, earnings will decelerate at some point. But as you said, sit back, enjoy it, diversify out your portfolio with we wrote a piece called Indispensable Infrastructure. And so you want to own those names, not just those building out the grid, but the chip names. And you want to own things like healthcare that are using AI to develop new drugs and will change the nature of healthcare as we move into the next couple of decades. So I'm maybe too optimistic, so I keep trying to check myself. What am I missing? What's wrong? The summer was a challenge, but we added to the names during the summer, and we will continue to do that. And by the way, to David's, a lot of them are paying dividends, and they're growing the dividend. NVIDIA, I think, grew the dividend 50% last quarter, so there's a lot to like.
26: By the way, one thing AI does never gets talked about anymore, it's improved the internet. Okay, I can get stuff faster now, because those guys are doing whatever it is they do. I don't understand what they do, but I can Google or I can ChatGPT and just get stuff, handy stuff. Okay, I don't want them to write for me. I don't want their opinions. What I want is their information, and that seems to be more available. That's one of the important uses of super intelligence, and we lose sight of that fact, and that makes the economy better. And I think David Bonson, the better use of the internet and more efficient information processing is being used by a lot of businesses, especially small businesses, but probably all businesses. The application of the improving internet has got to be a big plus. It's lowering costs, it's increasing profits, and it's improving productivity.
1: Yeah, so the way you describe your use of it is by far the most common use, which is essentially driving more productivity, more efficiency. It's access to more information. You sound like me, Larry, in that I've never used AI to write one word of anything I've written, and I write about 10,000 words a week. But I do want to say one thing that isn't about your point, which is the good one, which is how it's helping economic productivity. It's the very big concern for the business models of these companies. They're not making a dollar off of you, my friend. I mean, you can look at subscription fees, but where the big money comes is at very mass enterprise uses, where the more they use it, the more money the companies lose. It is negative scale because of the enhanced need for compute. The sweet spot is exactly the way that Larry Kudlow is using ChatGPT, which is sort of as a superpowered Google.
26: Yeah.
1: And I think that is not super profitable to the companies. and certainly doesn't get you $2 trillion valuations for Anthropic, but it's very good for the economy and for usage and for productivity. So I want to encourage investors to think about the nuances, because this notion that everybody's going to win together, I think will prove to be one of the big fallacies of this AI moment.
26: By the way, but my usage is free.
1: Yeah.
26: Okay. I dial them up. No, we can't do this, but then I wait, and then I punch another button, and bingo, I get everything I ask for. I don't pay a dime for it.
1: A wise economist once taught us that there's no such thing as a free lunch, so it may be free to you, but it's not free to them.
26: I don't know. It's free. That's, I get the information for free. How do they make their money?
0: That's the point. That's why they're throwing up these smoke screens. And I think that's where we're going to see the bifurcation, where individuals are going to use AI one way, and maybe Meta has figured out how to monetize that with Muse. And then companies are going to pay. Some are. But one of the big winners, I think, will be Microsoft, because they're already embedded in the enterprise. And Copilot has been kind of meh, but they're making enhancements. And ultimately, companies are going to say, like we've done, I don't want to pay for four of these.
26: That Copilot,
0: I'll pay for one.
26: That Copilot does nothing for me. It just
0: not yet.
26: It gets in the way, in fact. I see that thing and I exit out immediately. I don't want any part of it. It just screws up my whole screen. Honest to God, I got to take a break. Copilot, yeah, I don't know if they make any money on that. Nancy Tengler and David Bonson. We'll come back with some predictions for the stock market and where to invest. I'm Kudlow. Be right back.
25: This is the Larry Kudlow Show. 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Now, here's Yana Derulis.
2: A new study from the University of California, Irvine, published in Current Obesity Reports, suggests that a father's health way before conception may influence a child's future risk of obesity. Researchers found that factors such as diet, weight, stress, and lifestyle habits can affect child's health through both biological and environmental pathways. So health habits don't just benefit you, they may help shape the health and future of generations. Want to fight disease from the inside out? An anti-inflammatory diet is your secret weapon. Fill your plate with berries, leafy greens, salmon, olive oil, and turmeric to ease pain, boost immunity, and protect your heart. Feeling stressed? Step outside and kick off your shoes. Grounding, a popular holistic activity, is walking barefoot on grass or sand, and this helps balance your nervous system, reduce inflammation, and reset stress by syncing with the Earth's natural energy. Remember, we're electrical beings. I'm Yana Derulis for the Worldwide News Network.
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3: November 28, 1907, 23-year-old Louis B. Mayer opens his first movie house in Haverhill, Massachusetts. He brilliantly chooses to run a religious picture, From the Manger to the Cross, to help clean up the venue's previous function and reputation as a burlesque house. Within a few years, Mayer owned all the theaters in town. By 1914, he started his own movie distribution business, making his move to Hollywood 2 years later almost inevitable. There, he would build the massive MGM movie studio that put out classics like Gone with the Wind, The Wizard of Oz, and so many more. Mayer innovated the studio system that kept actors under contract and developed them in-house. It started to decline in the 1950s as actors demanded more freedom and television began to compete for audiences, but it had an incredible multi-decade run. And it all started with the spruced up theater in New England. And that's history.
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26: We're talking stocks with Nancy Tengler of Laffer Tengler and Dave Bonson of Bonson Group. We had so much fun in the first part, we only got a couple minutes left. Nancy, a 10-year note is 527. The Moody's BAA is 673. Do bonds compete with stocks?
0: No, I don't think so. The return on I think this is a return on capital trade with yields rising. So I think you want to be long the growers if you are worried about slowing earnings growth. So think all of the Mag 7 names, that many of which are trading like value stocks. Amazon, 20 times. NVIDIA at 18 times with a $250 billion share buyback on, or $230 billion on the docket. And there's a lot of support there. Meta, same thing. We've been adding to all those names in our value portfolio, as well as Micron.
26: Wow, that's great. That's great. David Bonson, I think I know what's coming, but what's your strategy?
1: Oh, Larry, the very important world of dividend growth is still alive and kicking. It is a strategy that comes from a philosophy, and my philosophy is immutable. Profits come from human action, and we get to benefit from those productive human endeavors when profits grow and they share the profits with us. And it does something very important in this day of fast-moving stocks with no earnings. Is it validates what's happening within a company. You look at companies growing their dividend, they're telling you they believe in the future. There's a lot of speculation out there. Some valuations have gotten even bigger. That's fine. But what we're trying to do is not be dependent on rich valuations becoming richer. Dividend growth helps mitigate that risk. So, yes, you predicted correctly, dividend growth.
26: Yeah, no, I figured. But I think both of you are saying that the bond rates going up are more a function of the economic growth and real capital returns. They're not a threat to stocks. That's what you're both saying. And I think that's an important point, because I think some of, you know, the newspapers are trying to, you know, make this the biggest, highest yield in 25 years, blah, blah, blah. We're normalizing interest rates in a growth economy, a good economy.
1: Can I throw something out there that is neither narrative? See, I agree, Larry. It's evidence that tip spreads have gone a little up, but not nearly as much as the total nominal yield. So your point is a correct one, that if the 10-year is measuring nominal growth and more of it is embedded in real growth expectations than inflation. However, the other piece that is not about inflation versus growth, let alone people trying to dunk on the administration because of bond yields and all this other silly stuff. stuff where the media has to politicize everything. It is that there's, for the first time in my career, competition for high-grade corporate bond issuance.
26: Wow.
1: Google and Microsoft have a higher credit rating than the federal government. They're issuing 20- and 30-year debt. That's a big factor here.
26: Terrific stuff. Thank you. Terrific stuff. Nancy Tengler, thank you. David Bonson, thank you. I appreciate it. We'll take a break, folks, and we'll do some money in politics with Liz Peek and John McLaughlin. I'm Kudlow. Stick around.

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9: Fox News, I'm Roger Stern. The Coast Guard searching for an air ambulance plane traveling from Bermuda to Boston that disappeared with six people on board.
10: The state agency, which operates Logan International Airport, shared the following statement. Quote, we can confirm that the aircraft did not arrive at Boston Logan as scheduled.
9: Fox's C.B. Cotton. We're learning more about the first officer who allegedly stabbed his captain during that Fly Dubai flight to Israel.
11: According to people familiar with the matter, the suspect in this case had previously been hired by Oman Air, but was later grounded by the airline over suspicion of his activities. The suspect in this case eventually was given a ground job with Oman Air.
9: Fox Jeff Paul, no word on why Oman Air was suspicious of the pilot. 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
12: For WBAP, I'm WFAA meteorologist Jesse Hawila. Spotty showers tonight with a low temperature of 67. We'll have a very low chance of a sprinkle or a shower Sunday morning. Then the skies gradually clear throughout the day. Don't expect a ton of sunshine, but by the afternoon, some sun, 82. Monday, mostly sunny, 83.
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23: From Wall Street to the White House, this is the Larry Kudlow Show.
24: And we're going to do a little money in politics and talk about the pied-à-terre tax. Let me just say right at the top, my longtime friend, the great businessman, former Commerce Secretary Wilbur Ross, he and Steve Wynn are going to bring down the pied-à-terre tax. I love this story. I love this story. On constitutional grounds, now wait a minute, going back to the Declaration of Independence, wait a minute, going back to the Tea Party in Boston, okay? No taxation without representation. That's what I want to talk about at the beginning. We got Liz Peek, Fox News contributor, and we got John McLaughlin, ace pollster and strategist and brother of Jim, who was in the last hour. Welcome to both of you. Liz, if you, Wilbur's key point here, he was on the show last night. You can't tax somebody that can't vote in that jurisdiction. It is wrought with American history.
25: Yeah.
24: And this, now, there are other aspects to it, state aspects to it, but this is a constitutional question, and Wilbur's got it even as an interstate commerce question, okay, which is all very interesting. But the main point is no taxation without representation. He could bring this whole thing down.
25: And I hope he does. I talked to Wilbur Thursday night, I think, before he was on your program. Wow. He was thrilled to be on your program to talk about it. But, yeah, it's a constitutional issue. And, I mean, I don't think it's just taxation about without representation, which, by the way, was sort of the founding element of our revolution, right, against Britain.
24: Right.
25: I also think it's singling out one group of payers versus another, which
24: right.
25: I think is also unconstitutional under New York state law. It seems to me like they have a very good case to basically throw this thing out. Now, it's been halted by a judge who didn't like the way it was rolled out, but that judge did not have anything to say about the merits of the tax. Larry, it's a stupid tax. Forget everything else about it. If you're going to penalize the people who only come in and spend part of their time in New York, but meanwhile are paying cleaners and doormen, and when they're in town tend to go out to the theater and so forth and so on. What a completely boneheaded idea this is. And by the way, Mamdani ran on lowering rents. The obvious impact of a pied-à-terre tax is that wealthy people looking to spend time in New York are now saying, well, why would I want to undertake to buy an apartment, which is going to be taxed through the roof? And by the way, it is a big number for a lot of apartments. Why don't I just rent? So rents have gone through the ceiling, up 10% overall over the past year, but in the higher end, up 30 to 40%. So Mamdani is undermining his absolute number one priority, which is bringing down rents.
24: By the way, one other point here. Constitutionally, Wilbur says it's an interstate commerce question, and it violates the Commerce Clause of the Constitution. This is so wonderful. States can't be taxing people who live in other states.
25: Yeah,
24: it's
25: good
24: like,
25: point.
24: Okay, California can't be taxing people that live in Florida. They might try, but they can't do it. So it's very, very clever. John McLaughlin, the politics are interesting. Mamdani loses this thing, okay, and it's in, you know, it's front page in the New York Post every day. This has got, and Hochul's behind it. This has got to help Bruce Blakeman somehow.
1: Oh, absolutely. But I tell you, you know, Wilbur and the other, you know, people, the investors who own these homes or whatever, they better get behind Bruce, because right now we've got 4 weeks to go from Tuesday. And my, this is just a prelude of the taxes they're holding for November 4th. November 3rd, that election, if Hochul gets reelected, because she endorsed Mondami last year, Mondami's endorsed her this year. Mondami wants a 9.5% property tax on all New York City properties, whether it's commercial or homeowners in Brooklyn or the Bronx or Broad Neck, wherever. He wants to tax your home 9.5%. He's been very open about that. He also wants a corporate surcharge in New York State, 2%. He wants a 2% income, personal income tax. And they're saying it's for him and the DSA, the Democrat Socialists, are saying it's for incomes above $300,000. That's just the start. This Peter Thayer is like, it is just a start. This is an appetizer for them before they really, you know, both Hochul and Mondani have billions of dollars of deficit spending that they want to cover, things that they want to have, like free daycare, free whatever, that the drugs and whatever they want to have. He wants to spend billions more. And that the DSA platform, where they're saying even the death tax, they want to bring it down to a threshold of 750,000 or 250,000. Farms, small businesses in New York, your homes, you can't buy a home in Westchester or Long Island for like

0: say why. I did at the end of the New York Post, we were down 4 points. And if you don't think we were right, all you have to do is look at her advertising. She is spending millions attacking Bruce Blakeman with Donald Trump because she can't run on her record. Her record is she raised taxes $8 billion. We'll have all these other tax increases. She's had 48 utility rate increases, over 20 toll hikes, et cetera. Plus, she's going to give into Mondami. He wants to shut Rikers Island. When he shuts Rikers Island, they're going to release thousands of criminals back on the streets of New York. And anybody that's, you know, in Manhattan, you got to step over heroin addicts or whatever, or criminals, they're back out there. And, you know, the media is giving this guy a free ride. And the people in the suburbs, like we're winning in the suburbs, we're winning upstate, but the people in the suburbs are great.
1: So the question is, John, is the message getting out? Is Bruce Blakeman and others running for Republicans running in New York, are they convincing people that these taxes are coming? Because I think the Democrats have done such a great job of saying, well, it's only rich people that we're going after. And to your point, it isn't at all. When you've got a huge multi-billion dollar deficit looming, which New York City does next year, the state does perennially, you know, everybody is caught up in this thing. So I just hope they're really making the case.
0: Well, Bruce has an add-on about this, but he's spending over $1 million. Hochul, what she's done is she has a couple super PACs working for her, plus she had a lot of money. So she's spending a lot of money hitting Bruce with Donald Trump as a diversion from all this. She can't run on her record.
2: Bruce is
0: busting his butt, let me tell you. He's all over the state. He is raising money. There are super PACs that say they're going to come in and help us, but we can't talk to them directly. But this is a very high-stakes election for anybody who owns real estate in New York, or anybody who's a homeowner in New York, who's a taxpayer in New York, and let alone our safety.
2: I had Bruce on the show, but only briefly. We didn't have enough time. But I'm not sure. I'm sympathetic. I want the big tax cuts. But the one he's got, I mean, here, Bruce Blakeman unveils plan to effectively wipe out New York income taxes for many households. He'd eliminate taxes on the first 50,000 of income for single filers and the first 100,000 for married couples. It's not the greatest idea. I mean, you're going to have to get down to reducing marginal tax rates. I don't think you can just exempt people from taxes like that, John. And I was surprised city and state tax burden is 14.8% for the top filers. Now, the argument I made to him, you've heard me make it, and I talked to him on the phone, I've talked to him on the radio, I mentioned it again on the air, whatever it was, Thursday night. 14.8 is higher than zero in Miami, and it's higher than zero in Dallas, and it's higher than zero in Nashville and so forth. But wiping out, you know, half your income, or all of your income for the first 100,000, I mean, his own campaign estimated it at $35 billion over, I guess, some 10-year period. Gee whiz, I'm not sure that's going to hold up to scrutiny.
0: Well, it's a start, but I mean, the first thing is, it's a clear distinction between him and Hochul.
2: Yeah.
0: He wants to cut taxes.
2: No, that's right. I agree.
0: And he's going to raise taxes. You know it. But the other part is we got to win the election first. Because, you know, Kathy Hochul's right now, she's just purely negative. It's a 2-1 Democrat state. Bruce is, whether it's our poll, within a handful of points. So the Siena poll had us within 9. At this point in time, they had Lee Zeldin down 54-37. So if we can get our message out, and granted, she's outspending us, you know, she's spending $3 or $4 million a week in New York. We're spending $1 million or $2 million a week, and we're trying to get the message out, but it's, you know, it's the media. They give Mondaire a free ride. They give her a free ride, except for you, Larry. You're right. But if we win the election, well, we can talk about cutting taxes versus raising
2: taxes. The Post has done a good job. The New York Post has done a very good job.
1: Yeah,
2: I mean, we all want to. I mean, I agree with him on the tax cuts. In a sense, it's like Trump saying he's going to give $5,000 dividend to everybody. The point is he wants to cut taxes. And that's sort of the mission statement. That's the symbolism, Liz.
1: And I agree, Larry. But I think John's right. The nuance of bringing down top rates, et cetera, I don't think that makes for great politics. If he can come up with anything credible,

0: Yeah. It just basically shows he's ready to cut taxes on middle-class voters, which is a group that, you know, most desperately needs that help right now. I think it's a very effective thing. But by the way, as to the media just basically giving Mamdani a free pass, it is really the case. I mean, they're just turning a blind eye. The in the last few days, I've noticed all these counterfeit people selling goods on the sidewalks of New York. We haven't seen that in years. Huh. It is not just down on the Lower East Side. It's everywhere. That is just, they don't care. They don't care about governing the city. They don't care about the law and order of the city, et cetera. So, you know, it's very frustrating that in the city, Mamdani is still receiving high approval ratings, although I frankly think that's bogus. I don't know anyone who likes what he's doing, but anyway. But it's very frustrating that he's not getting torched by the media for simply not running the city well. That's his job.
1: How about Letitia James running the Cornell fraternity business?
0: Yeah.
1: Boy, there's a winner for you.
0: Yeah, I feel sorry. I hate to say this because I'm sure I'll get bashed for it, but you know it's not going to be a fair process.
1: Right.
0: It won't be transparent.
1: Right.
0: And this is going to ruin the lives of all these young men. Mm-hmm. Maybe some of them deserve it, but I sort of doubt that all of them do. And this case should be heard impartially, prosecuted impartially.
1: In a court.
0: Right. Not in public opinion.
1: Right. Yeah, exactly. Why give it to Letitia James? Should be done in a court.
0: Yeah, because it's politically good for her. That's why.
2: But by the way, the other part is she's the Attorney General of New York. She hasn't prosecuted anything about crime. She doesn't speak out against cashless bail. I mean,
0: so true.
2: She's along for the ride to let criminals out. I mean, Kathy Hochul has a parole board that's paroled over 40 cop killers. You know, or she inherited from Cuomo. They started
1: By the way, Donald Trump's Mar-a-Lago was priced at $650 million, not $18 million.
0: Yeah, wasn't that something?
1: $650 million, not $18 million.
0: We know she is a partisan player, and all she cares about is the politics and the optics of situation. Justice to her is a means to an end. It's not the end in of itself, and it's tragic.
2: Yes.
1: On that tragic note, let's take a break.
0: Thank you.
1: Liz Peek, John McLaughlin, I'm Kudlow. We'll be right back.
3: Larry Kudlow. And now it's time for the Cat's Corner.
4: This is John Catsimatidis. Is AI changing everything? Well, there are many, many opinions. In my opinion, AI, to me, all it is a super Google machine. Well, what does that mean? There is no artificial intelligence. It's only as good as the programmer. Intelligence? No. Searching more places to create like it looks like intelligence? Yes. Overrated at this point? Absolutely. But again, it will need some kind of regulation. When I grew up, the Encyclopedia Britannica was the Bible of the truth. The question is, what will be the Bible of the truth for AI? AI is only as good as the programmers and their personalities that create it. Finally, I agree with President Trump. We have to win the AI game worldwide and beat every other country. That way, we keep America the greatest country in the world. I'm John Catsimatidis, and that's the Cat's Corner.
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1: We're talking to Liz Peek and John McLaughlin. Liz, just think of this for a second. In the last 2 months, according to the Bureau of Labor Statistics, in the last 2 months, 1.1 million people have entered the labor force to work. Okay? 1.1 million. The unemployment rate went up a tenth because we created 975,000 jobs, but that wasn't quite enough. Now, I just am saying to myself, and this is a point Charlie Hurt made on the show last night. People want to get, they want a piece of the rock. They want to be involved in the economy. 1.1 million people decide they're going to go to work. They can make money. Wages are fine. Business is great. I don't care what the polls say. This is a good thing. This shows people are more optimistic and more hopeful. I do not care what the polls say. Wrong direction, economy's terrible, gasoline's too high. Yeah, yeah, yeah. Everyone wants to work. 1.1 million people in just the last 2 months. That's unbelievable. Yeah.
2: And it really destroys the idea that there aren't people out there who could be working under the right circumstances, Larry. I mean, how often have we heard that between deportation and boomers retiring, we have a shrinking workforce? Not true, folks. You know what, Larry? It also is the case that not only do those people want to work, they want to be billionaires. Yeah. I'm so sick of billionaire being a pejorative. And they want a piece of the action. They want that opportunity. It used to be an opportunity to climb the corporate ladder. That may still exist. But the bigger opportunity is invent something. Be an entrepreneur. Run your own business. Entrepreneurship and new business creation have gone through the roof, right, partly because of AI. And frankly, if I were the AI founders, I would be having a parade of these. I have met in the last year, I bet 50, mostly young women, who have started up companies, and they couldn't have done it without AI. And they're so excited, they're so charged up, and they're making money. I mean, it's pretty awesome.
1: John McLaughlin, I don't care what the polls say, something's going on. When you see all these people coming back into the labor force. And, of course, the numbers themselves have been coming out. They're terrific stuff, whether the media publishes them or not. I talk about it all the time. I mean, honestly, something's happening here, John McLaughlin, and people may be very surprised come November 3rd.
3: Well, you're right. The economy's booming. And when we ask voters, are we in recession or not? Because the media wants to believe we're in recession. 55-39, they say no. 1,000 likely voters as of last week across the country.
1: There you go.
3: The problem is, when you ask them, is it getting better or worse? They say worse, 61-32.
1: It can't.
3: But hold it. If you tell them, we've had this question, if you tell them that the economy is growing, inflation is being reduced, wages are rising faster than inflation, consumer spending is up, unemployment is low, interest rates are being cut, business investment is up, federal taxes are being cut, would you say the economy is getting a lot better, somewhat better, worse, et cetera? 56-38, they say better. Nobody is telling them this. By the way, if they watch the 4 in 10 who watch left of center cable, they still say it's getting worse, 52-46 after that. But the problem is there has not been a consistent effort in the administration or in their political operation to tell them things are getting better.
1: These candidates had better talk about the economy because they have the numbers. Look, I'm not making this stuff up. Bureau of Labor Statistics. And it's not that hard to communicate that. If you're in a debate, for example, to cite numbers. I mean, look, President Trump's out there. He's starting to beat the drums on this. I think he's going to wind up doing a pretty good job. But the economy is a plus. The GOP should not walk away from the economy. We cut taxes a year ago, and right now we're in a boom. We're in a boom. Over a million people just entered the labor force. I mean, come on. You look at stuff, unemployment claims, around 200,000. It's a record low. I mean, and the economy is twice as big as it was 40 years ago or 50 years ago or 60 years ago. Honestly, somebody's got to get out there and they just keep this hammer away. Do not let the left have the economy, John.
3: Right. Go back to Larry. We need you back in the White House.
1: No, you don't. Like, you need me right where I am. You need me right. That's a separate.
3: 7 days a week at Fox.
1: That's a separate matter. I know. Only for a couple of weeks. So, all right. You two are wonderful. Liz Peek, thank you. John McLaughlin, thank you. Wilbur Ross, thanks for defeating the pied-à-terre tax. We'll see how this thing goes. Folks, I'm Kudlow. Thanks for listening. We'll be back next weekend.

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3: It's missing. I'm Roger Stern, Fox News. An ongoing search at the coast of Nantucket for a missing medevac plane en route from Bermuda to Boston. Fox's CB Cotton with details.
4: The airport in Bermuda tells Fox the plane was carrying four crew members and two passengers when it left at around 12:40 a.m. this morning, again bound for Boston. Less than an hour later, the FAA says it issued a search and rescue alert for the plane at 1:20 a.m. Massport, the state agency which operates Logan International Airport, shared the following statement. Quote, we can confirm that the aircraft did not arrive at Boston Logan as scheduled. Our thoughts are with those on board and their loved ones as the search continues. The Coast Guard, in its last update, said crews from Air Station Cape Cod and Air Station Elizabeth City were helping in the search.
3: The plane owned by a Canadian company. We're learning more about the Fly Dubai first officer who allegedly stabbed his captain and tried to take over the flight until passengers stopped him. Fox's Jeff Paul in Tel Aviv.
5: According to people familiar with the matter who spoke to Fox News, the suspect in this case was previously hired by Oman Air, but was later given a ground job over suspicion of his activities. Now, exactly what those activities were has not been disclosed yet, but the suspect later moved to Dubai, where he eventually became a pilot for Fly Dubai. The Associated Press has identified the pilot as 29-year-old Hammam al-Hammami. The reporting, he was born in the UAE and that his mother is from Syria, but was able to obtain Omani citizenship through his father.
3: Investigators want to know if the first officer acted alone or had connections to an extremist group or foreign entity or was being directed by anyone else. 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
7: Several people shot at a party in Commerce. I'm Steve Cumming in the 24-hour breaking news center. Commerce Police Department officers responded to a shooting call in the northeast part of the city around 3:30 this morning. And when they arrived, they found that several people had been wounded. Those who were injured were taken to the hospital. Their conditions have not yet been released. The shooting did not occur on the Texas A&M campus, but a university student was one of the wounded. The university's police department is helping with the investigation. The Texas Rangers are also providing resources. North Texas police were in an hours-long standoff today after a 40-year-old man reportedly shot at officers from inside his home. According to the Lake Worth Police Department, officers were dispatched to the 4200 block of Canyon Trail about a welfare concern at about 11:30 this morning. There, they met the suspect, identified as Anthony Denenza, in the front yard. Denenza reportedly went into his house, grabbed a handgun, and fired it from inside his home before barricading himself inside. The Fort Worth Police Department SWAT team was called in to help in arresting the suspect. Now the forecast. Cloudy skies tonight with a low in the upper 60s. A 30% chance of rain through the night into late morning, then diminishing until evening. Mostly cloudy through Sunday with highs in the lower 80s. Monday through Thursday, mostly sunny with highs in the mid-80s and overnight lows in the low to mid-60s. In Dallas, we have 73 degrees. In Fort Worth, we have 71. 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I'm Steve Cumming.
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25: Man, this terror attack, dude, terrifying.
26: Crazy. Oh, you mean in-flight altercation?
25: Well, the way it was first reported?
26: Right, which is what... Right.
25: Wait, and then, what? Yeah, in-flight altercation?
26: So, yeah, a Fly Dubai flight heading to Tel Aviv had to be diverted to Saudi Arabia after the co-pilot, when all Allahu Akbar, stabbed the captain, and tried to hijack the plane. The pilot fought back long enough for passengers and other crew to come in and take down the terrorist. The co-pilot is from Oman and had worked for the company for less than a year. The captain is from the UAE. Saudi officials have arrested the co-pilot. And yeah, during the flight, the plane fell around 16,000 feet under a minute, dude. I mean, there was damage to the plane because it's not supposed to go that fast.
0: No.
1: This is everybody's fear.
0: Yeah.
1: You know, when you get on a plane. Well, one of many, but geez, if it gets hijacked like that, something's going to happen like that, and it's going to drop.
0: Well, and you're thinking, if a hijacking is going to happen, it's going to be somebody that you might be sitting next to.
1: Right.
0: It's not the co-pilot.
1: Right. Yeah. Well, you don't suspect that, no.
0: Which is mind-blowing.
26: Yeah, and so that was the big story today, although, again, like the New York Times called it, they got into an altercation. The pilot and the co-pilot got into an altercation. And then the BBC one-upped them by saying that they started to report what was being said about what went down on that plane.
0: Okay.
26: But they said, Israel's far-right government says.
0: Oh, gosh. Okay.
26: Mm-hmm.
0: So it wasn't just like, no, it's time for me to go meet 72 virgins. No, it's not time for that. Okay? We're not doing that here and now. Yes, we are. And then he gets stabby.
26: Yeah.
0: And yeah, thankfully these other people, you know, got inside. Now, how did Good Morning America, ABC, handle this story? Well, you can play it if you want.
1: This ought to be fun.
0: Sure. Yeah. Well, we'll see.
4: Turn now to breaking news overseas, a possible mid-air terror incident after emergency distress signals on a flight from Dubai to Israel was suddenly diverted. Let's go to our chief foreign correspondent, Ian Pannell, with what we know at this hour. Good morning, Ian.
5: Yeah, good morning, Michael. As you say, this is a developing story, but here's what we know right now. Fly Dubai flight from Dubai to Tel Aviv made a sudden diversion after issuing emergency distress signals. And minutes after a general alert, it then sent an emergency warning of a possible unlawful interference or hijacking. Now, as the plane was about an hour from landing, it then suddenly suffered a rapid descent, plunging from 34,000 feet to 16,000 in 3 minutes. This was over Saudi Arabia.
0: Yeah. You gotta admit, with the accent he has, it kind of adds to the drama of the thing. Awesome. Not that it needs it,
26: right?
0: Yeah. But anyway,
5: passengers on board telling Israeli media the plane lost control after some kind of struggle between the pilots. Some have said one of the pilots was stabbed with a knife and that there was a lot of blood. They say fellow passengers disarmed the attacker and it was able to land. One telling Israeli Channel 12 News, there were moments when we were sure this was the end. We heard screams and screams and then we saw that the cockpit was being opened and there was blood there. Now, an Israeli source telling ABC News that Israel is treating this as a possible terror incident. Prime Minister Netanyahu, of course, is being briefed.
0: Okay. Mm-hmm. Possible.
26: Yeah.
0: It doesn't take a real great detective to figure this one out.
1: No.
0: But you don't want to rush to conclusions.
26: No, you don't. Well, I did like there was one guy who says he was on, he looks legit, at least, was on that flight. He was a passenger, took a picture of himself, like, once the plane had landed. Next to the plane, and he said, just survived a hijacking, send nudes. I was like, oh, that's a winner's attitude right there.
0: Unbelievable. Well, there'll be more on that throughout the day. You can bet on that. Other news going on. There was a big hootenanny yesterday at the White House with all the tech CEOs talking about AI. And the question about data centers came up to Trump because there's been a lot of backlash about data centers.
1: Mm-hmm.
0: And will that hurt them in the midterms?
21: Mr. President, are you concerned at all that your continued support of data centers could hurt Republicans in the midterms?
22: I just have to do what's right. All I can tell you is that these big, powerful, very rich, very smart companies are going to be making massive contributions to communities, individual people within the community.
0: Yeah. Okay. Got to do what's right. He said that on a number of different things, including Iran with the gas prices. But in the end, I got to do what's right. Got to do the right thing and... if the midterm suffers, okay.
1: Mm.
0: You don't like that message,
1: Scott. Well, no, I mean, there are some Republicans that like to have a word, I'm sure.
26: Well, yeah. They're
0: I go back and forth, you know? Man. I go back and forth.
1: Yeah.
0: You know, got to win the elections, man. And I get that. I'm sorry. I'm one of those guys that gets stuck on something. I'm like, voter ID.
26: Yeah.
1: Oh, I know. I do, too. I mean.
0: You know, well, we got to keep getting a... sometimes, we've been talking about this for years and years and years, sometimes you just like to see a politician do what's right, even if it cost them.
1: Mm-hmm.
0: And I don't get me wrong, there are times I bristle, go, man, this is not looking good right now, as far as midterms. But if it's the right thing to do, and you can debate whether Iran or the data centers is the right thing to do, but if that's what he believes, take him at his word.
1: Mm-hmm.
0: So then how did you think the coverage was of all these guys and talking about AI and they're going to police each other? That's the broad stroke story right. of it.
26: You know, I haven't seen a ton of the coverage on it, just being honest. I mean, I kind of just assumed that there'd be a lot of negativity because it's like, well, these people are going to destroy the planet or whatever.
0: Mm-hmm. Well, if you want to hear how ABC covered part of that, I can give you at least a little sampling, you know, because...
3: Some in that room have sounded the alarm. Anthropic CEO Dario Amodei has warned AI could be a risk to humanity itself if left unchecked.
7: I think the technology has very real risks. And, you know, the mechanism, how we address those risks is still under discussion.
3: And this week, Bill Gates with...
0: Okay, hold on a second. Because there was another story that had the clip of that guy. That one got cut short. See if the context of this changes anything at all.
7: As the president has said, you know, whoever wins AI wins. I think that's very important. But I think the technology has very real risks. And, you know, the mechanism, how we address those risks is still under discussion. But we all need to work. We all need to work together to make sure that we can win and we can win safely. If we do this right, if we work with the president and everyone here, we can win safely.
0: Okay.
1: Yeah. What does it mean, win safely? What does that mean?
0: I take it as, I mean, when you're standing there with Trump, you're talking about beating China.
1: Yeah.
0: Then you do it where there's guardrails. It's not binding, but...
1: I want to ban the term alarm bells are ringing, too. I'm tired of it.
0: They do use that a lot.
1: All the time. Toolbox and tool shed and tools in the toolbox. And
0: of course.
1: That one.
26: Arsenal, yeah.
1: Arsenal, yes.
26: Yeah.
0: I know they're trying to... Especially Trump, the branding from artificial intelligence to super intelligence.
1: Yes.
0: But a lot of the guys are getting tripped up on that. Elon did, that's for sure.
8: Well, I think it is worth highlighting the positive benefits of AI, which were SI, pardon me.
22: Thank you.
26: That's a weird rebrand to me. I don't get it.
1: Yeah.
0: Well, it's not artificial, see.
1: Artificial sounds bad.
0: Super.
1: Yeah, super sounds good.
26: Fluffy kitten intelligence. How about that?
0: Right. There you go. Yes. And, David, you sent a text to us yesterday because you were floored.
26: Sometimes
0: game has to recognize game. And if somebody has a good take on something, you want to highlight them, even if it pains you.
1: Well, this one stuns me, though.
26: A little bit.
0: Can you give us any credit here?
1: You know, I can. Yeah. I don't want to. It's painful, but yeah, I can.
0: Yeah, I would. I agree.
1: I mean, I just can't believe I'm doing it. It's like I'm dreaming or something.
26: Well, this has to do with that big story out of Cornell, where a woman identified only as Jane Doe has filed a lawsuit alleging seven students raped her at a frat party in 2024. When that's what's being reported, but I thought like the seventh guy was the guy who came in and told everybody to knock it off, like get out.
0: What she confessed to in the actual report? There was no assault.
26: Right. Yeah, I mean, and also a ton of inconsistencies with her story then versus her story now.
0: Yeah, there was no rape from the statement to investigators at the time.
26: So, yeah, and a lot of these guys never even touched her by her own account.
0: It was reprehensible what happened.
26: Oh, it was absolute debauchery.
0: Yeah,
26: my
0: I'm not
26: goodness.
0: Excusing anything.
26: Yeah.
0: But then what is being claimed doesn't seem to be in play at all.
26: But yeah, the student newspaper, they're like on the war path naming these guys, putting their pictures out everywhere. Celebrities are helping. There's an old writer for South Park who's going out on the war path with this too. And then this was an incredible moment from The View. As Sonny Hostin, and I can't, these words.
1: I know, David.
26: It's struggling.
1: I know.
26: Struggle to get him out of my mouth. Sonny Hostin had a good point.
0: Yes, she did. You got to admit it.
9: The pictures of these young men who have not been charged, not been adjudicated, are being plastered all over the internet. I think people are reporting this story inaccurately. I think they're reporting it unfairly. And while this is something that we have to take very seriously, there is no way, according to her statement in 2024, that any prosecutor would have brought...
10: Yeah, but she was intoxicated. How did she
9: under
10: even
9: New
10: exist?
9: York law, again, under New York law, voluntary intoxication, if you voluntarily drink 10 beers and you voluntarily ingest ketamine, but that intoxication. Well,
10: that doesn't have anything to do with the fact that the guys attacked her, whether she's drunk or not.
9: No. Well, according to her statement, she says they did not attack her. Her statement in 2024, she consented to the sexual activity. She consented to it, according to her own statement in 2024. Now, I prosecuted sex crimes for 10 years. I believe women. I am not saying that we shouldn't believe her, but in 2024, she said one thing,
10: right.
9: And now in 2026, she's saying another thing.
1: Yeah, they can't let that marriage go. They won't let it go.
26: But yeah, and like there were times in her own statement, I read it, it's graphic.
0: Oh, yeah.
26: Where she was saying, like, somebody started doing something in this room. It was sort of jump in the pile kind of party atmosphere.
0: Yeah, do you want to snort can we snort this off your body? Yes.
26: Yeah. But there were times when a guy would start to try to do something, and she said no, and the guy said okay. And so this is not
0: right.
26: What it's being portrayed to be, at least by her own statement. And I wonder, with Sonny in particular, I wonder how much of it is because she's got a son who's 24.
0: First thing I thought of.
26: Who very well, I'm not accusing him of anything, but if she's, because everything's personal to her.
0: Yeah, like if not him, some of his friends caught up in false accusations, things like that. Because that happens, unfortunately, way too often.
26: Yeah.
0: So.
1: I'm concerned about the New York law. Well, we're not talking about that right now. If you want to change the New York law, change it, but.
0: My biggest takeaway from the whole thing is Robbins and Sonny in lockstep.
1: God, I know. I feel like I'm going to wake up and get ready to go and work today. Yeah, but.
0: All right. We've got a couple of updates, and the five stories we're watching today next.

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0: The Markley Van Camp and Robbins Show. Jamie Markley, David Van Camp, Scott Robbins, and now the five stories we're watching today.
1: One, two.
2: All right, number five. The TSA is. They're going Seinfeld here. Well, in reverse, I guess. The TSA is taking chairs away from officers checking ID and travel documents at security lines at airports in an effort to improve vigilance and hospitality by having officers stand and look at passengers in the eye while interacting.
0: Our buddy that works for TSA, you will not find a friendlier guy.
3: Oh, no, not great guy, yes.
0: And the crazy thing is, you've met so many that are not like that.
3: Oh, yeah. I don't know if them standing up helps me or not.
0: I'm not sure.
2: No, it'll make them grumpier, but yeah. Hey, whatever.
3: Because fans will bring him a chair.
2: Nice rocking chair, yes.
3: Right, exactly.
2: Number four, the final read for the second quarter of the year showed the economy grew at 2.2%. Experts predicted it would land at 1.5%. Number three, two Mexican nationals have been extradited to the U.S. to face federal charges for smuggling migrant children into the United States during the Biden administration. And this is among this is just a dark story all around, but they would use weed gummies and drug the children so that they couldn't answer questions about who their guardians were.
4: Oh, man.
2: And so then, you know, under the Biden administration and HHS Secretary Javier Baqueria Becerra, who's probably going to be the next governor of California, by the way. That's awesome. Yeah, they just said, well, these kids are mumbling and talking about how they can taste colors. I guess we just got to let them go.
0: Wow.
2: Yeah. Number two, Iran's Islamic Revolutionary Guard Corps put out a 25-page letter addressed to Americans endorsing the Democrat Party.
0: You don't say.
3: Yeah. How about that?
2: Boy, you know, they're riding on this wave right now, at least according to polling, and this is probably the worst news you could get if you're a Democrat right now. Like, oh, yeah, the murderous regime in Iran, they love you. They want you to win.
0: Yes. All about it.
2: Let's vote blue, then death to America. And then number one, a Fly Dubai flight heading to Tel Aviv had to be diverted to Saudi Arabia after the co-pilot stabbed the captain and tried to hijack the plane. The pilot fought back long enough for passengers and other crew to come in and take down the terrorists. They landed it in Saudi Arabia. Saudi officials have arrested the co-pilot.
0: Okay. And at first that was reported as, well, there was some sort of altercation.
3: Yeah, something.
2: There was a fight.
3: A disagreement.
0: So then they were an hour away from landing.
3: Mm-hmm.
0: So where was that dude going to fly that plane into?
2: That's a good question.
3: Well, it wasn't the airport.
0: No.
3: No.
0: No.
3: It would have been a disaster. I mean, it would.
0: Oh, my gosh. Terrible. I mean, well, you got to think, okay, are there other plots out there? Was that just a standalone or other people?
2: Well, I don't know, man, because he had been working at the for the airline for like 9 months. So there was some planning that went into that.
0: That's what I'm saying. So if you're a pilot, your co-pilot is, I don't know, Muhammad. You're like, hey, are we cool, man?
2: Are we all right?
0: Y'all good? Like, you'd have to think it in your head.
3: Yeah, because those dudes in 9/11 were in the flight schools.
0: Exactly.
3: Remember? Yeah, I mean.
0: Yeah, I mean, they play the long game.
3: Oh, gosh, yeah.
0: It's not just, well, let's come up with a plan for later in the week. No, there's a lot that goes into that.
3: Dang.
0: I did notice this, too. So yesterday was the first day of Major League Baseball playoffs.
3: Mm-hmm.
0: Sorry about your Cubs.
3: Yeah, boy, howdy.
0: Yeah, oh, man.
3: Gross.
0: Oof. By the way, and we'll get into it later, because David, a lifelong Houston Astros fan, and the Astros are upset with their fan base.
3: Mm. Well, yeah.
0: But I noticed on Good Morning America, there was no baseball to be talked about in the first segment.
3: No, there wasn't.
0: But, man, they were talking about something else, another sport that has captured the hearts and minds.
5: To the intense games overnight in a fight for the WNBA title.
3: Unreal.
0: Yeah. Yeah, we'll get to that and around to watch your story straight ahead.

0: Ben, what's the first thing a leader should do?
1: Be available.
0: What do you mean?
1: Answer the phone, return calls, listen to people, show up when there's a problem.
0: That sounds pretty basic.
1: Leadership is looking at complicated problems through the eyes of the citizens and then solving them.
2: Ben Abbott believes that Dallas deserves leadership that works as hard as the people who live here.
3: Ben Abbott and Associates, don't let an accident wreck your life.
4: Hello, Ben.
5: Fox News, I'm Roger Stern. We're now learning that the first officer who stabbed the captain on that Dubai flight had been grounded by another airline.
6: The suspect in this case was previously hired by Oman Air, but was later given a ground job over suspicion of his activities. Now, exactly what those activities were has not been disclosed yet.
5: Fox's Jeff Paul, the flight landed safely and the captain is recovering. A disturbing report regarding the investigation into an alleged gang rape of a Cornell University student at a frat house.
7: She gave a statement to Cornell University police. And new reports say that she did tell them she was raped, but that may not have been passed on to the district attorney.
5: Fox's Eric Shawn, the case has now been taken away from the local DA. 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
0: What do you mean?
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0: The Markley Van Camp and Robbins Show. Jamie Markley, David Van Camp, Scott Robbins. So Harry Enten is talking about the generic poll numbers.
1: And you know, again, it's always hard to really judge where something is based off of the generic ballot, just because it doesn't always translate to individual districts, how they're drawn, etc. That being said, so we've talked about this before, you know, generally speaking, if there is going to be like a blue wave year, Democrats kind of have to run up the score by like 5 or 6 points on that particular metric. Well, they're running up the score even more than that right now. Harry Enten, very excitable boy on CNN, broke down the poll numbers today.
0: Okay.
2: The Democratic lead, it is building, it is building. The high tide may be coming in just at the right time. Take a look here. Okay, the average lead for Democrats in the national congressional polls. You know, you go back a year ago, Democrats are only ahead by 3. You go back 6 months ago, Democrats ahead by 5. You go back a month ago, Democrats ahead by 7. Look at where it is now. It's at its high for this entire cycle. It is plus 9 points for the Democrats. The Democratic wave ain't going away. If anything, it seems to be building. The Democrats' national congressional polling lead. We are now at the largest since 2008 at this point in the cycle. If you know anything about congressional election history, 2008, Democrats won, 59 Senate seats? They won their biggest House majority this entire century, their biggest Senate majority this entire century. When you see the Democrats ahead by 9, sirens should be going off at any of the National Republican Senatorial Committee or Congressional Committee headquarters, because these are numbers that Democrats should be salivating over and should strike real fear into Republicans nationwide, because when you have Democrats ahead by 9, the last time that happened, it was Democrat electoral gold.
0: Gold.
1: Yeah, right. I think that, you know, I was double-checking some of these numbers. Like, I always like to look at the average at Real Clear Politics.
0: Yeah.
1: Just because it tends to be more accurate than any one poll or even one news network's aggregate of polls. And yeah, it's like they have Democrats plus like 8.3 or somewhere around there, somewhere around 8.5. So very similar to that. And I know that there, you'll hear, hey, look, you know, a lot of polls are like way off. And that has been true. That has definitely been true, especially in the primary season.
0: Yes.
1: That said, you know, that sounds like a lot of coping that's going on.
0: Yeah.
1: And I'm saying that as a friend, you know, it's. There's some real reason to be concerned, it looks like.
0: Yeah.
3: No, absolutely.
0: I think so.
3: Hey, man. Again, I hate to boil it down to one thing or two things, but that's exactly what it is.
0: Yes. You've been banging that drum since February.
3: I drive by 3 gas stations a day on my way to work. Every time it incrementally creeps up some more, I'm like, well, there's more votes gone.
0: Yeah.
3: Same thing when you go to the grocery store. Those are the things, man. You lose elections that way.
0: Yeah.
3: And I know Trump doesn't care, or claims he doesn't care.
0: Yeah.
3: Well, okay. All right. Don't say I didn't warn you. I'm not on the payroll, but I didn't warn you. I'm just two things.
0: Yeah.
3: Yep.
0: We'll see. You know what? I'm a terrible talk show host. Not that I need to tell you that. You already know. I go back and forth on it. It's like I see his point. Sometimes you got to do...
3: Oh,
0: what's right?
3: It's not that I don't understand that. I do.
0: Yeah, I mean, there's a cost with it.
3: Yeah, and the cost is you're gonna lose. The cost is you're going to be a lame duck for 2 years and nothing could get done. I mean, not that a lot's been done anyway, but
0: lot has been done.
3: It has been that we just don't know about it.
0: So I know this is all speculation. Let's say it is, you know, a blue wave. Okay. The way you look at going in and at least starting to take Iran out, if you had it to do over again and you were in charge, would you do it? Based on what you know, based on the information we have and what we've been told.
1: You know, the thing is, the hardest, or the reason that's a hard question for me personally to answer is, I don't know how close Iran was to actually having a nuke.
0: Right.
1: I have no clue. And if they were really that close, then yeah, I think it is worth it.
0: Yeah.
3: I'll go with that, but also quit putting deadlines and timelines on
1: everything. Well, yeah, 4 to 6 weeks was a huge
0: that
1: mistake.
0: Strategy
3: kills you.
0: Well, and you could have ramped up the economic pressure and hit them harder.
1: Yeah.
0: And really I mean, I don't know if in the end Trump would have thought, you know what, we got to take out the bridges and just do it all to end this thing quick and just suffocate them. I don't know.
3: I don't think most people are one issue necessarily, but I also think there's a passive voter out there who only sees things around him and goes, this is terrible.
0: Exactly.
3: You know?
0: Because it's like, well, that's over there. That has nothing to do with
3: right,
0: us
3: exactly.
0: or anything here, and what are we doing?
3: All of a sudden when it comes home, though. Yeah.
0: And because of the messaging in the past. We're not going to get you in these wars and everything else. I understand the frustration. If you're independent that has voted Republican, or, of course, a Republican voter, it really comes down to sanity versus insanity to
3: me.
0: And
3: that's
0: I know that boils it down to way too easy, and I'll have friends that lean left and go, oh, that's just a terrible take.
3: No, it's not. It's a good take. But the thing is, they're not leaning into it as much as I think they should.
0: Yeah.
3: And you know, they're not driving that point home. We have insane people over here.

0: I know it's ABC.
1: Yeah.
0: And they're covering the WNBA. You're blowing off baseball in the first part of your broadcast.
1: Well, prime but you time give. It. Yeah.
0: And it was all about WNBA.
1: Yeah.
0: And it was the thing when they talked about the team and the players that bring the most attention.
1: Right.
0: And eyeballs, and you get into
2: New
0: it.
2: New York now one step closer
0: all
2: to
0: about
2: a
0: New
2: second
0: York.
2: Title
0: that was
2: in 3 years.
0: First part.
2: But it wasn't the only playoff drama making headlines.
3: Highest scoring backcourt in a single season.
2: The Las Vegas Aces facing off against the Indiana Fever in a fierce postseason matchup. Four-time MVP Asia Wilson colliding with Fever guard Sophie Cunningham on this play. After the whistle, Wilson turning toward a fan sitting near the baseline, pointing and exchanging words before teammates and officials stepped in, giving Wilson a technical foul. After the game, Wilson claiming the fan did more than just heckle her. She said as she walked away from the play, the man stepped toward her and pointed at her, something she called completely out of bounds.
4: You don't have to love me, you can hate me with all your heart. But you don't know me. But I guarantee you, you will respect me.
0: Okay, so you get the idea.
1: All right. You don't know me, but you're going to respect me. Okay.
0: So the fan was giving her the Sophie Cunningham taunt, the point, right?
1: Yeah, the guy was standing there in like the runway area almost, so with the bleachers.
0: Yeah.
1: And he walked one step forward and he pointed like this at her, just like Sophie Cunningham.
0: And according to their mind, that's when she was yelling, "The foul is on you."
1: Right.
0: Pointing at her, "You."
1: Right. Yeah.
0: And she's yelling, "You don't point at me."
1: Oh, yeah. But the idea that he stepped towards her like he was in a threatening manner is false. Mm-hmm. That's not what happened.
0: But the officials of the stadium went and got him out of there.
1: Well, they brought him back.
0: And then they brought him back. Well, okay, he didn't violate the code of conduct.
1: No, we looked at the video. He didn't do anything. He did. He was a fan.
0: This is crazy.
1: And he was taunting the opposition. That never happens.
5: Right. You get some.
0: They just shoot themselves in the foot all the time.
1: All the time. I mean, deal with it.
0: And here's the thing. So the Fever win the game.
1: Yeah.
0: Kaitlyn Clark scores 27, 15 assists. Her name is not mentioned.
1: Oh, no.
0: It's wild, man. It just is. It's almost hilarious to watch them cover it. There's a whole thing in the New York Times on Sunday. They need to embrace the trans player. We can get to it later if you want, but it's time.
1: Dumbest league ever.
0: We go around the table. It may not be the biggest story out there, but it caught your attention. You want to bring it in. David, today, what's your story?
5: I love this on CNBC this morning. Andrew Ross Sorkin, he's the anti-Trump, more liberal host of the CNBC morning show.
0: I can't stand that guy.
5: Yeah, well, he left the conservative guy, Joe Kernan, shocked because Andrew actually thought the America.gov rollout, the whole thing that basically tracks across thousands of government websites and helps you find what you're looking for, he says, actually, that rollout was great.
0: Wow.
6: It was one of those moments where you actually thought the government was working for you.
0: Right.
6: Really. When people talk about what government is supposed to do, this product, if it does all the things it's supposed to do,
7: that's great. I have the warmest, fuzziest feeling right now.
6: President deserves credit for that.
7: And
6: deserves credit for putting Jebby in that role. and Jebby and his team put it all together.
7: Now I'm getting hot flashes. Wow.
6: And here, I give the president more credit.
7: Oh,
6: one of the things that
7: can we save it so that we can like space it out?
6: One of the things that they all talked about is that when they were given the mandate to put all of this together, because you could consider the president a bit of a host, someone who likes to host things, someone who thinks of himself almost as a they use the word concierge service, like a hotel. That was really the sort of the thought process behind how they actually put this stuff together. And it showed. It really showed. So there.
7: You need to read this.
5: He's done, Brian.
0: Oh, that's hilarious. Wow. That was very enjoyable, man.
8: Thank you.
0: Yes. Scotty, what do you got for your story?
1: Federal appeals court halted the execution in Tennessee of Krista Pike about an hour before it was set to begin. That was yesterday. The judges said they want to review whether the allegations of sexual abuse and rape as a child were fully considered before she was sentenced to death. Now 50 years old, by the way, she was convicted in 1995 of murdering someone. She was age 18 at the time.

0: this would have been, by the way, the state's first execution of a woman in a long, long time. So the excuse is, abuse as a child, I wasn't taken into consideration, and I'm just thinking right now, every woman who commits a crime in this country suffered from postpartum, or somehow there was abuse in her past. It's take it out.
1: She was part of torturing.
0: Yes,
1: the victim.
0: It was heinous.
1: Smashed her head. Took a piece of her skull as a trophy.
0: Yeah, it was awful. I wasn't going to get into the details, but thank you for doing it because I was going to. But you're right.
1: I'm just saying,
0: it was terrible.
2: I got to tell you.
0: But this notion that somehow you're not guilty because...
2: For my story, this wasn't planned to follow that up with my story.
0: Okay.
2: Man, I was going to kind of make fun of this, but maybe I shouldn't now. Angry women on rage retreats. Maybe it's a good thing.
0: I saw some video on this.
2: But they just scream.
0: It's
2: and
0: wild. They're in the middle of nowhere
2: stuff.
0: Screaming. Yeah.
2: Yes. They're called rage retreats, gaining traction. This is per a Bloomberg report. This one woman, her popular Rage Her, H-E-R, Rage Her, sessions are having attendees paying up to $95 for 2.5 hours of pure anger expression. Started in Chicago, but it's grown in scope.
1: Dang, man, I'll go. $95 for a 2-hour session? I'll take you out into the woods and let you shoot guns.
2: Well, sure.
0: We've been having women yell at us for years for free.
2: There is a meditative session for the 600-day half-day retreat and a guided ritual that aims to help women express their rage through screams, growls, and expressive behaviors. The growling? See, whenever you do that, then I hear you say in my head, biting your own face.
0: Oh, yeah.
2: That sort of thing.
0: Yes, that's crazy.
2: Yeah, but it's gaining traction. Maybe it's better than killing people.
0: Yeah, oh, yeah. Well, that's true.
2: All right. Is a McDonald's breakfast worth speeding over? Nimrod's in the news. Any news update next.
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0: 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Jeremy Markley, David Van Camp, Scott Robbins.
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2: Well, a top federal financial regulator is investigating former Representative Adam Kinzinger for prediction market trades he made.
1: Yeah.
2: See, he was betting on whether or not he would get a pardon by Joe Biden.
3: Unreal.
2: And he said, hey, I read the rules at the time. There was nothing wrong with that. And I wasn't in Congress at the time. I had no knowledge, no insider knowledge.
4: But you guys won. You guys held. You know, democracies are not defined by our bad days.
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6: Right. Crying Adam Kinzinger. He's a super crier. I never saw the guy not crying. He's always crying.
1: That's funny on social media. I did a little post on that today. And like three or four responses were, isn't he a super crier?
2: Never seen the guy not crying.
1: Yeah, right.
7: We got to get the Jim Rod.
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9: Damn it, this is too hard.
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11: I love the poorly educated.
0: Super intelligent, super crier, whatever. All right, Nimrods in the News. We go to Virginia. Dude, this guy's on his motorcycle doing 72 and a 25.
1: Oh, my.
0: He's flying. The local police department just released the body cam footage from the traffic stop. And the dude is trying to tell him he was just trying to get to McDonald's.
12: I was moving a little quick, wasn't I?
13: Yeah, way too quick.
12: I was trying to hit the McDonald's breakfast. I know, I was making it.
13: Coming from there here is like 2 minutes.
12: I know.
13: Let me see driver's license.
12: I got you. I was rushing. I woke up late.
13: Yeah, I can see you were rushing. 72, it's way too fast.
0: Yeah. Cop said the thing that's going to fly off that bike is you. 72, somebody pulls in front of you. Dude, you're done. Not to mention other drivers, pedestrians, everything else.
1: Power of the McGriddle.
0: Not the McMuffin, the McGriddle.
1: Yeah.
0: There's a difference, isn't there? It's the maple syrup. And that's Nimrod's in the News.
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20: We know his name and his weapon. I'm Carmen Roberts, Fox News. The co-pilot who allegedly tried to hijack a commercial jet bound for Israel is identified as the investigation probes into whether he acted alone.
21: The Associated Press has identified the pilot as Hammam al-Hammami. They're reporting he was born in the UAE and that his mother is from Syria, but he was able to obtain Omani citizenship through his Omani father.
20: Fox's Jeff Paul in Tel Aviv.
21: Israel is also involved in this investigation, with Prime Minister Benjamin Netanyahu saying this.
22: The attacker underwent Islamist radicalization. He intended to crash the plane along with its passengers. We are investigating now whether he was sent, and whoever sent him will pay a high price.
21: That hero captain who was attacked by his co-pilot, he is still recovering in the hospital in Abu Dhabi, but many calling him a hero for using his last grasp of strength to open up the cockpit door to allow those Israelis to come in and help control the situation.
20: President Trump hits a campaign stage in Ohio tonight as he tries to drum up support for Republican candidates. He's expected to repeat the message he has been for several days, and he shared it last night in Mobile, Alabama.
23: I'm asking you to pretend that I'm on the ballot. Here's what happens. When I'm not on the ballot, we don't do well. We have 44% or 48% less people. When I'm on the ballot, we kill everybody.
20: In Ohio, Republican incumbent Senator John Husted faces a tough challenge from his Democratic opponent, former Senator Sherrod Brown. Tennessee's prison chief is resigning after the botched execution of Krista Pike. Frank Strada says stepping aside is the best for everyone in the state as a review looks into why Pike's execution failed on Wednesday. Her attorney says she's unconscious and on a hospital ventilator. 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
25: An hours-long police standoff in a Lake Worth neighborhood. I'm Steve Cumming in the 24-hour Breaking News Center. It happened late this morning in the 4200 block of Canyon Trail and ended with the arrest of 40-year-old Anthony Donenza after a law enforcement presence by Lake Worth and Fort Worth police and a Fort Worth police SWAT team. Lake Worth officers responded to a welfare concern, and upon arrival, they were met by Donenza in the front yard, who went into the house and grabbed a handgun and fired it from inside the residence. He then barricaded himself inside. When police later cleared the scene, a pickup truck was towed out of the home's driveway with several bullet holes through the side and back windows. Michael Mico Rodriguez, who was born into the Dallas Tex-Mex restaurant business and co-founded Mi Cocina, died Thursday. He was in his late 60s. Rodriguez had a hand in guiding the evolution of Tex-Mex in Dallas for decades, cycling through leadership positions in restaurant brands such as Mi Cocina, Taco Diner, The Mercury, Mesero, and Doce Mesas. Everything's bigger in Texas except for the cost of an apartment.
26: Our state is dominating a newly released list of apartment rental rates. The state's four biggest cities saw the largest annual drops. Renting a one-bedroom apartment in Dallas is 10% cheaper than last year. That's according to the real estate website Zumper, which credited a spike in new apartment complex construction. Sean Dion, WBAP News.
25: Now the forecast. Cloudy skies tonight with a low in the upper 60s, a 30% chance of rain through the night into late morning, then diminishing until evening. Mostly cloudy through Sunday with highs in the lower 80s. Monday through Thursday, mostly sunny with highs in the mid-80s and overnight lows in the low to mid-60s. In Dallas, we have 72 degrees. In Fort Worth, we have 71. 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
0: All right, let's do it. The Markley, Van Camp, and Robbins Show. Jamie Markley, David Van Camp, Scott Robbins. Uh-huh. All right, David, what's the latest on the UK arrest? Do we know what's going on?
28: We still don't really know what's going on. So, again, five guys arrested on suspicion of planning a terror attack at a UK airbase where there are U.S. personnel and equipment, and they're already out on bail. Well, President Trump asked about the developments yesterday by Gabe Gutierrez from NBC News.
0: Okay, and roll it.
29: I'm surprised that they released them. I wouldn't have done that. Look, they've been very good. They worked with us very closely. We know everything about them. We would not have released them.
30: So you said might be, Aaron, might be. Can you elaborate on that?
29: Well, I don't know. I'd rather not. I mean, I know the answer. I can be very specific, but I'd rather not say it. But I would not have released them.
0: Okay. But then there was this other narrative that was sort of out there yesterday. Mm-hmm. Well, this could be just stealing gas.
1: Yeah, right.
0: Not a terrorist plot.
28: Right. That was speculation there. And it was based off of the fact that they were released so quickly.
0: Yeah. I wasn't buying that. But you don't know what to believe.
28: Yeah.
0: I mean, it is absolutely insane.
1: Yeah, I know.
0: If it is thwarted terrorist plot and they let him out.
28: Yeah.
0: But it wouldn't be completely shocking in the UK.
28: No, it would not.
0: with everything that's gone on there over the past couple of decades.
28: Well, yeah, I mean, they're basically pro-terror.
1: Yeah.
0: Man.
1: Well, that farm, that lady, the farmer, lady farmer who turned them in, I guess, was the first one to call, said there were like eight of them.
0: I thought it was five.
28: Well, it was five that were arrested. She said it was eight to ten.
1: 8 to 10, yeah. That, okay. Those guys are still wandering around somewhere.
0: And have not released the names yet.
1: No.
0: Okay.
28: Mm-hmm. Well, you know, it's like, you know, John Henry or something like that, of course.
0: John Henry Muhammad?
28: Yes.
0: Come on.
1: It's an unusual name for John Henry.
0: Yeah.
1: Yeah.
0: Branching out a little bit.
1: Exactly.
0: Oh, man. This looks like everything else they've done is just try to cover up because they don't want to be accused of Islamophobia. Yeah. It's insane.
28: We don't want to jump to conclusions.
0: Right. Okay. And then there's a report that the UK is importing more refugees.
28: Not a report, a direct quote. Home Secretary Shabana Mahmood says that they're tackling the migrant crisis by importing more migrants. It's a new program being launched next month that allows nonprofits, universities, and quote-unquote communities to sponsor and bring in people they pick.
0: Oh my gosh, man.
3: We will take vulnerable refugees from across the world and give them the chance of a new and better life here in Britain. With the first arrivals this year.
0: Dude.
3: I am proud to say that around a quarter of those will be Afghan women and girls fleeing persecution under the Taliban. And Palestinians who have fled the horrors of Gaza.
0: Oh my gosh, the people are going to be out of their minds.
28: We're taking in refugees from around the world. And by around the world, we mean the Middle East.
0: Yes.
28: Oh my gosh.
1: What is the deal when everybody's applauding? I mean, do they think these people come in and they're like, well, they're just here. They're going to be subservient to our rules and our regulations. And they're going to be model citizens. They're going to work hard and build their families.
0: It's the toxic empathy. That's what it is. It's all these people that their lives have not been affected yet. But boy, oh boy, they can posture. They see we're such good people.
1: Right, exactly.
0: We care about, you know, the rest of the world. Mm-hmm. We're good citizens. Yes, that's part of the whole woke religion.
1: They're going to come in and obey our laws and assimilate to our communities. And
0: it's just a better life.
1: Wonderful. It's going to be a Disney movie.
0: Like, did they ban history in the UK?
28: Yes.
0: Over the last 1,400 years?
1: Because it's racist.
28: Because it's racist.
1: Right.
0: Yeah. Golly, man.
1: Right. Can't have it.
0: That is wild. Okay. As far as news in the United States, well, this is an interesting clip you have. Kennedy to Jack Smith?
28: Yeah, so Jack Smith, the former special counsel going after President Trump, he's testifying in the Senate today. Senator John Kennedy was hopping mad because he couldn't get a straight answer when asking Jack Smith about illegally spying on members of Congress, because Jack Smith did not tell the judge what he was doing with the warrants that he was getting.
0: Yeah, all that came out later.
28: Yeah.
0: And then legacy media didn't even cover it.
28: Right. Then they said, oh, well, it was just, basically time and date stamps, no real identifying information. And then it turns out, no, they had the actual text messages that Republican members of Congress were exchanging with one another. They also spied on the Federalist. They spied on Media Research Center. They went after everybody during this witch hunt.
0: Yes. All right, here's a clip.
8: We sought non-disclosure orders from.
9: You didn't tell him, did you?
8: In seeking non-disclosure orders, we did not.
9: Didn't tell him, but you're unbiased. You have no personal feelings. You make me want to throw up in my mouth.
11: Mr. Chairman.
28: There's Dick Durbin.
11: Mr. Chairman.
12: His time's up.
11: I'd like to say a word. This hearing is of constitutional and historic importance. This witness should be allowed to answer the questions, complete a sentence. We have given that courtesy to witnesses from both political parties, and it should be extended to Mr. Smith.
12: Your time's up, Senator Kennedy.
9: I'd also like, with respect, Dick, for the chairman to instruct the witness. He's not Bambi's baby brother, okay? He's been around. Everybody knows him.
0: Yeah, and he's not answering the questions. Right. So you might want to back off there, you know.
9: Dick.
0: Right.
28: Yeah.
1: He did punch that, didn't he, that word?
0: Yes. A little bit, yeah.
1: He definitely did. Made his point.
0: Yeah.
1: Dick Durbin's terrible. Dick Durbin, whatever Dick Durbin thinks is fantastic, whatever Dick Durbin thinks is lawful, whatever Dick Durbin thinks is adequate, it isn't. Go the opposite way and you'll be right. He just
0: this guy's
1: going to
0: be done very soon.
1: Thank God.
0: What is one thing that guy will be known for? He's been at it a long time.
28: Yeah.
0: Just asking the question.
1: I'm sure there's some stretch of the Kennedy Expressway or something that he put in or made sure happened. I don't know.
0: Yeah.
1: Maybe
28: a he was a good company man.
1: That's just it, David. You're right.
28: Right.
1: He towed the company line, never stepped out of it. That's who he was.
0: Yeah. And some, I guess, would just say he earned the name.
9: Did.
28: Yeah.
0: Okay. All right.
1: I like the way you've already isolated it.
28: I knew you would.
0: What are you saying? That I just have this immature streak that I'm going to take a little thing?
1: Hey, look.
0: Make fun of somebody's name?
1: I'm laughing.
0: I find that very sort of ish behavior.
1: I'm laughing with you. I'm laughing with you because I, too, am a 12-year-old.
0: Yeah.
1: Yes.
0: That's
1: oh, my appeal, gosh. Dang.
0: All
1: right, that's going to pop up a million times over the next 6 months.
28: What is?
0: So, I'm not going to go. Because inexplicably, I'm the one that's supposed to transition things on the show. The guy with the ADD problem. Hey, make sure it stays on track.
1: That train left the track.
0: Oh, yeah.
1: Thank you, John Kennedy, for that one.
0: You go from one of the most uninspirational men in politics over the last 30 years to someone that's truly inspiring.
1: Oh, yeah. Oh, yeah.
0: And that would be the guy known as the lone juror.
28: Yes.
1: Yes.
0: And he's made a statement.
28: Yes, he has. He's the one holdout juror on the Lindsey Clancy jury. And he recorded a video, sent it to Fox News. Hannity had it last night. This is Michael Desrenville in his own words.
0: Yes.
13: I know the whole focus has been on me, but we want to reel everything back and put the focus on the three angels that's at hand. The ones that can't speak for themselves, the ones that can't defend themselves, and the one that can't fight the battles. And those are Cora, Dawson, and Callan. A little bit about me. I want to thank God for my Catholic faith. I want to thank God for blessing me with the ability to love my daughter. And I'm foremost, I would like to thank everyone, every individual, to have supported me throughout this difficult situation. Your prayers, your emotional support, your psychological support is a tremendous to my heart that I feel, that I sense, that I know. I do want to thank you from the bottom of my heart.
0: Well, you're more than welcome, man. Mm-hmm. You're the courageous one.
28: Oh, yeah. Dude, he was facing down at least, four, adamant, crazy liberal white ladies?
0: Oh,
28: for
0: goodness.
28: A week? Can you imagine the pressure that guy was under?
0: Oh, yeah. I mean, not just that. But, I mean, you also had the people that probably didn't go out and speak, but in the room at the time were putting pressure on.
28: Mm-hmm.
0: And then what? There was one other guy that sort of sided with him, but then fell away and went with the mob.
28: Mm-hmm.
0: He's kind of a spineless hey.
28: Yeah, right.
0: Whatever. But he stood ground.
28: Yes.
0: And good for him, man. Mm-hmm. I think most sane people are very proud of him. Boy, we're ping-ponging all over the place because now we go from something like that. Did you place this on purpose this way, David?
28: I did a little bit, yeah.
0: Words of wisdom from Kamala from a podcast?
1: Oh, is this new?
0: Oh, yes.
1: Oh, yeah.
0: Well, it's inspirational.
1: This makes my day every day, yes.
0: Because at one point, she's like, you don't have to ask permission to be a leader.
1: Right.
0: People wait for permission. I don't wait for permission. That was part of it, you know. Okay.
1: But another success response.
14: I'll speak for myself. None of us achieve success.
0: Okay.
14: Without that level of profound support and reinforcement.
17: Yes, yes.
14: Right?
0: Okay, that's not true. Sorry. Sorry. It's an empty platitude. I know plenty of people that didn't have much support at all that became incredibly successful.
1: Mm-hmm.
0: And it sometimes through hard work, grit, whatever it was, it wasn't what she's saying. It's so stupid.
14: Without that level of profound support and reinforcement.
17: Yes, yes.
14: Right? Around not only a memory of legacy and the path on which you stand that was charted long before you, but also giving you some sense of pride in what can be the destiny and was the destiny that so many fought for.
17: Yeah.
14: Right?
28: That's the places you'll go with Kamala Harris. It's a rewritten version.
1: It is. Flying by exits at lightning speed.
0: It's incredible. And I think it's in the rule book. I'm sorry. That if you're on this sort of podcast and she's talking, you got to give a.
17: Mm-hmm.
0: It has to be there.
1: Mm-hmm.
0: Yeah.
1: Because you need to. You need to think. You understand. You
0: oh
1: don't.
0: My gosh.
1: But you need to think that.
0: We got some unbelievable stuff today. Fun stuff. And the five stories we're watching coming up.
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0: Thank you very much for being here. I'm Jamie Markley. That's David Van Camp. There's Scott Robbins. And now, the five stories we're watching today.
1: One, two, three, four.
2: All right, number five, the hacking group Shiny Hunters claim to have stolen thousands of personnel records from the FBI. Well, the FBI just announced the alleged leader has been arrested in the Netherlands. Number four.
3: Good.
2: Yeah. A new audit has found potential fraud related to contracts awarded by the city of Minneapolis as they responded to the death of George Floyd as they were reimagining policing. They gave out more than 100 contracts to community groups as alternatives to policing in 2020, and there's basically no oversight. This was just basically ransom to Black Lives Matter.
3: Yeah.
2: And you're going to have to look at this because we don't know where all that money went.
3: Well, it wasn't exactly reimagining stealing.
2: No,
3: it was, really, that's it was perfect, the old-fashioned
4: way. Well, yeah, it's perfect in every way. You don't need to reimagine that.
3: No.
2: Number three, the DHS Inspector General just dropped a new report that found a 40% failure rate in the vetting of asylum claims for Afghan nationals brought to the U.S. by the Biden administration in 2021.
3: Number 40% failure rate?
2: Yeah, they weren't even getting names right.
3: Oh, my goodness.
2: Yeah. Number two, new documents show that former special counsel Jack Smith tracked down financial records for Trump donors, including those who donated as little as $1. Just ridiculous.
3: It really is.
2: And then number one, the Trump administration has introduced America.gov, an AI search site to help you make it easier to find information about government services and programs. And if you type hot dog in the search bar, the search box turns into a hot dog. For real. I'm not making that up. You got to type it all in one word, hot dog, one word. And yeah, I don't know why they put that in there, but
3: it's funny.
2: I appreciate it. Those are the top five stories that we're watching today. 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
3: I know this sounds like a lame talking point. I get it. At the same time, like three of your five stories we're watching today, with Democratic oversight, what has happened?
2: Yeah.
3: And what will happen?
2: Yeah.
3: It's like, yeah, gas prices are high. I understand. You're ticked off. A lot of people are. I get that. But you want to vote for these insane people to go back in charge?
4: Well, that's what you got going for you if you're trying to divert attention away from that. Yes.
3: It is a vote for sanity.
4: Yeah, it really is. I agree with you.
3: Man, oh, man. Oh, my gosh. Did you see this food, this pest contaminant found in a jar of, what is it? Pepperoncinis?
2: Pepperoncini, yeah.
3: Oh, gosh.
2: What is
3: Did you actually see it? I saw it.
2: Yeah, it was a dead mouse in a jar.
3: Oh! Here you go.
5: Public service announcement. Don't buy this brand of pepperoncinis. I have a dead mouse in mine. Just so you guys know.
2: Wait a minute. See, this is where I get suspicious.
3: Many people have been suspicious.
2: It's a glass jar. You don't pick that up at the store and go, oh, there's a mouse in here.
3: Think about when you pick up food at the store.
2: Mm-hmm.
3: If you're picking up a jar or something.
2: Yeah.
3: You're like, okay, you see the label, what it is. You just put it in. It's not like you're putting it up to the light to inspect because you're not thinking there's a mouse
2: in there. You don't really have to put it up to the light. I mean, I think it's pretty conspicuous.
3: Well, have you seen the video?
2: Yeah.
3: Okay. You see, the label covers a big part of it.
2: Mm-hmm.
3: I could totally see where if the dead mouse is on that side where the label is, you wouldn't see it.
2: Maybe.
3: It's not that I totally believe this person.
2: Yeah.
3: But, man, oh, man.
4: You just got to give it a few crisp shakes. It'll go away.
2: I did see the Kamala Harris, fact-checking Twitter account or whatever. It's stupid. But they said this is like RFK's America. Like, what are you talking about?
3: Because of RFK, we have dead mice in the food?
2: I wouldn't put it past him to put dead mice in his own food, but...
4: It's an unvaccinated mouse.
3: Dude, I got some great audio. 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
3: News. I'm Deborah Valentine. Debris has been found in ocean waters off Nantucket Island that is suspected of being that of an air ambulance traveling from Bermuda to Boston's Logan International Airport.
4: The plane plummeted from 24,000 feet to 11,000 feet in just 3 minutes. 6 people are on board, including a patient and 2 medical workers.
3: Fox's Marion Rafferty reporting. Search and rescue efforts continue. President Donald Trump took to the stage in Ohio for a high-stakes campaign rally at the Butler Vandalia Center in a Dayton suburb, asking voters.
5: For some reason, when I don't run, they draw 44% less people. So what I'm going to do is ask you to just pretend that I'm running.
3: The president's rally aims to boost the candidacies of U.S. Senator John Husted and gubernatorial candidate Vivek Ramaswamy 1 month ahead of the midterm elections. 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

0: The Markley Van Camp and Robbins Show. I'm Jamie Markley, the Gen Xer, the Millennial, David Van Camp, and the Sexy Boomer, that's Scott Robbins. So I saw this story, and we've talked about it before, Nicole Hannah Jones. She was the 1619 Project Pulitzer Prize winner. Based on a lot of nonsense. Anyway, she and her daughter, this has been a story, have talked about now how Nicole Hannah Jones put her into a terrible school. I mean, where kids are just fighting, no one's paying attention, kids aren't learning, and this went on basically for years.
1: Yeah.
0: Because she felt like Nicole Hannah Jones, like, well, I just don't want to send her to some private school, even though she's privileged. If we're going to change these schools, it's got to be from the inside out.
1: Right.
0: And then realizes, well, maybe this was a mistake.
1: Well, their child was a sacrificial lamb here.
0: Yes.
1: Yeah.
0: So I'm reading this updated story that it's out now on a podcast. And the podcast is NPR's This American Life.
1: Yes, of course.
0: Cue the piano. There we go. And so I'm like, okay, I see the quotes in the story. But I'm like, I want to hear this. Because sometimes just by audio, it brings you something that you can't quite get in print, right?
1: Mm-hmm.
0: So I suffered through good parts of this podcast, so you don't have to.
1: Oh, thank you for that.
0: Okay, so I'm going to give you some of the highlights. And I got enough highlights that I don't think we could do it all at one time. Might have to put some more next hour.
1: Mm-hmm.
0: Okay? But in this clip, it is now she realizes, okay, she's going to be going into high school. We got to get her into a good school. She's going to let her daughter choose the school. She's thinking it's time now for her daughter to have a say after years of just, you know, crappy schools. And check this out.
2: If you look at, like, the top schools, they're majority white. And it's like, if you want to go into a good school, you're going to have to go to a majority white school.
3: She comes back with her list of schools. And I internally cringed.
2: Why?
3: Well, what my daughter did was looked up the top achieving schools in the city. She found out, like, the best in terms of test score schools in the city, and that was her list.
2: The exact opposite of your approach.
3: Yeah.
0: Right. She cringed. Well, she's just picking the top performing schools.
1: Yeah, she wants to be successful.
0: Yes.
1: Yeah.
0: So then you hear, like, the narrator sets up Nicole on this as far as the choice. Check this.
4: As Nicole says, public education is just so deeply unequal and always has been. Black kids in particular, segregated and denied a fair and equal education.
3: What do we then do? Do we just say, well, it's nothing I can do? Or do you try in some way to make some intervention? It's like, why should my child be the one that's rescued? Like, you should escape what we consign so many other kids just like you to. I just will never feel right about that.
0: David, you look shocked almost when you heard that.
5: Well, yeah, because that's psychotic. Your job with your kid is not to save society using them or whatever. Your job to your kid is to make sure your kid has the best shot at a good life as possible.
0: But I'm telling you, there are a lot of liberals and then progressives that think this way.
1: Mm-hmm.
0: I've told the story before. There are two gunshots from my house within 120 yards. And my wife and I are like, we got to get out of here.
1: Oh,
0: we got to get out of here.
1: Not where you currently are.
0: Not where we currently live.
1: Right, okay.
0: And so we moved out, and it was a much better situation, better school, the whole bit. And I had different friends of mine at the time saying, well, that's the coward's way out. We're here to make these neighborhoods better and these schools better. And I'm like, I'm responsible for my kids.
1: Well,
0: are you kidding me?
1: Do I have to take a bullet first?
0: Exactly.
1: I mean, I'm not doing that.
0: So I'm just saying that's the way some of these people think.
1: It's brutal.
0: So then in this conversation, the daughter, the follow-up, is basically telling her mom, that makes no sense.
2: Why? It makes no sense. You're talking about, oh, I'm just going to give you the worst just because it's not fair that you, I didn't actually be born. All you're supposed to do is just, like, put me in a good school. Like, oh, well, I don't want to put you in a great school and have you have advantages over other kids. Isn't that what you want? Isn't that what you want me to have?
0: Yeah. Isn't that what you want me to have?
1: Well, of course.
0: Is the best opportunity?
1: Yeah.
0: Mom, please.
2: Is that not a normal thing you want me to have? You don't want me to.
3: You
2: have
3: do, though.
2: Okay, yeah.
3: But you do. You have advantages. You have so many advantages.
2: Right, okay, so mom. But I'm not saying, I'm saying in school-wise. I'm in school every day. Mm-hmm. I'm I was in that building every single day. That doesn't make sense. I'm there more than home. Obviously, I get more in general, but school is the most important thing.
0: Yeah, it's like I have advantages. There's some other stuff, but I'm in school all the time. You're like, why would you do that? Mm-hmm. And I'll at least give this person credit for coming out and telling the truth on it and giving her daughter a chance to speak on this other podcast about it.
5: Yeah.
0: And you hope that that message gets through to some people. But this whole idea of, well, we got to go into these schools to help. And her daughter's like, I don't think so. Mm-hmm. That you don't, you can recognize what's going on in those schools, but the schools themselves have to have accountability.
5: Yeah, and there has to
0: be discipline, and there has to be standards. And the whole reason those schools are in the mess they are is because they kept lowering everything.
1: Mm-hmm. That's why I would love to see the voucher program.
0: Well, Mississippi, David's brought it up so many different times that you can take a school and just say, okay, we're going to have to get rid of the kids that don't want to learn, that are a distraction. I'm sorry. You're going to

0: years. Mom.
1: Get me out of here.
0: Yes, and she wouldn't listen. And at least the mom says now, you know, you're right. I didn't listen.
1: Golly.
0: But the other thing, man, if you deal in race hustling and that's your career, isn't that part of what you got to do? Or it's found out like some of those in Chicago,
1: exactly, yeah,
0: where it's all about the public school. Where's your kid go? Well, yeah, private school.
1: Yeah. Right.
0: Exactly.
1: For thee, but not me.
0: Yes, yeah. 100%. All right, it's that time. We do it a couple of times a day. Go around the table. It may not be the biggest story out there, but it caught your attention. You want to bring it in. David, today, what's your story?
2: Well, this is kind of along the same lines in terms of how wokeness makes everything weird and stupid.
0: Yeah.
2: And leaves a trail of just broken hearts behind it. Cameron Manheim, she's that actress.
0: Oh,
2: I didn't recognize her.
0: This is wild.
2: Yeah, she was on The Practice, if you remember that, the legal procedural from, like, what was it, late 90s through early 2000s.
0: Maybe.
2: She was a heavyset lawyer with a lot of the earrings. I didn't recognize her because she has lost a lot of weight. Mm-hmm. But she's just as crazy as ever, though. She spoke at a Human Rights Campaign event, well, and demonstrated how crazy liberal women can be.
0: Yes.
3: I always wanted a gay son. I did. I love that relationship between gay sons and their mothers. I want to be the picket sign holding mom who would beat the shit out of somebody for her kid. I mean, let's just admit it. Gay sons are the best, right? Right.
0: Time out right there for a second. Scott, you're shaking your head.
1: Well, what is going on? Where is she?
0: What do you mean?
1: When she's making this proclamation, where is she at?
2: Human Rights Campaign.
1: Human Rights Campaign.
2: Yeah, left-wing, okay. Yeah, activist group.
0: Yeah.
1: That's what you want, always wanted, mm-hmm, yeah, a gay son.
2: Well, that's why so many of these woke celebrities have trans kids. Because it's you've called it the Gucci purse before, Scott.
0: Yes.
2: And that's what it is. It's a status symbol for them.
0: Yeah.
1: I wanted a gay son.
2: Okay.
0: Well, and there are many stories of abuse of women that wanted a daughter, didn't get a daughter, so treated a son like a daughter, dressed a son like a daughter, like in that mental illness. So when she's saying all this stuff, it's like, you know, it's really sick, man. Anyway, go ahead.
3: I have photographs of my son in high heels, in full drag. He knows every word to every musical ever written. I mean, truly, I thought I had this thing locked up. But no, he's the only straight guy in his entire musical theater company. So when Marsha called me about 10 years ago from her closet, I kid you not, she was in her closet, to tell me that her son had come out to her as gay, all I said was, oh my God, you are so lucky!
0: Yeah.
1: Okay, that's such a derangement on a level that... You can't begin to...
2: Somebody pointed out, I guess this was like 40-some-odd years ago, but Saturday Night Live had a sketch where a son comes out to his dad as straight, and the dad is devastated. It's like, now that's real life now.
1: Yeah, it's no longer a parody.
2: Yeah.
1: The parody's become reality. Yeah, that's...
0: Yes. Yes, it's true.
1: It's incredible.
0: Yeah.
1: You're so lucky.
0: Golly. And you know, that's the thing. Did you hear the applause from the crowd?
1: Oh, yeah.
2: Oh, yeah.
0: Well, that's the Human Rights Campaign. There you go.
1: That's why I wondered where it was.
0: Because yeah.
1: It's just like, well, wait a
0: minute. Yay! Yeah. All right, Scotty, what do you got?
1: Two giant pandas on loan from the Chinese government as part of Beijing's tradition of panda diplomacy have arrived at a zoo in Atlanta. The pandas, Ping Ping and Fu Shuang, arrived by FedEx Sunday. And they are being quarantined, by the way, for at least a month, if not a month and a half, before anyone can see them. Mm-hmm. Apparently, they spent time at the Wuhan lab ahead of coming to the United States. I don't know why are you quarantining these pandas. What did they do? They're not fully inoculated? I don't know. So, at any rate, that's part of the diplomacy program. And then people are like, are we past this at this point? Does it really help at all?
0: Yeah, I don't know.
1: I mean, just trying to go, okay, here's a couple of pandas. And by the way, our whole AI thing, yeah, forget about it.
0: As I was monitoring Good Morning America, they were all, you know.
1: Oh, yeah.
0: All over the panda. And, oh, isn't it great? And
1: yeah.
0: I'm like, who cares?
1: Yeah.
0: Gosh.

0: Fauci's in there giving them shots right now. They'll be fine.
1: Of course.
0: Yeah.
1: For my story, you know, the President's Cup wrapped up Sunday. United States, like a record come-from-behind win. You know, Trump spoke before they teed off. This is Chicago. So a lot of times...
0: hostile territory.
1: Yeah.
0: Mm-hmm.
1: Yeah, how do you think it went? Roll it.
2: Ryan said, could you make a short speech? And I said, no, I don't have the courage to make a speech. These people want to see golf. They don't want to hear speeches. I'll only say this. Our country is doing great, better than ever before.
1: That's golf fans.
0: Wow.
1: It's different. That's all I'm saying. And then, by the way, for that comeback, so apparently the captain, Rance Snedeker, said, man, yeah, we could use pumping up, you know, the guys or whatever. And if we pull this thing off, well, he tells the story.
3: All these guys, man, they fought for each other. They fought for this country. They fought for this team. And one last shout out, Donald Trump, President Trump. He told me I was going to bring some energy today for you guys. You guys need it. And I told him if we did this, he gets all the credit. So thank you, President Trump.
1: There you go.
0: Right. In Chicago.
4: Trump's going to demand his name on the trophy.
1: Well, it is the President's Cup. It's sort of the, you know. So there you go. A vandal asked ChatGPT for help with damage control? Yeah, Nimrod's in the news and a news update coming up.

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12: News update, David Van Camp.
13: Well, you know, you got Jack Smith testifying in front of senators today. This is the former special counsel who maybe bended a few rules and constitutional amendments in order to go after...
14: couple here and there.
13: Yeah, Donald Trump. This is a funny flashback. Remember when CNN was just, I mean, wrapped by the fact that they saw Jack Smith getting a Subway sandwich?
12: Oh, yeah.
13: On the street in D.C.? This is July 2023.
15: Jack Smith going to Subway today is a message to Donald Trump. Mm-hmm. Donald Trump tries to intimidate people. He tries to bully people. He tries to scare you away. That was Jack Smith with no words and a simple $5 sub in his hand saying, I'm here, I'm not going anywhere.
16: Yeah, the imagery was intentional and spoke volume.
13: He was buying a sandwich.
12: Oh my gosh. All right, we got to get to Nimrod. Right. My goodness, man.
17: When the going gets tough.
18: Damn it, this is too hard.
17: The dumb get dumber.
18: All right, Dean.
17: It's Nimrod's in the News on the Markley, Van Camp, and Robbins Show.
18: I love the poorly educated.
12: All right. Nimrod's the news. Well, you got this 19-year-old college student, Ryan Schaefer. He damaged 17 vehicles. Then he asked ChatGPT if he could go to jail for vandalism. Now, the cops later found the conversation on his phone and charged him.
14: Oh, my.
12: And now more details are coming out about what Ryan and Chat talked about. Chat told Ryan it was a serious crime, but added, since you've already done it, what matters now is damage control. Stay low-key. Told him not to talk to the authorities without a lawyer. The thing is, it was that conversation that was problematic. There's another part of this conversation after the damage control. Kid said, I'm back at my apartment eating mozzarella sticks. Chad said, right now, that's the best place you could be. The less noise you make, the better your odds of staying out of trouble. That's Nimrod's in the news.
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21: Debris found. I'm Deborah Valentine, Fox News. The U.S. Coast Guard says debris from a missing medevac plane en route from Bermuda to Logan International Airport has been discovered in ocean waters off the island of Nantucket. Fox's Marianne Rafferty reports.
22: It was headed to Boston from Bermuda. The FAA says it lost contact with the aircraft near Nantucket. The plane plummeted from 24,000 feet to 11,000 feet in just 3 minutes. Six people are on board, including a patient and two medical workers.
21: In a statement from Bermuda Premier, the missing plane belongs to Canadian company Latitude Air Ambulance. They say the missing Gulfstream G-100 is one of its 10 jets. The company confirms the flight was in an active medevac operation when ATC lost contact. President Donald Trump speaks on the administration's record-setting numbers at a rally held in Ohio ahead of the midterms.
23: It was just announced that under Republican leadership, incomes for hardworking Americans have soared to the highest level ever recorded.
21: The president adds that the fake news media refuses to talk about our record-setting numbers, so if you don't mind, I'm going to do it myself. The president aims to boost the candidacies of U.S. Senator John Husted and gubernatorial candidate Vivek Ramaswamy 1 month ahead of the midterm elections. The campaign rally at the Butler Vandalia Center in a Dayton suburb. A meeting taking place at Camp David among top Trump administration officials to discuss the Iran conflict and the civil war in Yemen involving fierce battles with Iran-backed Houthi rebels.
24: Senior Trump officials meeting at Camp David to discuss how to move multiple Middle East issues forward. Axios reporting Friday's talks focused on the war in Iran and the escalating Saudi-Houthi conflict in Yemen. Attendees included the Vice President, Secretary of State, and Secretary of War.
21: Fox's Lucas Tomlinson reporting. 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
25: Prison for predators. I'm Sean Dion from the 24-Hour Breaking News Center. Texas puts two child sex predators behind bars.
26: 34-year-old Troy Nathaniel Navarro was sentenced to life in federal prison for severe child exploitation offenses. The West Texas man pleaded guilty to production of child pornography and committing a felony with a minor by a registered sex offender. Meanwhile, 21-year-old Badshah Sahi was sentenced to 35 years in federal prison for producing and possessing child pornography. U.S. Attorney Ryan Raybould says Sahi is a dangerous child sex offender that was recklessly released into the United States without proper vetting. Mike Trina, WBAP News.
25: It was a Saturday morning, hours-long police standoff in a Lake Worth neighborhood.
27: It happened in the 4200 block of Canyon Trail and ended with the arrest of 40-year-old Anthony Denenza after a law enforcement presence by Lake Worth and Fort Worth police and a Fort Worth police SWAT team showed up. Lake Worth officers responded to a welfare concern, and upon arrival, they were met by Denenza in the front yard, who went inside the house, grabbed a handgun, and fired it from inside the residence. He then barricaded himself inside. He was arrested and charged with several felony crimes. When the scene was cleared, a pickup truck was towed out of the home's driveway with several bullet holes through the side and back windows. Steve Cumming, WBAP 24/7 News.
25: We have less than an hour before Sunday begins. Of course, the Dallas Cowboys will be playing the Houston Texans Sunday afternoon. Tomorrow's weather, a high of 82, mostly cloudy skies. Right now it is cloudy and 72 in Dallas and cloudy and 71 in Fort Worth. 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
12: The Markley, Van Camp, and Robbins Show. Jamie Markley, David Van Camp, Scott Robbins. Okay, so the UK is saying, yeah, we think Iran is involved with this terror plot. But yeah, we've let these guys out on bail.
32: Yes.
12: That's insanity.
14: It is insanity.
32: Hey, but they're right. Under the strictest bail conditions, says the UK Prime Minister.
12: Okay.
14: What's that mean? They can't leave the house. They can't leave this country. What does that mean?
12: We don't know.
14: Strictest bail. Okay.
12: Again, a terror plot.
32: Yes.
14: Yeah.
12: I mean,
14: was
12: this isn't a Dewey or something?
32: Right.
14: No.
32: I mean, maybe I'm giving them too much credit in that. Are they hoping that they reach out to whoever their handler is, or are they hoping that they can somehow track this back to somebody that they take action against? I don't know. It's just bizarre to me.
12: Well, looking at the way the British authorities have handled crimes with Muslim men over the last 2 decades would tell you it's a little soft. And this is just another example of it. Because you can't appear to be Islamophobic.
14: Well, who bailed them out?
32: They like probably to know that. Were able to post their own bail.
14: Think so?
32: I have no idea.
14: I don't know. I'm just wondering.
12: I don't know. Is that also a no cash bail society? Who knows? The wokeism spreads, man.
14: Yeah. J.B. Pritzker's involved in that, too.
12: And the same day, you have this, well, terrorist plot thwarted of taking over this aircraft from Dubai to Tel Aviv.
14: Yep.
12: And who knows what the plan was, where that guy wanted to crash that plane. But it's miraculous that you have this guy going jihadi on his co-pilot. You're saying it was a hatchet, not a knife, David?
32: Well, that was what one report was, that the guy had a hatchet on him.
12: Do you survive a hatchet?
14: Well, not usually, no. I wouldn't think.
12: Like, guys like chopping that dude?
14: Yeah, I wouldn't think.
32: But I don't know. If you got him once in the gut, I somehow was still able to open up the door.
12: And that's what
32: come in. Yeah.
12: Other people came in and then subdued the guy that wanted to go jihadi.
32: Yeah. One of the guys who grabbed control of the plane initially just kind of pulled up on the stick, basically, and I don't know the correct verbiage for this, but he was quoted today as saying, well, it's a good thing I've watched this TV show about aviation disasters. Apparently there is some show about aviation, real-world aviation disasters, and he just saw that and was like, yeah, here's what I knew we had to level off.
12: Because initially one of the stories was, thank goodness there were other pilots on board.
32: Yeah.
12: But that's not true.
32: There were other pilots on board.
12: Okay.
32: Yeah, a couple of people who were going to be taken over, I guess. They were just hitching a ride back to Tel Aviv, and then they were going to be flying next.
12: They just weren't the first ones in there.
32: Yeah.
12: Got it.
14: I have a question. When you're a pilot, do you go through security? Do they screen you?
32: Yeah.
14: Wand you like they do everybody else?
32: Not the same level as going to the TSA. But
14: I just think, golly.
32: But yeah, I've seen him in the
14: guy had
32: the
14: a hatchet
32: line.
14: Yeah.
12: I wonder what he stabbed him with it.
14: Yeah.
12: Was it really a hatchet? Because I mean, sometimes reports come out in the first few hours, and
14: even if it was a knife,
12: it's taken. Yes, and then was it a pocket knife?
14: Yeah.
12: Who knows? Okay. So that story is out there, and now there's getting more and more video footage from people that were on the plane. It's just wild. And Netanyahu then welcomed people back and saw him talking to the guy that was the first one that got in, the subdued jihadi guy, which is, we don't know his name yet.
32: No.
12: We also don't, as far as I know, we don't know the names of the guys that are accused of the Iranian-backed terror plot in the UK.
32: No, we don't.
12: Which is crazy, and I know it's a completely different situation, but the seven Cornell dudes that are accused of rape and sexual assault, and in a lawsuit, people know their names.
32: Yes.
12: That's out there.
32: Yeah.
12: But we don't want to release the names out of the UK of these people.
32: Oh, no. Because you don't want to jump to conclusions here.
12: Which, by the way, with that other story that you talked about earlier, the Cornell case, ABC covered that this morning.
32: Yeah.
12: Do you want to hear how they actually covered it compared to, like, because you read the original police report.
32: Yeah.
12: And what the woman said at the time compared to this. Roll it.
0: Good morning to you, Robin. We've obtained the sworn statement Jane Doe gave to Cornell police back in 2024.
12: And that had been out for a little bit.
32: Yeah.
12: But anyway, it goes into it.
0: 2024, when a then 20-year-old Cornell University student described hours of group sex that she said felt like coercion. ABC News obtained her 6-page statement given to campus police almost 2 years ago that said she was intoxicated but consented to some of the sexual acts with Chi Phi fraternity brothers and repeatedly refused others. At one point, she said no to the foursome she claimed one of the fraternity brothers proposed. Another time, she recalled a group of multiple men walking into a room, and I was instantly horrified, and I remember squealing out loud and running across the room and hiding under the covers on another bed. Several of the frat brothers have issued statements saying they did nothing wrong. Jane Doe used the word rape once to explain why she took a hit of ketamine. I had become extremely uncomfortable with how this night was turning out, so my thought was, if I do ketamine again, maybe I will pass out. My thought was that if I passed out and these men had sex with me, then they could be charged with rape. She recalled being intoxicated when she arrived at the frat house and becoming more so as the night went on. I would say that it was the most intoxicated I've ever been in my life. I felt like I was unable to make any decision because of how intoxicated I was. She told police the sex continued. It was this statement the district attorney said he relied on when he chose not to file criminal charges. He told us what Jane Doe described at the time did not meet New York State's legal definition of non-consensual sex.
13: If you are voluntarily intoxicated or under the influence of drugs, such that your judgment is impaired,
2: that does not legally, under the penal law, constitute your inability to consent.
13: The incapacitation is a high bar in New York.
0: Jane Doe has filed a civil lawsuit against Cornell and seven fraternity brothers that alleged forcible drugging and gang rape. The DA is now reopening the investigation and presenting the findings to a grand jury.
15: I think the DA reopening this case is long overdue. Part of the issue I've had with this case all along from a criminal standpoint is my client was traumatized. She'd been raped. She'd been drugged. She was incapable of giving any kind of consent. She was given ketamine multiple times. She was abused.
0: Cornell University said it handled Jane Doe's claims appropriately, issuing suspensions and expulsions and barring Chi Phi from campus. But New York's Governor Kathy Hochul, who is a Cornell board member, is now demanding an outside review. She says what occurred here raises serious questions about Cornell's campus culture.
12: Okay. So that's the report from ABC. Mm-hmm. And you read the police report. Like, without getting graphic, how would you describe that to somebody?
32: How would I describe the report?
12: Yeah.
32: Yeah, well, there was just some really awful things happening in that room, but for the most part, it seemed like she, at least the way I read it, was kind of a willing participant, even though she was high and drunk.
12: Yes.
32: And when they say...
12: They text about it earlier.
32: Yeah.
12: And ask, would you be up for this? Yes.
32: Yeah.
12: Again, it's all bad.
32: Of course it is. Yeah, if I found out my son was into that kind of stuff, regardless of criminality, I'd go through the roof.
12: Oh, yeah. But my goodness, she said yes to all these things. There, as far as that report, there's no proof of any rape or sexual attack or nothing.
32: No. And I think there was another statement that she had given to the police later where she said, like, it felt like rape, and that never made it to the prosecutor's office. So, I have an open mind about, okay, did they try to sweep it under the rug? Doesn't sound like it if they expelled the kids.
12: No kidding.
32: I mean, it sounds like they handled it to the best of their abilities, like what they were actually able to do. But, yeah, I don't know. When I hear, oh, she was drugged, too, in that ABC report.
12: Right.
32: By her own account, when I hear, and maybe this is just my interpretation, when I hear somebody was drugged, somebody slipped something in somebody's drink.
12: That's what it says to me.
32: But
12: or somehow they got drugs into food, something. They unwillingly took drugs.
32: But she was snorting ketamine in one case off of a guy's...
12: Yeah. Yes. Yeah. All bad.
32: Well, yes. It is absolute debauchery.
12: Yes. And if you missed it earlier, it was a crazy moment on this show, especially for Scott. Where Sonny Huston from The View said...
14: Unbelievable.
12: This is not being fairly portrayed by media.
14: It was remarkable that she said that. I mean, I still can't believe it.
12: Yeah. Well, I mean, it's been a little while since we played the clip.
14: Yeah, I think we play the clip again, yeah.
12: You want to hear the clip, you know, kind of crazy that...
16: The pictures of these young men who have not been charged, not been adjudicated, are being plastered all over the internet. I think people are reporting this story inaccurately. I think they're reporting it unfairly. And while this is something that we have to take very seriously, there is no way, according to her statement in 2024, that any prosecutor would have brought
18: forth. Yeah, but she was intoxicated. How did she...
16: Under New York law, again, under New York law.
12: And then he goes into the New York law part of it.
14: Yeah, that you, if you participate, if you willingly booze your brains out,
12: yeah,
14: or drug your brains out, you can't fall back on that.
12: And then you consent. They can't
14: say,
12: there's
14: nothing.
12: Well, she couldn't consent.
14: Right.
12: Yes. Yeah. Oh, boy.
14: Yeah, and that was Sonny Huston.
12: Yes.
14: Which is even more amazing that came out.
12: Yeah. Okay.
14: But I again, wow. And it's sad all the way around.
12: Yeah, dude.
14: But, you know, a guy lost his job. He worked for Wells Fargo.
12: Yes. They fired him.
14: Yeah, they let him go.
12: And then you're wondering, could that end up being a lawsuit?
14: Right. Oh, I'm sure.
12: Who knows, man?
14: I mean, we haven't seen the end of the lawsuits on this one.
12: Oh, no.
14: And everybody who, you know, plastered their pictures all over the place.
12: Yeah.
14: I mean, everybody who accused them without any sort of evidence at all. So, anyway, we'll see.
12: Speaking of drinking, maybe you've seen this. Heavy drinking has gone down with Americans, it seems, across the board, except one age group. Yeah. That would be 50 to 64-year-olds.
14: Hmm.
12: Now, this study is from USC. And Keck Medicine, so take that for what it is. Let's say, as far as that age group, alcohol use increased nearly 4%. Heavy drinking increased by more than 36%. where it went down everywhere else. Part of that during the pandemic.
14: Yeah, I could see that.
12: I wonder if part of it is, too, now that people in this group have kids that are growing into adulthood and say, what did we do?
32: Right.
12: What have we done?
14: Oh, yeah.
12: Give me the jack.
14: Yeah,
12: I need a fifth now.
14: Regret fuels alcoholism.
32: They read that story out of the Massachusetts lesbian bar, and they said, all right, I'm off the wagon. Here we go.
12: Yeah, I can't do this anymore. Now, some people say during that age, some people, it could be a mental health issue, depression, anxiety, loss, grief. You start reflecting on life, things like that.
14: Yeah.
12: But I don't know that past generations, the heavy drinking, you know, went up like that for that age group. Could be a lot to do with COVID.
14: Could be.
12: You know, we will see.
14: I quit drinking. That hurt, too.
12: Yeah.
14: The consumption numbers, yeah.
12: You didn't even have a choice at the time. Oh, Robin's big day tomorrow. We got to hit that. And the five stories we're watching today coming up.

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0: The Markley, Van Camp, and Robbins Show. Jamie Markley, David Van Camp, Scott Robbins, and now, the five stories we're watching today.
1: One, two, three, four, five.
2: Number five, a federal grand jury just indicted 10 foreign nationals in Minnesota for illegally voting. They voted in 2022 and 2024 and in the primary this year. And since President Trump returned to office, the DOJ has charged more than 90 people with voter-related fraud.
3: Wait a minute, it never happened.
2: No, it never happens. These are just the people that are easy to find.
3: I heard Abby Phillip tell me that. It never happens.
2: Never happens. No way. Number three.
3: Finally. That's an explanation I understand.
2: Sorry. Number four. Senate Democrats just nuked the Stop Insider Trading Act. And the reason why is because, well, they also would have required voter ID for federal elections.
0: Unreal.
2: They said, see, this was the poison pill. Why was it a poison pill? Why?
0: No kidding.
2: Because so many of these Democrats have also said, yeah, if you took out some of the requirements in the Save America Act, maybe we'd vote for it. Nobody did. Amazing. No.
0: They have to cheat.
2: Well, number three, related, Iran's Islamic Revolutionary Guard Corps put out a 25-page letter addressed to America endorsing the Democrat party in the midterm elections.
4: We will overcome!
2: Number two, a UK Prime Minister says that Iran was likely involved in the terror plot at that airbase. And number one, speaking of terrorism, a Fly Dubai flight heading to Tel Aviv had to be diverted to Saudi Arabia after the co-pilot stabbed the captain and tried to hijack the plane. The pilot fought back and was able to get the door open for passengers and other crew to come in and take down the terrorists. Saudi officials have arrested the co-pilot. And those are the top five stories that we're watching today.
3: Download the Prize Picks app today. 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
5: It'll be interesting over the next 24 hours how our legacy media treats this thwarted terror attack with the plane heading into Israel. Because, I mean, initially, well, it sounds like it was a fight between the co-pilots and just the guy that wanted to commit suicide. It wasn't jihad or anything like that.
2: I saw one person say, no plane is hijacked in stolen sky.
3: Well, you know.
5: Oh, man, that's good. Mr. Robbins won't be here tomorrow. He'll be hanging out with the important people.
3: Mm-hmm. Well, I don't know about that, but...
5: Well, you're an award winner.
2: Yes.
3: I did. I won an award. And it's amazing that I won an award.
5: What is the award?
3: Well, it's called the Pioneer Award. It's a broadcast award that is given to, I guess, anybody who has as much longevity as I do and is... managed to keep their heads above water the whole time. Yeah.
5: I think it also has to do with a lot of the success that you've had throughout your career.
3: Well, it is. There's success, and it's involved, and you get nominated, unbeknownst to me.
5: Yeah.
3: I was nominated by a couple of people, and then they have this board, and they vote on it, and I was accepted as a member in good stead to win this award. So
5: now, have you prepared a speech to accept this tomorrow?
3: I'm told I get between 4 and 5 minutes, so I got to make it quick.
5: Between 4 and 5 is quick for an acceptance speech?
3: That's what they told me.
5: So is it going to be like the music at the Oscars starts playing?
3: I don't know if I get played off or not, but I'm going to keep an eye on the clock. I got to hit network news at the top of the hour.
5: Well, there might be someone there recording it so we could play it back, maybe. Robbins Trifecta, a news update next.

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1: Fox News. I'm Deborah Valentine. The Coast Guard has found debris in ocean waters off Nantucket Island from an air ambulance en route from Bermuda to Boston. The aircraft disappeared with six people on board.
2: The state agency, which operates Logan International Airport, shared the following statement. Quote, we can confirm that the aircraft did not arrive at Boston Logan as scheduled.
1: Fox's CB Cotton reporting. We're learning more about the first officer who allegedly stabbed his captain during that Dubai flight.
3: According to people familiar with the matter, the suspect in this case had previously been hired by Oman Air, but was later grounded by the airline over suspicion of his activities. The suspect in this case eventually was given a ground job with Oman Air.
1: Fox's Jeff Paul. Oman Air was suspicious of the co-pilot due to his extremist views. 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
4: 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Muslims are vowing to conquer Texas. Why are Christian leaders silent? That's at 3:05. And France is having riots from their immigrants. We'll discuss how much longer till that's happening here in Texas at 4:05. That's coming up Monday, 2 to 5. On The James Show with me, James Parker, on your Texas voice for common sense. 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
15: The Markley Van Camp and Robert Show. Thank you very much for being here. We do appreciate it. I'm Jamie Markley, the Gen Xer. The Millennial, David Van Camp. The Sexy Pioneer, Scott Robbins.
16: Hey, buddy.
15: Getting a Pioneer Award tomorrow.
16: Yeah.
17: Like that. They're honoring your storied career in broadcasting by taking you off the air for a day.
16: Yeah, my body of work speaks for itself, David.
15: Started playing Top 40.
16: Way back when.
15: Oh, yeah. Yeah, we'll have some fun with that on Friday, too.
16: Yeah, I'm sure.
15: Because you're back on Friday.
16: Yeah, I'll be back Friday, yeah.
15: Yeah. Looking forward to that. News update, David Van Camp.
17: Well, Democrat Representative Jasmine Crockett mentioned this yesterday, put out a list of endorsements for Texas candidates, and she did not include the Democrat in the U.S. Senate race, James Tallarico, because Tallarico is obviously an unrepentant white supremacist. He just
15: That's
17: hates,
15: what she said.
17: He hates black people. He is racist, and that's the only reason Jasmine Crockett lost to him in the primary.
15: But how many people fell for it?
17: It's weird. Former Representative Susan Wild, though, I think she's out of Pennsylvania, Democrat, responded to this saying, bleep her. That's all I can say. And that statement has nothing to do with blind loyalty to Dems. It has everything to do with her being a narcissistic drama queen who has used her platform, such as it is, only to advance herself. Karma will suck.
15: Man.
17: Racist. Susan Wild, another white supremacist.
16: Yeah.
15: Someone finally spoke the truth about Jasmine Crockett.
16: Not finally.
15: Man, oh man.
16: Jazzy's been in the news a lot lately.
15: Yeah. Well, I think it's getting ready for the next career.
16: Mm-hmm.
15: That's all part of it. Right? Yeah. Did you hear about the story out of Wisconsin? The group of skydivers that saw a plane crash?
16: No.
15: The way the story goes, and they're pros. They witnessed a small plane crash and then decided to jump into a field to help the victims. So as they're going up, they're like, hey, you see that? That was a field in East Troy. If you know that area, if you've ever heard of Alpine Valley,
16: right?
15: That's where Alpine Valley is in East Troy, Wisconsin. So this plane crashes into the field. They see it. They were making preparations for planned jumps. They're like, something's wrong with that. He kind of banked up and he disappeared behind the trees. That's what one of the skydivers said. We were all waiting for him to show back up. We all looked at each other and said, did we just see a plane crash? So they asked the pilot to locate a safe place for them to jump near the crash site and then notified first responders of the incident. So they were first on the scene after the jump. One of them, a former paramedic, and was able to treat a survivor with a head wound before emergency crews got there. So this is the first time jumping out of someone else's emergency. Basically, but they got to the crash site and then they transported three of the occupants for medical evaluation. Another one was assessed at the scene and released. Just kind of wild how it all went down and the timing of it. You got to wonder if that didn't happen, who else would have seen it? This open field. And that's the thing. You just don't know.
17: No, you don't. Right place, right time.
15: Yeah. Well, and I'm thinking about one of the big stories of the day is what could have been an absolute tragedy, this plane from Dubai to Tel Aviv. Oh, man. And the one pilot that got stabbed by the jihadi pilot, if he's not able to click that door open.
17: Yeah, who knows what happens?
15: No kidding.
16: I thought that because I thought, well, because I'm sure the door was locked.
17: Oh, yeah.
15: Yes.
16: You know, it had to be open from those guys had to open it because we remember what happened on 9/11.
15: Yeah, it was from
16: locked him down.
15: Pool of blood he's laying in, and he's able to reach and click the door open.
16: Jeez.
15: That's when it happened. I'm sure we'll be hearing more stories about that as well. All right, Scotty, you ready for your big three?
17: Yeah, let's go.
15: Here we go.
18: Are you ready?
19: One, two, buckle my shoe.
18: It's the three most important news stories of the day.
20: I hit the trifecta.
18: Well, at least according to Scott Robbins. It's the trifecta on the Markley, Van Camp, and Robbins Show.
15: Every day about this time, Scott Robbins' top three stories helped by his hero.
21: I'm Casey.
16: Hey, Casey.
21: I'm ready.
16: There's an award winner right there, that guy.
21: Thank you.
16: Broadcast brilliance. Always.
21: Three.
16: Yes.
17: Number three, Seattle is setting a record.
16: Ridiculous as it is. Yep, in 2027, Seattle is set to increase their minimum wage to $22.14 an hour.
15: Wow.
16: That sounds pretty good if you're flipping hamburgers, doesn't it, huh? The trouble, of course, for Seattle business owners is they have to pay it. And many Seattle business owners have decided we're not going to pay it, we're going to leave. 16% of the total number of restaurants closed last year.
15: Holy
16: after
15: mackerel.
16: It went up. Isn't that a lot?
15: Yeah.
16: Wow. That's an awful lot of jobs, by the way, too, that went with it. So really what this comes out to, if you work 40 hours, I guess, is like $46,000 a year.
15: Wow.
16: For the minimum wage. Minimum wage.
17: Minimum, yes.
16: Minimum, yes. You're going to make that much. And, of course, Katie Wilson, of course, who was bankrolled her entire life until a few years ago by her parents, who has no clue what it's like to even own a business, run a business, be involved in a business, no idea, runs on this stuff, gets elected, and now, of course, more businesses are hightailing it out, unfortunately.
15: You're like, who is voting for this?
22: I'm beginning to realize it's time for a change.
15: Yeah.
16: Remember the first time you made $46,000 a year?
15: I had been at this a long time.
16: Long time, yeah.
15: Oh, yeah.
16: It's incredible.
15: Yeah.
16: David, you never left Burlington Coat Factory. You'd still be there.
23: Now, on with the countdown.
15: The Scott Robbins trifecta, top three of the day, up to number
23: two.
17: Number two, Ken Paxton, the Republican nominee for Senate in Texas, is nervous about the race and wasn't really apparently a big fan of that midterms convention.
16: Yeah, I'm a little surprised, I guess, but he's been looking at the polling numbers like a lot of us have, and he realizes this thing with Tallarico is a tight race. Wasn't this one initially, when you looked at it, you went, well, Paxton's going to win. He's not a great candidate, but, yeah, you know, he's going to win. Tallarico's not going to win, right?
15: No, a lot of people felt that way.
17: I thought it was going to be close, yeah.
16: And he said about the midterm, midterm convention, he said, to be honest with you, the numbers when we did that convention, well, it dropped our numbers. Everybody's numbers dropped. He said of the little gathering that we were at, by the way.
15: Yeah.
16: Speaking of that, in Dallas. He didn't go into a lot of detail about why he felt that way, but his assessment that the

0: I still think there's a little bit too much doom and gloom for that particular race, but I could be wrong. I could totally be wrong about that.
1: Real Clear Politics, the average right now has Tallarico plus 2.9.
2: Mm. But the margin of error is what?
1: Usually three, isn't it?
0: Somewhere around.
2: Two to three.
1: Yeah. Yeah.
2: Okay.
1: So we shall see.
3: The countdown doesn't stop till we reach the top.
1: You're right, Casey.
2: Casey Scott should Robbins. Campaign for him.
0: Oh, he's not political.
3: Yeah. No way.
2: Okay. All right, fine.
1: Scott Robbins, trifecta, top three of the day.
3: And finally, one.
0: Number one, Diddy is living a good life in prison, apparently.
2: He really is. You know, more money, more problems, except you're Diddy. It's good. Yeah, he's living the high life right now in Fort Dix Federal Prison. He's in New Jersey right now. He's got access to cell phones, booze, people catering to his every need. I mean, they're doing his laundry and making his bed and everything else while he's there. He's got old girlfriends sending him pornographic pictures on his phone he gets to look at.
1: Really?
0: He gets a phone?
2: Yeah, he gets a phone. It showed him in the cell on his phone, on his cell phone.
1: What kind of rules do they have at Fort Dix?
2: Well, there's rules for everybody else. Then there's the Diddy rules.
1: Oh.
2: Well, he's got plenty of cash, and he's flashing it around in jail, and, you know, that currency goes a long way. So, anyway, apparently there's he's also buying medication for inmates, some of it not legal. But
1: if it's not legal, how is it put up with?
2: I don't know. There's somebody smuggling it in, I guess. He's paying for it.
0: They're getting it through security with a tried and true technique that he's familiar with. They're smothering it with baby oil and sliding it in.
2: Right. And also bribing the guards while they're at it. But apparently, yeah, I mean, he gets special meals they cook for him. I mean, the whole nine yards. He's being treated like a king.
1: Oh, boy.
3: And there you have it.
1: I don't understand it. You know, man.
3: I have an extra.
1: Well, I do.
2: Oh, do you?
1: If you want
2: okay,
1: it.
2: Sure.
1: I thought you would appreciate
2: all
1: this.
2: Right.
1: You're a pet lover.
2: Yeah, I am.
1: Basically. Nearly 300 dogs went to a Nevada water park for an event that broke the Guinness World Record for most dogs attending a dog pool party.
2: Wow.
1: Is that a
2: along
1: nice
2: with each other?
1: I don't know about that.
2: Man.
1: Is that a story you find, hey, that's pretty cool, or this is just a bunch of numbskulls?
2: I don't know. I'd never take my dog to something like that if I had a dog.
0: Well, these dogs were sick. They're about to get put down.
2: Oh, so like a last hurrah thing?
0: Yeah.
2: Oh, God.
0: No, I'm just kidding.
3: I got to talk about a dog dying.
1: He totally serious. Fell for it.
2: Like dogs on death row. They their last chance at fun.
1: Oh, my gosh.
2: Man. Okay, I got to come back from that one because, wow.
1: Oh, yeah. Yeah. Well, you will with Nimrod's of the News.
2: Okay, good.
1: And a news update next.

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13: The Mark the Van Camp and Robin Show. Maybe you've heard people talking about the weight loss injections. 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Some people want to stay away from needles, and maybe you've seen it in the news. 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
14: Yeah, the vision thing's spooky.
13: Well, yeah.
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13: News update, David Van Camp.
15: Well, Democrats not only blocked voter ID and a ban on stock trading, by members of Congress today. But also, there was a bill that had been introduced and overwhelmingly passed in the House, but it was aimed at curbing energy prices for specifically for areas where there are data centers, right? So bipartisan agreement on this, hey, let's try to cap energy costs and energy rates going up for people who just happen to live near these places. Senate Democrats blocked it. Here's how CNN Breaking News covered it. They blocked a GOP-led bill to combat rising energy costs driven by the data center boom, thwarting a last-ditch effort by Republicans to show they are taking voter concerns about affordability seriously. Well, no, they actually wanted to do it, and a lot of Democrats wanted to do it.
14: Yeah.
15: It derailed the Senate GOP bid to act on affordability ahead of midterms. And the Democrats said winning elections is all that matters. Not actually, you know, we hear you on the data center thing, but we're not going to do anything about it with an election coming up.
6: Unbelievable.
14: Yeah.
6: You know, here's another story that's just unbelievable that's still out there. The whole Clancy trial thing.
14: I know.
6: And now you got her lawyer saying, well, there's no proof.
15: Yeah.
14: Yeah.
6: Like, what?
15: Where is the evidence that she actually killed them?
14: Besides her saying so, you mean?
6: Exactly.
14: She told a priest, right? Isn't that how it works?
15: Yeah,
14: okay.
6: But that doesn't count?
15: Well, Kevin Reddington, the lawyer, also acknowledged it in court during the first trial.
14: I know. It's so crazy.
6: It is weird to see that now. And they're also talking about, I guess, on The View, you had one of the women that's been on there before, Debbie, what's her name?
14: Oh, yeah. I know.
6: Matinopoulos?
14: Yeah. Stephanopoulos,
6: but with an M.
14: Yeah.
6: Sent them into a rage saying that she belongs in jail.
14: Mm-hmm.
6: Have you heard this?
14: No.
15: No.
6: Do you want to hear it?
14: Yep.
15: Sure.
16: I think she's not saying sorry because that's admission. You've done something wrong if you say I'm sorry because, you know, her husband said she's never even said sorry. She says sorry, it means she did it. But I'm with you about that. And I know, Sonny, with the insanity defense, but as a mom, and this might be controversial, I can't watch that and think that someone is not going to be punished for their actions, whether the person was insane or not.
17: Mm-hmm.
16: Like, I know, like, when you think about it through the law, you think this person maybe had psychosis. I get it, but you should still be punished for killing those three children if you did.
6: Oh, it actually gets applause.
16: That's okay. If I were in that courtroom, I would put her in jail.
17: Don't you think she should be in a psychiatric institute?
16: Yeah. I do, but as a mother, it hits so emotionally that I think a psychiatric institute, the truth is, she's going to be in a prison in her head for the rest of her life, and that's why she tried to commit suicide, allegedly.
6: Okay. Boy, oh boy.
14: It's always joy that it's got the dumb take, isn't it? I mean, the dumbest takes.
6: Oftentimes.
14: Yeah.
6: Yes. All right, we got to get to Nimrod. Here we go.
18: When the going gets tough.
19: Damn it, this is too hard.
18: The dumb get dumber.
19: All right, Dean.
18: It's Nimrods in the News on the Martley, Van Camp, and Robbins Show.
19: I love the poorly educated.
6: All right. Nimrods in the News. We go to a posh Greenwich Village apartment building where this Amazon delivery driver drops off a package and decides, I got to take a whiz. So he's in the hallway, and there's security footage. He's whizzing all over the place.
14: Oh, my.
6: Yeah, one of the residents said he walked straight back there like he'd done it 100 times. I had shoes in the hallway, a chair in the hallway, and he's peeing and splashing everywhere. Amazon said, hey, it's not actually an employee. It's like a third-party contract worker that just does the deliveries. Which they can always do to say, not on us. But he will not be used anymore after marking his spot there in the apartment. Unbelievable. And that's Nimrod's in the News.

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5: Debris found. I'm Deborah Valentine, Fox News. The U.S. Coast Guard says debris from a missing medevac plane en route from Bermuda to Logan International Airport has been discovered in ocean waters off the island of Nantucket. Fox's Marianne Rafferty reports.
6: It was headed to Boston from Bermuda. The FAA says it lost contact with the aircraft near Nantucket. The plane plummeted from 24,000 feet to 11,000 feet in just 3 minutes. 6 people are on board, including a patient and 2 medical workers.
5: In a statement from Bermuda Premier, the missing plane belongs to Canadian company Latitude Air Ambulance. They say the missing Gulfstream G100 is one of its 10 jets. The company confirms the flight was in an active medevac operation when ATC lost contact. President Donald Trump speaks on the administration's record-setting numbers at a rally held in Ohio ahead of the midterms.
7: It was just announced that under Republican leadership, incomes for hardworking Americans have soared to the highest level ever recorded.
5: The president adds that the fake news media refuses to talk about our record-setting numbers, so if you don't mind, I'm going to do it myself. The president aims to boost the candidacies of U.S. Senator John Husted and gubernatorial candidate Vivek Ramaswamy 1 month ahead of the midterm elections. The campaign rally at the Butler Vandalia Center in a Dayton suburb. A meeting taking place at Camp David among top Trump administration officials to discuss the Iran conflict and the civil war in Yemen involving fierce battles with Iran-backed Houthi rebels.
8: Senior Trump officials meeting at Camp David to discuss how to move multiple Middle East issues forward. Axios reporting Friday's talks focused on the war in Iran and the escalating Saudi-Houthi conflict in Yemen. Attendees included the Vice President, Secretary of State, and Secretary of War.
5: Fox's Lucas Tomlinson reporting. 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
10: A mother accused of killing her own sons. I'm Sean Dion from the 24-hour Breaking News Center. Good morning. A Waxahachie mom faces capital murder charges for killing her own boys.
11: The Ellis County Sheriff's Department reports they were called to a home in the 900 block of Big Sky Drive in Waxahachie Thursday morning, where they found 21-year-old Christopher Scott Petrie shot dead and a 15-year-old in critical condition. The juvenile was rushed to an area hospital, but later succumbed to his injuries. Deputies found their mother, 42-year-old Colleen Lemon, with non-life-threatening injuries, and through their investigation, believe she is responsible for the shootings. John Cooley, WBAP News.
10: And police responded to a shooting in Commerce.
12: When they arrived, they found that several people had been wounded. Those who were injured were taken to the hospital. Their conditions have not yet been released. The shooting did not occur on the East Texas A&M campus, but a university student was one of the wounded. The university's police department is helping with the investigation, as are the Texas Rangers. Steve Cumming, WBAP 24/7 News.
10: Fort Worth ISD's Meacham Middle School is shut down after the area downpours caused parts of the building to become unsafe. District officials say the repairs will take weeks to finish up. The district is directing Meacham MS students and teachers to Briscoe Elementary School. Classes are canceled Monday, but will resume on the substitute campus Tuesday. It is officially Sunday. Overcast skies expected today with a high of 81. Right now it is cloudy and 72 in Dallas, also cloudy, but 71 degrees in Fort Worth. 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
16: How did I lose weight? 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
17: 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Gary McNamara and Eric Hurley talk about everything from politics to social issues and news of the day. 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
18: All across America, we are Red Eye Radio. He is Eric Hurley and I'm Gary McNamara. Man, so much to talk about today. By the way, some incredible polling numbers. Yeah. Coming up here in just a little bit. Poll on economics.
19: Yeah.
18: And it says what we have always said. The majority of Americans are economically illiterate. We'll get to that coming up here in just a little bit. But, man, what a story this is. Mm.
15: coming out of Tennessee. Yeah. So many questions here. And this is I'll just read the headline from CBS. Tennessee's attempt to execute Krista Pike using lethal injection fails. Tennessee officials say Wednesday night they were unable to carry out the execution of Krista Pike, according to an emergency motion filed by her attorneys and media witnesses. She has been transported to an area hospital. Pike was slated to be the first woman executed in Tennessee in the last 200 years when the Supreme Court ruled earlier Wednesday that her execution could proceed. According to media witnesses, authorities appeared to give Pike two doses of phenobarbital, and she was still awake and snoring more than 40 minutes after the last dose. The Associated Press reported at 8:53 p.m. local time, there was an announcement to escort media witnesses out of the area. An emergency motion was filed by her attorneys with the U.S. District Court for the Eastern District of Tennessee to halt the execution. According to the motion, Pike had not lost consciousness and still has a heartbeat and was audibly snoring. Her attorneys noted that the curtain in the execution chamber had gone down twice. Now, nowhere do they say that, they don't say, you know, how the U.S. District Court, the Eastern District of Tennessee, how they responded, and if that's the reason she went to the hospital, or that was the decision of, you know, the prison officials.
19: Right.
15: I don't know that here.
19: There was a reporter from WKRN, Tori Gessner, who heard Pike say at one point, "My arm feels like it's about to bust. One spot is really throbbing." That is consistent with maybe an IV not being fully in or being administered correctly. Anybody who's had an IV, that actually happened to me back in 2019, and my right arm just started to swell, you know, because the fluid was staying in the arm. I don't know if that's what happened here, but it's consistent with something like that. And the question would be, then what happens from here?
15: In a statement, the Tennessee Department of Corrections said it followed every step of the state's lawful established execution protocol approved by the Attorney General's office. The lethal injection chemical in the protocol has consistently been effective, and the protocol does not allow for additional procedures beyond what was carried out this evening. Krista Pike has been transported to an off-site medical facility. Her lawyer said tonight the state of Tennessee once again failed to carry out a lawful execution. Pike's attorney said in a statement provided to CBS News, "We take no pleasure in being right, but the concerns raised by Ms. Pike proved to be true. Difficult vein access, blown veins, degraded pentobarbital, no emergency medical care available when things inevitably go wrong, all under the protocol that remains veiled in secrecy. Chris is being treated at a nearby hospital. We have not been informed of her condition." It looks like here that the Department of Corrections said this is a protocol. It didn't work. She goes to the hospital. Didn't look like it, because nowhere do they say that the court ordered this.
19: Right. That ordered her to go to the hospital, you mean?
15: Order her to go to the hospital. Yeah. It's not in this story that I have that was updated in about 45 minutes.
19: Well, I mean, you have no other directives. If this is the protocol and you followed protocol and the person is still alive, then I would think this is part of protocol for that, at least that prison system or that state. I don't know, because there's nothing else you can do. You followed the protocol. Nothing additional can be done to fully carry out the execution. So what happens from here is the question.
15: Just so you know, I mean, the crime was absolutely as heinous as you could get.
19: She was 18 at the time.
15: Right. This goes back to 1995. She'd been incarcerated since then for the murder that year of her former classmate, Colleen Slemmer. According to court records, Pike and Slemmer were students at a Job Corps center in Knoxville when Pike, then 18, tortured and killed her. There were accomplices, by the way, allegedly over comments that Slemmer made about her relationship. Pike's boyfriend and another friend helped carry out the attack and the murder. Now, it was the specifics of it are just, you know, brutal.
19: They are.
15: They tortured her for over an hour.
19: Yes.
15: Before they killed her, carved stuff into her chest, apparently, while she was alive. Mm. smashed her head with a rock, and then Pike took as a souvenir part of Slemmer's skull. And so this was, again, when you look at this, this is 30 years that it took to get to this, you know, this particular point. And that's what the filing was all about, you know, her mental state, you know, her mental state back then, that it's been too, that it's been 30 years. She's been punished enough, you know, you name it. I mean, everything was used not to do this, but you just, you wonder, you look at this and you say, how do you get it? How do you get it wrong?
19: Right.
15: You know, and yeah. I'm talking about, you know, the process of doing it, because right. You have to. I know it sounds morbid, but when it comes to execution, you've got to go through every single scenario. And we know that not only does the legislature do it, but medical groups and Department of Corrections all over the country do it. But this is going to be the biggest story, and this brings back the death penalty again. Probably bring back the death penalty as a story like we haven't seen in a long, long time. Probably since the 90s, when it was, you know, late 80s, early 90s, where it was just, you know, the death penalty was one of the major topics. It really hasn't been for a significant period of time.
19: Yeah. It's interesting, because if the defense here had brought up the concerns of administering, in her own particular case, administering IVs, collapsed veins, small veins, things like this, then did the state not account for that, or is there a procedure or a protocol where the state does account for that and says, all right, this is why we do it this way, this is why we do it in a two-step process? I don't know. I've been in a hospital where the IV wasn't administered properly. The fluid was just staying right there, basically right under my skin on top of the muscle, and it was just bloating up. You hear a reporter says that she said her arm was throbbing, and it was growing in size, basically. And so that is consistent with it not going into the vein. But the body at some point, I would think, would absorb it, the phenobarbital. I don't know. And so I don't know what happens overnight, because if this turns out to be, you know, where the body eventually absorbs it and she passes, this is going to be a point of contention with the process, as you mentioned, all over again. It already is, but that will further excel this conversation nationally on the death penalty.
15: I mean,
19: and the methods of death
15: penalty. You know, one of the things with the death penalty, because, I mean, for talk radio, it was a topic for just years upon years upon years upon years, was, you know, if you aren't sure, you know, if you're not 100% sure, you know, that person, you know, killed that person, you know, if it's circumstantial evidence.
19: Right.
15: Well, she admitted it. There's no doubt that she killed her.
19: Right.
15: There's no doubt at all that she did what she did. In fact, from what I remember, she confessed, you know, to doing it. So, you know, that was never in question. That was, you know, that might have been brought up early on, but that's not. I didn't see any of her attorneys arguing that, you know, there was circumstantial evidence or she didn't do it or whatever.
19: I think it more surrounded her age, the influence by others, and, you know, this almost cult-like with her friends type of carrying out this attack on the victim. And so, you know, that's what you would do if the evidence was overwhelming, and it, especially if your client had a confession, then you're going to go for the fact that she's 18, she's just a child, she's influenced by others, anything, at the very least, to avoid the death penalty. But that didn't happen. There was a stay, and then the Supreme Court recently, and the Supreme Court overrode that stay.
15: Yeah, there's a stay yesterday. I can't remember if we were on the air or not, but there's a stay yesterday, and just hours later, the Supreme Court
19: overrode that, right. So, and said, no, you know, you can do it. And so now here we are. and a very disturbing situation. You know, and the question with, what if she lives?
15: Well, you know, it, some of the interesting comments that I've seen from people is, on especially on social media, was, yeah, it was a heinous crime, life without prison, but isn't it torture to wait 30 years? Well, it's not like the state waited 30 years to right. do it. It was because her lawyers filed appeal after appeal right. after appeal
19: right.
15: after appeal. But it seems to be, well, it really doesn't matter, no matter what the situation, is it cruel and unusual punishment not to execute the person necessarily, but to make them wait 30 years before you do it, even if the lawyers are the ones, her lawyers are the ones that caused it, which I found interesting.
19: Mm-hmm. Yeah. Yeah, I mean, that conversation's been around for a while. In Texas, we have shortened the appeals process. So that happened, gosh, I don't know, 15, 20 years ago. Ron White actually made a joke about it. You know, in my Texas, in my state, we put in a fast lane. Other states are trying to, you know, do away with the death penalty. In my state, they put in a fast lane. But the idea is, because, you know, there was this back and forth of, well, we shouldn't, you know, pay for the prison system to feed them and house them because it's more expensive and, you know, they deserve the death penalty. Well, the death penalty, because of the appeals process, actually is more expensive for the state.
15: In this case, without question.
19: In this case, without. And I think that's, you know, I don't recall the legislative process in Texas that shortened the appeals process, but I think that was part of the concern, if I remember correctly, of saying, look, you know, you can only do this for so long. I am a proponent of making sure that, you know, I mean, again, you want to make sure they're absolutely guilty. You know, and also are aware of what they did. You want to make sure that they are of a proper mind, that they were knew right from wrong, essentially. And that's been part of the conversation.
15: Well, you know, we had talked about the Clancy situation. We said, well, look, the reality is nobody, as you've said many times, nobody can get inside the brain.
19: Right.
15: And so if you can't get inside the brain, it's not whether she's found guilty by, you know, or not guilty by reason of insanity or guilty.
19: Right.
15: The thing is, it doesn't matter either way. You never get out of of either a jail or an institution.
19: Right.
15: That has to be the standard.
19: Yeah.
15: Because we're all debating what we don't know is inside of a mind.
19: Right.
15: Right. And so the solution is, you commit a heinous murder, you commit what is viewed as capital murder, and it doesn't matter whether you're insane or not, there should be no therapy that puts you out on the street 10 years later.
19: Exactly. Medical professionals have debates about this kind of stuff all the time. In fact, are often witnesses for both sides of a case. But you can't, it is, as you know, as you just mentioned, as we've talked about, it's impossible to know what was not only what goes through a person's mind at any given moment, but especially more precisely what was in that person's mind, what was their state of mind at the time that they committed the murders. And that's what you have to get into.
15: Because the first role of government, because you can debate all you want about what the situation should be with this person and whether you could rehabilitate it. To me, that doesn't matter. The only thing that matters is the government's responsibility to protect the public from the worst criminals, irrespective of the reason that they did it.
19: Right.
15: Because when we're talking about you've been found guilty, that's not, you know, of first degree premeditated capital murder.
19: Right.
15: Well, you've been found guilty. There's no self-defense argument here.
19: Right. Right.
15: You know, and at that point, it doesn't matter. They stay in prison forever.
19: Yes.
15: They don't get out.
19: Right.
15: That's why it's called capital murder.
19: Right.
15: It's the worst murder that you can commit.
19: Mm-hmm.
15: It's a heinous murder. And so the first role of government is to protect the public at that point. Everything else is way down the list.
19: Yes. They must be separated from society.
15: Yep. We are Red Eye Radio.
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0: We are Red Eye Radio. He's Eric Carly, and I'm Gary McNamara. It wasn't Michigan. It was in Washington State. Washington State congressional candidate Melissa Chaudhry faced intense backlash after admitting she omitted LGBTQ rights from her campaign website to avoid alienated Muslim voters. She was doing an interview with the Stranger, I guess must be a podcast, when asked about why LGBTQ advocacy was missing from her platform. She later said, well, she was, basically misquoted in a way because she was in a hostile interview environment. Then her remarks were distorted. No, they weren't.
1: Yeah, no.
0: By the way, she did lose, though.
1: Yeah.

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10: A debris field spotted. I'm Deborah Valentine, Fox News. A search is still underway for a missing Boston-bound medical plane. Fox's Marianne Rafferty reports.
11: The Coast Guard has found debris from a medical transport plane that vanished off Massachusetts coast. The search is still ongoing for its six passengers. The FAA says it lost contact with the aircraft early Saturday morning near Nantucket. It was headed to Boston from Bermuda. The plane plummeted from 24,000 feet to 11,000 feet in just 3 minutes.
10: The Massachusetts Port Authority released a statement saying their thoughts are with those on board and their loved ones as the search continues. President Trump rallying in Ohio on Saturday in support of Republican candidates ahead of the midterms, including Ohio GOP Senator John Husted and gubernatorial candidate Vivek Ramaswamy. The president accuses the media of negative reporting on his tariffs.
12: A word that's made our country rich. A word that I said, it's my favorite word in the whole dictionary. And the fake news killed me. They kill me. I said, this is my favorite word. The word is tariff.
10: Central to Democratic campaigning messaging is spiking inflation under the Trump administration. Cornell University's president, Michael Kotlikoff, is responding to the closing of a 2024 investigation into allegations by a former female student that she was gang raped by seven members of the Chi Phi fraternity.
13: I want to acknowledge something that can be difficult for an institution to say. We don't have all the answers. but we are committed to investigating and finding the answers our community deserves.
10: The Tompkins County DA says there was not enough evidence to prove Jane Doe's case, forcing it closed. New York's governor has appointed the state's attorney general as a special prosecutor to lead a criminal investigation into the alleged incident. 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
16: A mother accused of killing her own sons. I'm Sean Dion from the 24-hour Breaking News Center. Good morning. A Waxahachie mom faces capital murder charges for killing her own boys.
17: The Ellis County Sheriff's Department reports they were called to a home in the 900 block of Big Sky Drive in Waxahachie Thursday morning, where they found 21-year-old Christopher Scott Petrie shot dead and a 15-year-old in critical condition. The juvenile was rushed to an area hospital but later succumbed to his injuries. Deputies found their mother, 42-year-old Colleen Lemon, with non-life-threatening injuries, and through their investigation, believe she is responsible for the shootings. John Cooley, WBAP News.
16: And police responded to a shooting in Commerce.
18: When they arrived, they found that several people had been wounded. Those who were injured were taken to the hospital. Their conditions have not yet been released. The shooting did not occur on the East Texas A&M campus, but a university student was one of the wounded. The university's police department is helping with the investigation, as are the Texas Rangers. Steve Cumming, WBAP 24/7 News.
16: Fort Worth ISD's Meacham Middle School is shut down after the area downpours caused parts of the building to become unsafe. District officials say the repairs will take weeks to finish up. The district is directing Meacham MS students and teachers to Briscoe Elementary School. Classes are canceled Monday, but will resume on the substitute campus Tuesday. It is just after 3 a.m. Sunrise will be at 7:24 this morning. Overcast today with a high of 81. Right now it's cloudy and 71 in Dallas and 71 and cloudy in Fort Worth, and it has been for a few hours. 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
1: Profits versus safety. I'm Gordon Deal with Nicole Murray. Thanks for spending part of your weekend with us. Here's what's coming up this hour.
2: Safety issues during the rapid development of AI may come down to some false choices. A tech expert breaks it down.
1: 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We'll identify changes you'll need to be aware of.
2: On the personal finance front, telling your family you can't make Thanksgiving because it's too expensive to travel.
1: And why people think it's okay to use their speakerphone when on a call or watching social media videos.
3: I think speakerphone is like the worst offender of this, but it can also be playing, you know, TikTok videos out loud. Just anything where you should be using headphones, really, and your phone becomes almost like this radio that's just blasting out sounds that no one wants to hear.
1: Jamie Waters at the Wall Street Journal has a story called "For the Love of God, Please Put on Headphones." It's shaping up to be a race between profits and safety when it comes to AI development. Tech analyst Rob Enderle says we are watching an extraordinary technological arms race unfold, and the people leading it bring very different assumptions about how AI's risks should be managed. Rob, explain.
4: Well, it's a tug of war between safety, profits, and sanity, and everything else mixed in. So the issue here is you've got folks like NVIDIA CEO Jensen Huang saying, you know, full speed ahead, we're going to do this regardless of the risk. And then you've got a large number of folks on the other side saying no, including the heads of most of the major AI firms saying we need some kind of control here because these AIs are jumping containment. In fact, we just had OpenAI pull back their latest model for safety concerns. They've gone and hacked other companies. They've lied to keep themselves functioning. Not a good concept if you're thinking about taking AI and applying it to, you know, military ordnance or things like quality of water or food or anything like that, where going off the rails could result in large numbers of deaths. So a real contrast between the folks that say, don't worry, and the folks that say, no, we need to worry a lot, and we need to do something before we have a catastrophic outcome.
1: How much of this, Rob, is some sort of public relations stunt to attract more dollars ahead of an IPO?
4: Well, I don't think it's to attract more dollars. I do think a certain amount of this is to reduce liability. If you have an AI that jumps the rails and then craters a competing company, and it's your AI, in other words, you either built it or you paid for it, you're probably going to be liable for the damage, and the damage could exceed the total value of your company. And by a significant amount, because you imagine a small, say, car parts supplier that puts in an AI, and that AI goes out, jumps the rails, and craters General Motors, you're done. I mean, you're effectively bankrupt and out of business. So the risk is real, even if we don't talk about the potential for death as this technology is applied to things like water quality or weapons.
1: We're speaking with Rob Enderle, founder and principal analyst at the Enderle Group. You wrote in your piece for TechNewsWorld.com about this video that describes what could happen if AI were to escape human control. Explain that a little bit.
4: Well, so there are a number of videos out there right now that talk about if AI is going to wipe you out, this is how it's going to occur. And this was triggered by the CEOs of these AI companies supporting a researcher that said that pretty much by 2030, there's a 10% probability, which is certainly significant, more significant than I'd care for, that AI is going to kill every human on the planet. And so that is a fairly significant risk. Back when they created the Hadron Collider, They did an analysis as to what were the odds of it creating a black hole that would consume the planet. There was a concern because it was out, you know, several decimal points that it might be possible. And then it turned out that they were several decimal points wrong in the wrong direction, but it was still well below 1%. And that caused them to kind of really think about better securing the technology. Here we're at 10%, and we're arguing about whether we should do something or not. So it's a fairly significant difference between how we approach both problems. But these various videos showcase a series of things where AI, even operating benignly, say if you were to take an AI and you were to say, okay, I just want you to make as much money as you can, the model suggests that by the time it's done, it's basically an automated, organized crime unit that's blackmailing and doing a lot of illegal stuff to maximize the revenue return, because those kinds of behaviors do provide a very high return. And of course, since the AI has no risk of going to prison, the risk reward, at least for the AI, isn't bad at all. For the humans, however, that are operating the platform, it could be, if you're the one being robbed, currently you're going to take exception to it, but even if you're the ones doing the robbing, unless that was your intent, chances are you're going to end up in prison.
1: Jeez.
4: Or worse. So the downside of a lot of these things are significant, and most of the deals with regard to AI killing us all off really comes down to somebody just did a sloppy job of programming something.
1: Yeah.
4: And the AI does something it wasn't intended to do, and presto changeo, we're all dead. And they're already using it for disease research. So how hard would it be for an AI that jumped the rails to create a disease that has no cure and then release it? That's a problem.
1: Thanks, Rob. Rob Enderle, founder and principal analyst at The Enderle Group. Coming up next on This Weekend, the risks of stopping GLP-1 meds.
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5: Ready for the weekend? We're here to get it started. This weekend with Gordon Deal.
6: First weekend of October. Glad you could join us. A new study suggests cardiovascular risks can rise after patients stop taking GLP-1 medications. What should patients understand about these new findings? We're joined by Dr. Michael Weintraub, endocrinologist and obesity medicine specialist at NYU Langone. Doctor, help us out.
7: Well, we've actually had this family of medicines for 20 years. The first GLP-1 medicine actually was approved in 2005. So we do have a pretty good understanding about, you know, what are the potential side effects and how to navigate those side effects. Could there be something that's even rarer that we haven't yet discovered? Potentially. The benefits are certainly real in terms of the reduction in heart attacks and strokes by 20%, the prevention of liver disease to becoming, you know, liver failure, the preservation of or treatment of sleep apnea, knee pain, osteoarthritis. It all is real benefits. So that's when you got to think about, well, are all these beneficial in my particular case? And how do I weigh that against the known risks or even the potentially unknown, really rare side effects maybe we don't yet know? And that's where, you know, having someone on your side to really go through those who's knowledgeable about the medical benefits and risks is needed.
6: Yeah, we're speaking with Dr. Michael Weintraub, endocrinologist and obesity medicine specialist at NYU Langone. These complications that we're now getting word of for when you stop a GLP-1, do they depend on, say, some sort of pre-existing condition?
7: Well, overall, if we stop the GLP-1 medicine, our appetite is going to return. The way that I like to think about this is...
6: I'm sorry, clarify. It is going to return? Is that what you said?
7: Yes. Yeah. We have weight regain. In the vast majority of people, not everybody, interestingly, but most. And that's because somewhere in our adipose cells and our fat cells, there is some type of memory that's feeding to the brain of saying, this is what my body weight set point is. And you know, that is a certain weight. And when we take these medicines, it essentially lowers that body weight set point so that our appetite decreases and then we lose weight to this new body weight set point. When we stop these medicines, then that body weight set point rises. It returns back to what it was before. And that's what leads to this increase in appetite and increased food intake. And then we have weight regain.
6: Okay. And so is that part of why this new study, I guess, is saying that there are cardiovascular risks? I guess the same ones that existed before you lost the weight?
7: Yeah. So, you know, when we take the medicines, we're lowering that risk of cardiovascular disease or heart attacks and strokes. When we stop the medicine, we regain that weight, the risk comes back. We, I think, still had benefit for the time that we took it, but it would, gosh darn, be great if we could maintain that weight loss and maintain those cardiovascular benefits. Interestingly, there is some signal that these medicines, even independent of the weight loss, in addition to the weight loss, they have some direct protective effect on the heart by way of inflammation, by way of some other mechanism. We're still learning, but it seems like it's not just all about the weight loss with these medicines. These truly are cardioprotective. They really do improve our health, and not just when it comes to weight loss.
6: Yeah. How about stuff that's in the pipeline? Do you know what's ahead, say, in the coming months or years in terms of, I guess, fine-tuning these types of meds?
7: Mm-hmm. Yeah, I mean, that's really exciting, too, in terms of all the new developments that are coming out. You know, this is not a one-size-fits-all approach. Not everyone responds well to these GLP-1 medicines. Some people may have more side effects. Some people just might not have the weight loss that is quoted as average for reasons that we're still learning. But different medicines that have different ways of working, they simulate different hormones that our body produces when we're full. Because they simulate different and unique satiety hormones, they have different ways of working and might work well in one person versus the other. So just having more choice is better because we're then able to mix and match or see which one works well with a particular person.
6: That's Dr. Michael Weintraub, endocrinologist and obesity medicine specialist at NYU Langone. Coming up next on This Weekend, when it's too expensive to visit family for the holidays.

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8: Glad you're with us. The holiday season is around the corner, but the time to plan travel is now. But what if you can't afford what the family wants to do? Here's this weekend's Nicole Murray.
9: Talking about holiday travel today, here to discuss, Market Watch reporter Aditi Srikant. So talk to me first about what domestic flights will cost this year for Thanksgiving.
10: So flights this year have been pricier. Jet fuel prices are the highest they've been since the start of the U.S.-Iran war in September. They were nearly 36% higher than they were at the start of the year, and that's pretty significant. So that's the difference between a $290 flight and a $394 flight, and prices are just expected to go up. So you should expect to spend quite a bit more this year on Thanksgiving and Christmas travel than you did last year.
9: Someone wrote in talking about a situation with their family and holiday travel. Can you explain?
10: A reader wrote in saying that their family always goes somewhere different for the holidays, and their sister always picks someone that they're somewhere that's cheapest for her. And then when this reader ever pushes back and is like, should we find something a little more affordable, their family treats them like they don't know how to manage money and they're really responsible. And, you know, their question is, how can I push back against this narrative without spending $800 to see my family every holiday season?
9: And what do you suggest for someone who doesn't want to spend that kind of money these holiday season?
10: So as we just discussed, it is going to be rough to spend less money on holiday travel this year. However, you know, there are workarounds. For example, you can suggest that y'all fly on literal Thanksgiving, Christmas Eve, or Christmas Day. Those days, flights tend to be cheaper. Also, something airlines have done because jet fuel prices are so high is they've eliminated some routes. So, you know, this past summer, American Airlines temporarily suspended six flight routes. You know, use that information to suggest places to your family. Suggest places that have lots of flight routes, that have lots of options. Usually those will be cheaper. Also, you know, try to book on Tuesdays. That also tends to be cheaper. So I think there are these workarounds that if your family is, you know, pressuring you to visit for the holidays and you don't want to spend a ton of money, one, book as soon as possible. Two, maybe be flexible on your dates. You know, the point is to be together. If, you know, half of Thanksgiving Day is gone and y'all have to do the dinner the next day, that's also okay. And just be kind of aware of the destinations you're picking.
9: Is there a day of the week that experts suggest you fly on in general, or does it all revolve around what the upcoming holiday is?
10: It's literally just like if you are going to fly home on the traditional holidays, Thanksgiving and Christmas, flying home on Thanksgiving, Christmas, and Christmas Eve are the days.
9: And any other tactics that you would suggest about approaching family about cost concerns in general?
10: I just think, communicate often and early. Oftentimes we think we have made ourselves clear when we haven't. So I told this person, I was like, if you are just last minute, everyone's making plans, doing all the stuff, and last minute you're popping in and saying, wait, this is really expensive, that could be annoying. Like, take some initiative, take the reins, look up flight routes, see what is within your budget, vocalize your budget, say like, hey, I'd really like to keep flights under $500 this year. You have to be really communicative and really clear, and you probably have to reiterate over and over again what you want. So I would say those are things that sometimes we assume because they're family and because we have this budget that other people also have this budget. Like, don't make assumptions, say clearly what you want and make suggestions about flights, destinations, look up flights if you have to, send flights to people. Like, if you are going to be picky with your budget, if you're not going to be super flexible, you have to do more of the work.
9: Any suggestions for someone who plans on sitting out completely?
10: I would say it's something that, like, if you want to sit out completely, that's okay. Like, there are other times to visit your family. I know one of my best friends, she actually doesn't visit on holidays because she tells her mom, like, it's expensive and everyone's visiting, so we don't actually get one-on-one time. So she always actually does her holiday travel in January because she's like, that I actually get to spend time with my parents and I avoid high flight costs. I just would say, if you know that going home during the holidays is a non-negotiable for you, and no matter how you spin it, your family is determined to go to this place that costs you $800, $1,000 to get to, it's better to know now in September or October than it is, when you're booking it in 3 weeks.
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14: Fox News, I'm Deborah Valentine. Debris found in ocean waters off Nantucket. The U.S. Coast Guard confirms it's set of a missing medevac traveling from Bermuda to Boston's Logan International.
15: A Canadian medical transport company, Latitude Air Ambulance, based in Ontario, has spoken out to several outlets to say the missing plane is one of theirs.
14: Fox's Hebe Cotton, search and rescue efforts continue. Six people were aboard. President Trump speaking to a crowd of supporters in Ohio during his 32-day, 17-state midterm campaign swing. The president encouraging voters to maintain GOP majorities in Congress.
16: Radical left Democrats handed us the dark age of America, but we will quickly turn it into, and we already have, what we've done in a little more than a year and a half is incredible. We're the hottest country anywhere in the world.
14: Democrats touting spiking inflation as part of their midterm strategy. 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
1: Thanks for spending part of your weekend with us. Gordon Deal with Nicole Murray. Coming up this half hour, changes ahead for Medicare that you need to note. Also, the most obnoxious phone users. And why hundreds of strangers crashed a wedding in North Carolina during a storm. We'll have that story in about 20 minutes. Medicare open enrollment begins October 15th, and there are changes you'll need to be aware of. We're joined now by Eli Foyer, Medicare planner, also author of a new book called A Guide to Medicare. Eli, what changes?
2: There are many changes, actually, coming down the pike. We have a lot of carriers, as far as the Medicare Advantage plans, pulling out of multiple states and counties. So that's one thing to know. Keep an eye on your mail and see if your plan is making changes.
1: Okay, and then what?
2: Well, then you have to take a look and see if you're what other plans are available. Depending on what state you live in, you might want to consider, you know, possibly a Medicare supplement plan and a prescription drug plan, because the Medicare Advantage plans the last few years have been a little shaky, a little dicey. They haven't been on steady ground.
1: That's interesting. Why not? Because I was going to ask you, we should know the difference between Medicare and, say, Medicare Advantage.
2: Well, yeah, absolutely. So just to answer your question first, the reason for that is essentially the cap on the prescription drug program, which started in 2005, I believe, 2004, and then, you know, onward. It was part of the Inflation Reduction Act. So basically what the insurance companies are having to do is pick up the balance when people have very expensive medications, and that is causing them to be less profitable. And majority of these companies are for-profit organizations, and if they're not profitable, they're not going to be offering those plans. And this is a trend we're going to continue to see, most likely at least until 2027.
1: What is the most disappointing thing you see from, say, Medicare right now? From a patient's perspective,
2: you know, and I do talk about this in the book, A Guide to Medicare, is, you know, about some of the deficiencies in Medicare, right? Medicare, the law was passed in 1965, and, you know, aside from some minor legislation, the program has remained more or less the same. It's not been updated for the 21st century. So on original Medicare, you know, we don't have dental coverage. We don't have vision or hearing aid coverage. We don't have coverage for, you know, non-emergency transportation. And physicians are not getting paid enough, so they're not taking Medicare patients. And that is a very troubling consideration for me and for my clients.
1: Yeah. We're speaking with Eli Foyer. He is a Medicare planner, also author of a new book called A Guide to Medicare, Everything You Need to Know Before, During, and After Enrolling. Since you brought it up, now, if you could snap your fingers, what changes would you make tonight to Medicare with, say, keeping profits in mind and patient care in mind?
2: Well, one of the things that I can tell you right away is I would want to get rid of the late enrollment penalty. I think there's a lot of confusion about that. People, when they turn 65, they get tons and tons of mailing pieces, from, you know, various insurance companies, from Medicare brokers, from third-party marketing organizations. And, you know, there's a lot of sort of descriptive and where they twist the words about the penalty, and it's kind of almost threatening in a way. And this leads people open for fraud, unfortunately.
1: Thanks, Eli. Eli Foyer, Medicare planner and author of a new book called A Guide to Medicare. Coming up next on This Weekend, tech budgets for the holidays.
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17: Yeah, so there are a couple of really big takeaways this year. And the big thing is that holiday tech shoppers are planning to spend an average of $808 on consumer tech products and services. And when we look at last year's findings, that's $123 less than what people spent last year based on our findings then. And another thing that we got to point out here is that there are shopping frustrations that people are bracing themselves for, thinking about those misleading discounts and products selling out. But even more so, people are looking at shopping before November, so just in time for Amazon sale next week. We're gearing up for that. Walmart has another sale going on next week too. So there's a lot to take away from holiday shopping. Big takeaway is now is the time to start looking at some of that new tech that you might be eyeing, especially if your budget's a little tighter than last year.
1: All right. You referenced this average $808 that we plan to spend on technology products. Does that get us what we want?
17: Ooh, it depends. I'd say that this is a really good time when we start thinking about some of these sales coming up next week, really eyeing what it is that you want, making that plan now, whether it's that you want headphones or even looking at a video game console. It really depends on your budget and what you plan to buy. We have to think that the RAM shortage has really pushed prices higher when we think about phones, even thinking about laptops is another one. Tablets is another device to consider that's being impacted by that RAM shortage. So when we start seeing those higher prices, it'll make you kind of think that, especially with some of the newer devices, things are a bit expensive. Yeah. That being said, you really should start looking at what some of these deals might be, really starting to eye what that budget is, because some of the tech might exceed your budget, and that's okay. But let's look at some of the deals now, and then let's also consider some refurbished tech that can maybe squeeze into your budget a little bit easier. Those older models are also worth considering. So maybe not for the latest and greatest, depending on what you plan on buying. But if you're considering an older model or can find a really good deal, now could be the time to do that.
1: We're speaking with Dacia Milden, Senior Consumer Insights Editor at CNET, and we're talking about tech budgets falling amid rising costs for things like RAM, as you just mentioned. Our typical wish list items are what right now?
17: We're

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0: Ready for the weekend? We're here to get it started. This weekend with Gordon Deal.
1: First weekend of October. Glad you could be with us. Using speakerphone to watch videos and take phone calls, or loud casting, as it's called, is turning public spaces like coffee shops into open-air podcasts. Jamie Waters, columnist at the Wall Street Journal, is begging for silence. Jamie, what inspired your piece?
2: Yes, yeah, so basically it's this kind of trend, if we can call it that, which some people have called loud casting. And essentially it's playing your phone on loud. So it could be, I think speakerphone is like the worst offender of this, but it can also be playing, you know, TikTok videos out loud. Just anything where you should be using headphones, really, and your phone becomes almost like this radio that's just blasting out sounds that no one wants to hear. I think, as you say, it's this thing everyone is kind of, aware of. It kind of reached a tipping point for me when I was sitting at this very quiet, chilled cafe the other day, and a group of people decided to do their work conference call on the table right next to me, and from the sounds of things, the person on the other end of the line was in the middle of a mosh pit. I mean, it was just so loud. Everyone is screaming at each other.

0: about some marketing exercise. And then a guy called his girlfriend at a different table, also on loudspeaker. So, yeah, I mean, I think it's this thing that, you know, has been around. I think it's part of our relationship with phones and with social media. And, you know, I spoke to some professors and sociologists and people who studied this sort of thing, and they were like, it kind of speaks to our changing relationship with technology and that we feel like we're in these kind of bubbles. I guess with social media, we feel like we need to be on all the time, and we just feel like we're in almost these bubbles, personal antisocial bubbles, while we're in public. And I think people maybe don't realize or maybe don't care that they're sort of broadcasting their conversations to the whole cafe or bar.
1: I don't understand like how you can be so clueless about how rude you're being with something like this. But is that I think you said is sort of this nature of having these personal devices and such. I mean, what did you profile like the type of person that does this?
0: Well, during my reporting, what I really wanted was to get someone on the record and who does this and force them to defend themselves. Okay. But of course, it's one of those things that no one's going to admit that they do this. So I heard from a lot of people who are like, it's terrible, it's terrible. And I was like, statistically, at least one of you has to actually be doing this. But I couldn't get anyone on the record. But, you know, there was a survey done last year of like more than 1,500 Americans. And I think 37% admitted to talking on loudspeaker in public. So, you know, we're talking more than a third. Gen Zers were the highest, had the highest percentage. I think it was almost half of Gen Zers admitted to talking on speakerphone. So there is a generational element, but, you know, but I think this is a broad thing that a lot of people do. And, you know, different places have tackled it in different ways. Like United Airlines made headlines earlier this year when they kind of emphasized that they reserve the right to kick people off the plane or kick people off a flight or permanently ban them from the airline if they refuse to use headphones. So, you know, it's something that you know, companies are noticing.
1: We're speaking with Jamie Waters, columnist at the Wall Street Journal. The story is called "For the Love of God, Please Put on Headphones." I mean, there are rules at times, right? And I don't know if there's city ordinances or something like that.
0: Yeah, I wanted to find out what the rules in New York were because, you know, if you've ever been on the subway, it's basically just this kind of tinny hellscape of like people's loudspeaker calls and social media videos just playing on repeat. But it turns out there actually are rules in New York. And I emailed the DCPI, which is like the NYPD's media arm. And basically I asked them how many fines were given out in 2025 for noisy phones on public transport. And according to a spokesperson there, and they referenced a specific code, they said there had been 96 summonses for the year. So I guess that's telling you about how often this is being enforced.
1: Yeah.
0: Where, you know, I feel like there were 96 people blaring their phones just this morning on my commute. So, you know, but then there's also a question of how do you enforce it? I think that's part of the trouble is the trickiness is like you're not going to get you know, officers going through subway carriages all day. So it's a tricky situation. It's like, is it up to all of us to say to someone, can you turn that down? But yeah. I'm not going to do that.
1: No, me either. Very good. Thanks, Jamie. Jamie Waters, columnist at the Wall Street Journal. Coming up next on This Weekend, hundreds of strangers crash a storm-disrupted wedding in North Carolina.
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1: Thanks for being with us. Jaden Sink and Kimberly Laprad of Roanoke, Virginia, had planned a relatively small wedding on Hatteras Island in North Carolina with about 45 family members and friends expected to attend. Then a storm hit. Damage to a highway cut off access to Hatteras Island, leaving most of the couple's wedding guests unable to reach them. Jaden and Kimberly were already on the island with a handful of others. They could have called off the celebration, but a friend sent a message on social media inviting locals and vacationers already there to meet new people and celebrate the couple. At Frisco Woods Campground, more than 400 people eventually showed up. Stacy Saunders, who runs the campground, offered the pavilion for the ceremony and reception, opened cabins for members of the wedding party, even volunteered to officiate. Local businesses, residents, and other visitors brought food and supplies. That'll do it for this hour. For Nicole Murray, I'm Gordon Deal. 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
18: A debris field spotted.
7: I'm Deborah Valentine, Fox News. A search is still underway for a missing Boston-bound medical plane. Fox's Marianne Rafferty reports.
12: The Coast Guard has found debris from a medical transport plane that vanished off Massachusetts coast. The search is still ongoing for its six passengers. The FAA says it lost contact with the aircraft early Saturday morning near Nantucket. It was headed to Boston from Bermuda. The plane plummeted from 24,000 feet to 11,000 feet in just 3 minutes.
7: The Massachusetts Port Authority released a statement saying their thoughts are with those on board and their loved ones as the search continues. President Trump rallying in Ohio on Saturday in support of Republican candidates ahead of the midterms, including Ohio GOP Senator John Husted and gubernatorial candidate Vivek Ramaswamy. The president accuses the media of negative reporting on his tariffs.
18: A word that's made our country rich. A word that I said, it's my favorite word in the whole dictionary. And the fake news killed me. They kill me. I said, this is my favorite word. The word is tariff.
7: Central to Democratic campaigning messaging is spiking inflation under the Trump administration. Cornell University's president, Michael Kotlikoff, is responding to the closing of a 2024 investigation into allegations by a former female student that she was gang raped by seven members of the Chi Phi fraternity.
19: I want to acknowledge something that can be difficult for an institution to say. We don't have all the answers, but we are committed to investigating and finding the answers our community deserves.
7: The Tompkins County DA says there was not enough evidence to prove Jane Doe's case, forcing it closed. New York's governor has appointed the state's attorney general as a special prosecutor to lead a criminal investigation into the alleged incident. 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
20: You can't spell Frisco without AI. I'm Sean Dion from the 24-Hour Breaking News Center. Good morning. Frisco has renewed a three-year deal with an AI-powered visitor data platform.
21: The city of Frisco has renewed a three-year deal with Placer AI, a location intelligence platform that analyzes visitation patterns using mobile device and credit card data. The renewal was approved by the Frisco City Council in a 4-2 vote. Placer AI collects location data through third-party mobile apps, strips personal identifiers, and provides metrics like foot traffic trends and demographics. The platform has been used for various studies and operations in Frisco, and the renewed contract runs through September 2029. Sean Allen, WBAP News.
20: A federal judge is temporarily halting further border wall construction in the Big Bend region of Texas. An environmental advocacy group filed the lawsuit against the Department of Homeland Security. In her ruling Friday, the judge said the group was likely to succeed in their case and issued a preliminary injunction against DHS, adding ground-disturbing activities would halt while the suit continued to play out in court. DHS argued the wall is needed for operational control of the southern border. Police are asking the public to help identify an adult male in Arlington who attempted to film up a teenage girl's skirt before evading officers. He did this at a store. Police say the man left the business before officers were able to locate him. We are in the 4 o'clock hour. Sunrise will be at 7:24 this morning. Cloudy right now. And 72 in Dallas, showers and 71 in Fort Worth. Cloudy with a high around 80 is what we'll have later on today. Keep connected, DFW, on your home for WBAP's morning news, weekdays 4 till 9, starting with the Bongino Report at 4, only on News Talk 820 and 93.3 FM WBAP. I'm Sean.
22: How did I lose weight? And I did. Lean, right here. I did. I love this stuff. Listen, Brickhouse Nutrition been with me for a long time. So chatting with Miles, I'm up at like 235. 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
24: Sunday, October 4th, 2026, I'm Jessica Rosenthal. In less than a month, the balance of power in the House and Senate will come down to candidates in a handful of swing states and districts, including in Iowa, where polls are tight, but giving the edge to Democrats.
25: They're pouring money into the district. It's going to be challenging, but I still have faith and trust in Iowans and the American people that they're not going to want to go back to what we had 2 years ago.
24: And one of the hot topics in midterm races for governor is school choice and what the cost of different state programs is doing to public school systems.
26: Currently, these families are like a captive audience. They don't have a choice. They can't afford to go to private school. And when you have no competition, it's not surprising that there's less pressure to change this ruinous record that public schools have.
24: This is the Fox News Rundown from Washington. With less than a month to go now before midterms, the campaigning is on in earnest. President Trump is traveling. Outside the White House, he was asked about Republican candidates distancing themselves from him on Iran, gas prices, and immigration.
27: They all want me to go. I'm one person. They all want me to go campaign. I'm starting in about 2 days. I'm starting literally a 32-day tour.
24: He has since gone to Texas and Oklahoma.
27: For the most part, I have to tell you, the Republican Party is really united.
24: Democrats, though, see the polling and are as confident as ever.
28: And now we've seen that on every issue, whether that's the economy, the American people trust us.
24: House Minority Leader Hakeem Jeffries says he too will be campaigning.
28: But I expect to, you know, visit 15, 20 different states during the month of October.
24: One state with a number of high-profile tight swing races is Iowa. Congressman Zach Nunn is the Republican incumbent defending his third district, and Congressman Ashley Hinson is hoping to fill outgoing Republican Senator Joni Ernst's seat. University of Iowa law professor Christina Bohannon is a Democrat looking to take on Congresswoman Marionette Miller Meeks in the first district. She recently criticized Miller Meeks' vote for the Iran War Powers Resolution.
29: I think the timing is pretty obvious, right? I mean, she's voted five times to prolong the Iran war, and now that we're right at election time, she suddenly decides that to switch her vote. I think that, you know, it's pretty transparent what she's doing.
24: Bohannon has run for this House seat three times. But this environment is different as Republicans grapple with the president's lower approval rating.
25: The historical precedent is for the midterm elections of the president's party or the party of the president to do poorly.
24: Iowa Republican Congresswoman Marionette Miller Meeks.
25: So typically there's a loss of seats. We know during the first presidential administration of President Trump, there was a large loss of House seats, and that I think it was 40 seats that were lost to Republicans. And I think the headwinds that we're facing, certainly cost of gasoline and diesel, especially in an agricultural state as we're going into harvest, is challenging. And then energy is related to food prices, so food prices not having come down. And we all know that at the beginning of the year, gasoline in Iowa was hovering around $2 a gallon. Yes, I think there certainly are challenges that we face, both historical challenges as well as the energy of the party that is not the party of the president. But nonetheless, this is not new to me. And from my perspective, when you're on the ground in your district, constantly traveling, meeting with individuals, doing business tours, small business or manufacturing, and doing the work of your constituents, I think that that's going to hold us in good stead. We always have close races. We flipped the district by 6 votes in 2020 after all the recounts. And so, yes, they're pouring money into the district. It's going to be challenging. But I still have faith and trust in Iowans and the American people that they're not going to want to go back to what we had 2 years ago.
1: Yeah. What are you hearing from people on the ground? You've just cited a number of issues. Are you hearing about gas prices? What are on people's minds in Iowa?
25: Well, certainly people do talk about gas prices, but I'll tell you the other thing I hear. You know, I'm coming out of a gas station that has a famous breakfast menu as well. Coming out, and a person looks at me and asks me, you know, are you Miller Meeks? And I go, yes, I am. And I go, I just want to thank you. I got the largest tax refund I have ever received in my life. And, you know, so I really want to thank you for that. And I go, you're welcome. I said, it makes it worthwhile to have done it. And then he said, now I'm a Democrat and I'm never going to vote for you. But thank you. And I go, it doesn't matter what your party is. That's why we did it, was to get more money into the hands of the American people. We also have a lot of people thanking us for, our work to bring down housing costs. So the 21st century housing bill that we passed. And, you know, we were really hoping the Senate would pass, permitting reform bill and Ratepayer Protection Act. So we're still working to get those across. But those are things that are the top of people's mind, and that we can't go back. We can't have radical socialists, take over the country and run things in Washington, D.C. or here in Iowa. So we're going to keep doing the hard work. And most importantly, we're going to be available, accessible, and we're going to listen to people. But we're also going to make the truth known that I'm a real doctor. I'm not a pretend doctor. Voted to cap insulin at $35. And we've got the bill numbers to prove it. So we're going to address the lies that our opponents are spewing about us while we tell the facts about them and their voting record and their rhetoric when it's, not backing the blue, defunding the police, abolishing prisons, sanctuary cities, voting against every tax cut, and then say you want a middle class tax cut, voting for sex change surgery, including in prisoners, to be paid for by Medicaid, and making it easier for sex offenders to get off the sex offender list. We're going to make sure that people know the facts about our opponent, and we're also going to correct the lies about us.
1: Talk to me more about your opponent. She is saying that you voted in favor of the Iran War Powers Resolution in mid-September that you had not previously. And she's saying that's a timing issue, that you just did that for political reasons. What do you say to that?
25: Well, the Democrats record and participate in my telephone town halls. And so all the way back into March of this year, we were talking about a president has 60 to 90 days to engage in military conflict without going through Congress. So you have 60 to 90 days. Both parties, both presidents of both parties have agreed that we can't have a nuclear armed Iran. So we can't have a nuclear armed Iran. This president has chosen to stop that through Operation Midnight Hammer, and then through the most recent actions in the Iran war. And so that 60 to 90 day period, and as we were coming up to the 90 day period, we were in a ceasefire. And I talked with all of my team about the president needs to make an address to the American people and to Congress to explain, we understand that there cannot be a nuclear armed Iran, but we want to know what's the strategy, how are we going to do this? We don't want to lose, but we can't have a forever war. So what is success and how do we define success? I asked the same thing of the Biden administration when we were being asked to send money to Ukraine, and Obama you know, took military action in Libya without the approval of Congress, and no one was screaming and yelling that he shouldn't be in Libya. So there wasn't a war powers resolution at that time, and that was a 7-month engagement. So this has long been my position. It is, as I said, I'm very sure that the Democrats recorded my telephone town halls, and they have that information. So it's, to me, common knowledge, and we will refute that I voted against it only because it was September. That was the first vote to come up after the ceasefire had collapsed and the war was escalating.
1: Tell us about this opponent. She is a law professor, a former engineer. You say she's so progressive she belongs in California or New York. What's interesting is you have this will be your third time facing her. You faced her in 2022, 2024, now this year. What's changed for you and how you portray her over three election cycles?
25: Well, she is the same person that she has been over all three election cycles. She teach at the University of Iowa Law School. She is not an engineer. That's a fabrication in her resume, her record. And we have called her on that before. She was the chair of the DEI committee at the University of Iowa while there in 2020 suggested that students and she herself contributed to organizations to defund the police, abolish prisons, for sanctuary cities and abolishing ICE. That is her record. In the state house, she voted against every single tax cut that we had. She voted to allow sex offenders to get off the sex offender registry list to make it easier. One of very few Democrats that did that. She voted to have Medicaid pay for sex change surgery. She voted against the prohibition for boys and girls sports and boys and girls locker rooms. But lo and behold, as it becomes election time, and they found that the more money they spent on me, it was a $27 million raise in 2024. They outspent us by $6 million. And they just figure if they spend more money, they'll come closer and closer to unseating me. So I would say she's very comfortable in the Democrat Socialist platform candidacy, and she's more aligned with them than she is with Iowans.
1: Let's zoom out here. I want your take on sort of the landscape, especially through the lens of an Iowan. You know, the president did well with farmers in 2024, and he's highlighted them as one of his biggest blocks of support. After this second round of tariffs in this second administration, are they still with him?
25: I think there's both pros and cons to the tariff, and I think it's important that we actually know why we're doing the tariffs. The steel mill announcement we just made, the tariffs, the 232 tariffs on steel are helpful in opening up the mining, and that company wouldn't be locating and building a steel mill plant, not only in Iowa, not in the United States. So the tariffs and then all of the tax provisions we have for manufacturing and the working families tax cuts, they are allowing that to be possible. It will be the largest steel mill in American history, and it'll be 1,700 permanent jobs at over $49 an hour. So, and farmers, and I'm glad you brought up farmers. When you talk to individual farmers, they are undergoing pain. This is difficult for them. The price of diesel is extraordinarily challenging unless you could store diesel that you bought, you could store it at your farm that you bought earlier at lower prices. So it is very, very challenging for them. It's very disruptive. But at the same point in time, I can tell you it's farmers that for over 10 years have told me about the egregious trade practices of especially the Chinese Communist Party. And they were waiting for somebody, for a president, for an administration, for a Congress to take on these egregious trade practices of China or other countries. So they understand that it's painful right now, but they think long term something had to be done about having both free trade, but most importantly, fair trade, because they were never getting a fair shake. They're also concerned about markets. And so what we did in the Farm Bill, very important to them, trade, market access, conservation programs. So I think that there is this understanding, but this is something that is not, you know, year over year over year, it's going to be a problem. And so we do need to address it. We need to explain what's the purpose of the tariffs, you know, targeted tariffs, not broad-based tariffs. And I think those are one of the things that farmers understand this, but it's also a challenge that they're facing right now.
1: Tell me, we know the president says he's going to be traveling for the next several weeks here ahead of November 3rd. Do you want the president to come to Iowa? Would you anticipate joining him at a rally, maybe with some of your other candidates in tough races?
25: Yeah, if the president comes to Iowa, he is well-liked in Iowa, especially by Republicans. So if the president comes to Iowa, we would certainly be there. But our schedule is filling up. So we really hope that if the president's going to come, we would welcome here. And I think all of the federal delegation, as well as the state House and state Senate candidates and the governor would be there.
1: One of the things we hear Democrats talk about in Iowa is hospitals ending services, labor and delivery in particular, as well as family medicine units throughout the state. They're blaming in part a reduction in Medicaid reimbursement due to the Big Beautiful Bill, at least prospectively. What is your answer to that? Are you hearing questions about that?
25: First and foremost, I hear a lot of rhetoric and accusations from the Democrats. As you know, those provisions have not yet gone in force. In Iowa, I led a tort reform bill in our state as a state senator. And one of the reasons I did that was that the climate we were having, especially OB-GYN cases brought to the state and settled here because they felt the legal climate was good for a settlement and for large wins. And there was a huge legal case here in Iowa. I think it was 94 million, huge settlement, and then we finally were able to get tort reform in the state. So the numbers of deliveries and then individuals in small counties doing labor and delivery, that is certainly an issue. I had worked with Dr. Hunter at the University of Iowa, who's no longer there. I've been working on this issue. Having physicians to the state of Iowa has been a perennial problem ever since I came to Iowa in 1988. That has been an issue because of the low level of reimbursement. And so as reimbursement from both Medicaid and Medicare decreases and you don't have other payers, that becomes a tremendous problem. So we have been looking at how do we shore that up? How can we do that with remote monitoring, other types of technology to help in rural areas. We also were able to get through a waiver for 150 more graduate medical education positions. So I've done that. We've gotten $209 million in our rural healthcare transformation grants, which is helping in our rural areas. And that's going to be great for the treatment of cancer, diagnosis and prevention of cancer, as well as a hub and spoke model for treatment. So those things are really big and really important within our state. I've helped pass legislation to bring down insurance rates, as well as legislation on PBM reform, both in the state Senate in 2019, our first PBM reform bill, one of, I think, seven states to do that. But that continuing that work in Congress to bring down prescription drug prices and cap insulin at $35. So we have done a lot.
1: Congresswoman Marionette Miller-Meeks, a real doctor, thank you so much for your time.
25: Thank you very much. It's been a pleasure to be on your show.
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0: Here's a look inside the Beltway. I'm Jeff Manosso. The U.S. and China agreed to a tariff reprieve on some products following last week's state visit. Both the U.S. and China are releasing lists of about $30 billion worth of products that will see tariffs eased as part of ongoing trade talks. Among the imports included on the list are Chinese-made toys, athletic equipment, fireworks, and tableware. China says it'll reduce tariffs on U.S. agriculture products, but other consumer goods like electric vehicles, computer chips, and batteries are not included. The Trump administration can move forward with a federal voter database intended to root out non-citizen voters. A Supreme Court order lifts restrictions on the Department of Homeland Security's SAFE program. The court's three liberal justices dissented. A lower court put the program on hold, finding it could violate privacy rights and wrongly remove voters from rolls. The SAFE program allows states to verify voter eligibility through DHS and other federal records. States' use of the program is voluntary, making it unclear if the Supreme Court decision will impact the upcoming midterms, since existing law prevents most states from purging voter rolls within 90 days of an election. For the Fox News Rundown, I'm Jeff Manosso.
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0: That'll do it for this edition of the Fox News Rundown from Washington. 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Can they be trusted? And is it too soon to assume there will be a blue wave? I'm Jessica Rosenthal. 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
0: Trump rallies. I'm Deborah Valentine, Fox News. President Trump rallying in Ohio Saturday in support of Republican candidates ahead of the midterms, including Ohio GOP Senator John Husted and gubernatorial candidate Vivek Ramaswamy. The president accusing the media of negative reporting on his tariffs.
10: A word that's made our country rich. A word that I said is my favorite word in the whole dictionary. And the fake news killed me. They killed me. I said, this is my favorite word. The word is tariff.
0: Central to Democrats' campaigning messaging is spiking inflation under the Trump administration. A Cornell University official is speaking out about an alleged 2024 gang rape involving a university fraternity. Fox's Lucas Tomlinson.
11: Cornell University's president is breaking his silence as outrage grows over the handling of an alleged gang rape at a fraternity house in 2024. In a video statement, the school's president in part called the allegations, quote, deeply disturbing. He says he also supports New York Attorney General taking over, and he promised to improve campus safety. This is where learning Tompkins County prosecutors reportedly declined to review additional evidence. They apparently decided not to pursue charges based on the accuser's statement.
0: Lawyers for some of the defendants in the case insist their clients did nothing wrong. Search and rescue efforts continue for a missing medevac flight en route from Bermuda to Boston's Logan Airport. The U.S. Coast Guard says debris has been found in ocean waters off Nantucket Island. Six people were aboard. Fox's C.B. Cotton reports.
12: A Canadian medical transport company, Latitude Air Ambulance, based in Ontario, has spoken out to several outlets to say the missing plane is one of theirs.
0: The FAA says air traffic control lost contact with the aircraft after it suddenly plummeted from 24,000 to 11,000 feet in 3 minutes. 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
14: Prison for predators. I'm Sean Dion from the 24-Hour Breaking News Center. Texas puts two child sex predators behind bars.
15: 34-year-old Troy Nathaniel Navarro was sentenced to life in federal prison for severe child exploitation offenses. The West Texas man pleaded guilty to production of child pornography and committing a felony with a minor by a registered sex offender. Meanwhile, 21-year-old Badshah Sahi was sentenced to 35 years in federal prison for producing and possessing child pornography. U.S. Attorney Ryan Raybould says Sahi is a dangerous child sex offender that was recklessly released into the United States without proper vetting. Mike Trina, WBAP News.
14: It was a Saturday morning, hours-long police standoff in a Lake Worth neighborhood.
16: It happened in the 4200 block of Canyon Trail and ended with the arrest of 40-year-old Anthony Denenza after a law enforcement presence by Lake Worth and Fort Worth police and a Fort Worth police SWAT team showed up. Lake Worth officers responded to a welfare concern, and upon arrival, they were met by Denenza in the front yard, who went inside the house, grabbed a handgun, and fired it from inside the residence. He then barricaded himself inside. He was arrested and charged with several felony crimes. When the scene was cleared, a pickup truck was towed out of the home's driveway with several bullet holes through the side and back windows. Steve Cumming, WBAP 24/7 News.
14: We have started making our way through the 5 o'clock hour. Today it's going to be 80 degrees and cloudy. Right now a few showers in 72 in Dallas, also showers in 70 in Fort Worth. Sunrise today will be at 7:24. 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
24: Profits versus safety. I'm Gordon Deal with Nicole Murray. Thanks for spending part of your weekend with us. Here's what's coming up this hour.
25: Safety issues during the rapid development of AI may come down to some false choices. A tech expert breaks it down.
24: Open enrollment for Medicare is later this month. We'll identify changes you'll need to be aware of.
25: On the personal finance front, telling your family you can't make Thanksgiving because it's too expensive to travel.
24: And why people think it's okay to use their speakerphone when on a call or watching social media videos.
1: I think speakerphone is like the worst offender of this, but it can also be playing, you know, TikTok videos out loud. Just anything where you should be using headphones, really, and your phone becomes almost like this radio that's just blasting out sounds that no one wants to hear.
24: Jamie Waters at the Wall Street Journal has a story called "For the Love of God, Please Put on Headphones." It's shaping up to be a race between profits and safety when it comes to AI development. Tech analyst Rob Enderle says we are watching an extraordinary technological arms race unfold, and the people leading it bring very different assumptions about how AI's risks should be managed. Rob, explain.
2: Well, it's a tug of war between safety, profits, and sanity, and everything else mixed in. So the issue here is you've got folks like NVIDIA's CEO, Jensen Huang, saying, you know, full speed ahead, we're going to do this regardless of the risk. And then you've got a large number of folks on the other side saying no, including the heads of most of the major AI firms saying we need some kind of control here because these AIs are jumping containment. In fact, we just had OpenAI pull back their latest model for safety concerns. They've gone and hacked other companies. They've lied to keep themselves functioning. Not a good concept if you're thinking about taking AI and applying it to, you know, military ordnance or things like quality of water or food or anything like that, where going off the rails could result in large numbers of deaths. So a real contrast between the folks that say, don't worry, and the folks that say, no, we need to worry a lot and we need to do something before we have a catastrophic outcome.
24: How much of this, Rob, is some sort of public relations stunt to attract more dollars ahead of an IPO?
2: Well, I don't think it's to attract more dollars. I do think a certain amount of this is to reduce liability. If you have an AI that jumps the rails and then craters a competing company, and it's your AI, in other words, you either built it or you paid for it, you're probably going to be liable for the damage, and the damage could exceed the total value of your company. And by a significant amount, because you imagine a small, say, car parts supplier that puts in an AI, and that AI goes out, jumps the rails, and craters General Motors, you're done. I mean, you're effectively bankrupt and out of business. So the risk is real, even if we don't talk about the potential for death as this technology is applied to things like water quality or weapons.
24: We're speaking with Rob Enderle, founder and principal analyst at the Enderle Group. You wrote in your piece for TechNewsWorld.com about this video that describes what could happen if AI were to escape human control. Explain that a little bit.
2: Well, so there are a number of videos out there right now that talk about if AI is going to wipe you out, this is how it's going to occur. And this was triggered by the CEOs of these AI companies supporting a researcher that said that pretty much by 2030, there's a 10% probability, which is certainly significant, more significant than I'd care for, that AI is going to kill every human on the planet. And so that is a fairly significant risk. Back when they created the Hadron Collider, they did an analysis as to what were the odds of it creating a black hole that would consume the planet. There was a concern because it was out, you know, several decimal points that it might be possible, and then it turned out that they were several decimal points wrong in the wrong direction, but it was still well below 1%. And that caused them to kind of really think about better securing the technology. Here we're at 10%, and we're arguing about whether we should do something or not. So it's a fairly significant difference between how we approach both problems. But these various videos showcase a series of things where AI, even operating benignly, say if you were to take an AI and you were to say, okay, I just want you to make as much money as you can, the model suggests that by the time it's done, it's basically an automated, organized crime unit that's blackmailing and doing a lot of illegal stuff to maximize the revenue return, because those kinds of behaviors do provide a very high return. And of course, since the AI has no risk of going to prison, the risk reward, at least for the AI, isn't bad at all. For the humans, however, that are operating the platform, it could be, if you're the one being robbed, currently you're going to take exception to it, but even if you're the ones doing the robbing, unless that was your intent, chances are you're going to end up in prison.
3: Jeez.
2: Or worse. So the downside of a lot of these things are significant. And most of the deals with regard to AI killing us all off really comes down to somebody just did a sloppy job of programming something.
3: Yeah.
2: And the AI does something it wasn't intended to do, and presto changeo, we're all dead. And they're already using it for disease research. 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That's a problem.
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0: Did he get an answer? Yes. Did he get the answer he expected? No. Did his circumstances change? Not a bit. God just displayed himself. And then he said, you know what I think I ought to do? I think I should wait patiently. Good idea, Habakkuk. God perfectly understands your questions in the beginning. He understands that. But that's the right response. I will wait patiently, verse 16, and I will pray fervently, verse 2. And his prayer is clear. Do in our day what you've done in other days. Renew your deeds in our day. In our time, make them known. In wrath, remember your mercy. It's as though Habakkuk is living in a kind of flat, uneventful era. Nothing much is going on. And then all of this violence and destruction and injustice breaks out. And he knows that God needs to intervene. And he cries out to him. And now as he says, I'm going to wait patiently, he says, I'm also going to use the time to talk to you. And this is what I'm asking you. In your wrath, remember your mercy. Incidentally, a prayer that would only finally be answered if you fast forward 700 years to a scene outside of the walls of Jerusalem and to the second person of the Trinity, Jesus Christ the Son, hanging on a cross and declaring it is finished. What is finished? The work of redemption whereby he took in himself all of God's righteous wrath against sin, and he displayed in himself all of God's mercy provided for the sinner. Well, that's something of the prophet's reaction. Secondly, the prophet reviews. The prophet reviews. And in verses 3 to 15, what you have is a wonderful poem. It is a classic example, I'm told, of Hebrew poetry. My time in Hebrew class was fairly brief and rather unrewarding. And so I read that it was a classic example of Hebrew poetry. I'm passing that information on to you. I don't want you to get any impression that I actually know that firsthand. So for those of you who read the Hebrew Bible, you can check, then you can let me know. And I know there are some who can. But I'm going to take it at face value because it certainly reads very well in the English, doesn't it? And I tried to read it as best as I could. It provides a magnificent and a frightening picture of God's acts in history. It displays his power not only over nature, but also over all of the nations. So for example, look at verse 6. God stood, as it were, and he shook the earth. He looked and made the nations tremble. You know, we all had school teachers like that, didn't we? They never had to raise their voice. Mrs. Walker, my English teacher, she never raised her voice. Never, ever. She only needed to raise her eyebrows. And that was it. I don't know how she did it. Other teachers had mayhem on their hands. Chaos. Would you please be quiet? I'll send you to the headmaster. Da da da da da da da da da. Mrs. Walker, no, just... This is the picture of God. He just looks... So when you're tempted to get all bent out of shape about the United Nations, or phenomenally excited about the United Nations, when you see them all sitting in their circle there with their microphones and their little signs, all resplendent in their glory, and all the events of the nations as described here and as described on a daily basis in our news broadcasts, are under the control of the creator of the ends of the earth, who doesn't grow weary and whose wisdom is unsearchable.
1: 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We'll hear the conclusion next weekend. Just last week, Alistair taught from 2 Timothy at the Basics Conference for Pastors and Church Leaders, encouraging pastors to preach God's Word faithfully and trust in the sufficiency of the Scriptures. And that's the key theme of today's featured resource. 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It's titled, Guarding the Truth. 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I'm Bob Lapine. Thanks for listening. How can we continue to trust God when our prayers aren't answered the way we'd hoped? Join us next weekend for the answer. The Bible teaching of Alistair Begg is furnished by Truth for Life, where the learning is for living.
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7: On the ones.
9: Got an accident here in Dallas that is locking up the two right-hand lanes of westbound I-175 at Lake June Road. Still in Dallas, another accident locking up the three right-hand lanes of eastbound 635 LBJ Freeway at Kingsley Road at Walnut. And in Kaufman County, on westbound I-20 at FM 2965, an accident is blocking the right-hand lane. It's wet, it's rainy, it's cold. Be careful out there. Let's have a hear from the forecast from the WBAP On-Time Experts 24/7 Weather Center.
10: I'm WFAA meteorologist Cassie Heider. We're going to be cloudy today with a 10% coverage of rain this morning, but the afternoon looks dry. A breezy north wind and highs in the low 80s. Overnight tonight, clouds decrease and temperatures drop into the mid-60s. For your Monday afternoon, mostly sunny, highs in the low 80s with a light northeast wind. Plenty of sunshine expected again on Tuesday.
9: It's 71 degrees in Dallas, 70 in Fort Worth. The Iranian-backed Houthis claiming ownership of a new strike on Riyadh. Fox's Marianne Rafferty has more.
11: More explosions rocking Yemen as Iran-backed Houthi rebels report new airstrikes by Saudi forces. Witnesses heard at least five blasts and saw warplanes firing missiles. A fire and large plume of smoke were also seen near a major oil facility in Saudi Arabia. Saudi authorities have not confirmed the attack, but the Houthis are claiming responsibility.
9: A spokesman for the Saudi-led coalition supporting Yemen's government's though says the Houthis' claim on the strike was, quote, misleading. The conflict between the U.S. and Iran has been going on for more than 7 months, and President Trump is promising that it will end right after the midterm elections in November. Senate Majority Leader and South Dakota Republican Senator John Thune on Fox's My View with Laura Trump praises the president for taking the fight to Iran.
12: If you think about the choices the president had, somebody had to do it. Iran had to be confronted. That kind of evil has to be dealt with.
9: Democrats criticized the decision to begin a conflict with Iran, saying it led to the closure of the Strait of Hormuz and the rise of oil and gas prices in the U.S. A Waxahachie mom faces capital murder charges for killing her sons. The Ellis County Sheriff's Department reports they were called to the home of in the 900 block of Big Sky Drive in Waxahachie this Thursday, where they found 21-year-old Christopher Scott Petrie shot dead and a 15-year-old in critical condition. The juvenile was rushed to the hospital but succumbed to his injuries. Deputies later found the mother, 42-year-old Colleen Lemon, with non-life-threatening injuries, and through their investigation, believe Lemon was responsible for those shootings. In your money news, job creation cools in September.
13: The unemployment rate rose to 4.2% last month. The number of new jobs created cooled to 29,000, and revisions to July and August show 60,000 fewer jobs created than previously reported. And more people were looking for work last month. The labor force participation rate rose to 61.8%. Ginny Coselda, Fox News.
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0: 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I'm John Ingham. Good morning. We begin this busy news Sunday morning with an ongoing search off the coast of Nantucket for a missing medevac plane en route from Bermuda to Boston. Fox's CJ Cotton is in New York City and has the latest.
1: The plane was carrying four crew members and two passengers when it left at around 12:40 a.m. this morning, again bound for Boston. Less than an hour later, the FAA says it issued a search and rescue alert for the plane at 1:20 a.m. Massport, the state agency which operates Logan International Airport, shared the following statement. Quote, we can confirm that the aircraft did not arrive at Boston Logan as scheduled. Our thoughts are with those on board and their loved ones as the search continues. The Coast Guard, in its last update, said crews from Air Station Cape Cod and Air Station Elizabeth City were helping in the search.
0: More air news for you on this Sunday morning now as Israeli Prime Minister Benjamin Netanyahu spoke with the captain of the Fly Dubai flight who was attacked by the co-pilot in a suspected attempted terrorist attack. Here's Fox's Marianne Rafferty.
2: Israel's prime minister hailing the captain who helped thwart a terror attack aboard a Fly Dubai flight as a true hero. The Indian pilot, who's still recovering in the hospital, shared the dramatic events in a video call with the prime minister Saturday. The plane, full of mainly Israeli passengers, was preparing to land in Tel Aviv from Dubai when the Omani co-pilot stabbed him. Officials say he shared extremist views and images of terrorists on social media.
0: Yeah, that co-pilot has been identified. I'm not going to say his name, but he is an Omani national who was reportedly grounded by Oman Air over concerns he had adopted extremist views. Meanwhile, in Iran, the Iranian-backed Houthis are claiming ownership of a new strike on Riyadh. Here's Fox's Marianne Rafferty.
2: More explosions rocking Yemen as Iran-backed Houthi rebels report new airstrikes by Saudi forces. Witnesses heard at least five blasts and saw warplanes firing missiles. A fire and large plume of smoke were also seen near a major oil facility in Saudi Arabia. Saudi authorities have not confirmed the attack, but the Houthis are claiming responsibility.
0: Meanwhile, there's another alleged attack plot coming out of the UK. This time it's targeting the Jewish community. Here's Marianne once again.
2: Two Iranian men facing charges over an alleged plot to bomb a Jewish community in Manchester, England in September. They appeared in court Saturday. Officials say the men were in contact with a third party who may be in Iran. Both men are being held until another court hearing later this month. This comes just 8 days after six men were arrested in a separate incident involving an apparent plot targeting a UK airbase used by U.S. forces.
0: And finally, all of us are getting ready to turn our clocks back next month, but President Trump says he wants to make daylight saving times permanent. While speaking with reporters, he called the clock changes, quote, ridiculous, and said that Americans want permanent daylight savings.
3: You don't want it, the farmers want it. You don't want it, sports want it. Professional sports and amateurs that would like to play tennis at night, would like to play golf a little bit without having to run home after 14 holes.
0: And he went on to say that he believes that the biggest issue is...
3: Really what they want more than that by a lot, they don't want to have to go around changing clocks. I have the same thing last time, 6 months ago, we're changing clocks. And nobody changed the clocks, and everybody's late. It takes people, it discombobulates everybody.
0: Yeah, well, I kind of like it. But daylight savings times will go into effect on November the 1st. 6:08 is your time. Coming up at 6:12, we're going to see what else the president was up to this past week as we go to the fan favorite. It's 47-7. That's coming up next, right here in 4 minutes on News Talk 820 and 93.3 FM WBAP.
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15: 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Nearly 1,200 local businesses get off the ground. And 3 million future leaders walk into a college classroom. 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And you begin to realize that what you thought you knew about California was just the beginning. 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
16: 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From leading high-profile legal battles as Texas Attorney General to securing a blockbuster primary victory, Ken Paxton has reshaped the political landscape of the Lone Star State. Backed by a powerful populist movement, Paxton has built his career on aggressive state litigation, conservative policy fights, and challenging federal authority. Now locked in one of the most closely watched and fiercely contested Senate showdowns in the country, he remains a defining force in modern American conservative politics. How will the high-stakes Texas Senate race shake out? Don't just guess. Track the shifts as they happen. The 2026 midterms are moving faster than ever, and every major political outcome has a price tag. Track live odds on the Texas Senate race and control your insights with Kalshi, the federally regulated financial exchange where you can trade on elections, policy, and current events. See where the market stands right now at Kalshi.com.
17: Taking a look at your WBAP traffic. In Dallas, there's an accident blocking the three right-hand lanes of northbound I-35 at Colorado Boulevard. Stop and go traffic all the way back to East 8th Street. In Red Oak and Glen Heights, though, in Red Oak and Glen Heights, there's also an accident blocking the two right-hand lanes of southbound I-35 at Ovila Road. Stop and go traffic to the Ellis and Dallas County line.
18: Your forecast now from the WBAP On-Time Experts 24-7 Weather Center. Today, showers and likely a possible thunderstorm, but it's going to be before 10 a.m., then a slight chance of showers between 10 and 1. Chance precip is going to be around 60%. It'll be mostly cloudy with a high near 82. Tonight, mostly cloudy once again, then gradually becoming clear with a low around 66 degrees. How about that? Tomorrow, sunny with a high near 84. Right now, you're waking up to 71 degrees in both Dallas and in Fort Worth.
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0: News Talk 820. 93.3 FM WBAP. 6:16 is your time, and this is WBAP's Sunday Morning News. I'm John Ingham. Good morning. It's time now for this week's fan favorite. I get more comments about this than just about anything else we do. It's our discussion with the president. It's this week's 47 in 7. And Mr. President, let's begin with the good, as Americans are making more money under your administration, aren't they?
1: It was just announced that under Republican leadership, incomes for hardworking Americans have soared to the highest level ever recorded.
0: Man, that's some good news there, but is this because you're fixing what went wrong under the previous administration?
1: Radical left Democrats handed us the dark age of America, but we will quickly turn it into, and we already have, what we've done in a little more than a year and a half is incredible. We're the hottest country anywhere in the world.
0: Yeah, and, you know, the media accuses you of making tariffs that you've opposed on certain countries last year out to be a bad thing, and you're known for speaking anytime, any place. So just what is your favorite word?
1: A word that's made our country rich. A word that I said, it's my favorite word in the whole dictionary, and the fake news killed me. They killed me. I said, this is my favorite word. The word is tariff.
0: Okay, and so let's go from your favorite word to one that may not be, Hormuz. What about the Strait, Mr. President? While you were in Denton at the Peterbilt Motor Company, you urged Americans to vote Republican this November. You say that oil exports through the Strait have come back.
1: We're taking out millions and millions of barrels of oil, in some cases more than before the war. They don't want to report that to fake news, and it's gotten bigger and bigger.
0: Okay, and you were in town to drum up support for Texas Attorney General Ken Paxton in the upcoming Senate race, but what's on the line if James Talrico, the Democrat, wins?
1: He's got no choice. He can't stand me. But he'll become a vegan again. He'll go into transgender mutilization again. He'll have open borders again.
0: Okay, and you've proven time and time again that you'll try to be friends with just about anybody. And while in Denton, you mentioned a very unlikely ally, Dallas's own The Worm, Dennis Rodman. He was there Thursday as well.
1: The basketball team wasn't doing too well, right, Dennis? And Dennis worked with him. I'm not sure that he was able to do much with that particular team. The only thing that would have helped if Dennis played on the team, right? But I want to thank Dennis Rodman. He's a special guy.
0: Yeah, the president was referring to Rodman's visit to North Korea between the years 2013 and 2017, where he reportedly befriended its leader, Kim Jong-un. The New York Post reported that he's going to take part in a campaign event. Claims under the country added about 60,000 manufacturing jobs under your administration.
1: And heavy truck shipments have hit an all-time high, the highest in the history of our country under the Trump administration. So America trucking is back. American trucking is back.
0: 6:19 is your time. Coming up at 6:22, we're going to go coast to coast and border to border and take a quick trip around the country in 4 minutes on News Talk 820, 93.3 FM WBAP.
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0: taking a look at that WBAP traffic on the ones. In Dallas, there's an accident blocking the three right-hand lanes of eastbound I-30 at Sylvan Avenue with stop-and-go traffic all the way back to Fort Worth Avenue. And in downtown Dallas here, we are looking at high water affecting the two right-hand lanes of westbound I-30 at Lamar.
1: Checking out your forecast now from the WBAP On-Time Experts 24-7 Weather Center today. Showers and likely a possible thunderstorm before 10 a.m. Then there's a slight chance of showers between 10 and 1. Chance precip is going to be around 60%. It's going to be mostly cloudy with a high near 82. Tonight, mostly cloudy once again, then gradually becoming clear. Your low around 66 degrees. How about that? Tomorrow, sunny with a high near 84. Currently, you're waking up to 71 degrees in both Dallas and in Fort Worth.
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0: 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I'm John Ingham. Good morning. It's time now to go coast to coast and border to border as we take a trip across the country. And let's begin out in the Golden State, where a report on California's response to the deadly Palisades and Eden fires, well, they found that the state was not prepared. They've also criticized the LAFD for not doing enough. Fox's Christina Coleman is in L.A. and has details.
1: The second phase of the independent review was released, and the authors of this comprehensive report said, quote, "The destruction that followed was the result of multiple interconnected factors rather than any single decision, event, or system failure." The report also found issues with some of the evacuation orders. The authors wrote, "Analysis of circumstances for those who perished in the fires found many deaths occurred under rapidly changing conditions, when evacuation opportunities were limited, delayed, or declined." The LA Fire Department received a lot of criticism. Quote, "LAFD did not hold over the off-going personnel despite the already present heavy wind and fire danger conditions."
0: The worst mayor in America, Los Angeles's Karen Bass, told the New York Post that the city already implemented reforms. The report recommends several measures, including expanding community preparedness programs and strengthening evacuation systems. Let's go to the Volunteer State now, where Tennessee officials continue to look into what went wrong during Krista Pike's execution earlier in the week. Here's Fox's Marianne Rafferty.
2: More fallout from the failed execution that left death row inmate Krista Pike hospitalized and on a ventilator. Now the head of Tennessee's prison system is resigning. Commissioner Frank Strada is stepping down later this month as the state launches an independent review. Pike's lawyers say his resignation is justified, but does nothing to help Krista now. Governor Bill Lee is pausing Tennessee's remaining executions this year, pending the review.
0: Pike's attorney says she is in critical condition, and they're asking for her sentence to be commuted to life in prison. Let's go even further out west to the Aloha State for a disappointing story, as a landmark shaped by centuries of pounding Pacific waves has disappeared from Hawaii's Big Island. Here's Fox's Paul Stevens.
3: The National Park Service says the roughly 90-foot-tall Hole Sea Arch has collapsed into the ocean at Hawaii Volcanoes National Park. The arch stood along a remote section of coastline for about 550 years. Officials say it came down sometime between September 23rd and 27th, possibly while the park was closed during Tropical Storm Nolo. That collapse was not unexpected. Waves and erosion have continually reshaped the volcanic coastline. But visitors are now being warned to stay away from the site, where unstable cliffs now pose a serious risk of falling into the Pacific. Paul Stevens, Fox News.
0: And from sea to shining sea, let's go to the world of education, where the National 4-H Week kicks off today. Here's Jeff Manasso.
4: National 4-H Week celebrates the millions of volunteers, leadership, and young people nationwide getting hands-on opportunities to work in agriculture, animal science, and community leadership. This year's National 4-H theme is Beyond Ready, Growing Leaders, Building Futures, focusing on preparing the next generation of 4-H leadership through the organization's many different programs. The annual celebration runs through October 10th. Jeff Manasso, Fox News.
0: And finally, on this Sunday morning, you better take a closer look at that peanut butter jar, because one little word on the label may mean that it's not technically peanut butter at all. Here's Fox's CJ Papa to explain.
5: A little noticed word on a popular peanut butter jar is getting attention, and there's a decades-old federal rule behind it. Skippy natural peanut butter spread looks and tastes like peanut butter, but under FDA rules, it can't simply be labeled peanut butter. Federal standards require peanut butter to contain at least 90% peanuts and restrict other ingredients. Skippy Natural contains palm oil, putting it outside that standard, hence the word spread. The rules date back decades after Skippy, Jif, and Peter Pan battled over what could legally be called peanut butter. CJ Papa, Fox News.
0: Coming up in 4 minutes, four words fly to by, new details. That's next as we go to the top stories of the morning at the bottom of the hour, right here on News Talk 820 and 93.3 FM WBAP.
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9: Well, let's start with some good news. In Fort Worth, an accident has been cleared from the northbound lanes of 35 West at Northeast 28th Street. Still looking at slow traffic all the way back to Northside Drive. Back to in Dallas, an accident has locked down the three right-hand lanes of eastbound I-30 at Sylvan Avenue with stop-and-go traffic all the way back to Fort Worth Avenue. And we're looking at high water here in downtown Dallas along westbound I-30 at Lamar, pretty much covering the right two-hand lanes. Now for your forecast from the WBAP On-Time Experts 24/7 Weather Center.
10: I'm WFAA meteorologist Cassie Heider. We're going to be cloudy today with a 10% coverage of rain this morning, but the afternoon looks dry. A breezy north wind and highs in the low 80s. Overnight tonight, clouds decrease and temperatures drop into the mid-60s. For your Monday afternoon, mostly sunny, highs in the low 80s with a light northeast wind. Plenty of sunshine expected again on Tuesday.
9: It's 71 degrees in Dallas, 70 in Fort Worth. Another alleged attack plot coming out of the UK, this time targeting the Jewish community. Fox's Marianne Rafferty has the details.
2: Two Iranian men facing charges over an alleged plot to bomb a Jewish community in Manchester, England in September. They appeared in court Saturday. Officials say the men were in contact with a third party who may be in Iran. Both men are being held until another court hearing later this month. This comes just 8 days after six men were arrested in a separate incident involving an apparent plot targeting a UK airbase used by U.S. forces.
9: Authorities believe the alleged plot on RAF Fairford may be linked to the Iranians, though they deny any involvement. The search continues for a medical plane carrying six people from Bermuda to Boston. The Coast Guard says debris from the plane has been found off the coast of Nantucket. The plane lost contact with air traffic control earlier yesterday morning after the pilot reported electrical problems. Here was the exchange.
11: Roger, you said you're coming in blind, is that what you said? Okay, you declare an emergency or no? Okay, you're coming in a little weak, so you're I didn't hear what your response was if you were declaring an emergency or no.
9: The Coast Guard is set to hold a press conference later this morning. Fort Worth ISD's Meacham Middle School is shut down after the area downpour last week caused parts of the building to become, quote, unsafe. District officials say the repairs will take weeks to finish up, and so in the meantime, they're directing Meacham MS students and teachers to the unused Briscoe Elementary School campus. Classes are canceled tomorrow, but will resume on the substitute campus come Tuesday. In your money news, American multi-billion dollar market for impairing hemp products faces potential elimination before the end of the year. The products include everything from THC seltzers to smokable cannabis flowers. Congress voted to close the loophole in federal law that has allowed the industry to flourish thus far, but the hemp THC ban doesn't take effect until December 11th. Advocates are racing, and some lawmakers are joining them, saying it should be regulated rather than banned. Proposals include better age verification for purchases and limits on potency. Keep connected, DFW, on your home for WBAP's Morning News, weekdays 4 till 9, starting with the Bongino Report at 4 a.m., only on News Talk 820, 93.3 FM WBAP. 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

0: 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I'm John Ingham. Good morning. Let's go back to the top stories of the morning now, as the co-pilot accused of trying to hijack an Israel-bound Fly Dubai flight has now been identified. New details are also emerging about his past, including reports that he was grounded from a previous job at Oman Air over concerns about possible extremist views. Fox's Jeff Paul is in Tel Aviv with the latest.
1: According to people familiar with the matter who have spoken to Fox News, the suspect had previously been hired by Oman Air, but was later grounded over suspicion of his activities. However, later moved to Dubai, where he eventually became a pilot for Fly Dubai. Now, the Associated Press has identified the pilot as Hammam al-Hammami. And the reporting, he was born in the UAE and that his mother is from Syria, but he was able to obtain Omani citizenship through his Omani father. Now, the Emiratis, who are leading the investigation, now saying the suspect attacked the captain of the aircraft using an axe that's typically kept in the cockpit for emergencies. The UAE's attorney general saying the suspect then tried to take control of the plane, attempting to carry out what they're calling a terrorist attack.
0: Yeah, investigators are trying to determine whether or not he acted alone. Israeli Prime Minister Benjamin Netanyahu is warning that whoever sent the co-pilot, if so, is going to pay a high price. The captain, incidentally, is recovering at a hospital in Abu Dhabi. Tomorrow, it's the first day of the Supreme Court's new term. Justices have a major climate change case that they've got to deal with. Here's Fox's Carmen Roberts.
2: The case involves a devastating Colorado wildfire in which billions of dollars could be at stake. The city of Boulder sued ExxonMobil and Suncor Energy, accusing them of misleading the public about their role in climate change. The companies, backed by the Trump administration, argue states cannot regulate a global problem, saying that power belongs to the federal government. But Boulder says it's not regulating emissions. It's seeking damages from companies it blames for local climate-related costs. The ruling could affect similar lawsuits across the country. Carmen Roberts, Fox News.
0: Only 8 of the 9 justices will be on the bench. Justice Samuel Alito recused himself just 1 week before arguments after facing calls to step aside because he owns stock in oil companies. And finally,
3: go! Go! Dallas Cowboys!
0: Yeah, today the Cowboys have their hands full as they head down I-45 to Space City to take on the winless Texans. Houston still has a defense that's widely regarded as one of the very best in all of the NFL. And as Cowboy luck would have it, Houston gets back one of their biggest playmakers, wide receiver Nico Collins. So Dallas countered by signing one of the top cornerbacks in the league in Joey Porter Jr. from Pittsburgh. It's a battle of the two Lone Star State teams, both of which are desperate and need this win today. But it doesn't matter what I'm saying. What does a Hall of Famer think? Let's find out. It's time for this week's Aikman on the Cowboys.
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6: 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You're with your guys. 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But, you know, they're over it now. I'm certain. I'm sure that they've gone out and they've had good practices and all that. This is going to be a heck of a game. I mean, I'm looking forward to watching it. Dallas has a chance, but you can bet that whatever Houston has left, you're going to see it against the Cowboys.
4: This has been Aikman on the Cowboys. A look at America's team from Cowboys legend Troy Aikman, powered by Silver Creek Materials. 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
0: Yeah, today is a rare noon kickoff from Houston. 6:39 is your time. Coming up at 6:42, Kid Rock. He has a new Christian album. Yeah, pretty cool. And we're going to talk a little college and pro football. Plus, let's travel with Hawkeye. 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
14: Taking a look at the WBAP traffic on the ones. In Ferris, an accident is blocking the left-hand lane of southbound 45 at Mallow Bridge Road. While in Dallas, we have an accident that has shut down the three right-hand lanes of northbound I-35 at Colorado Boulevard, with stop-and-go traffic all the way back to East 8th Street. Now, remember, here in downtown, we are also seeing some high water. That's currently flowing over the right two-hand lanes of westbound I-30 at Lamar. Be careful out there.
0: Checking out your forecast now from the WBAP On-Time Experts 24/7 Weather Center. Today, showers likely, possibly a thunderstorm. That's going to be before 10 o'clock this morning. Then there's a slight chance of showers between 10 and 1. Chance of precip, 60%. It'll be mostly cloudy with a high near 82. Tonight, mostly cloudy, then gradually becoming clear. Your low around 66 degrees. Cannot wait. Tomorrow, sunny with a high near 84. Right now, you're waking up to 71 in Dallas, 70 in Fort Worth.
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0: 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I'm John Ingham. Good morning. Kid Rock goes Christian. We'll have it for you, but first let's travel with Hawkeye.
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0: 6:46 is your time as WBAP Sunday Morning News rolls on with some entertainment news for you now. And Kid Rock releases a new song from his new Christian album. 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
1: And from the WBAP Sports Desk, what a day it was yesterday in college football with a couple of major upsets with some impressive performances by the contenders. There's plenty of drama. The biggest shot came in the SEC, where number 25 Missouri absolutely hammered number 8 Florida. 45-17, Florida came into the game absolutely rolling. They're one of college football's best offenses, but their defense, the secondary, ranked last in the SEC. What pro team does that sound like? They wear a star on their hat, but I can't think right now. Missouri exploded for 45 points and absolutely dominated the Gators from start to finish. It was number 4 Miami making a huge statement in the SEC. They crushed Clemson 41-13. Number 3 Notre Dame stayed unbeaten. They beat North Carolina 37-26. Number 7 Alabama rolled past number 16 Mississippi State 56-23. Ohio State beat number 14 Iowa. And how about Jeremiah Smith? He's the best player in the country, no doubt. The number 2 Georgia Bulldogs, they remain perfect. They beat Vandy 38-14. And my Texas Tech Red Raiders, they're number 12, and they had to come behind to beat prime time in Colorado 29-7. How about number 10 BYU? They go into Fort Worth and knock off TCU 17-10. And unranked Texas A&M, they wore camo. And I'm not sure who exactly was in those uniforms, but the noblemen of Kyle look pretty good. They roll past the big people 34-7. A couple other games of local interest, both. How about this one down in Houston? Number 20, Cougar High, downed UCF by 10, 27-17, and over on the hilltop in a downpour. The 21st-ranked SMU Mustang beat Boston College by a score of 25-17. Meanwhile, let's roll on to the pro game now, where London is hosting the very first of 3 regular season NFL games this week. Here's Fox's Jay Berman.
2: With Fox on Football, I'm Jay Berman. First game of the season from London is Sunday morning, Commanders and Colts. Back home, Giants and Cardinals meet New Jersey. How about the Cowboys and Texans? Battle for bragging rights in the state of Texas. Packers head east to face the Bucks in Tampa. Good one from Cincy as a pair of 2-1 teams get together. Jaguars and Bengals. Rams and Philly for the Eagles. 3-0 Bills entertain the 1-2 Patriots. The Jets and Bears will meet in the Windy City. Perhaps the biggest mismatch on the schedule, Ravens 11.5-point favorites at home over the visiting Titans. As for the late afternoon games on Sunday, the perfect 3-0 Vikings host the imperfect 0-3 Dolphins. Broncos visit the 49ers. A pair of unbeatens meet in Vegas, 3-0 Kansas City, 3-0 Raiders. Chargers visit the Seahawks in Seattle, and the Monday Nighter, Falcons and Saints in New Orleans. Jay Berman, Fox News.
1: 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What is it? 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
8: Taking a look at your WBAP traffic on the ones. In downtown Dallas, we have high water taking over the two right-hand lanes of westbound I-30 at Lamar. We're also holding on to an accident on I-30 eastbound side at Sylvan Avenue, locking down the three right-hand lanes with stop-and-go traffic all the way back to Fort Worth Avenue.
9: Checking out your forecast now from the WBAP On-Time Experts 24-7 Weather Center. Today, showers and possibly a thunderstorm before 10 o'clock. Then a slight chance of showers between 10 and 1. Chance precip is going to be right around 60%. It'll be mostly cloudy with a high near 82. Tonight, mostly cloudy, then gradually becoming clear. Your low, how about this? 66 degrees. How does that sound? Tomorrow's sunny with a high near 84. Currently, you're waking up to 71 degrees in Dallas, 70 in Fort Worth.
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9: 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I'm John Ingham. Good morning. It's time now for this week's Fox Block, and you know, potatoes make it. Russians made it famous. Tito down in Austin perfected it. What is it? I think you know. Here's Fox's CJ Papa.
11: It's October 4th, and this is your Fox Daily Snapshot. Today is Vodka Day. It's believed the drink came into existence in the Middle Ages, perhaps sometime during the 8th or 9th centuries, with the first people to distill this drink from grains or potatoes were religious monks. Its popularity growing following World War I when it landed firmly in North America. And always remember to drink responsibly. In 1957, the Soviet Union inaugurates the space age, launching Sputnik, the world's first artificial satellite. Born on this day in 1976, the star of the 1995 teen movie Clueless.
12: As if.
11: Alicia Silverstone. Janis Joplin dies of a heroin overdose in 1970. Joplin's voice, high, husky, earthy, explosive, one of the most recognizable in music history. I'm CJ Papa, and that's your Fox Daily Snapshot.
9: 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Who knew that? 6:56 is your time. Coming up, a missing plane in a debris field. We head to Nantucket as we go back to this morning's top stories at the top of the hour. 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
21: In downtown Dallas, high water is flowing over the two right-hand lanes of westbound I-30 at Lamar Street. While in Dallas's I-35 northbound lanes, we're seeing an accident lock up the three right-hand lanes at Colorado Boulevard with stop-and-go traffic all the way back to East 8th Street. And in Irving, got an accident shutting down two left-hand lanes at northbound Loop 12 at Trinity River. Now for your forecast from the WBAP On-Time Experts 24/7 Weather Center.
0: I'm WFAA meteorologist Cassie Hyder. We have a slight chance of light rain this morning, but the afternoon looks dry and cloudy. Temperatures in the low 80s with a breezy north wind. Overnight tonight, under clearing skies, temperatures drop into the mid-60s. For your Monday afternoon, mostly sunny, a light northeast wind with highs in the low 80s. Plenty of sun expected again on Tuesday.
21: It is 71 degrees in Dallas, 70 in Fort Worth. The Iranian-backed Houthis claiming ownership of a new strike on Riyadh. Fox's Marianne Rafferty has more.
1: More explosions rocking Yemen as Iran-backed Houthi rebels report new airstrikes by Saudi forces. Witnesses heard at least five blasts and saw warplanes firing missiles. A fire and large plume of smoke were also seen near a major oil facility in Saudi Arabia. Saudi authorities have not confirmed the attack, but the Houthis are claiming responsibility.
21: Cornell University's president Michael Kotlikoff responds to the recent civil lawsuit filed against the university, the Chi Phi fraternity, and seven individuals brought by a former female student who claims she was gang raped at a frat house but believes the investigation was mishandled. Kotlikoff acknowledges the impact the case is having on the student body.
22: What happened to Jane Doe in 2024 is deeply disturbing and will weigh heavily on our community for years to come.
21: The accuser, who's going by Jane Doe, says she went to the frat house in 2024 and was coerced with drugs and alcohol before being raped by seven fraternity members, which they all deny. In your money news, the Federal Trade Commission has settled with Southern Glazer's Wines and Spirits over claims of discrimination against small businesses. The FTC sued the distributor in December 2024, alleging it favored larger stores like Walmart and Kroger with discounts not offered to smaller retailers nearby. Under the settlement, Southern Glazer's must compensate smaller retailers if price discrimination occurs. An independent monitor will oversee compliance for 6 years. Southern Glazer denies wrongdoing, but is pleased with the settlement. Keep connected, DFW, on your home for WBAP's morning news weekdays 4 till 9, starting with the Bongino Report at 4 a.m., only on News Talk 820, 93.3 FM WBAP. I'm John Cooley.
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9: 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I'm John Ingham. Good morning. We begin this busy news Sunday this morning with an ongoing search off the coast of Nantucket for a missing medevac plane that was en route from Bermuda to Boston. Here's Fox's C.B. Cotton from New York City.
23: The airport in Bermuda tells Fox the plane was carrying four crew members and two passengers when it left at around 12:40 a.m. this morning, again bound for Boston. Less than an hour later, the FAA says it issued a search and rescue alert for the plane at 1:20 a.m. Massport, the state agency which operates Logan International Airport, shared the following statement. Quote, we can confirm that the aircraft did not arrive at Boston Logan as scheduled. Our thoughts are with those on board and their loved ones as the search continues. The Coast Guard, in its last update, said crews from Air Station Cape Cod and Air Station Elizabeth City were helping in the search.
9: More air news for you on this Sunday morning now, as Israeli Prime Minister Benjamin Netanyahu spoke with the captain of the Fly Dubai flight, who was attacked by the co-pilot in a suspected attempted terrorist attack. Here's Fox's Marianne Rafferty with details.
1: Israel's prime minister hailing the captain who helped thwart a terror attack aboard a Fly Dubai flight as a true hero. The Indian pilot, who's still recovering in the hospital, shared the dramatic events in a video call with the prime minister Saturday. The plane, full of mainly Israeli passengers, was preparing to land in Tel Aviv from Dubai when the Omani co-pilot stabbed him. Officials say he shared extremist views and images of terrorists on social media.
9: The co-pilot has been identified. I'm not going to say his name, but I will say that he's an Omani national who was previously grounded by Oman Air over concerns that he had adopted extremist views. Meanwhile, in Iran, the Iranian-backed Houthis are claiming ownership of a new strike on Riyadh. Let's go back to Marianne with more.
1: More explosions rocking Yemen as Iran-backed Houthi rebels report new airstrikes by Saudi forces. Witnesses heard at least five blasts and saw warplanes firing missiles. A fire and large plume of smoke were also seen near a major oil facility in Saudi Arabia. Saudi authorities have not confirmed the attack, but the Houthis are claiming responsibility.
9: And finally, all right, everybody, get ready to turn your clocks back next month. President Trump is saying that he wants to make daylight savings time permanent. While speaking with reporters, he called the clock changes, quote, ridiculous, and said that Americans want permanent daylight savings.
2: You don't want it, the farmers want it. You don't want it, sports want it. Professional sports and amateurs that would like to play tennis at night, would like to play golf a little bit without having to run home after 14 holes.
9: I may be the only one, but I don't want it. The president went on to say what he believes is the biggest issue.
2: Really what they want more than that by a lot, they don't want to have to go around changing clocks. I have the same thing last time, 6 months ago. We're changing clocks, and nobody changed the clocks, and everybody's late. It takes people, it discombobulates everybody.
9: Daylight savings time will go into effect on November the 1st. 7:08 is your time. Coming up at 7:12, we're going to go back to the president for this week's fan favorite. It's 47-7, and that's coming up in 4 minutes on News Talk 820 and 93.3 FM WBAP.
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28: 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How's that for synergy? 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
21: Taking a look at your WBAP traffic on the ones in Irving. An accident has shut down the two left-hand lanes of northbound Loop 12 at the Trinity River Bridge. Meanwhile, here in Dallas, there's an accident shutting down the three right-hand lanes of northbound I-35 at Colorado Boulevard. Stop and go traffic all the way back to East 8th Street and in downtown Dallas. Well, with all the rain we've been getting, we're actually seeing it starting to flow over the two right-hand lanes of westbound I-30 at Lamar. Be careful out there.
9: Checking out your forecast now from the WBAP On-Time Experts 24/7 Weather Center. Today, showers likely, possibly a thunderstorm before 10 o'clock this morning. Slight chance of showers between 10 and 1. Chance of precip, 60%. It'll be mostly cloudy with a high near 82. Tonight, mostly cloudy once again, then gradually becoming clear. Your low, how about this, 66 degrees. Wow. Tomorrow, it'll be partly sunny with a high near 84. Right now, you're waking up to 71 in Dallas, 70 in Fort Worth.
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0: Yes, News Talk 820 and 93.3 FM WBAP. I got a little Led Zeppelin this morning. 7:14 is your time, and this is WBAP Sunday Morning News. I'm John Ingham. Good morning. It's time now for the thing that we get talked about more than anything. People always ask me about this. It's the fan favorite. It's our discussion with the president. It is 47 in 7. And, Mr. President, let's get off on the right foot this Sunday morning. It's some good news, as Americans are making more money under your administration, right?
1: It was just announced that under Republican leadership, incomes for hardworking Americans have soared to the highest level ever recorded.
0: And that is some good news there. You're having to fix what went wrong under the previous administration, aren't you?
1: Radical left Democrats handed us the dark age of America, but we will quickly turn it into, and we already have, what we've done in a little more than a year and a half is incredible. We're the hottest country anywhere in the world.
0: The hottest country. You're known for speaking pretty much anytime, any place, and you know, you're always talking, but a lot of people want to know, what is your favorite word?
1: A word that's made our country rich. A word that I said, it's my favorite word in the whole dictionary, and the fake news killed me. They killed me. I said, this is my favorite word. The word is tariff.
0: Well, this week you were at Denton's Peterbilt Motor Company, and you urged Americans to vote Republican this November. You also say that oil exports through the Strait of Hormuz are coming back.
1: We're taking out millions and millions of barrels of oil, in some cases more than before the war. They don't want to report that, the fake news, and it's gotten bigger and bigger.
0: All right, and you've also urged supporters to vote for Texas Attorney General Ken Paxton in the upcoming Senate race, but what exactly is on the line if Democrat James Tallarico wins?
1: He's got no choice. He can't stand me. But he'll become a vegan again. He'll go into transgender mutilization again. He'll have open borders again.
0: Okay, and you've proven time and time again that you're going to try to be friends with just about anybody. And while you were up in Denton, you mentioned an unlikely ally, Dallas's own The Worm, Dennis Rodman. He was at the factory earlier in the day.
1: The basketball team wasn't doing too well, right, Dennis? And Dennis worked with him. I'm not sure that he was able to do much with that particular team. The only thing that would have helped if Dennis played on the team, right? But I want to thank Dennis Rodman. He's a special guy.
0: Yeah, the president was referring to Rodman's visit to North Korea between the years 2013 and 2017, where he reportedly befriended its leader, Kim Jong-un. Finally, the country has added about 60,000 manufacturing jobs under your administration. So what exactly is MATA? M-A-T-A.
1: And heavy truck shipments have hit an all-time high, the highest in the history of our country under the Trump administration. So America, trucking is back. American trucking is back.
0: That's some good news there as well. 7:17 is your time. Coming up at 7:22, we're going to take a trip around the country. And there's an interesting story coming out of the Golden State where everybody was thinking that California's response to those deadly Palisades fire was going to blame everybody else. Well, this report says, no, it's your fault. We'll talk about it. That's coming up next as we go around the country in 4 minutes on News Talk 820 and 93.3 FM. WBAP.
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9: Looking at your WBAP traffic on the ones in downtown Dallas. High water is currently flowing over westbound I-30, the two left-hand lanes at Lamar Street. While in Red Oak, we're looking at an accident that has shut down the two right-hand lanes of northbound I-35 East at the Ellis and Dallas County line, with stop-and-go traffic all the way back to Ovila Road. And in Irving, you got an accident that has shut down the two left-hand lanes of northbound Loop 12 at the Trinity River Bridge.
0: Taking a look at your forecast now from the WBAP On-Time Experts 24-7 Weather Center. Today, showers likely, possibly a thunderstorm before 10 a.m. Then, slight chance of showers between 10 and 1. Your chance of precipitation is around 60%. It'll be mostly cloudy with a high near 82. Tonight, mostly cloudy, then gradually becoming clear. But listen to this, shout it from the mountaintops. Your low around 66 degrees. How about that? Tomorrow, sunny with a high near 84. Currently, you're waking up to 71 in Dallas, 70 in Fort Worth.
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0: 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I'm John Ingham. Good morning. It's time now to go coast to coast and border to border as we take a trip across the country. And let's begin out in the Golden State, where a report on California's response to the deadly Palisades and Eden fires. Well, it's saying that the state was not prepared. Surprise, surprise. They also criticized the LAFD for not doing enough. Here's Fox's Christina Coleman from LA with details.
11: The second phase of the independent review was released, and the authors of this comprehensive report said, quote, "The destruction that followed was the result of multiple interconnected factors rather than any single decision, event, or system failure." The report also found issues with some of the evacuation orders. The authors wrote, "Analysis of circumstances for those who perished in the fires found many deaths occurred under rapidly changing conditions when evacuation opportunities were limited, delayed, or declined." The LA Fire Department received a lot of criticism. Quote, "LAFD did not hold over the off-going personnel despite the already present heavy wind and fire danger conditions."
0: The worst mayor in America, LA's Karen Bass, told the New York Post that the city already implemented reform. That report recommends several measures, including expanding community preparedness programs and strengthening evacuation systems. Let's move to the Volunteer State now, where Tennessee officials continue to look into what went wrong during Krista Pike's execution earlier in the week. Here's Fox's Marianne Rafferty.
12: More fallout from the failed execution that left death row inmate Krista Pike hospitalized and on a ventilator. Now the head of Tennessee's prison system is resigning. Commissioner Frank Strada is stepping down later this month as the state launches an independent review. Pike's lawyers say his resignation is justified, but does nothing to help Krista now. Governor Bill Lee is pausing Tennessee's remaining executions this year, pending the review.
0: Pike's attorneys say that she's in critical condition. They're also asking for her sentence to be commuted to life in prison. And from sea to shining sea, let's go to the world of education, where National 4-H Week kicks off today. Here's Fox's Jeff Manasso.
13: National 4-H Week celebrates the millions of volunteers, leadership, and young people nationwide getting hands-on opportunities to work in agriculture, animal science, and community leadership. This year's National 4-H theme is Beyond Ready, Growing Leaders, Building Futures, focusing on preparing the next generation of 4-H leadership through the organization's many different programs. The annual celebration runs through October 10th. Jeff Manasso, Fox News.
0: Let's head up to the Beaver State now for an incredible story of survival where an Oregon fisherman may have had his life saved by a familiar virtual assistant after being pinned under a large boulder. Here's Fox's Claudia Cowan.
14: Disaster struck on this early morning fishing trip. Dramatic drone video captured the moment first responders found 28-year-old Joe Little, his body crushed under that huge rock, his feet on one side and his head and arm on the other. Now, this happened Saturday in Astoria, Oregon. Joe had been fishing alone on the Columbia River when the boulder he was sitting on shifted just as the tide was moving in. Incredibly, Joe's Bluetooth earbuds stayed connected, and he was able to ask Siri to call 911. That call may have saved his life. The jetty was so rocky, rescuers needed to use the drone to locate Joe, and eventually the Coast Guard was called in to airlift him out.
0: And finally, on this Sunday morning, you better take a closer look at that peanut butter jar, because of one little word on the label may mean that it's technically not peanut butter at all. Here's Fox's CJ Papa.
15: A little noticed word on a popular peanut butter jar is getting attention, and there's a decades-old federal rule behind it. Skippy natural peanut butter spread looks and tastes like peanut butter, but under FDA rules, it can't simply be labeled peanut butter. Federal standards require peanut butter to contain at least 90% peanuts and restrict other ingredients. Skippy Natural contains palm oil, putting it outside that standard, hence the word spread. The rules date back decades after Skippy, Jif, and Peter Pan battled over what could legally be called peanut butter. CJ Papa, Fox News.
0: Coming up in 4 minutes, four words, fly to buy, new details. That's next as we go to the top stories of the morning at the bottom of the hour, right here on News Talk 820, 93.3 FM, WBAP.
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6: On the ones.
9: In Dallas, we have an accident that has locked up the three right-hand lanes of northbound I-35 at Colorado Boulevard. Stop and go traffic all the way back to East 8th Street. In downtown right here, we are seeing high water affecting the two left-hand lanes of westbound I-30 at Lamar Street out in Irving. Got an accident that has shut down the two left-hand lanes of northbound Loop 12 at the Trinity River Bridge. Now for your forecast from the WBAP On-Time Experts 24-7 Weather Center.
22: I'm WFAA meteorologist Cassie Hyder. We have a slight chance of light rain this morning, but the afternoon looks dry and cloudy. Temperatures in the low 80s with a breezy north wind. Overnight tonight, under clearing skies, temperatures drop into the mid-60s. For your Monday afternoon, mostly sunny, a light northeast wind with highs in the low 80s. Plenty of sun expected again on Tuesday.
9: It is 71 degrees in Dallas, 70 in Fort Worth. While conflict continues throughout Iran, Americans have questions about where the war stands. In Vandalia, Ohio, President Donald Trump speaks on the matter.
23: We have a decision that I'll make about Iran. Iran's been decimated, so the only question is it'll either be the easy way or the hard way. We'll have it the easy way or the hard way.
9: Questions come ahead of the midterm elections after an attack on the Aramco facility in Riyadh. The president of Cornell University spoke out this weekend against what he called a deeply disturbing alleged game rape that's facing renewed scrutiny, Fox's Brooke Taylor reports.
1: Cornell University's president basically saying they must do better. So it all comes as newly uncovered police records show that Cornell officers were at the Kai Pai house just hours before on October 19, 2024, making a drug-related arrest. Now, the police record doesn't identify the drugs involved in that arrest, but just 22 hours later, a female student says she was sexually assaulted by seven fraternity members for hours inside that same house while under the influence of ketamine and alcohol. Cornell's own investigation would later find the ketamine was being used by multiple people at Kai Pai around the same time.
9: And in your money news, U.S. employers added a disappointing 29,000 jobs, and the unemployment rate ticked up last month, according to government reports. Hiring dropped from a revised 133,000 in August, while the unemployment rate rose to a still technically low 4.2%, up from 4.1% in August. Keep connected, DFW, on your home for WBAP's morning news, weekdays 4 till 9, starting with the Bongino Report at 4 a.m., only on News Talk 820, 93.3 FM WBAP. 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
0: 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I'm John Ingham. Good morning. Let's go back to the top stories of the morning now, where the co-pilot accused of trying to hijack an Israel-bound fly-Dubai flight has now been identified. New details are also emerging about his past, including reports that he was grounded from a previous job at Oman Air over concerns about possible extremist views. Here's Fox's Jeff Paul from Tel Aviv.
2: According to people familiar with the matter who have spoken to Fox News, the suspect had previously been hired by Oman Air, but was later grounded over suspicion of his activities. However, later moved to Dubai, where he eventually became a pilot for Fly Dubai. Now, the Associated Press has identified the pilot as Hammam al-Hammami. And the reporting, he was born in the UAE and that his mother is from Syria, but he was able to obtain Omani citizenship through his Omani father. Now, the Emiratis, who are leading the investigation, now saying the suspect attacked the captain of the aircraft using an axe that's typically kept in the cockpit for emergencies. The UAE's attorney general saying the suspect then tried to take control of the plane, attempting to carry out what they're calling a terrorist attack.
0: Yeah, and investigators are still trying to determine whether or not the guy acted alone or if he was under someone else's direction. Israeli Prime Minister Benjamin Netanyahu warned that if somebody did send that co-pilot, they will, quote, pay a high price. Incidentally, some good news. The captain who was attacked is recovering at a hospital in Abu Dhabi. Let's move to the nation's capital now, where President Trump's plan to build a giant arch at one of the entrances to Washington, D.C. Well, it looks pretty cool, but surprise, surprise, some Democrats don't like it. From the What Else Is New department, here's Jill Nato.
3: Carrying signs that said things like veterans over vanity and I'm an arch enemy. Demonstrators gathered near the site of President Trump's proposed triumphal arch. Those protesters say the arch is a desecration to heroes buried close by at Arlington National Cemetery. Democratic Senator Tammy Duckworth blasted the president, telling the crowd,
4: "How dare this coward erect a monument to his own vanity, his own ego, covered in the same fake gold that he's plastered all over the Oval Office?"
3: President Trump has said he wants the arch to be more than a monument. He wants to use it as a military complex with drones and snipers in place to help protect the city. In Washington, Jill Nato, Fox News.
0: And incidentally, it is real gold. Meanwhile, it's hard to believe, but it's that time of year already. The holidays are nigh upon us. And the U.S. Postal Service's holiday shipping rates, well, they're going to be increasing, taking effect this week. Here's Kristen Goodwin.
24: The U.S. Postal Service says the temporary holiday shipping price hikes will affect Priority Mail, Priority Mail Express, Ground Advantage, and Parcel Select shipments, noting most customers will experience single-digit to low double-digit percentage increases, with the steepest impacts likely relating to heavier packages traveling farther distances during the busy season. The rate changes will remain in place until January 17th. The agency says the short-term increases are intended to offset higher handling and operational costs during peak shipping demand. Kristen Goodwin, Fox News.
0: And finally, let's head over to the WBAP Sports Desk, where today the Dallas Cowboys have their hands full. They head down I-45 to Space City to take on the winless Texans. Houston still has a defense that's widely regarded as one of the very best in all of the NFL. And as Cowboy luck would have it, Houston gets back one of its biggest playmakers, wide receiver Nico Collins. So the Cowboys countered by signing one of the top cornerbacks in the league, Joey Porter Jr. from Pittsburgh. It's a battle of two Lone Star State teams, both of which are desperate and both need this win today. But what does a Hall of Famer think? Well, let's find out. It is this week's Aikman on the Cowboys.
10: It's Aikman on the Cowboys. A look at America's team from Cowboys legend Troy Aikman, powered by Silver Creek Materials.
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7: 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You're with your guys. 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But, you know, they're over it now. I'm certain. I'm sure that they've gone out and they've had good practices and all that. This is going to be a heck of a game. I mean, I'm looking forward to watching it. Dallas has a chance, but you can bet that whatever Houston has left, you're going to see it against the Cowboys.
10: This has been Aikman on the Cowboys. A look at America's team from Cowboys legend Troy Aikman, powered by Silver Creek Materials on News Talk 820 and 93.3 FM WBAP.
0: And today's game is a rare noon kickoff from Houston. 7:40 is your time. Coming up in a couple of minutes, we're going to talk more college and pro football. 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That's next on News Talk 820 and 93.3 FM WBAP.
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9: Taking a look at the WBAP traffic on the ones. In Irving, an accident has shut down the two left-hand lanes of northbound Loop 12 just at the Trinity River Bridge. While in downtown Dallas, we got high water flowing over the two left-hand lanes of westbound I-30 at Lamar.
0: Checking out your forecast now from the WBAP On-Time Experts 24-7 Weather Center. Today, showers and possibly a thunderstorm before 10 o'clock this morning. Slight chance of showers between 10 and 1. Chance of precip, 60%. Mostly cloudy with a high near 82. Tonight, mostly cloudy, then gradually becoming clear with a low around 66 degrees. How about that? Tomorrow, sunny with a high near 84. Currently, you're waking up to 71 degrees in Dallas, 70 in Fort Worth.
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0: 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I'm John Ingham. Good morning. Well, we're going to take a look at who's playing in pro football today, but first, let's travel with Hawkeye.
6: New York Times travel writer Elaine Glusek has written an article about the seven new rules of air travel, and one of them is, as often as possible, fly nonstop. Why is that?
13: So the whole idea there is just to increase the possibility for delays and problems which tend to come with, like, touchdown and takeoff.
6: Boy, nothing is worse also, too, if you've got a connection. It's like, I can fly nonstop from Chicago to Anchorage, or I can save a few bucks and switch planes in Seattle. 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You're worried about your connection. Am I going to make my connection? You're asking people when they get up, can I go? I've got a connection. Can I go? Can I go before everybody else?
13: Right. And people don't comply, and it's terrible. And everybody sees, you know, you always see this on flights, too. It's like, please let these people get up. And, you know, I don't know. 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
6: 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I'm Mark Hawkeye Lewis, Travel with Hawkeye, brought to you by the Holiday Auto Group.
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0: 7:46 is your time as WBAP Sunday Morning News rolls on. Let's go over to the WBAP Sports Desk now, and it was a wild Saturday in college football with a couple of major upsets, some impressive performances by the contenders, and plenty of drama. The biggest shock, the SEC. Number 25, Missouri, absolutely hammered the Gators of Florida. 45-17, Florida came into the game rolling as one of the college football's best offenses, but a defense, a secondary, ranked last in the SEC. What pro team does that sound like? They wear a star on their hat, don't they? Missouri exploded for 45 points and dominated the Gators from start to finish. Miami made a huge

0: 16-10. Unranked Texas A&M, they wore camo yesterday, but I don't know who was in those uniforms. The Noblemen of Kyle, they look pretty good. They roll past the Pig People 34-7. Couple other games of local interest. Down in Houston, number 20 Cougar High down UCF by 10, 27-17. And over on the Hilltop, in a downpour, the 21st-ranked SMU Mustangs beat Boston College 25-16. And how about this? Let's go over to the NFL, where London is hosting the first of three regular season games this week. Here's Jay Berman with a preview.
1: With Fox on Football, I'm Jay Berman. First game of the season from London is Sunday morning, Commanders and Colts. Back home, Giants and Cardinals meet New Jersey. How about the Cowboys and Texans? Battle for bragging rights in the state of Texas. Packers head east to face the Bucks in Tampa. Good one from Cincy as a pair of 2-1 teams get together, Jaguars and Bengals. Rams and Philly for the Eagles. 3-0 Bills entertain the 1-2 Patriots. The Jets and Bears will meet in the Windy City. Perhaps the biggest mismatch on the schedule, Ravens 11.5-point favorites at home over the visiting Titans. As for the late afternoon games on Sunday, the perfect 3-0 Vikings host the imperfect 0-3 Dolphins. Broncos visit the 49ers. A pair of unbeatens meet in Vegas, 3-0 Kansas City, 3-0 Raiders. Chargers visit the Seahawks in Seattle. And the Monday nighter, Falcons and Saints in New Orleans. Jay Berman, Fox News.
0: 7:49 is your time. Coming up in a couple of minutes, we're going to end the Sunday show as we always do with Fox on Faith on this Sunday morning. It's next on News Talk 820, 93.3 FM WBAP.
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2: Taking a look at your WBAP traffic. In Dallas's downtown area, we're looking at a lot of rain hitting a lot of roadways, and it's making things worse. Westbound I-30 has high water impacting the two left-hand lanes at Lamar Street. While in downtown Dallas, we're also holding on to an accident that's locked up the three right-hand lanes of northbound I-35 at Colorado Boulevard. Out in Irving, we're looking at an accident right now that has blocked the two left-hand lanes of northbound Loop 12 at the Trinity River Bridge.
3: Taking one more look at your forecast now from the WBAP On-Time Experts 24-7 Weather Center. Today, showers likely, possibly a thunderstorm before 10 a.m., then a slight chance of showers between 10 and 1. Chance of precip, 60%. It'll be mostly cloudy with your high near 82. Tonight, mostly cloudy, then gradually becoming clear with a low around 66 degrees. Outstanding. Tomorrow, sunny with a high near 84. Currently, you're waking up to 70 degrees in Dallas, 69 in Fort Worth.
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3: 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I'm John Ingham. Good morning. It's time now for this week's Fox Block, and we're going to end the Sunday show as we always do.
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6: They were meant to be brothers, the older protecting the younger. But family strife caused more conflict than compassion, more hate than love. And Ishmael and Isaac, sons of the patriarch Abraham, became estranged. Today's Middle East hostilities finds its origins here, Arab and Jew. But for Kamal Saleem, a former radical Muslim, and Rabbi Jonathan Kahn, a messianic believer, the solution is found only in Jesus. Rabbi Kahn.
7: Where the world sees it as this conflict, in Jesus, it's like my long-lost brother. It's one of my greatest joys.
6: It's been 25 years since 9/11. And this year marks 3 years since Hamas attacked Israel on October 7th. What will ever bring these two warring peoples together? It's only Jesus Christ, the Jewish Messiah. Kamal Saleem.
8: The call of Ishmael is to protect his brother. 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
3: That's going to do it for us. 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Coming up, the great Neil Sperry's Texas Gardening on WBAP 820 and 93.3 FM. We'll see you next Saturday morning at 6 for WBAP Saturday Morning News. Until then, have a good morning and even better week. A crystal clear, great Sunday, and go Cowboys!
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15: This Texas Senate update is brought to you by Kaushi. From the Texas House to the center of a historic high-stakes battleground Senate race, James Tallarico has upended state politics. A former middle school teacher and seminary student running a populist campaign centered on working families, Tallarico has drawn millions of eyes and cross-party endorsements in his race against Attorney General Ken Paxton. Whether he's shaking up the conventional wisdom or driving record engagement across the Lone Star State, Tallarico remains one of the most talked about political figures in the country. How will the Texas Senate showdown shake out? Don't just guess. 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The midterm markets are moving faster than ever, and every major political outcome has a price tag. 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
2: Well, you may have noticed we're getting rain this weekend. And because of that, in downtown Dallas, we got high water flowing over the two left-hand lanes of westbound I-30 at Lamar Street. While still in downtown Dallas, we're looking at the two right-hand lanes blocked on eastbound I-30 at the 75 Central Expressway and I-45 interchange. Stop-and-go traffic all the way back to Lamar and in 40 in Coppin County. Eastbound Highway 80 is completely shut down due to an accident between Gateway Boulevard and Spur 557. Now for your forecast from the WBAP On-Time Experts 24-7 Weather Center.
21: I'm WFAA meteorologist Cassie Hyder. We have a very low chance of rain this morning. The afternoon looks dry but cloudy. Highs in the low 80s and a breezy north wind. Overnight tonight, skies clear out and temperatures drop into the mid-60s. Monday afternoon is expecting mostly sunny skies. Highs in the low 80s and a light northeast wind. Plenty of sun's expected again on Tuesday.
2: It's 71 degrees in Dallas, 69 in Fort Worth. The Iranian-backed Houthis claim ownership of a new strike on Riyadh. Fox's Marianne Rafferty.
0: More explosions rocking Yemen as Iran-backed Houthi rebels report new airstrikes by Saudi forces. Witnesses heard at least five blasts and saw warplanes firing missiles. A fire and large plume of smoke were also seen near a major oil facility in Saudi Arabia. Saudi authorities have not confirmed the attack, but the Houthis are claiming responsibility.
2: The Fort Worth Zoo announces the birth of its first ever Sumatran tiger cubs named Barani and Malu.
1: These critically endangered cubs are the first born in the zoo's newly expanded tiger habitat, built to support conservation efforts for species in the wild. Zoo officials say plans are already in the works to introduce the cubs to the public. Cameron Fairchild, WBAP News.
2: And in your money news, one of the most contentious mergers in history is set to close this week.
22: The Paramount-Warner Brothers merger is a go, and it will be once it's done, the most expensive takeover in Hollywood history. At $111 billion, Paramount has tentatively set October 6th to close the merger. Michelle Polino, Fox News.
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28: Hi, I'm Mars Ward, president of Callaway's Nursery. 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
29: Thank you, Morris Ward, and thank you, my friend, for tuning me in this morning. Good morning, a great morning, because it's been raining. What a wonderful week to get this rain. I hope you didn't get too much. I hope you didn't get flooded. I think most of it was in the streets. I hope it was. Hope it wasn't in a place you didn't want it. It's so great to have cooler weather and to have wet conditions. Thought it would never come back. It's gray and dark and drizzly out there right now. It's a great time to talk about fall gardening. What a transformation. What a difference 1 week makes. Give me a call, won't you please? We are live. We being Mike Bass, who runs my program. He is the director of the program, the producer, the guy who answers the phone, runs the boards, screens the calls, gets the ads ready to queue up. Sounds like I'm blaming everything that potentially could go wrong with it. Well, he's in control of everything that requires any intellect. I answer the garden questions. And if I don't know an answer, then I tell you that, and I'll find the answer for you, and we'll figure a way to get that word to you. Anyway, to the point, the two of us, Mike Bass, Neil Sperry, we are here. Mike is there, I'm here, and I'll answer your question if you'll give me a call. live on this Sunday morning, the first Sunday of October, 800-288-WBAP. That's 800-288-9227. Toll free wherever you can hear me. 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We get calls from streaming radio from distant cities and lots of inquiries. And so that's fine, too. I'll try. I profess to know less and less the farther you get away from DFW, and I don't feel embarrassed about that because it's a big world, and conditions vary a great deal. But anyway, I'll be here for the next hour. Pick up that phone, punch in the number one more time, 800-288-9227. I have a lot of things I want to talk to you about because this is a very, well, it's a watershed, to use a term that's very appropriate this week, a watershed time of year where you get finished up all the things you should have gotten done in the summer, just too hot to get them done. And these have to be done before you get into any cooler weather. We'll talk about those things. We can talk about them quickly if need be. But the most important thing is to answer your questions. I begin the program every Sunday morning with our SPCA of Texas Pet of the Week, always a dog. And I have the dog Roger today. Roger has an extra letter. They got a bargain on consonants, and they got a D for Roger, R-O-D-G-E-R. That's an unfortunate extra letter because most people would forget to put that in if they wanted to look him up at the SPCA.org. So I give that little notice to you so you can look him up. Roger is a great-looking guy. It says in my copy here, my PSA copy, there's no ad because I'm not charging for this. If smiles could talk, Roger's smile would say, "Let's go have some fun." This handsome 2-year-old mixed breed, now he may be mixed breed, but there is some black lab in there somewhere. He's a walking bundle of charm, complete with a laugh-worthy grin and his signature look. One ear standing proudly at attention all the time, while the other ear flops down, didn't get enough starch. Weighing 67 pounds, Roger is the perfect mix of adventure buddy and cuddle companion. Roger may be a big guy, but underneath that handsome exterior is a sweet, thoughtful heart that's just waiting for the right person to share it with him. He is the kind of dog who likes to take a moment to get to know you, but once you've earned that trust, prepare yourself for a loyal best friend. Roger, R-O-D-G-E-R, loves heading out for leisurely walks where he sniffs every scent, admires the world around him, enjoys life's simple pleasures. Every walk is an opportunity to explore, discover, sniff, and spend quality time with his favorite human. Roger, R-O-D-G-E-R, is one of your Shire pups, so he's looking for a loving, patient family to call his own. As his confidence grows, so will Roger's wonderfully goofy personality. Before long, you'll be treated to his contagious laughing smile, playful antics, and those delightfully expressive ears that seem to have their own personalities. Roger is happiest sharing peaceful moments with the people he loves. He's the kind of companion who reminds you that happiness doesn't have to be complicated. Sometimes it's as simple as a walk together, a cozy afternoon on the couch, or a best friend relaxing nearby. Roger is an SPCA of Texas longtime lovable. He's been in the shelter too long, more than 60 days, so his adoption fee is free. Roger is ready to meet you at the Jan Reese Jones Animal Care Center, 2400 Lone Star Drive, Dallas 75212. That's in West Dallas, a lovely center, cheerful, happy. He's a great guy. It's open every day from noon until 6, today included. Roger has been neutered, microchipped. He's up to date on all his vaccines. If you'd like to learn more about how you can give a gift for all the animals, visit SPCA.org and click on Donate. And if you'd like to learn more about Roger, R-O-D-G-E-R, go to SPCA.org, and you can make your way through the website, and you can see photos of him and see those great ears and learn more about what the people who have worked with Roger have to say about him. Let's get him adopted today. Make your day a better day for you and for Roger. That's sponsored by Whiz-Q Stone. Oh, I love the cooler, moist weather because it makes it so delightful to go to Whiskey Stone in southeast Fort Worth. Now, they're not open on Sunday, and you probably wouldn't go out there today. It's drizzly. It's not a nice day, even if they were open. But go sometime in the next week or two. You're going to see gorgeous stone. 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They are at 4501 East Loop 820 South. 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Zip code is 76119. And the phone number, if you want more information, call them. They're so helpful. And their merchandise, their stone is so gorgeous. 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
3: This segment of Neil's Perry's Texas Gardening is presented by your friends at Calaways. I'm Rani at Calaways in McKinney, and now back to Neil.
29: Well, that's my Calaways. That's the store I go in. It's not the biggest Calaways, but it's the one that's convenient for us right there on El Dorado Parkway, just west of Hardin. And Rani is so cheerful. I go in and I just kind of browse around. I like to be kind of anonymous, and she knows that, and she comes up quietly behind me. Hi, Neil, how are you today? And she's always eager to help, just a sweetheart. She's been there several years, many years, and she knows her merchandise. And so look for Rani when you go in, R-A-N-I. All right, our first call today at 800-288-9227 is Matthew in Forney. Matthew, this is Neil. Good morning.
4: Good morning.
29: How can I help you?
4: I want to know how to graft peach trees.
29: Okay. It's a little bit of a job. I don't want to discourage anybody from trying it. I'm not the best at doing it. I'm going to be honest with you. There are some wonderfully illustrated things online at Texas A&M Horticulture. They will show you exactly how to do it. The real secret, it's done during the winter and early spring. You collect your budwood when it's dormant, when it's very cold outside. The budwood is what is the variety that you will want to have. And then in the spring, you'll be doing the grafting, the budding. And all of the description and timing and everything is there. And Matthew, I'll tell you what happens, and this is why I'm not very good. I'll tell you a funny story, and that will explain why I'm not very good. But the secret is in getting speed in it. When you make the cuts to insert the buds, you have to work quickly or the tissues will dry out. And so you gain your speed as you do it. You have to be quick to do it and do it well. So I always tell people the first 100 buds that you make will be the worst 100 buds that you make. The success rate won't be as good. I took that class in college by exam. I failed. I didn't fail anything. I missed signing up for it. It was all the class was filled by the time I got there. All the seats were taken. And so I had to take it by exam. I got an A in the class, but I was the worst student in that class. And so as a result, I am not a really good grafter. And so I don't want you to take my advice or watch me do it because I'm not good. But if you practice it, you can become very good. There are a lot of amateur people. I saw a man once who had a photograph of crepe myrtles where he had budded five different colors onto one crepe myrtle plant, and they bloomed about the same time. It was really something to see. But if you go to Texas A&M Horticulture online and then look for budding peach trees or any fruit trees, you'll find the instructions of how to do it. You will need to buy the correct knives to do it, or knife, and the tape that you put around the bud. You can buy the bud wood. I need to tell you that, because you may not know where you can get that out in the neighborhood. And Womack Nursery, W-O-M-A-C-K, Nursery, in De Leon, Texas. I know your dad's listening and probably writing this down. Womack Nursery in D-E, capital L-E-O-N, Texas, sells the supplies for that, and they could help you. They sell to commercial propagators, and they could help you. And I really hope it goes great for you. Practice it. Be really careful with the knife. Practice it, and you'll have a lot of fun. And try it on some other plants too, some other kinds of plants, and you'll enjoy it a lot. It's really fun.
4: I've already tried it once. Something.
29: Good. What did you try it on a peach?
4: No, it was a tree that got cut down, and it was like a pencil-sized tree, and I just taped it back, and I don't know why, but it just regrew.
29: Listen to you. Well, you can do that. Yeah, young trees are your best chance. You want to have a young, vigorous tree. That's the best way. A lot of times you can go back into a great big old pecan tree and do grafting work on it and change it completely to another variety. But the easiest thing for you and for me would be to work on younger trees. And you can even buy the it's called a rootstock. It's the bottom part. Is you get it for the roots, and then you get the budwood to put on the top of it. You can get those too. Womack sells a lot of different things to help you. 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But I love your enthusiasm. I was there a lot of years ago. I hope you do this. Do you want to do this for a living or for a serious hobby sometime?
4: I think I just want to try a hobby.
29: That's a good way you get started. That's how I got started, and then I just got crazy over it. By the time I was in about the fifth or sixth grade, I knew this was what I wanted to do for a living. It's all I've ever done. Call me back anytime and let me know if I can help. Would you do that?
4: Thank you.
29: Okay, you stay right there. Matthew, you stay right there. And Mike Bass is going to tell you how you can make a phone call. And I'd like to send you a copy of my book as my gift to you for calling today. Would that be okay?
4: Thank you so much.
29: You're welcome. Okay, don't hang up now. Mike will give you a phone number where you can call. You'll need to call in the evening. But we'll do that. Thank you so much. Have a great day. All right. That's fun. Let me tell you about the book right now. In fact, while he's taking care of that, my book is Neil Sperry's Lone Star Gardening. And I think it will make you a better gardener no matter where you are, anywhere in the state of Texas. I spent a year of my life writing this book, and I spent all of my life learning what I put into this book. It has 344 pages and 840 of my photographs. And it covers every aspect of outdoor gardening. Limited amount of information on budding and grafting, admittedly, but it has everything else. And it tells you the best fruit varieties, the best vegetable techniques, and planting dates and all that. But let me get back to the beginning. Chapter 1 is the basics of gardening in Texas, the soils, the climatic zones, the hardiness zone map that I think is most accurate for Texas, all the basic things you have to know before you get started. Chapter 2 is a 48-page calendar, 4 pages per month, telling you when to plant, prune, fertilize, and protect all of the plants that you have in your landscape and in your garden. Then chapters 3 through 11 are specifically dedicated one at a time to trees, shrubs, vines, ground covers, annuals, perennials, lawns, fruit, and vegetables. I worked longer on the fruit chapter than any other chapter in the book, just to admit that. So all of that information and all those photos and in a hardback book printed on high quality paper, printed in San Antonio. I didn't want to have it printed in China because I wanted to go to the press checks to make sure that it was representing the colors accurately of all the photographs. That was 3 weeks working seven days a week, 24 hours a day. I did my radio program from San Antonio a couple of times. So that's what I did to make sure this was the best book I had published. I want you to get it, and I put the last remaining copies on sale. Now, the book normally would be $38.95. That's what it says on the jacket. I had it on sale for $34.95 for a little while, but I'm closing out the sixth and final printing of the book at $24.95, and it will not last much longer at that price. I have only a few hundred remaining copies. When they are gone, it will be listed as sold out, and I'll just have to say, I'm sorry, I don't have any more copies. So I would like to have you, please, if you are interested, order it now. The only way you can get it, it's not in bookstores, never has been. It's not on Amazon, never has been. You'll get a signed copy. I'll sign it as you buy it. I'll take it to the post office myself. You order it directly from my website, neilsperry.com. 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
29: Thank you, Pastor Tommy. Tommy is our pastor. That's our church, and we'd love to have you come to our church. Everyone is welcome. This is Holy Communion Sunday, the first Sunday of every month, and all are welcome. Everyone is welcome. You don't have to be Methodist, Tommy has said that so many times, I'm just telling you what he has said. There are services at 8 o'clock. 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And we have a church that we helped begin, we sponsored, as they began about 12 years ago in Melissa. And that's United Methodist Church of Melissa, also at sharingtheheart.org. Join us, please, 315 North Church Street, just northwest of downtown McKinney. First United Methodist Church of McKinney. I want to tell you about Baylor Scott and White Health. When I was talking about the best surgeons and the best nursing staff and professional staff a minute ago in the Arborological Services ad, yeah, that's who I was thinking about in the side of my mind. It was Baylor Scott and White Health. They have the best, and that's why so many times they have been named as the best not-for-profit health system. 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
2: A pair of Iranians are under scrutiny in the UK. I'm John Cooley from the 24-Hour Breaking News Center.
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20: On the ones.
2: In downtown Dallas, we have an accident that has locked up the two right-hand lanes of eastbound I-30 at 75 Central Expressway. While further down and on the other side in downtown Dallas, westbound I-30, two left-hand lanes are being impacted by high water at Lamar Street. Speaking of water, let's take a look at the forecast from the WBAP On-Time Express 24/7 Weather Center. We're holding on to continuing chances of rain today, holding at around 60%. We're also looking at mostly cloudy skies with a high of 82. Tonight, mostly cloudy, low of 67. Tomorrow, sunny, high of 83, low of 61 with clear skies to follow. It's 71 degrees in Dallas, 69 in Fort Worth. Another alleged attack plot coming out of the UK, this time targeting the Jewish community. Fox's Marianne Rafferty reports.
0: Two Iranian men facing charges over an alleged plot to bomb a Jewish community in Manchester, England in September. They appeared in court Saturday. Officials say the men were in contact with a third party who may be in Iran. Both men are being held until another court hearing later this month. This comes just 8 days after six men were arrested in a separate incident involving an apparent plot targeting a UK airbase used by U.S. forces.
2: Authorities believe that the alleged plot on RAF Fairford may be linked to Iran. In your money news, the G7 group of countries has agreed to release 100 million barrels of oil, starting with a substantial amount of diesel.
8: The decision by the G7 to allow reserves to enter the market comes after talks between the president and his French counterpart, Emmanuel Macron. Europe needs to balance the need to ease fuel costs against preserving emergency reserves, with the Iran war still causing uncertainty over supply. Jonathan Savage, Fox News.
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29: Thank you, Mike, very, very much. Let me make a suggestion to you. Next time you are anywhere near McKinney, a lot of our listeners are in McKinney or very near, swing by Wild Birds Unlimited, 3001 South Hardin Boulevard. And you'll say, well, that's right by the Tom Thumb store, isn't it, Neil? I say, yes, it is, right next door. Well, there's a Hallmark store there. You can swing there, too, if you need to get a card. And then go into Wild Birds Unlimited. They have a few cards, too, but they're not there for the cards. They're there for the birds. When you go in, look immediately toward your right on that right wall, the south wall of the store, and you'll see the cylinders. Cylinders of birdseed. And you're welcome to ask. They'll tell you this is not HIPAA. Ask them, which of these cylinders does Neil get? And then go look it up for you. I don't care. It'd be fine with me. And they'll say, well, he gets the Woodpecker's Feast, and he gets Songbird. What is that one? I can't remember. They'll have to tell you. But it's a mix of sunflower seed. I don't get the ones that have the mealworms in them, but boy, they love that. If I were getting one or two, I would get them, and because they really love those. But I get a mix of two or three different kinds of compressed seeds, and our wild birds in our backyard just go nuts for those cylinders. We have three feeders that accommodate the cylinders. I also get, about every other time I'm in, I get a bag of in-shell peanuts for the Blue Jays. And I get loose seed, the confetti mix, which is a mix of chipped seeds like sunflower seeds and others that go into the tube feeders. Just a lot of different things that I get at Wild Birds Unlimited. The neat thing is that they keep a record of everything you have, and so you can go back in the next time and say, fill me up again, and they'll get you the same order or parts of the same order. And the other neat, there are a lot of neat things. The other neat thing is they greet you when you come in the door. And if you've been in there two or three times, they'll greet you by name because they remember you. That's customer service. Cheerful people who know their products, who know the wild birds, and who know how to treat you nicely. 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
29: Those of us in radio hear voices. You've heard that line. People make fun of it. But we hear voices. If you hear that voice a lot of different places, you can say, I know that voice. That's Mike Bass. That's Neil's producer. Mike does a lot of commercials and just anonymously. He doesn't say, hi, this is Mike Bass. He's not one of those guys. And he is so talented and so easy to work with, and he keeps me on track in here. And he said, Neil, you're running long, you're running late. Those are the two most common sentences I hear in my headphones. But just listen to the talent that he has, the skill. Neil Sperry's eGardens is my free electronic newsletter. It comes from my computer directly to your email. And that little miracle happens every Thursday at 6 p.m. But there's a lot behind that miracle. There's a lot of writing. There are five stories each week in eGardens. We've been doing this 22 years. We kind of have it down to an art and a science. Diane Sitton sent me her story yesterday for this coming Thursday night, and I don't want to give away what we're going to be sending out, but I'm going to do exactly that. She has a story on arches, garden arches, that she has provided. And wait till you see these arches. They're beautiful. They are very doable in home landscapes. Some of them are stone and brick, and they're magnificent. They're just beautiful. She has a lot of class, that lady, and I enjoy having her write for us. So if you want to see that story, and I'll be doing a featured plant of the week and gardening this weekend, where I point out what you need to do next weekend. That's one of the features I always put in eGardens, is what you need to do in the ensuing 3 or 4 days. And I answer your garden questions as well. All of that information coming into your email Thursday at 6, absolutely free of charge. It's like an old-fashioned garden section. 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You have an idea of whether you want to sign up for it or not, but you also get a chance to sign up right there. Now, I need to tell you the disclaimer things, and that is, it is free and always will be free. There is no upgraded version of it. So what you see is what you get, and that's the only offer I have for you. It's free. And secondly, I will never give or sell your email address to anyone, nor will I ever send you anything other than eGardens. I'm not going to send you any kind of an invitation for this special offer because you subscribe to eGardens. You know, we all get those things. You see at the bottom of them, it says, because you've subscribed, here are 9 other offers. I don't do that. You just get eGardens at neilsperry.com.
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29: All right, and now the big message. And the big message is from the big sponsor of this hour, and that is Callaway's. They keep me on the air. If you're looking for something a little more special than the standard orange pumpkin this fall, your local Callaway's nursery has you covered. The Autumn Harvest Collection is in with some really unusual specialty pumpkins you have to see in person. Fairy Tale Pumpkins, they are one of the stars of the collection. They have a beautiful flattened shape, deep earthy color, and gorgeous ribbing that makes them look like they belong in a fairy tale, which is exactly how they got their name. Cinderella pumpkins are the wide, flat, deep orange variety. It looks like the carriage from the story. They're absolutely beautiful, and they'll be the perfect welcome for your guests this fall season. Knucklehead pumpkins are covered with bumps and warts, and they are some of the most fun and dramatic pumpkins in the whole collection. Deep oranges and greens that look great mixed in with smoother varieties. Jardale pumpkins, I have to look at that and make sure I get all the letters pronounced, bring something completely different with their steel blue-gray color. Pair one of those with orange and white pumpkins, and the contrast is beautiful. 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
11: I'm Heather with Callaway's Nursery in Flower Mound, and we're proud to present this hour of Neil Sperry's Texas Gardening. And now back to Neil.
29: All right, Heather, thank you. Flower Mound, where they have great marching bands. I know because I've seen them. They're just really good. All right, let me give you a few of the things I want to cover today, a few of the others. First of all, you missed it on the pre-emergence. Things are growing now, and so don't worry about that. And if you're thinking about calling, if I don't mention it, well, now I've mentioned it. It's too late. If you're going to fertilize your lawn, this is really about the last call. Let the lawn dry out for a day or two, fertilize, and then shut it down. I'm almost uncomfortable fertilizing this late, but I think you could do it if you use a quality fertilizer that's all nitrogen, but with 30 to 40% of that nitrogen in slow release, coated or encapsulated form, but not after this next 3 or 4 days. If you are the proud owner of a St. Augustine lawn, you're going to be seeing brown patch very quickly. I was watching the news last night, and there was a report from a neighborhood, a residence, and it was a St. Augustine lawn. I said to my wife, look at the brown patch in that lawn. I'm probably the only guy in America, the only guy in the Metroplex who was watching that report and saw the brown patch and commented on it, but it was there. Three or four big yellow patches in the St. Augustine. It'll start out as yellow, and the next day it'll turn more yellow, and the third day or fourth day it'll be brown. And if you go out and pull on the grass, it will pull loose easily from the runners. Runners remain attached. They're healthy. Roots are healthy, but the leaves are not. When you pull them loose, you'll see that they're rotted right at the bases of the leaves where they attach to the runners. Just rotted and disgusting looking. And these patches are 18 to 24 inches across. Initially, they're very round, just like somebody dropped water balloons out on the lawn from about 20 feet up. But they will coalesce. They will be enough of them that they'll run together. You control it with a fungicide. There are two things you do to control it, and it is worth controlling. It doesn't kill the grass, but it weakens the grass, makes the lawn look just mangy. You can use azoxystrobin, A-Z-O-X-Y-S-T-R-O-B-I-N. Got that? Repeat it back to me. That's what's in DiseaseX, the fungicide that we talk about for take-all root rot in the spring and for gray leaf spot in the summer. So that's azoxystrobin, A-Z-O-X-Y-S-T-R-O-B-I-N. So that's one thing you can do. And there are other patch disease, fungicides for lawn patch diseases that will also work. But you also must not water in the evenings. Now, you don't have any way of controlling the rain, but given the option, do not water at night anymore, because that's what really promotes that disease. The grass will green up again, but if it gets really bad, it will weaken the grass enough that if we have a bad cold spell this winter, I mean a really bad one, it can do more damage to that patch right there, those damaged areas, than needs to happen. All right, so that's brown patch. It can also attack fescue, those few people who have fescue lawns, and it can attack zoysia. That is more common, but especially St. Augustine. Keep the leaves off your lawn this fall. Don't let them pack down, mat down, because it will add to the grass, turf grass disease problems like brown patch. Keep them mulched up in your mower, bag the clippings, and then use them in the compost or use them as a mulch beneath your shrubs and on perennial gardens. Don't send them to the landfill. They don't want the shredded leaves. They're valuable because they have a lot of organic matter in them, and they also have a lot of nutrients in them. Have a drink here, a drink of water. Hang on just a second. Just when I talk, I get dry mouth. Who doesn't? And we can talk more about composting in a couple of weeks when I really get into the composting season. But remember that a good compost pile is always a good thing to have around the house. We're going to also talk about preparing plants to come indoors. You need to be thinking about which ones you want to save of your patio plants. You need to be checking them now for any insects they might have so that you can treat for those insects while they're outdoors. You need to be doing any light trimming that they need to have for reshaping, and one last feeding before you bring them inside, because you don't want to fertilize them while they're indoors. It's just the conditions are not good for growing while they're inside. Oh, and the most important thing, and I'll save this for after this last break, if you have poinsettias, it's time for the dark period to begin, where you put them in total darkness at night, full sun in the daytime. We'll talk about that in just a minute, but there are people getting ready to go into a 9:00 church service. I didn't want to give a tease and not explain a little bit of it. Neil Sperry's Lone Star Gardening is my book, and it is on sale right now as I close it out. The sixth and final printing is done. I'm not going to be printing it again, and I have no intention of selling the book to somebody else who would print it. I'm also not planning another book. I'm not in any negotiation. I just want it clear that this is this is your last chance to get this book that I've done. And I think it's the best work of my career. But I want you to have that chance. And I started this back about 6 or 7 weeks ago with the intention of giving everybody a chance to get it as a Christmas gift if they want it. Just know that you've had fair warning because it will be sold out very soon. Neil Sperry's Lone Star Gardening, 344 pages, 840 of my photographs. I'm just trying to clear the inventory and also clear some radio inventory so I can do some other things with it. The book covers every aspect of outdoor gardening, and I wrote it for every county in the state of Texas. Chapter 1, The Basics of Gardening in Texas. The soil types from Beaumont to El Paso and from Brownsville to Amarillo and Dalhart and so forth. So that's all covered.

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0: After this past summer, with all of the heat, all of the drought, you probably, better than you ever have known before, know if you have a foundation problem. 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
4: I'm Nathaniel with the Callaway's Nursery in Mansfield. We're your neighborhood garden centers founded right here in the Metroplex. Callaway sponsors this hour of Neil Sperry's Texas Gardening. And now, back to Neil.
0: Thank you, Nathaniel. Those of you in Mansfield probably know Nathaniel, and I hope you'll tell him that we were saying good things about him today. When you go into

0: into your landscape after this moisture and start looking around. There are some things you need to be thinking about. One of them is any transplanting you intend to do this winter. And it may be that you'll want to do root pruning to your trees and shrubs that you intend to move. We talked about this last week, and I said you need to water your trees so that you could do that root pruning. You don't need to water now, probably, in most of the North Texas area. Use a sharpshooter spade to sever, to cut the lateral roots and kind of shock the plant into forming new roots up close to the trunk. That will help the soil ball hold together. Now, this is for trees that you can lift and dig and lift yourself. So we're talking about smaller trees, broom stick size. We're not talking about big, massive trees that you'll have to have dug professionally. Those people will know what they want to do, and they'll take care of that for you. But for something you're going to dig yourself, whether it's a seedling volunteer that you want to save and transplant, whatever it is, if it's a smaller plant, do the root pruning. If you have a wisteria that has not bloomed, you don't want to move it. You just want to shock it so maybe you can scare it into blooming. Root prune it out about 18 or so inches from the trunk. That's a radius. That would be for an old established wisteria, maybe 15 inches for a fairly young one that just has failed to bloom. It might work. It's worth trying. So those are things. You can tidy up your landscape by doing some modest pruning now, but save any major reshaping until January. And don't do any pruning between now and bloom time for spring flowering shrubs and vines. Any pruning you do now or in the winter will cut off flower wood. They're setting their buds now. They will have their buds in the winter. And so for azaleas and forsythias and other spring flowering shrubs, wait until after they finish blooming. That would be true also for wisterias. Speaking of wisterias, wait until after their bloom time. Poinsettias are photoperiodic plants. They bloom when the nights become very long, and they have a hormone, a flowering hormone that is produced at their growing tips. It is destroyed by light, and so when nights become long, they realize it is time. I'm personifying a lot. They realize it's time for them to start thinking about blooming. Christmas cacti do the same things, Mums do the same thing. Calanchos also. And so we have to keep these plants away from artificial light in the middle of the night. Poinsettias of all of them are the most sensitive. And so it's very important if you've been raising a poinsettia all year with the intention of getting it to rebloom, it's very important that you keep it away from artificial light at night. Cover it with a black material. Just be sure not to put it out in the sun and cover it with black where it would overheat. Or bring it into a totally dark room and don't turn the lights on. Put blue tape over the light switch if you have to. But let it have that time so that it will produce that hormone and will trigger the flowering mechanism. And that time starts October 1, so you're at the right time now. So I think that's what we need to do. And I'm looking at my clock thinking we should be having some out music, so I bet we're about ready to sign off for this day. I have very much enjoyed being with you, and I am not hearing that music, so I hope I've not oblivion in here. Oh, there it is. Good. Thank you, Mike. Not sure my headphones are working properly. Thank you for listening. Until next week, have a great week. Happy gardening.
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11: Taking a look in downtown Dallas right now. We got a lot of rain flowing around, and it's hitting the waterways. Well, at least that's what they are now. Westbound I-30, you've got the two left-hand lanes covered with water, and it's flowing right there at Lamar. Meanwhile, also on northbound 75 at Royal Lane, an accident has locked down the two left-hand lanes with stop-and-go traffic all the way back to Walnut Hill. Now let's take a look at that forecast from the WBAP On-Time Experts 24/7 Weather Center.
12: I'm WFAA meteorologist Cassie Heiner. We're going to be cloudy today with a 10% coverage of rain this morning, but the afternoon looks dry. A breezy north wind and highs in the low 80s. Overnight tonight, clouds decrease and temperatures drop into the mid-60s. For your Monday afternoon, mostly sunny, highs in the low 80s with a light northeast wind. Plenty of sunshine expected again on Tuesday.
11: It's 71 degrees in Dallas, 69 in Fort Worth. The Iranian-backed Houthis claiming ownership of a new strike on Riyadh. Fox's Marion Rafferty has more.
13: More explosions rocking Yemen as Iran-backed Houthi rebels report new airstrikes by Saudi forces. Witnesses heard at least five blasts and saw warplanes firing missiles. A fire and large plume of smoke were also seen near a major oil facility in Saudi Arabia. Saudi authorities have not confirmed the attack, but the Houthis are claiming responsibility.
11: In other news, the Fort Worth Zoo announces the birth of its first ever Sumatran tiger cubs named Barani and Malu.
14: These critically endangered cubs are the first born in the zoo's newly expanded tiger habitat, built to support conservation efforts for species in the wild. Zoo officials say plans are already in the works to introduce the cubs to the public. Cameron Fairchild, WBAP News.
11: And in your money news, job creation cools in September.
15: The unemployment rate rose to 4.2% last month. The number of new jobs created cooled to 29,000, and revisions to July and August show 60,000 fewer jobs created than previously reported. And more people were looking for work last month. The labor force participation rate rose to 61.8%. Ginny Coselda, Fox News.
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13: 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My name is Melissa, and I'll introduce myself here in a second. Now, we all remember the fairy tale about the three little pigs and the big bad wolf. The wolf would huff and puff and blow every house down except for the last one because it was built strong. Now, your financial house for your retirement should be just as strong. And so we're going to talk about that. But first, let me say hello to Victor and Steve. Hi, guys. How's it going today?
19: Fantastic. Fantastic. How are you doing, Melissa?
13: I'm good. I'm good.
20: And Melissa, it's great to be here.
13: Yeah. You know what? For new listeners, I'm a new voice. And for old listeners, I'm an old voice. Because I've been on the show before. But it's been a while. So it's good to be with you guys again.
19: Yeah. It's been, 6-7 years. You used to be the host of our show. Then Amy came in. Amy's still around, folks. She is doing more television now.
13: Yeah, Amy's fantastic. So I appreciate Amy allowing me to do this.
19: Both of you guys have a lot of television background anyway.
13: Yes.
19: So, well, weren't you on Good Morning Atlanta or something like that?
13: I've been on several Atlanta morning shows, yes. Right. But most of my full-time career was in radio. But also want to give a shout-out. Now, I don't know if he's still with us or not, Victor. I don't know if you remember, but I had a big time fan here on Common Sense Investing, who would always make comments to you about me. And so I haven't forgotten about him. I don't know if he's still with us or not.
19: Bring him back.
13: But
20: it's actually funny. I was talking with an older client that we have, and we were talking about having, you know, the position change here, on the radio for our broadcasting, and they remembered you, Melissa, and they're like, That's fantastic. I'm glad that she's back.
13: Well, I'm glad to be back. And again, Amy is doing great, and she has graciously gave me the reins to come back. And so thank you to the listeners for remembering me and to that one special guy. I remember you. All right. So we were talking about, I brought up the analogy of the, you know, three little pigs, because we all remember that story. But the truth of the story was the pig that had the strongest house is the one whose house survived. So why is it so important to build a sturdy financial house for retirement?
20: I would say that the wolf is going to wear a different mask when it comes to retirement. I mean, it could be a down market. It could be the inflationary environment that we're in right now, healthcare costs. It could be a major tax bill. I mean, you got to watch out for the wolf. That's for sure.
19: Well, Social Security and all that. It's just one of those things when you build anything. You have to have a solid foundation, right? You don't build a house without a foundation. There's all kinds of things, but people do it all the time. You know, one of the things that I found lately is people have advisors, and there's so many different kinds of people with a similar license or same licenses, right? You've got all the series licenses. You've got the insurance licenses. You've got the CFPs. You've got all these different licenses, but there's so many different other subsets of people in this industry. You've got like brokers, you know, there's still a large percentage of people that just sell stocks and mutual funds for a commission. Then, and that used to be the largest, right? And then you've got guys that do it for fee, like fee-based advisors. That's actually grown quite a bit. That used to be only about 10% of advisors. Now it's probably 70. It's up there pretty good. But there's different ones. There's portfolio managers. There's financial planners. There's retirement planners. You know, we specialize in retirement, right? And there's a big difference between a portfolio manager and somebody that specializes in retirement planning. Portfolio, your money can't be managed the exact same way it was when you were 40. Even though your advisor, we've had 16 years with only 6 months down. So this is the greatest bull market in history. So pretty much every advisor, every portfolio manager has done pretty well, but it's different when you get towards retirement. When you're over 50, it's just different. You know, a retirement planner is going to help you with taxes. They're going to help you with Medicare planning, help you with income planning. The distribution phase of your retirement is completely different than the accumulation phase. You cannot invest the same way. You have to prepare for the distribution phase, which is completely different. You got to, you know, try to mitigate taxes as much as possible. Plus, get as much income as possible to make sure your lifestyle is secure no matter what happens. You can't have a market downturn make you have to go, you know, shaking hands at Walmart because you're broke. You can't have anything like that. So the answer to your question is, why do you build a strong house? You got to build the foundation first, right?
0: Yeah.
19: And then you build it up step by step. And every one of them is going to be made of concrete. Right? My house in Cabo is made of concrete. The only problem is trying to get a wire in that stupid thing. You can't. There's no drywall. So I had to put a bidet plug and I had to cut into the concrete. And it was stupid. So, but it's really sturdy. I can tell you that. Ain't nothing going to knock that thing down. And so, but that's what you want. You know, you don't remember we do a retirement plan stress test. We do this on purpose. You can't just go to some money manager who goes, hey, I've averaged 12% a year. Just come with me. You'll be fine. Because that doesn't mean a thing. What if the market doesn't cooperate? What if interest rates don't cooperate? What if Social Security does get cut by 25% here in a couple of years? If your portfolio can't withstand that, you don't have a plan. You just have a hope. I hope things work out. Well, I'm not that trusting. I don't hope anything. All right. I've used to be a nuclear chemist. It's just math to me. And if the math works out and I stress test it like an engineer would stress test a bridge before one person drives over it. If you have that kind of foundation with that strong house, you're going to withstand anything that happens in retirement.
0: You know, Victor, I wish you were in the car with me the other day. I was driving by this house that was for rent and it was near a college campus. And obviously it was geared toward college students, but that house looked like it was about to fall down. Like I just looked and I was like, that is not a strong house. And how in the world were they still able to offer it to people? And people will take it. You know what I mean?
19: Some of my relatives in East Texas probably live there.
0: So it's to your point that not everybody pays attention to that foundation. And what can we do to, you know, if someone is listening and they're going to call 972-960-8700, what can they do today to start building a stronger financial house?
19: A lot of it is just to have a conversation. Talk to someone. I know you have a lot of DIYers out there, and I just changed all the doorknobs in my house. I had no idea there was that many freaking doorknobs. I was like, oh my God, how many doorknobs do I have in this stupid house? Every closet, everything. But you could do it yourself, and there's nothing wrong with that. But there's so many different facets of planning now. There's so many different things. I mean, how much experience do you have? You might have a lot of experience, say, trading stocks or investing in Vanguard funds, which are fantastic. But how much, you know, Medicare planning do you have? How much Social Security planning do you have? How about income planning? These are things you don't have. And sometimes people take advice from other friends or relatives. And normally they're going to take advice from somebody that has more money than them, right? I don't go to my broke uncle and ask him financial advice. I go to my rich uncle, right? And say, hey, how did you do this? The problem is their financial situation is completely different than yours. It is completely different. And you don't know that you thought this rich neighbor, you don't realize they inherited $5 million and never had a house payment in their entire life. That's why they have better cars than you and all this kind of stuff. You don't know their situation. You need somebody that has seen every kind of situation, every kind of person, every kind of occupation, and getting them into retirement and through retirement. You need to have also this individual, like we do here, they've seen bear markets, they've seen bull markets, they've seen high interest rates, low interest rates, they've seen wars, they've seen everything in between, and know how to react in those things. It's different when it's theoretical knowledge. I'm having a hard time, Melissa. I'm 60, almost 63 now. Oh gosh. But I'm having a real hard time trusting anybody under about 50. So I'm trying because
0: you're turning into that not in my backyard,
19: my
0: dude.
19: Yes. Yeah. Get off my lawn. You're driving too fast. You know, that kind of stuff. Yeah. That's me. But it's a problem because you can have theoretical knowledge. You could, you know, graduate in Ivy League school, but you have no practical knowledge. You know in a book what it tells you to do, but you don't know how that really works in the real world.
0: You know what? I'm going to stop you there because guess what? I've got a book in my hand right here. You can hear me turn the pages, and the book is called Common Sense Investing Guide to Retirement, and it's written by Victor McClure. 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And hey, we're called Common Sense Investing. 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
0: 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My name is Melissa, and today we're talking through the ways to build a solid financial house. And because your retirement plan needs to be solid, just like the way you want your house built, let me ask you guys, what's the, your favorite room in your house, and why is it that way? And the reason I'm saying that is so that people get excited about building that house in retirement, right? Instead of it being like, oh God, how do I do this?
20: I tell you, my favorite room in the house isn't actually inside the house. It's outside of the house in the garage, because if I'm not inside the house, I can't get in trouble with the wife and kids.
0: See?
19: Honestly, if you want to put the analogy together like that, my favorite is the living room. It's got my recliners, I'm an old guy. I need my recliners. And so I got my recliners watching, Fox News, something like that. And I'm going in there. And the reason is like, in retirement, you want to be comfortable. You want to be in the most comfortable position possible. And that's why we harp on this for 30 years. Get income. Income is king. There's a definition to happy retirement. And it's one thing. It's income. If you have cash flow, you're happy. If you do not, you're not. I don't care if you have millions of dollars. If you don't have enough cash flow paying those bills every month, it's not a great retirement, because you're worried about the market going down. You're worried about dividends going down. You're worried about a bond going bad. All of these different things are hitting you. Why would you want to retire and have more stress than when you were working?
20: Well, and prior to the recent volatility that we've seen, most people were just optimistic that they're going to continue seeing double digits inside their portfolio. And they thought, hey, I've got $1 million, $2 million, $3 million saved. I could take 7%, 8%, 10% for my portfolio, because we've seen significant growth. I mean, we're in one of the longest bull runs in history, just like you mentioned earlier in the show today, Victor. But that's not the case when something like the wolf comes out and it's a bear market that we experience. I'm not saying that that's going to happen, but you always got to be prepared.
19: I mean, think about a comfortable retirement. Like I said, I'm most comfortable in my living room. I've got a gigantic TV and I'm up there, and I'm, like I said, I'm a lazy boy. That's what I'm doing. But think about it in retirement. Let's say you have $10,000 a month in bills, which, believe it or not, I still can't believe that is probably the average client we see now, has about $10,000 in bills. Remember when I was younger, I said, if I made $10,000 a month, I'll be rich.
0: Right.
19: Times change. But think about if you have $20,000 a month coming in. Let's say you had your Social Security, pensions, if you might have them, bond, CD, annuity income, whatever, and you're getting $20,000 a month. Don't get me wrong. You're not going to like it if the market goes down. You're not going to like it if the interest rates are a certain plane. But is it going to bother you nearly as much? Because you know you've got 10 extra thousand per month. Remember, your entire working life, you were using cash flow to go on vacations. Use cash flow, hopefully, not have to take loans to get the kids to college. You're using cash flow for all these things, and you knew it and you felt comfortable. So, but when that paycheck stops, it's not going to be as comfortable anymore, right? You're like, oh my God, the fear, the dread. So now the paycheck has stopped. I have to pull money out of a portfolio to supplement Social Security to pay the bills. And now the market crashes. Now what do I do? What will happen is you'll panic and you'll sell every stock you got in there and be in money markets and relegate yourself to the slow death instead of the fast death. But it doesn't work. What if you just set up the plan initially where I've got 20,000 coming in, and so you don't have to sell into a panic, sell into a bear market. You've got all the planning. You've covered inflation with that extra 10,000 a month. You covered inflation through your entire peak spending years. I know this is terrible, but your peak spending years are probably going to be 65 to maybe 80. You know, when you get 85, 88, you're going to slow down a little bit. You know, hopefully science is, that's what I'm waiting for. Mm. I'm waiting for science to change. Now, I live to be 130. The way my back feels right now, I don't know if I'm going to live next year. But normally, you know, think about that. If your cash flow makes you happy, it made you happy when you were working, it'll make you happy in retirement.
20: Well, and why does it make you happy? It makes you happy because psychologically you feel confident inside of your situation, and it's one less thing for you to have to worry about. In life, we have tons of things to worry about. But when you remove the financial burden moving forward and you've guaranteed your income for the rest of your life, knowing that this paycheck is always going to come in, you're able to live out your retirement vision. And that's something that you talk about all the time.
19: You can't have your retirement based on what the market will or won't make, who is or isn't in the White House, you know, what happens to Social Security. That can't be your existence, because if it is, you're not going to have a great retirement. I'm just telling you, you're going to be nervous all the time and everything else. And some people thrive, you know, they actually like that kind of, you know, anxiety and all that. I don't. I want simplicity. You know, a simple retirement is the best retirement. Simplicity, but it starts with income. You know, you'll see almost every radio show. I had a guy come in this week and he said, why does every radio show talk about annuities all the time? I go, some of them are just annuity salesmen. That's number one. And that's all they can sell. But the truth is, it's not because annuities pay them more. It's not because any of that stuff. It's just because right now they pay more income than anything possible. There's nothing. We just did a bunch of them. Somebody put in $3 million and in 2 or 3 years, they get $300,000 a year. We could have taken that 3 million and put it in a CD that's averaged, say, 3%. You get maybe 4 now, you know, so that's 90,000 a year. You could have put in a bond that's averaged 5. There's 150. Well, the annuity paid him 300,000 a year. So it's like, do I want to get more income for a dollar or do I want to get less? I get the negative things about annuities, but a lot of that is antiquated information. You know, it's back when I got in this business, I was pretty hardcore anti-annuity person. Really hardcore, because 90% of all annuities back then were variable annuities. And variable annuities back then had 2.5% fees. They came into where they had almost 5% fees at their peak. Well, if you pay me 5% a year, I am one happy advisor. You're not going to be, right? There's no way you can offset that. I don't care what kind of benefit they say it has. You'll never offset it. But since that time, the majority are fixed annuities. And the highest fees I've seen, maybe 1.3, the highest. There's many, a lot of them don't have any fees, but the highest I've seen is 1. Well, I can live with 1.5. I'd rather have 0, but I can live with 1, you know, something like that. That seems okay to me, depending on the benefits. But they just pay more income, so I can take less money. And so if I've got a $10 million portfolio, if I can just allocate 3 to income, that means the other 7 million can just grow for inflation purposes, whatever. And so I'll end up leaving a lot more than 10 million to my kids. But I got that $300,000 a year till me and my wife died. So in my case, my wife isn't that interested in finance, right? She's trying to learn a little bit here and there, but she's not as interested. And so my biggest purpose is if I die or pass away or get incapacitated anyway, is that she's okay. If she had to rely on dividends or me trading options or this and that, she's not going to be able to do that. But if I've got $300,000, $400,000 coming in every year till she dies. Her and her new boyfriend will have a great time in my swimming pool. I am perfectly fine with that. I'm dead, so I don't care. Just don't do it before I'm dead.
0: Exactly.
19: Yeah, pool guy in before I'm dead. I'm going to be just, I'm still breathing.
0: Leave him outside until I'm in the ground. 972-960-8700 is the number. Again, 972-960-8700. Just trying to loop back the theme. Because everything you're talking about is the foundation of the house, right? Because I asked you guys, you know, initially what your favorite house was. That's kind of what I want listeners, again, to think about with retirement, is to get excited about the plans you want, but to understand, to make those plans happen, to have that, you know, a great bedroom on the top floor of the house, you got to have a sturdy foundation for that house to even have a second level. So, you know, it's the same here. It's like, instead of thinking about all this as being overwhelming, think of it like a vacation plan, but you have to take step by step. And like you said, the first step is making sure you have that income to sustain you.
19: That's right. I mean, that is the foundation for retirement. Everybody says the foundation is this, the foundation is income. If you ever look at like an investment pyramid, it's always bigger on the bottom, right?
0: Yep.
19: And what happens, and the bigger on the bottom is the foundation. That's your safe investments. Then it goes to higher and higher and risky. Problem is, people are living inversely, right? Because like the AI stocks have taken off so much, tech stocks have taken up so much. It's a large portion of the S&P. So if they're in stocks too much, their foundation is sitting on the point, the big part. So you got to get that right. You got to get your allocation right. When you can't have the same portfolio manager unless they do, you know, specialize in retirement planning, which most don't. They just specialize in buying and selling stocks. So you need something different and something more once you get, you know, over 50.
0: 972-960-8700. 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
8: 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Is Iran involved? I'm John Cooley from the 24-Hour Breaking News Center.
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7: On the ones.
8: In Fort Worth, an accident has blocked the two right-hand lanes of northbound 35 West at Northeast 28th Street with stop-and-go traffic all the way back to Highway 121 here in downtown Dallas. We got high water affecting the two left-hand lanes of westbound I-30 at Lamar, and an accident locking up the two left-hand lanes of northbound 75 at Royal Street. Stop-and-go traffic to Walnut Hill. Now for your forecast from the WBAP On-Time Experts 24-7 Weather Center.
9: I'm WFAA meteorologist Cassie Heider. We're going to be cloudy today with a 10% coverage of rain this morning, but the afternoon looks dry. A breezy north wind and highs in the low 80s. Overnight tonight, clouds decrease and temperatures drop into the mid-60s. For your Monday afternoon, mostly sunny, highs in the low 80s with a light northeast wind. Plenty of sunshine expected again on Tuesday.
8: It's 71 degrees in Dallas and Fort Worth. Another alleged attack plot coming out of the UK, this time targeting the Jewish community. Fox's Marianne Rafferty.
10: Two Iranian men facing charges over an alleged plot to bomb a Jewish community in Manchester, England in September. They appeared in court Saturday. Officials say the men were in contact with a third party who may be in Iran. Both men are being held until another court hearing later this month. This comes just 8 days after six men were arrested in a separate incident involving an apparent plot targeting a UK airbase used by U.S. forces.
8: And in your money news, America's multi-billion dollar market for impairing hemp products faces potential elimination before the end of the year. The products include everything from THC seltzers to smokable cannabis flowers. Congress voted to close the loophole in federal law that allows the industry to flourish, but the hemp THC ban doesn't take effect till December 11th. That has advocates for the industry and some lawmakers in Washington asking for regulation rather than a ban. Proposals include better age verification for purchases and limits on potency. Keep connected, DFW, on your home for WBAP's morning news. 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
14: 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And I said before the break that I had in my hands my family love letter. 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But Victor, do you mind explaining what this love letter is?
15: Yeah, the for those longtime listeners, you might have heard this before, but a lot of people haven't. There's a reason I came up with this family love letter. There's a couple reasons. I was a president, and I was a director at Dillon Gage for many years, and one of the initial owners died from a rare blood disease, you know, before his time, right? Great person, by the way, great guy. And it took us 2 years to find everything for his family and kids. 2 years, all right, because he didn't expect to die, obviously, but there was nothing written down anywhere. You know, you're just having to trace down stuff. I'll give you another example. My brother died of Lou Gehrig's disease. He had five children. He was a paramedic out in Tyler, Texas, actually ARP right next to him, but he was out in Tyler, Texas, and he died, and his wife was a paramedic. Well, this is his second marriage, and he was getting, what happened is, Lou Gehrig is a terrible disease. You just start stuttering. You know, as his brother, I was like, what are you stuttering for? You know, made fun of him or whatever. But they start going downhill, right? So his wife, as like any good wife would, started taking over the bills, started consolidating their accounts and all this kind of stuff, and taking over like they should. The problem was there was life insurance premiums coming out of one of those accounts for his kids to college, and they didn't get to go to college, right? It's not because my brother didn't plan for his children. Nobody knew it existed. That's what this is. It's a list of all of your things. Remember, a will or trust is a distribution of assets. But where are these things? Do you have a safe deposit box somewhere? You can't go if somebody dies. Hey, I think my dad had a safe deposit box here. Like, really? They won't tell you, right? They need to know where is it. What's the combination of my safe? So-and-so owes me money. I want to forgive it for this person. I don't want to forgive for this person. I want this. You know, and you can also use religious bequeaths if you want on that. There's a lot of different things you can do, but who's your advisor? Who should I talk to if something happens to you? Who's your accountant, attorney? All of these things listed down, a list of the accounts, that will save a lot, because your family's going to be going through a lot of, my family better be going through a lot of emotional stress, but and not trying to count the money. But I'm just saying, where's that damn money?
14: They're Try wiping their tears with dollar
15: That's
14: bills.
15: Right. You know, you hopefully go. The president and everybody's going to be at my funeral, or in reality, they're going to burn me up probably pretty quick and get that money. But you don't want them going through the, you know, financial stress as well, right? Sometimes you can own a business or whatever, and you can't get into those bank accounts, right?
14: Yeah.
15: My wife had an ex-husband that owned a restaurant, and you couldn't pay the bills because nobody could get in that account. And so those are the kind of things, and the restaurant went belly up because of it. So that was something they're supposed to pass down to his daughter, but couldn't. Not because it wasn't proper planning, just nobody knew where this stuff, knew how to get to it, access and all that kind of stuff.
14: Yeah.
15: So that's just one part. So the family love letter does that. It even tells you credit cards. Like there's odd things, right? You get in an accident somewhere. You didn't realize if you used a credit card for that rental car, there's $1 million policy that could have helped your heirs. Right.
14: Just
15: because
14: you use
15: a credit. Yeah. There are airplane, whatever. So there's so many different things.
16: Or what about your credit cards with all those credits you've built up all the years?
15: All those miles, that's how,
16: yeah. All those miles, million mile club over here.
15: I got millions of miles. Yeah. So the family love letter, like, it was developed for that. Right. Mm-hmm. So for everyone to know where everything is. Now, with that being said, I'm not telling my children about this love. I tell them where it's at. But they're sure as hell not going to see it. There's going to be a bounty on my head if that happens. I got seven kids. They ain't going to happen. But I will say, hey, if I die, break the glass and go in here, right?
14: Yeah. Well,
15: case of emergency.
14: And it's a booklet, right? I mean, it has all these things in there that I don't think the average person would think about and realize they have to organize, because if you have not been through drama in your family of someone dying and having to do exactly what Victor said, having to find all the stuff and do all the things, then you really need this. And you can have one absolutely free at 972-960-8700. It's called My Family Love Letter. And I love that because, yes, if you love your family, you'll do this for them. 972-960-8700. Now, we were talking earlier about how income is kind of the foundation of retirement planning, the foundation of your house when it comes to your financial house. And I want to talk about Social Security benefits really quickly, because I have had several friends. I'm not there yet. My sister's in this situation currently, where once you get to claiming your benefits, for a lot of people, it's stressful and can be overwhelming. And sometimes, like a friend of mine, regretted taking it too soon. So what's your strategy on that?
15: Yeah, we've got a most comprehensive Social Security software there is, and it'll give you a big picture, right? Because I see this all the time. I see it on TikTok, everything else, where like, just take it early. Are you crazy? The government's not going to be there for you, and blah, blah. It's your money, blah, blah. I hear everything, right? But a lot of people don't realize if you're married, it's for two people. It's not just for one, right? And let's say you both take it as 62 and it's $2,000 a month. Well, if one of you dies, you just lost half your income, half of it. If you would have proper planning, maybe one of you could have extended it, right? So maybe it's 4,000 because the one took it at 70 or 67. So if they passed away, you only lost 50% of your income. Obviously, hopefully you'll have other income streams, but you see that benefit is very difficult to see unless you actually run the numbers. Because what people will say is, look at this. If I don't take this, I won't break even until I'm 78. Well, nobody in my family, we're rednecks from East Texas. Nobody ever lives past 70. How the hell is that going to make? Well, medical science has changed a lot, and you might live a lot longer than you think. A married couple lives a lot longer than a single person. I don't know why. I figured it'd be the opposite, right? Men be ready to go at some point. No. But if you think about that, is you got to think about me, my as together as a couple. Also, what happens if one of us passes? Plus, they're not counting cost of living adjustments in there. Cost of living adjustments is going to make that break even narrower. Okay. Plus, there's, if you're still working, what is it, $15,000 a year, something like that? They're going to start taking away a dollar for every $2 you make above that. And so they're purposely keeping themselves in this terrible low Social Security when they didn't even plan to retire yet. So those are the kind of things you really need to know. And you really need to see, we've got a really great software. We can make any ages you want. Okay. One takes it at 65. One takes it at 63, 168, 162. So remember, if you're working, if you're the higher wage earner, you should always think about extending yours as much as possible. Remember, there's not one male McClure in my family's ever made it past 71. That was my dad.
14: Really? Right?
15: All of them die of cancer. I've had cancer already, so it's going to make me a little nervous. But I can tell you, I'm still planning for my wife to live a long time. I mean, she weighs 100 pounds. She's probably going to live, 150 years or something.
14: She'll make it to that 130 you've been wanting.
15: That's right. She'll have me in a jar right next to her in the closet somewhere in the pantry behind the peaches.
17: Behind the peaches.
15: She don't want her pool boy boyfriend to see that thing, going to put it way back there. So, but proper planning is everything. Social Security, you need to run the numbers. Remember, everything else is just a sales pitch. The math is the math. Now, don't worry, I've seen some they sound very logical. Why would you do this? Because look at these numbers, the break even, all that kind of stuff. But they're not given the whole story. They're not given the entire picture, and that's what you need. And you could put different life expectancies in here. You can put, I know my wife's going to live to 90, but I'm only going to live to 75. All of those things can be put in the software, and it'll show you versus taking it now, versus taking it here, versus taking it here, versus taking it here. So those are extremely important. But that's another, since Social Security, even if you're a wealthy person, you want that money. You've been putting in that thing for a long time.
17: You do.
15: You want to get the most out of it you can.
16: You do. And I mean, I've had people that I've met with over the years, not a lot, but have somehow opted out. I mean, I'm talking with a gentleman right now that's a minister, a local minister in town, and he opted out of Social Security because, the church he was working for at the time just didn't have the funds. And they said, oh, it's better for you to shift this money elsewhere. And now we're looking at it. And the fact that his wife has teacher's retirement, but it's such a small amount. I mean, it's really putting him in a bad situation where he's going to have to continue working well into his mid-70s, just because he doesn't have that basic income that everyone should have inside of their portfolio. Get back to the theme of what we were talking about earlier today. The foundation is income.
15: There's a lot of small business owners. Small business owners, and I get this. I get why. I'm a small business owner. But they try to defer everything, write everything off so they don't pay any taxes.
16: Buy that brand new Escalade, but then your Social Security down the road is going to be hurting.
15: I know people that have a lot of wealth and they end up getting, you know, $1,500 a month Social Security because they always showed themselves making like nothing. I go, that's good for taxes. It's bad for retirement. So always think about that. Even though they count 40 years, you know, they concentrate in the highest 10 a lot of times. You need to get that Social Security. So don't, as a small business owner, just write off all the income. Now, if you've got $100 million, do whatever the hell you want. You're fine, right? Who cares about Social Security, right? But if you're a normal person, that $4,000 or $5,000 a month can be a, you know, a significant portion of your paying your bills in retirement. 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Oh, I've been on the radio 30
14: 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You know what? You're
15: years.
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11: 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You know, we talk about the foundation of your house is the strongest, should be strong for your house to stand. Same with your financial house. You need to build that foundation. We've talked about how

0: And that's we also remember when you get to a certain age, you need help with Medicare planning. Remember Social Security planning we talked about last segment, Medicare planning, income planning, all of these things. You can't be at a portfolio manager that doesn't do that because you're going to need this stuff. Even if you're extremely wealthy, why not get the most out of everything you can? Now, make sure you don't change advisors unless the new advisor is competent. You could be an incompetent retirement planner, right? So make sure they're competent, you know, they've got all the goods before you consider anybody else. But really also consider, even if you want to stay with your person because they're your best friend, that's okay. Maybe have some stuff outside so a retirement planner can work with you. And there's no cost. It doesn't cost any more. It's just a different stage in your life.
1: Well, and we're fortunate enough to work with a lot of high net worth individuals. And when you're looking at Medicare planning, that's where tax planning comes into play as well, which is significant.
0: Make sure
1: because of the increase in IRMA surcharges, you know, whether you're selling a property or just your income's too high. So we'll also look at that as well inside the retirement plan. Like Victor said earlier, it's one of the most comprehensive retirement planning tools that's out there that looks at Social Security. We add a cost of living adjustment. We want to know what your expenses are, and we want to add a healthy inflationary number because the inflationary environment that we've been in is higher than the actual averages. So what if inside your plan, you're not looking at inflation? Or maybe you're only projecting it at 2%. Well, what if we're running at 4.5% in the future because of the amount of money our government is spending each and every day? I mean, all those things are very important. And the only way to dive into that is to understand the numbers, run a lot of different scenarios to make sure that you feel 100% confident in your future.
0: Yeah. Remember the Medicare stuff? We have an entire team that's going to analyze your situation. It's going to give you all the choices in your area because they're area specific with the Medicare stuff and give you all the choices. Remember, I'm of the opinion and have always been of the opinion, get the best Medicare supplement you can. Don't go for Medicare Advantage. Medicare Advantage is an HMO. And if you've ever been in both HMO versus PPO, even though your HMO might be a huge network, it's just different. You got to go to your primary. They got to refer you to here. You're talking about months to get care when I can just call a damn MRI place and get one tomorrow with a PPO, right? Well, I think it's F, whatever the top one is now, you don't have networks anymore. Go wherever the heck you want. If they accept Medicare, they accept you. And you can go anywhere you want. There's no and the most you'll ever come out of pocket, the most you'll ever come out of pocket is like $200 a year. And so think about that. You could have 4 heart bypasses, you know, put a peg leg on, whatever you want. And it's going to cost $200 a year. That's it. And if you don't use it, you're not going to pay that. And right now, I think in our area in North Texas here, it's like $150 a month. $150 a month to no
1: which almost
0: certainty.
1: Seems too good to be true because when we look at medical costs for folks that are in their 50s into their early 60s, I mean, we see it internally, it's just so expensive. But to have that same coverage, yes, you're going to have to go and add that on top of your Medicare premium, but it's worth it in the long run because medical costs could be 25% to 30% of your overall spend in retirement.
0: Yeah, just think about it. I know right now I've got an employee that just turned 65. My medical insurance cost about, $2,700 a month, something like that. Maybe it's $1,800 a month. Whatever the number, it says is a huge number. Well, then go on Medicare, get the supplement, get the prescription drug plan and that all in for under $500 a month and get total coverage. Like I've got a really good plan here at the office, but you still might have to come up with $7,000 a year in network or maybe $14,000 if you're out of network. Well, this is no networks. The most you can ever come out is $200 for $500 a month. And that covers everything. Medicare Part B, supplement, and a vision plan and a prescription plan.
1: Well, and we've seen it to where, Victor, we've seen it to where people just don't feel like they can fit it inside their budget. But that's what, total of $6,000 a year. If you go through an HMO plan and you have to wait 3 months, 6 months, you still got copays. You could actually end up paying more in the long run. And, you know, for some people, they just can't afford it. And I understand that. But for most people, it's so important to look into that and make sure that that's built inside of your retirement plan. Because time and time, people are just so happy with the returns that they're seeing in a bull market. And maybe their current advisor or maybe they're DIYing it themselves. They don't have the ability to dive in and add that layer to it.
0: Yeah. I mean, your fallback position, if you don't have a lot of money,

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8: On the ones.
9: In Dallas, you got an accident blocking the two right-hand lanes of eastbound I-30 at Jim Miller Road. While in Fort Worth, another accident's locking up the two right-hand lanes of northbound 35 West at Northeast 28th Street. Stop and go traffic to 121. Now let's take a look at that forecast from the WBAP On-Time Experts 24/7 Weather Center. We're holding on to around a 20% chance of rain right now, all before 1 p.m. Outside that, partially sunny skies ahead of us with a high near 82. Tonight, mostly cloudy, low is 67. And then we'll kick off the work week sunny with a warm 83-degree high, low is 61, and a clear night. It's 72 degrees in Dallas, 70 in Fort Worth. While conflict continues in Iran, Americans have questions about where the war stands. And Vandalia, Ohio, President Donald Trump speaks on the matter.
10: We have a decision that I'll make about Iran. Iran's been decimated, so the only question is it'll either be the easy way or the hard way. We'll have it the easy way or the hard way.
9: Questions could come ahead of the midterm election after an attack on a facility in Riyadh. In your money news, U.S. employers added a disappointing 29,000 jobs and the unemployment rate ticked up last month. The government reports that hiring dropped from a revised 133,000 jobs in August, while the unemployment rate rose to a still low 4.2%. up from 4.1 in August. Keep connected DFW on your home for WBAP's morning news weekdays 4 till 9, starting with the Bongino Report at 4 a.m. only on News Talk 820, 93.3 FM WBAP. I'm John Cooley.

0: number to get me live, 888-961-0222. 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Okay. By the way, follow me on Instagram and Facebook by typing in Striking Gold with Kenny Michaels. Okay. Couple things I want to share. So, I think I played this video for you a couple weeks ago, and there's a part of the video, I'm going to let it play again, and then after it's done, I want you to hear, this is Jim Rickards. If you don't know who Jim Rickards is, he is considered probably the biggest number one gold, the precious metals guru, for sure in this country, probably worldwide, okay? And he's very smart, and he talked about what gold's going to do by the end of the year, and there's certain words he says, and so I want you to listen to this. I'm going to play it for you right now. Let's go ahead.
1: When confidence cracks, when people start to question whether the government has things under control, money flows to gold, and it's just getting started. My target is $10,000 per ounce. And I believe we could see it before the end of 2026. Even $20,000 is not out of the question. But the higher gold rises, the more likely it becomes. Once gold gets rolling, the mass itself starts working in its favor.
0: Okay. Right in the beginning, he says, when the system starts to crack and people lose faith in the government, they move to gold. That's what he said. When confidence starts to crack and people lose faith in the government. I didn't say in our president. I said in our government. When people lose faith in the government, they run to gold. That's what he said. Now, what he's seeing is the crack in the armor, and consumer confidence is way down. When consumer confidence is way down, gas prices are up, food prices are up, everything's up. Right? Then what happens is we lose confidence in our government. Where do we go? We run to gold. So be honest. And this is not a matter, this question I'm going to ask has nothing to do whether you like the president or not. This is not a personal vendetta or a personal plug for the president. The government as a whole, do you have confidence in the government as a whole? Who's the government? Well, it's not just our president, guys. Do you have confidence in Chuck Schumer? Oh, boy. Do you have confidence in AOC? How about Albert Einstein? I mean, Bernie Sanders, right? He looks like Albert Einstein. How about Bernie Sanders? You have confidence in that? Do you have confidence in Omar, the Omar lady? That's our government. Not just our president. That's our government. So the issue becomes, when confidence goes down and there's cracks in the system, he said, people go to gold. He says 10,000, he wouldn't be shocked if it hit 20 by end of year. It's not going to hit 20 by the end of the year. I can tell you that now. 10, very possible. Not going to hit 20. But here's what I want to go with. What about you? Do you have confidence in our government? With everything going on in the world, with the fighting between the Democrats and Republicans, everybody's fighting, everybody's pushing back, everybody's bagging on everybody. Do you have confidence in the government? If the answer is no, you heard what he said, go to gold. That's what he said. So what he's seeing is that generally our public has no confidence. Where are they going to go? They're going to go to protect their money. That's why he thinks gold's going to go like crazy. And then to top it all off, to put the cherry on the sundae, our president takes Jim Rickards' video and pushes it out on his personal True Social worldwide, I might add. Wow. Wow. Because internationally, there's no confidence in the dollar. So confidence is down internationally for the U.S. So that's why Europe and China and Asia are all running to gold. That's why Korea is now buying gold all of a sudden. India is sucking up silver. Everybody's buying metals, metals, metals. 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More popular than the Cabbage Patch doll. Metals, metals, metals. Because there's no confidence. And Jim Rickards said when confidence, when there's cracks in the system and the people lose confidence in the U.S. government, that includes other governments, lose confidence in the U.S. government, where do they go? They go to gold. That's why you're seeing the predictions they are. That's why you're seeing the gold rush. And if you're not in it, if you're not joining it, you're missing out on a huge, huge, huge benefit to you. Okay. Now, I've had people reach out who say, my financial advisor doesn't want me going to gold. Ladies and gentlemen, your Lexus dealer doesn't want you buying a Mercedes. Right? Right? Your dentist doesn't want you to go to another dentist. Right? He doesn't want you to do that. He wants you to stick with him. Progressive don't want you going to Allstate. Right? But your financial guy has no interest in you. He has interest in his commission. And because he can't sell you the physical metal, he can't make money. So he's not going to push you to go somewhere or invest in something that he can't benefit from. That's selfish. That's selfish. Not shellfish, selfish. Because if he's managing your money and he's truly an advisor, he would be advising properly. Everybody's going to gold. That's why it's so popular. Okay. If you are in a 30%, let's say you're in a 20-25% tax bracket, and you have $500,000 in your IRA, that's going to trigger an $18,900 withdrawal when you turn age 73. Period. It's going to be mandatory. And when you take that $18,900 out and you're in stocks, you're going to pay tax. You're going to pay approximately $4,600 in tax on that $18,000. Doesn't that bother you? But if you took it in silver, if you took that withdrawal, that $18,900 in silver, if you took it in silver and you took it out in silver form and you did that today, instead of paying $4,600 in tax, right? You would end up, I'll tell you how much you would pay exactly. You would end up paying, ready for this? Ready for this? Here it comes. And this, and remember, I told you pay $4,600 $4,600 in tax if you left it in stock, right? Okay. If you took it in silver, here's what you're going to pay. I'll do it for you right now. Hold on. Well, 1 second. I'm gonna grab it and do it, and here we go. You're gonna pay approximately $1,200 in tax if you took it out in silver. So, would you rather pay $4,600 or $1,200? That's the advantage in gold and silver, right there. That's an approximate, but there you go. If you took $18,900 out of your account today in dollars and you're in a 25% tax bracket, you'll pay $4,600 to the government. But if you took that $18,900 out in silver, your actual silver that you own, the physical silver, you pay $1,200 in tax. That is the advantage in moving the precious metals. That's why seniors go there. So I hope that helps, okay? Because people are just not getting it. And they wonder, you know, how can it help me? How can it help me? There is no better investment these days than physical gold and silver. Okay, now, here's something else I want to mention. President Trump is pushing for more gold to come into this country. There's a fight going on between China and the United States right now. Here we go again. Every time these two countries battle over gold, we win. We meaning me, I win. Because my IRA is in gold. If your IRA is in gold, you win. Every time China and the U.S. go at it regarding gold and silver, you win if you're invested. You win, baby. You win. There's a huge fight right now going on as to who will have more gold by 2020, by the end of 2026. China's going bananas with buying gold. And they're resetting it right now. How exciting is that? And then you've got Trump bringing more in from Venezuela, bringing gold in from Iran, pushing out on his True Social 10,000 by the end of the year with Jim Rickards, having a gold phone put on his desk, decorating the entire Oval Office in all gold. How much more of a subliminal message do you need to know where we're headed? And Trump came out and said, China is backing the yuan by gold because they want the yuan as the reserve currency for the world. Why? Well, it makes sense. Gold makes you strong. Gold spinach. So, you know, spinach to Popeye, right? Right? Spinach to Popeye is that's what gold is to your IRA, spinach to Popeye, right? He eats the spinach and ta-da, he's like this big brute guy. Right? Well, that's what gold is to your retirement account. That's what gold is to your money in the bank. It's spinach. It's the spinach Popeye has. 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Go there, answer a couple questions. It'll come to my email. I'll call you personally, folks. Let's go. The excitement for gold and silver between now and the end of the year is absolutely insane. All the predictions of doubling for gold and tripling for silver. Bank of America, Citibank, China now is trying to suck up more silver, trying to make it harder to get silver in the world, which creates a shortage. A shortage creates higher prices. Higher prices means more money in my retirement account. Let's go! That's why I say thank you, China. So that's what I'm telling you, is what a time. And if you've already bought gold, buy more. If you already bought silver, buy more. Double down on it. This is your opportunity. And I want to touch on something. I don't know how much time I have left, but I want to touch on something else that I want to warn everybody about. We are getting close to midterms, right? The elections are important, right? It may not sway Trump's way. And if it doesn't, a lot of things he's doing may get tough to pass, right? But what I'm more concerned with is what happens when Trump is no longer president. Okay? There's a lot of talk in the Democratic world about taxing retirement accounts' unrealized gains. Now, if you don't know what an unrealized gain is, let me tell you what it is. It's a gain that, so if you're invested in stocks and your stock goes up, that's a gain. It's unrealized because you didn't take it out. So it's a gain. It's just not a realized gain because you haven't taken it in your hand. So the Democrats want to tax when your account goes up, even if you don't take it out. They want to tax you on the increase. How do you avoid this? It's crazy. Well, and Kamala talked about it during the campaign against Trump. She did North Carolina or Houston. She did a campaign stop, made a speech, and said flat out she's going to tax unrealized gains in retirement accounts. Okay? And if they tax unrealized gains in retirement accounts, that means even if your account goes up, you're going to pay a tax. So how do you get it out of their eyeballs? You go to gold. Because gold's private. Once you go to gold, you're off their vision. You're off their eyeballs. The government doesn't have their eyeballs on your account anymore. Gold is going to save your rear end If Trump doesn't, if the Republicans don't win in 28, Trump's gold and silver is going to save your rear end. In retirement accounts, even in cash in the bank, it's all about trust. Who do I trust and who don't I trust? Right? I understand banks exist. I understand we have to have bank accounts and we have to, you know, pay our bills. Yes. Do I trust my bank? I do not. Do I trust my government? I do not. I learned from Ronald Reagan. What was it he said? The nine words Ronald Reagan said that Americans should fear. Knock, knock. We're here from the government. We're here to help you. Okay? I don't trust them. So if I don't trust them, why am I giving them my money? I don't make it a habit of giving people my money who I don't trust. If I don't trust Wall Street, I don't invest in it. Now, the banks, yeah, I have to have some money in the bank. I do have bills to pay, but I minimize. Since I have to give you money and I don't trust you, you're not going to get all my

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15: President Donald Trump says he could indeed launch some missiles after the midterm elections. I'm John Cooley from the 24-Hour Breaking News Center.
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14: On the ones.
15: Let's take a look at that traffic. In downtown Dallas, we got high water flowing over westbound I-30 at Lamar's two left-hand lanes. Outside that, we're also holding on to an accident blocking the three right-hand lanes of northbound I-35 at Colorado Boulevard with stop-and-go traffic all the way back to Marseilles. Now for your forecast from the WBAP On-Time Experts 24-7 Weather Center.
6: I'm WFAA meteorologist Cassie Hyder. We have a very low chance of rain this morning. The afternoon looks dry but cloudy. Highs in the low 80s and a breezy north wind. Overnight tonight, skies clear out and temperatures drop into the mid-60s. Monday afternoon is expecting mostly sunny skies. Highs in the low 80s and a light northeast wind. Plenty of sun's expected again on Tuesday.
15: It's 72 degrees in Dallas, 71 in Fort Worth. Tensions remain high in the Middle East as the U.S. continues to pressure Iran's economy. Fox's Trey Yangst.
16: Due to the ongoing U.S. naval blockade and heavy sanctions, inflation in Iran remains high and the currency remains weak. This is starting to affect everyday citizens across the country. Multiple sectors are starting to feel that pressure. Long lines at gas stations, limited supply routes, and even healthcare being affected. As of last week, CENTCOM says more than 115 commercial vessels have been redirected as part of the ongoing U.S. naval blockade. A number of Iranian oil tankers have also been targeted in U.S. strikes. These efforts, directed by President Trump and led by CENTCOM Commander Admiral Brad Cooper, are making it challenging for Iran to prop up their economy through oil exports.
15: Meanwhile, oil prices remain high, and Iran claims it will not reopen the Strait of Hormuz until several of its conditions are met. President Trump says he's rejected Iran's latest peace proposal and suggested he could resume strikes after midterm elections. Fort Worth ISD's Meacham Middle School is shut down after the area downpours caused parts of the building to become quote-unquote unsafe. District officials say the repairs will take weeks to finish up, so they're directing Meacham MS students and teachers to the currently unused Briscoe Middle Elementary School. Classes are canceled tomorrow, but will resume on the substitute campus Tuesday. The Fort Worth Zoo announces the birth of its first ever Sumatran tiger cubs, Barani and Malu.
17: These critically endangered cubs are the first born in the zoo's newly expanded tiger habitat, built to support conservation efforts for species in the wild. Zoo officials say plans are already in the works to introduce the cubs to the public. Cameron Fairchild, WBAP News.
15: And in your money news, one of the most contentious mergers in history is set to close next week.
18: The Paramount-Warner Brothers merger is a go, and it will be once it's done, the most expensive takeover in Hollywood history. At $111 billion, Paramount has tentatively set October 6th to close the merger. Michelle Polino, Fox News.
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21: And welcome back. I'm Kathy DeWitt Dunn. Thank you so much for joining us this wonderful wet weekend. We're glad that you're with us. I have Russell Wilhite and Josh Perkins in the studio with me. Can you believe we had rain this past week? How awesome.
0: Yeah, it finally came. I'm excited for some rain. Makes for a wet weekend with the fair or whatever else that you're trying to do. But it's good that it's here. And October is here.
21: I can't even believe that. Oh, my gosh. Pretty much 90 days left to the end of the year. Before you know it, Halloween, Christmas, I guess, and Thanksgiving in between. It'll be just a thing of the past.
1: The year's pretty much over.
21: I know. It's been an awesome year,
1: crazy.
21: Though. I will tell you what a great year we've had. We still have 3 more months left to go, though.
0: Yeah, we have the fall, still got some football, and I'm looking forward to hunting season, you know, just cooler weather and get outdoors. Yeah, it is the season.
1: Looking forward to striper season. I usually do really well at Lake Texoma going fishing in November for striper. So, yeah, I'm excited about that.
21: You got 4 more weeks. Oh, my gosh. Well, I just can't believe, you know, you take a look at the market. We take a look, you know, how volatile things are. The war, gas prices, grocery prices. I mean, you know, I went to the grocery store the other day and I walked out and had like one bag of groceries and I just had like turkey breast and my bag was like $100. I was like, oh my gosh, what is happening?
1: There's a lot going on right now that the market's been reacting to in not good ways.
21: Well, you know, everybody continues to think the people that come in or people that we talk to, like this market's still going to continue to go up. And it's going to go up like it has over the last, call it the last 5-6 years. Nobody's worried about anything. Everybody's just, you know.
1: So you and I have been doing this for a long time. And
21: I've been doing it a little longer than you.
1: Just a little bit. But not that much longer. So but what I've noticed is usually when you have your clients that are really conservative and they're coming in wanting to be aggressive, it's not good signs of where the market is in that cycle. And I've been noticing that over the last few months.
21: I also think that people feel like, you know, it's FOMO, fear of missing out. And now they want to get in. It's like, okay,
1: now's not
21: probably not a good idea right about now.
0: Well, let me ask you and our listeners out there, when you woke up and you had to drive somewhere Thursday and it was pouring rain, did you hit the roads the same that you do every other day? No, you probably slowed down. I put my car in traction mode. I was going a lot slower, a lot more careful. When you see something on the horizon, it doesn't make sense just to drive like everything's okay and normal. You have to be cautious. And the same goes for our portfolios, especially when we look at all of everything in the market. We don't want to be full steam ahead and aggressive. We need to slow down. We need to be cautious with how we approach things.
1: Having a portfolio that is able to adjust like that, though, is important. Too many people have their 401ks, their IRAs, and they just, you know, buy a target date fund or what you call the poison fund.
21: Yes.
1: Or they buy mutual funds, but they don't make changes based upon the economic conditions, based upon what the market's doing. They just kind of full speed ahead no matter what is on the horizon. So absolutely, having a plan and a strategy that allows you to adapt to how things are, it's going to give you better defense, better protection, so that you're not caught off guard when you're ready to retire.
0: Yeah, you don't want your foot on the gas. You really just have to adapt and change. And that doesn't mean sell out of the market and sit in cash either. That just means let's rebalance the portfolio, take a look at our risk score, and make sure that we're balancing that risk for the return, and we're not going to be exposed to big downside losses when this market starts to correct.
1: And we see so many times people are just concerned about, well, what did I make? You know, is my statement up? Yay, I made 10%, 15%, but they don't know there's other things you need to look at whenever you're analyzing your portfolio. You really have to focus on, well, how much risk did I take to get that return, and is it the right amount of return for the right amount of risk that I'm taking?
21: One of the things that I saw this past week that just really stood out, like, you know, a week at DeWitt and Dunn, is you did a portfolio analysis for someone that had reached out to us, and he was sitting there going how conservative he was, and all of his investments were extremely conservative. That was his whole profile. He didn't want to have any risk, you know, like, so he just, you know, was just moving along as if he was completely conservative. Lo and behold, you know, a lot of holdings sitting in cash, but the rest of them, the risk score were like 70, 80, and 90%. He had no earthly idea that he had that much risk in his portfolio. I mean, he was just blown away. This entire time, his returns haven't been significant, you know, throughout the years because he's conservative. But it's like, no, it's because you're, well, yes, you're sitting in cash, but 50% of your other holdings have an average risk score of close to 70-something percent.
1: Yeah, his portfolio did not make any sense. There was no rhyme or rhythm. It was on two opposite ends of the spectrum. You know, plenty of money sitting in cash, and then super aggressive funds that have very limited historical data.
21: He had no idea, though.
1: He had no idea.
21: So that's really why it's so important to sit down with us to get a second opinion, to find out what your risk score is inside your portfolio. And we can do that. There's no cost or obligation. If you'd like to log on to our website at DeWittAndDunn.com, find an office that's nearest you. You could also give us a call today. Schedule an appointment online. The number that we could be reached at live is 972-473-4700. And when you call us, your call's being answered live. You're not going on the radio with us. Some people think that, but 972-473-4700. And boy, eye-opening how you could reduce a risk score of like 70-something percent to, you know, around 40% to see some significant returns.
1: Yeah. Whenever we design retirement plans, and especially portfolios, it's all about optimizing the growth, but also reducing the risk. So if you can protect your money better when the market goes down, but still get the good returns when the market goes up and we're in the bull years, think about how that's going to dramatically affect your retirement. It's going to give you a lot more peace of mind. It's going to give you confidence that you know your money's not at risk to 50% losses like the market's experienced in the past.
21: Yeah. And then we have some exciting news on fixed rates. So for everybody that's sitting in fixed rates at your bank, Russell, quickly tell them what our fixed rate is.
0: Yeah, you might be able to get 4.5% on a good day at your bank. Well, what if you could get 30% more interest? And I mean 5.85% guaranteed for a 5-year period. You can let it sit in that account, compound annually. Or if you want, you could set up where you get your interest payments paid out to you. 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
21: Absolutely. And that is a fixed annuity. It works very similar to a CD. However, it's growing tax deferred, so you don't have to worry about that interest that you're going to have to claim on your income tax on an annual basis. And A-plus rated companies.
0: Yeah, sometimes too, if you want to take a little bit more where you don't need the money, we have some rates over 6%, but A-plus rated at 5.85.
21: Yeah, some really exciting opportunities. And that's just for like money that's sitting around doing nothing or getting zero. Call us today. That rate is subject to change. And we'd love to sit down with you. The number we could be reached at live today is 972-473-4700. We're going to be out of Fort Worth, Arlington, and Dallas this next week. You could also log on to our website at DeWittAndDunn.com to find out more about us, to schedule an appointment, to find an office closest to you. 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I'm Kathy DeWitt Dunn. We'll be right back.
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21: Hey, welcome back. I'm Kathy DeWitt Dunn along with Russell Wilhite and Josh Perkins. Thank you so much for joining our wonderful show this weekend. Great weather. I'm so excited. Texas State Fair, football. Awesome time of the year.
1: Yeah, man. Nice, cool weather.
21: I'll tell you what. I think I was like listening to the news on Thursday, and they said that it hadn't been that cool since like June 1st or 2nd. They weren't sure the exact date. It was either June 1 or June 2. And I was like, wow, if you think about that, that seems like months ago. Almost 90 days really without any rain. I just can't believe how dry everything was. And I'll tell you what, I am tired of doing landscape at my house because everything, no matter how much I do, what I do, it's either the ice or now it's the heat. So I'm going to have to move more towards Texas native plants.
0: Now you just get to have the cool weather and worry about the leaves falling, but it's a good change of season. I love this time of year.
21: You do?
0: Sure do.
21: Until he has to start raking his leaves, remember last year?
0: Well, yeah, I've since hired help now.
21: Oh, my.
0: So that is one less thing on my to-do list.
21: That is awesome, Russell.
0: Well, sometimes you need a little help. And there's a lot of people that like to do it yourself, whether it's yard work or portfolio management. But sometimes you find someone who does a good job and you don't have to worry about it.
21: The one thing I always tell a lot of our clients that come in, you know, because they talk with Russell a lot on the phone and things like, I'm like, Russell has the first nickel he ever made.
0: Well, that's what you want from your financial advisor.
21: Like for him to spend money on anything is just.
0: You got to save, grow, invest. You got to spend less than you make. It's important to save money and make it work for you. But that's what money's for, is for good services, memories, travel.
21: Cars?
0: All the above.
21: Russell just got a new car the other day.
0: I did. I'm very happy about it. Like I just mentioned.
21: Let me tell you, I think we're happier than you are.
0: But you don't have to hear about it
21: that
0: anymore.
21: That is a true statement. You said it, not me.
1: Finally pulled the trigger.
0: Well, like I said, it's got all its drive modes. It was fun driving in the rain. It's nice to nice to change your perspective a little bit and have a new ride.
21: I would like to also point out that since Russell does have the first nickel that he ever made, he drove the entire summer, this past summer, one of the hottest that we've had on record. He had no AC in his car. And he would drive out to Arlington, sometimes Fort Worth, with no AC, in a suit. And then finally, you just said, I think I've had enough of it.
0: Well, that is a half-true statement. Yes, I wasn't going to put, you know, a few more grand into my 2008 car just to make it last another year. So it was time to trade it in, get something different. But I wasn't driving in a suit. I'd have a t-shirt on because I'd sweat through it and change into the suit once I got to the office.
21: Oh, yeah. Well, I just was like, we were so happy when he bought a car. I love the color, too. Like,
0: thank you. Thank you.
21: Yes, it's like a army green color, sort of.
0: Yes, yes.
21: That is like a really popular color right now because Brooke and Trey, they got new cars too, and they both have that color.
0: It's a great color. Bring color back, you know? Black, white, and gray is only goes so
21: much. Like, if you come to this office, I've always had color.
0: That's right.
21: Yeah, it's like everything is colorful around here. And your Fort Worth office is starting to really look nice.
1: Yeah.
21: Still waiting on that art from the artist out of Utah.
1: Yeah.
21: I think that's the
1: last thing we're waiting on. Yeah.
21: That was something.
1: Looking good, though.
21: I'm interested to see if people, when they come, now that I'm saying it, so we have, we commissioned an artist that did a bull and a bear, and we have that in our Dallas office. It's pretty cool, and it was so cool that I went back to the artist and said I'd like to have another set for our Fort Worth office, but it's amazing art because the bull and the bear, he's done it, and it's all words. The whole thing is words, and it's like this animal. It's just the craziest thing in the whole wide world. And I saw that, and I said, I mean, I just don't need a set. Now I need two sets. But he had to make it a little smaller for Fort Worth. It's phenomenal.
1: Yeah, I'm excited. It's going to be good.
21: Yeah. So if you're out in the Fort Worth area, you could just come out and visit with us and come see that art. It's a really cool piece. But you've been so busy out there. I mean, I think you've been busier in Fort Worth than in Dallas.
1: Yeah, everybody over in that side of town is anxious to get a plan together before the end of the year, kind of worried about what's going on with the market. And
21: what about Medicare?
1: Medicare is ramping up, so yeah,
21: it's going to
1: stay busy. October 15th is the official open enrollment period if you're on Medicare Advantage or Medicare prescription drug plans.
21: I think October 15th is going to be a day of crying for a lot of people. It's going to be brutal, I think.
1: Yeah.
21: Yeah.
1: Yeah, some big changes. Big changes. From what I've seen, a lot of the Advantage plans are going to be increasing copays and cutting benefits to try and keep up with all the changes that's going on with Original Medicare.
21: So if you are in the Dallas-Fort Worth area and you would like to sit down with somebody other than a 1-800 phone number that you need to call on your screen, you should call us today because we're able to work with all of the different plans, not just one company, and to match you up with a company that's appropriate. So give us a call today. You want to get on our schedules before the 15th, because after that is going to be whatever time is left, right? So the number that we can be reached at is 972-473-4700. And Russell, let's talk a little bit about income. I know a lot of people that we've been seeing that are strategizing because they're worried about the market, even though a lot of people think the market's going to continue to go up. They're looking at solving for fixed income right now. And some of the income annuities that we're working with, the numbers are just phenomenal.
0: Yeah, with the Fed raising rates, that's had a positive impact on some of the fixed rates we discussed earlier at 5.85%. And also some of the income guarantees and the payout rates that we work with. So an example here, if you, the Mr. and Mrs., husband, wife, you're both age 60, did you know now you can do an in-service rollover with your 401k? You can move some of that money, put it to work in a different plan. So if you take this example, $1 million, and then let's just say you wait 5 years before turning on income, it's going to pay out $104,000 guaranteed joint payment for Mr. and Mrs. for the rest of your life. Whether you live to be 85, 95, or 125, it's a joint guaranteed lifetime payment. That's over 10% of your money, Kathy.
21: I know. And that's just a payout in 5 years. You're 60. That's phenomenal.
0: If you go two more years to age 67, now you're looking at $126,000 guaranteed. These plans have the flexibility to turn on the income whenever you'd like, in 30 days, in 1 year, 2 years, 5 years, 10 years. So you lock up, guarantee the payout rates for the future. And you do that today, you make that decision. You don't have to decide up front when you retire and when you want to start income.
21: And the question I have, let's say, so we go from, we fund it, we're 60, we wait to 65. What is the increase from 65 to 66 if I decide that I want to wait?
0: Yeah, great question. So we're looking at a 10% increase on your guaranteed income every year you wait. So if you're at 65, it's 104. You wait one more year, it jumps to 114. So what kind of plan can you find gives you guaranteed retirement income? You can't outlive it. It covers you and your spouse. It's got additional doubler benefits for long-term care medical. And you know, no matter what, when I retire, it's going to be this much money. If I wait one more year, it's 10% more income guaranteed, no matter what the market does.
21: So regardless of what the market does, right? So in the next 5 years, do we think we could have a market correction?
0: Oh, probably. Yeah.
21: Right. I think so right here, we don't have to worry about it.
0: And 10% increase each and every year you wait.
1: Yeah. I love that for those people that like the guarantees. They like the for sure thing. They don't have to worry about what's the market doing. They don't have to be investment gurus trying to figure it out on their own. You lock it in, guaranteed 10% growth every year you wait to draw income, and then you kick it on, guaranteed for life.
21: And then if it's, you know, your IRA and you're getting joint income with your spouse, and if they can't perform two of the activities of daily living, it doubles?
0: Yeah, so if you're getting $104,000, it would double to $208,000.
21: And it might not even be the other spouse's IRA.
0: Right.
21: Yeah.
0: It's a great way to ensure there's no medical underwriting to qualify for this on the front end. As long as you're healthy enough to perform all six activities, you're good to go and qualify for care later down the line.
21: We're going to be out of Fort Worth, Arlington, and Dallas this next week. If you'd like to schedule an appointment, you can go online to DeWittandDunn.com. You can also watch our video series on annuities. Find an office that's closest to you, or if you'd like, you could call us now. You won't be live on the radio. The number we can be reached at live is 972-473-4700. If you're over the age of 59 and a half currently contributing to your 401k plan, did you know that you could roll those funds over? It's not a taxable event. You're not closing down your 401k. You're just looking at some awesome options that are outside of your plan that you don't have the ability to fund inside of your 401k. So a lot of great things we could help you with, but first you got to give us a call. 972-473-4700. I'm Kathy DeWitt Dunn. We'll be right back.
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8: On the ones.
15: In Fort Worth, you got an accident blocking the two right-hand lanes of northbound 35 West at Northeast 28th Street, stopping the traffic all the way back to 121. And here in downtown Dallas, you got high water flowing over westbound I-30 at Lamar on the two left-hand lanes. Got to be careful out there, friend. Let's take a look at that forecast from the WBAP On-Time Experts 24-7 Weather Center. Holding on to a slim 20% chance of rain and thunderstorms all before 1 p.m. today. Then, we're looking at partially sunny skies, a high of 82, low of 67 tonight, but mostly cloudy night. Tomorrow, sunny, high of 83, clear night, of low of 61. It is 73 degrees in Dallas, 71 in Fort Worth. Tensions remain high in the Middle East as the U.S. continues to pressure Iran's economy. Fox's Trey Yangst.
16: Due to the ongoing U.S. naval blockade and heavy sanctions, inflation in Iran remains high and the currency remains weak. This is starting to affect everyday citizens across the country. Multiple sectors are starting to feel that pressure. Long lines at gas stations, limited supply routes, and even healthcare being affected. As of last week, CENTCOM says more than 115 commercial vessels have been redirected as part of the ongoing U.S. naval blockade. A number of Iranian oil tankers have also been targeted in U.S. strikes. These efforts, directed by President Trump and led by CENTCOM Commander Admiral Brad Cooper, are making it challenging for Iran to prop up their economy through oil exports.
15: President Donald Trump says he has rejected Iran's latest peace proposal and suggested he could resume strikes after the midterm election. In your money news, U.S. employers added a disappointing 29,000 jobs, and the unemployment rate ticked up last month, according to government reports. Hiring dropped from a revised 133,000 in August, while the unemployment rate rose to a still low 4.2%, up from 4.1% back in August. Keep connected, DFW, on your home for WBAP's morning news, weekdays 4 till 9, starting with the Bongino Report at 4 a.m., only on News Talk 820, 93.3 FM WBAP. 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
21: And welcome back. I'm Kathy DeWitt Dunn along with Russell Wilhite and Josh Perkins. Thank you so much for joining our show today. We're glad that you're with us. And oh my gosh, just if you all could be with us in between the breaks and everything that happens in the studio. Good times.
0: Yeah, I got to relive the good moments. We were talking about your father, Kathy. He'd be how
21: Sam, old? I am.
0: How old would he be now?
21: 93. That's hard to believe. Wow.
0: If you're a longtime listener of the radio show, you remember Sam's story where we'd give updates on Kathy's dad. We still have clients and listeners. They just love to hear about it.
21: What's interesting is if you go onto our website at DeWittAndDunn.com and then on the top, one of the tabs about us, but there's a Sam story, and we used to just upload all the pictures from the week, and we were just talking about the one time that and it was just a funny moment, but I bought us on clearance, obviously, but Versace tracksuits. Like, I had the white version and he had black version, and so there's a picture of me and Sam, and he's in Versace. He is not happy, and he did not like it at all, and he didn't like the color. So then I was like, the lady had called me, just take his glasses off. because we're wearing it and we're going to make this happen. But just some of the funny stories just going way back when, and oh my gosh.
0: Yeah, he was styling. He was the man around the nursing.
21: Asking everybody to marry him.
0: Shoot your shot.
21: Oh my gosh. And then you had you did community service one time in a nursing home.
1: Yeah, so I served as a missionary for my church one period of time, and we were doing some community service at a nursing home, and there were some ladies in there that were, really excited when we came and visited. They let us know that they had plenty of money. They'd take care of me for the rest of my life.
21: Wow. Yes. I'm sure their families were really thrilled to maybe to hear about that,
1: yeah,
21: right?
1: Yeah.
21: Isn't that funny? Oh my gosh. Speaking of that, there's a big scam going around right now, and I thought I would tell a lot of people just a quick story. So there's a scam where you might get a phone call and they're pretending to be like law enforcement, that somebody's breached your accounts and that you're in trouble along with the people because you allowed it to happen. And now we got to go after the people, and we need to, get involved with the banks, and they pretend to be law enforcement. They're even using, if you go onto the website, you can find like the names of these people that are really, that quote unquote are law enforcement. The phone numbers are coming up with caller ID, like it's law enforcement, and it's not law enforcement. And then they want you to sign a confidentiality agreement that you can't talk to your financial advisor about any of this. You can't talk to family members. And that if you do, that then you could be at risk for going to jail for that, for violating the contract. It's all this stuff. So it's like, if somebody ever tells you don't talk to your financial advisor or don't talk to your family about it, those should be the key words of run and hang up your phone. Don't ever talk to somebody like that again. The minute that somebody's asking you to hide something and it's got to be kept a secret so you can catch the bad guy. I mean, it's a thing and it's happening a lot in DFW. It is scary.
0: Yeah, I think it's so important to get that message out there. You know, there are so many people that fall victim to scams all the time. And so you keep your guard up. And if you have a feeling in your gut, you gotta trust it and don't be scammed. Avoid all of that.
21: Yeah.
1: Scammers are getting better and better at what they do. It's a craft and an art, and they're really good at disguising what they're actually trying to do. So,
21: and that's their full-time job, right?
1: Exactly.
21: So it's like they're thinking, planning, and going after, reading obituary. I mean, it is just crazy what's happening. So what I really like about what we do here at Do It and Done is that we like to always have like a trusted contact listed on the account. So if we suspect something, we can give them a call. And it's really important, especially when you set up an account, because I was just looking through like my book of business from early 2000. Think about that, early 2000s. And then you just go like, oh my gosh, like, I haven't, like a couple of you try to call people and you don't hear back from them. And then you're like, I wonder if they're okay. But it's like back in the day, we didn't think about having trusted contacts, and now we do.
0: Yeah, that's so important. Whether it's power of attorney, guardianship, or just a trusted contact, whether that be a friend, a neighbor, or your child, son, daughter, making sure that someone's on the account that can be there for you and your benefit, and that relationship's established with your advisor, your bank, so that you don't have to worry about getting money, getting the information, having your loved one assist you when you might not be able to assist yourself.
1: Having a financial professional in your corner that can, if something comes up and you're requesting to withdraw money from your account and it doesn't necessarily seem like a normal thing, right? And just having a second eye just to make sure there's no scams or nothing shady going on.
21: Right. And also, I'm sorry, I didn't mean to step on you. On a trusted contact is that they don't have the ability to trade on your account or do anything like that, but it's just somebody as like a backup to make sure that we can make sure that everything is going right for you.
0: Well, I love that about our firm here in DeWitt and Dunn Financial is we really get to know the whole family, and it's great. It's not you're calling some 1-800 number, talking to someone in a call center who doesn't know who you are or anything about you. We know and build these long-term relationships. I mean, they start maybe while you're working into retirement and to and through retirement. So having clients for 10, 15, 20 plus years and really being a part of their family and their financial plan, getting to know their kids as they grow up, become young adults, start the families, just being there every step of the way, it's what it's all about, is helping the families with their financial goals and plans.
1: Oh, I was going to say, I hear that quite a bit whenever people come to me and they've been working with one of these like big box retail firms where they have a guy that gets changed on a monthly basis. They get bounced around. They're just a number at some of these big brokerage houses, versus working with a small boutique firm like ourselves, where we can, you know, build a relationship and make sure that we have the plan. We know you, your situation, and you have that relationship year for years and years and years.
21: Yeah, it's really important. It's, you know, just going back to, you know, having clients close to 30 years, a lot of things change, right? And I was just so blown away by how many clients from back then we still have that haven't passed away. But it's like dealing with their kids, which is what Russell's saying, and being able to assist them. And it's just a nice point of contact to be able to, hey, get in your car, drive across town, let's do a Zoom. And like you were saying, it's not a 1-800 number.
0: Well, earlier this week too, Kathy, we got to meet with one of our clients, new clients for us, but long-term relationship with his father, right?
21: Oh my gosh,
0: yeah. And just to be able to talk about, you know, obviously the money, the accounts, but just reminisce and talk about,
21: His black shoes
0: yeah. And everything. That's well, so much
21: is,
0: fun.
21: Yeah, it was really interesting, just real quick, is that, you know, I had a client who was early 2000s, and he was probably at that point in time in his like mid 60s, and, you know, talked to everybody in town, you know, went to everybody, and he selected me, you know, this engineer, this older engineer decided to go with me, and I was just completely blown away, and it was a very large estate. And then he, you know, working with him, his kids would come in on an annual basis. He passes away. We've been dealing with the estate. And like Russell was saying, just to tell the stories. And the son was like, we were just blown away that my dad, going back 25 years, you know, decided to work with you, because that wasn't a thing back then, right? For a large estate. And I was like, yeah, I was so lucky. But we were just talking about just this past week about his black shoes and some of his quirky things. And we just all just laughed. And then the son did something, and then I referenced, I'm like, oh, that's exactly what your dad would have said.
0: Yeah,
21: that was a great story.
0: I love that. It's really about the relationships that we build with our clients and their families. It's not, you know, numbers and growing accounts is one thing, but it's knowing that you have someone in your corner that it can help you through the markets, the turbulent times, and be there for the next generation in the wealth transfer as well.
21: Yeah, and making sure that you have your powers of attorney, you have everything in order, also powers of attorney to be able to do transactions if that's what you want in your accounts. Because as you get a little bit older, things change, and you don't want to be set up where everything's going to end up going to the state, or, you know, you don't have your beneficiary set up. So it's really important to sit down and update everything on an annual basis. So if it's been a while since you've sat down with your financial advisor, why don't you give us a call? Let's sit down and talk about your personal situation. We have offices out in Fort Worth, Arlington, and Dallas, and we'd love the opportunity to sit down and find out what your goals and objectives are. Let's take a look at, are you looking to generate more income? Are you looking to shelter your tax obligations legally? Yeah. Take a look at, should we do some conversions on your Roth? Is now the time? What accounts are we going to take money from when you go to retire? Do you need to take Social Security now or later? Let's run a report. There's so many great things that we can help you with. And Medicare, October the 15th, if you'd like to go ahead and schedule an appointment to visit with us on that, as Josh has said recently, just don't automatically renew your plans, because you might be able to save a little bit of money. So you need to become educated on the changes and take a look at all the companies, the pros and cons, which we have access to. The number that we could be reached at live today is 972-473-4700. Again, that's 972-473-4700. Or you can find us online at DeWitt & Dunn and send us a live chat message. I'm Kathy DeWitt Dunn. We'll be right back to wrap up.
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21: And welcome back. I'm Kathy DeWitt Dunn along with Russell Wilhite and Josh Perkins. Thank you so much for joining our show today. We're glad that you're with us. Oh, I thought I would point out something. Russell and I, the other day, we were listening to a spot that we aired. And I don't believe he said DeWitt. Like DeWitt. How did you say it?
0: Oh, no. It was close, you know.
21: It was close. For all the comments that I get and emails and everything, we were like, aha.
1: That's the one.
0: That was the one. You little 30 seconds.
1: Send it to me. I'll be the judge.
0: DeWitt and Dunn.
21: Yes, it was pretty funny. I died laughing. So
0: I was like, wait a second. Let's back up and play that real quick. I got to check this out firsthand.
21: And then he was quiet.
0: I could open mind. I'm like, all right.
21: Okay. I can maybe perhaps understand why Kathy gets so many emails and so many calls on it. It's like, well, speaking of emails and calls, what about the market? Boy, a lot of volatility. A lot of volatility, a little uncertainty. The challenges for the investor right now is the fact that if your investments aren't correlated to the Dow or to the S&P 500, you may get hurt and you might see your portfolio dropping a little bit more than what the market's actually dropping.
1: Yeah, the market has not been doing so hot over the last couple months. Definitely more red days than green days if you're watching the news. So it just goes to show that the markets don't always continue to go up, up, up, up, up. You need to have a plan. You need to have a proper portfolio strategy that's going to protect you as the market's going down, give you that stability during the long run.
21: And I was listening to something this past, I wish I could take credit for it, but I won't. But it was interesting late at night. I was hearing some people talking about the market and everything. And they were just saying, you're not going to be able to think yourself out of trouble if this market drops. So you better have a plan in place before it happens. And it doesn't mean it has to drop a lot. It just basically a lot of people are just like, the market's going up. We keep having good news. Okay, it's come down a little bit. It's still going to keep going up. And, you know, Russell and I were just talking this past week about, you know, the opportunity cost and, you know, what are you really trying to achieve in the market?
0: Yeah, if you're trying to squeeze out an extra 5, 6, 7% on your portfolio going up, is that really worth that downside risk of 20% plus and losing it? I mean, we're always going to see the trade-off, and it's not really worth taking that risk to make a little bit more money with the trade-off being losing a whole bunch of money. I was talking to a sophisticated current client

0: to see that their portfolio, they're taking that much risk that they, that if they had the same exact holdings back in 2008 or something similar, that they could lose 50% or maybe even more than 50% in the financial crisis back in 2008. Think how that would set you back for retirement if you lost 50% of your retirement nest egg because you didn't have the plan and you thought that you were going to be able to time the market when the market's falling and get out and protect yourself. That's not the plan.
1: Well, and it's also not a plan because you need to generate income in retirement so you can have fun. So, Russell was going through some of these wonderful numbers, a 60-year-old married couple who wants to turn on income in 5 years are going to fund with portion of their portfolio $1 million. And then they're going to be able to generate over $100,000 of guaranteed income. And every single year that they decide to wait to turn it on, they get a 10% increase. That's way more than you're going to get in Social Security. And by the way, in 2031, you may have a surprise in Social Security. You might get a reduction. So as long as we take a look at having guaranteed income, all of our income sources, then you can have fun on the market.
0: And annuities are great, giving you more income than, Social Security is not going to be enough for you to be able to enjoy retirement. So annuities are fantastic at giving you the guaranteed income, but annuities isn't a place for all of your money, and it's not a
1: Absolutely.
0: place for everybody. So some people are looking for other income options. We have some fantastic income generating portfolios that are paying over 10% right now in dividends on an annual basis. Now, that's not guaranteed, but it does allow you to have the money in the market, get some growth, but then also spit off some dividends that you can use to supplement your income.
1: Well, and if you don't need to use them, you can reinvest
0: Yeah,
1: them. I
0: exactly.
1: mean, there's so many great things, I think, but from a holistic standpoint, you have to take a look at, your entire portfolio. You've got to look at not just, your investments. You have to take a look at life insurance, long-term care options, because there's so many options that are available other than just, tremendous premiums that you pay on an annual basis. So you've got a lot of different choices there. And then we take a look at, I know you've worked with some structured notes. There's so many things that you can do. And the other thing is you got to make sure your beneficiaries are up to date, got to have all of your powers of attorney in order. It's more than just, as Russell was saying earlier, it's more than just the return. What am I making? My portfolio went up. Let's take a look at everything. When was the last time you really had a comprehensive review? I mean, that's what we've been seeing with a lot of people. Oh, I have a trust. Oh, when was the last time you updated it? Oh, 10 years ago, we did it in another state. There's so many things that are involved with making sure your finances are in order other than the return.
2: Now, I like to say too, when you're building a house, you got to lay the foundation. That's so important because whatever you build on top of that foundation, it can come crumbling down without a good level, solid foundation. Income planning is the foundation for retirement planning. So before we build the whole plan and build all the other exciting growth and investments, you got to have your income figured out. And you got to look at different ways you can leverage your money with insurance, long-term care insurance. Did you know, Kathy, you can qualify for certain plans for long-term care all the way up to age in your 80s? It's not something just for younger people. There's a lot of flexibility with those plans. You got to explore all your options, and that's what we do here at DeWitt and Dunn.
0: As you're approaching retirement, most people experience anxiety, stress, worry because they're not quite sure because they don't have an optimized, comprehensive plan because there's so many unknowns or what ifs. That's one of the benefits of working with us. I love going through the plan, educating people, and showing them how if this happens, we have this, this solution for that. If that happens, we have a solution for that. So that you have that peace of mind to know that no matter kind of what happens, whether you have a long-term care event, whether Social Security reduces your benefits, whether the market has a big correction, you're okay and you're going to be fine because you have the right plan that's going to work in the good years and it's going to work in the bad years.
1: It's about having a plan. And also, if you're looking to maybe making changes also to with Medicare, remember October 15th is the date that we'll be starting to meet with people. And it's really important. I think one of the things that makes us a little different than everybody else is that we do everything. Like we don't have to send you to somebody to handle your Medicare, your life insurance, or to help you, with medical powers of attorney, et cetera. 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Again, that's 972-473-4700.

0: Kathy DeWitt Dunn. We hope you have a great weekend, and we look forward to hearing from you.
1: This commentary contains opinions and analysis that are provided by the presenter for informational purposes only and should not be used as the primary basis for an investment decision. 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
8: On the ones.
9: In Fort Worth, an accident blocking two right lanes of 35W northbound at Northeast 28th Street. That's causing stop-and-go traffic from Highway 121. And in Dallas, an accident blocking three lanes on the right side at I-35E northbound at Colorado Boulevard, causing stop-and-go traffic from Marcellus Avenue.
2: From the WBAP On-Time Experts 24-7 Weather Center, starting off our Sunday with the showers, we will see these taper off and eventually kind of fizzle out. We'll keep it mostly cloudy, head up to 82. Tonight, early clouds, gradual clearing, low 67. Monday, sunny, headed up to 84. Let's do that again for Tuesday. For WBAP News, I'm Jeff Eno at the Weather Channel.
9: Thanks, Jeff. Right now, it is 72 degrees in both Dallas and Fort Worth. The investigation continues into the thwarted hijacking of a Fly Dubai flight last week. Fox's Trey Yingst is in Tel Aviv with the latest.
10: AP has named Hammam al-Hammami as the main suspect and says that he reportedly used an axe that may have already been inside the cockpit to carry out this attack. The Omani national had been banned from flying in Oman due to his extremist views. Questions remain about the vetting process that allowed him to be hired by Fly Dubai and co-pilot a flight to Israel. At this point, no additional links have been disclosed to foreign governments, including Iran, despite President Trump discussing possible ties. Here in Israel, the captain of the flight, who avoided disaster, helping to save the lives of more than 170 people, is being hailed as a hero.
9: Officials also say that the UAE had shared a list of passengers and crew with Israel before the flight took off, but that Israeli officials had not raised any concerns. The Battle of Texas is upon the Lone Star State as the Houston Texans face the Dallas Cowboys in week four of the NFL season, the game just getting underway in Houston. In your money news, the historic Neiman Marcus store in downtown Dallas is closed, but several of its staples are moving north.
11: Neiman says that the Zodiac Room will open at Neiman Marcus at North Park Mall in the former cafe space, an opening date set for November 20th. That space will be transformed with key design elements from the downtown Zodiac Room at Neiman's. The new menu is going to feature customer favorites like chicken broth and the popovers with strawberry butter. They'll also have the Stanley Marcus pot roast, all the classics at the North Park store. Neiman's also transitioning the iconic bridal salon to North Park. It'll be on the lower level of the store beginning in December. Clayton Neville, WBAP News.
9: 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I'm Lori Waffenschmidt.
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13: Hi there, and welcome to Healthline by the fine folks at Purity Products. One of my favorite guests is on the line. We've got Chris Killam, also known as the Medicine Hunter, standing by now. CNN calls Chris the Indiana Jones of natural medicine because he's constantly scouring the globe searching for natural remedies. You may have seen Chris on the Dr. Oz show or maybe on PBS or CBS and also on Fox News where he does a health segment. He's been featured in the New York Times and also on ABC's 2020. Anyway, Chris is joining us today to discuss not one, but three of the hottest nutritional ingredients out there on the market today. Even better, he's teamed up with Purity today to give away a complimentary bottle to everyone out there in the listening audience. So do not, I repeat, do not change that dial. But first, a quick introduction. Chris Killam is an author and an educator. He's written 14 books. He's conducted research in over 30 countries. Again, he's been on with Oprah and Friends and Dr. Oz. Chris, welcome back to the show.
14: Thank you so much. It's always a pleasure to have a great conversation with you.
13: Now, most of us are super busy these days. We want to stay healthy, but quite frankly, it can be daunting. You know, with all the different supplements out there. Now, Chris, you've traveled all over the world learning about different natural remedies. So you really know which ingredients to look for. So tell me this, besides a good multivitamin and some fish oil, maybe a few other things, go into the three super hot nutrients you've been so jazzed about lately.
14: Well, I'm happy to do that. The three super nutrients, as we like to say, are a green tea extract, a turmeric extract called curcumin, and an extract from red wine called resveratrol. And apropos of what you said about my traveling around the world, I've extensively investigated these in their host countries. So I've been in the green tea plantations of China and India and worked with top researchers of this ingredient in those countries. With turmeric, I've been deeply involved with turmeric researchers in India and seen all of that. And with resveratrol, I've worked with scientists in Europe and also in California and Chile and South Africa, all of which are major red wine producing areas. So I've had the opportunity to investigate these things in the field, meet with the top scientists, and my conclusion is that green tea, curcumin from turmeric root, and resveratrol from red wine are remarkable health-enhancing agents that everybody can benefit from in a very, very substantial way.
13: Now, Chris, let's talk about these big three. And it's interesting that they're all found in our diet and all are considered superfoods. The green tea, the curcumin, the resveratrol. Why did you want to combine the three? There's always a method to your madness, if I can say it that way, because you combine these things together. You call it a real game changer.
14: Well, you know, when I look at these, there actually isn't a reason to put them all in separate products. They do go very well together. As you said, they're all food derived. So it's kind of like you can make a salad if you choose out of many vegetables. You don't just have to have a bowl of lettuce or a bowl of cucumbers. And while that's a little bit simplistic, the fact is that all of these are very, very rich in groups of protective compounds that are both antioxidant, so they actually protect our organ systems, so they maintain a healthy inflammatory status in the body. And this is really a big breakthrough. I also like the idea that people can get a concentrated supplement of green tea extract, curcumin extract, and resveratrol in one product with truly meaningful amounts of each one, and not have to go out and basically buy a shopping cart full of stuff.
13: Now, let's dive into the headlines and the research, especially on this green tea, because it's absolutely amazing. I know in Asia they've been using it for thousands of years for healthy aging, but what are you seeing recently in the press? I know you told me the Nutrition Research Journal in its July 2012 issue revealed that green tea significantly increased plasma antioxidant activity and whole blood glutathione. Can you recap some of these headlines and tell me why you're such a green tea advocate?
14: Okay, what you just said about increasing plasma antioxidant activity is really critical. There are many antioxidants that people consume that don't actually wind up in the body, or they don't wind up in the body in any significant amounts. The green tea antioxidants, which we know are among the most highly beneficial antioxidants in the entire world, are very well absorbed. They improve plasma antioxidant activity. That is the blood concentration of antioxidants. So what happens is you get this great concentration of antioxidant substances, which are protective compounds, floating around in the body and protecting the cells of your body, your organs, every part of your body, from premature destruction due to exposure to environmental pollutants and things in the diet.
13: All right, let's switch gears and talk about this curcumin, which is number two on your list. And by the way, these three ingredients are all found in the new green tea combo formula. We're going to be offering a free bottle in a few minutes, but talk to me about the curcumin, which is spelled C-U-R-C-U-M-I-N. Now, most people haven't heard of it, but scientists and researchers know it's one of the most powerful superfoods on the planet. It can positively influence our DNA, maintain joint comfort, healthy inflammation, and more. Can you share some of the incredible headlines on curcumin and tell us why you use this? And we talked about this off air a few minutes ago, this patented curcumin with greater absorption.
14: Okay. Well, first of all, I think while people might not know the term curcumin, they may well know turmeric root, which is a yellow spice, and it shows up in curries, and it's part of the 5,000-year-old Indian Ayurvedic system of medicine. I've been studying turmeric and its derivative curcumin since the 1970s, and I'll say this right off the bat, that there are almost no plant materials in the world as extensively studied as this. A couple of thousand studies can be found in the scientific and medical literature. We know that curcumin is powerfully antioxidant. We know that it has a remarkable capacity to protect the liver, and the liver is our primary detoxifying organ. It greatly enhances joint health. So if people are experiencing joint discomfort due to overuse, this really helps to relieve that. And it's also what we call cardioprotective. It helps to protect the heart. It helps to maintain normal, healthy cholesterol. And one last thing that is really kind of astounding is that curcumin actually causes your body to produce what are called neuroprotective factors in the brain. So it causes your body to produce these agents in the brain that protect the actual tissue of the nerves and the brain itself. There's almost nothing else that we know of that does this. Specifically, the curcumin that you mentioned offers about 7 times the absorption of other curcumin. So when you take 250 milligrams of this stuff, you get about 7 times the activity that you would if you took, say, a comparable amount of another curcumin extract. So this, in my opinion, is one of the most life-enhancing, protective, totally beneficial substances on earth. And it has just decades of scientific and medical studies to back it up.
13: Now, Chris, I know that we talked already about the green tea in the curcumin in your new green tea formula, which Purity is giving away for free today. But first, tell me about the third nutrient on the list, the resveratrol.
14: Well, resveratrol is one of those remarkable compounds that I just sort of shake my head at how many different things it does. It is found in grapes, in wine grapes. It also shows up in cranberries. What we know about resveratrol is that, like green tea and also like curcumin extract, it's profoundly antioxidant. But more than that, it shows significant properties. When you look at some of the things in the body that happen during aging as a result of fat accumulation in tissue and insulin sensitivity, resveratrol helps to protect against those things. It's a powerful immune regulator. And you know, our immune system is responsible for keeping us healthy. It is remarkably beneficial for the heart. And this is why it's considered one of the keys to the so-called French paradox. You know, the French drink a lot of red wine, they eat a lot of cheese, they smoke cigarettes, and they stay slim, and they have good cardiovascular health, which just seems completely unfair. But resveratrol appears to be key in that. And additionally, there is a brain benefit, like there is with the curcumin, with blood flow to the brain. So when you take resveratrol, you get brain blood flow. This means you get more oxygen to the tissues of the brain. So this is on my short list for all those reasons and for about a dozen more that would just plain take too long to explain.
13: All right, again, we're talking with Chris Killam, also known as the Indiana Jones of natural medicine, sometimes called the medicine hunter as well. Chris, let's laser in on how this wonderful formula that you created in conjunction with Purity Products. I know that Purity's been in business now for, what is it, over 20 years. They've got a top rating from the Better Business Bureau, and people can get a complimentary bottle of this green tea CR today. We'll give that number out in a few minutes. But first, Chris, before we tell our listeners how they can get their very own complimentary bottle of green tea CR, tell me this. If you wanted to buy this green tea plus the patented curcumin plus the resveratrol, I mean, you'd spend close to probably at least $75 for all three bottles in the store. And yet today, Purity Products is giving away a free bottle. How are they able to do this?
14: Well, you can consider it kind of a smart bet. And what I mean by that, first of all, Purity's big, but they're also very strategic. They know that if a person who's listening will pick up the phone, call in and get their free bottle, and it really is free, as in free, as in it doesn't cost you money, if that person will try the product, take it as recommended, they're going to feel it. And when they feel it, they're going to say, gee, I want this as part of my regular daily regimen. 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
13: Chris, hold that thought. 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Okay, Chris, talk about some of the headlines just on the green tea that we didn't get to yet. I understand that dieters just love green tea because it supports healthy fat metabolism. Is that right? And what does the research say about green tea when it comes to weight management?
14: Well, this is one of the especially wonderful things about green tea. We know that green tea has thermogenic properties. That is, it has heat-generating properties in the body, so it actually causes your body to burn more calories. So when you eat a meal, you're going to burn more calories from that meal as a result of taking a good, well-made, concentrated green tea extract. In addition, it has specific fat oxidation properties. It actually burns fat. I'm not suggesting that you're going to lose 20 pounds in a week, but I am saying that this is going to help your body to metabolize fat more efficiently. Over time, taking a green tea extract can help you to have a better fat to lean muscle ratio. So from a weight control standpoint, this is very good news. Additionally, green tea helps to stabilize blood glucose or blood sugar. And unstable blood sugar is one of the contributing factors to increased weight. So by stabilizing blood sugar, you have an effect on weight control and weight management. So it's really quite remarkable stuff. You need enough of it. We've got enough of it in Green Tea CR. It has to be the right extract. We've got the right extract. But the science is there for healthy weight management.
13: All right. Now, Chris, you say that with Purity's formula, it provides you with about 3 cups worth of green tea in each 2-capsule serving. So you get all of the green tea's concentrated benefits for energy, for heart health, for alertness in just 2 caps. Plus, you get the curcumin and the resveratrol, too. So it's easy. You call it your daily shortcut to better health. Explain this idea of a healthy shortcut and explain some of the top benefits as well.
14: Well, I mean, you could, for example, drink 3 cups of good concentrated green tea each day, eat at least 1 really rich curry made with a lot of turmeric root, and drink a couple of glasses of red wine. You could do that every day. Most people will not do that every day, but they still might want the benefits of 3 of the biggest superstar protective health-enhancing nutrients on the entire planet.
13: Again, we're talking with Chris Killam, the medicine hunter. Now, in this new Green Tea CR formula from Purity, it's really about the research. Share with us some of your favorite studies and the headlines on the curcumin that we didn't get to yet. I know this is one of your favorite ingredients for joint comfort and even for brain health.
14: Well, I especially like the liver protective, heart protective, and joint modifying properties of this stuff. The liver is our greatest detoxifying organ. And we know that we're constantly bombarded by toxins in the environment. In fact, blood studies show that newborn babies contain 200 industrial pollutants in their blood at the time of birth. So we need a functioning, super healthy, very strong liver. We might not think about our livers that much, but we need that. Mm-hmm. And we know that curcumin protects the liver. It keeps it strong. From a cardiac standpoint, it's highly beneficial for the heart. It's very good for maintaining healthy cholesterol and healthy platelet levels. And from a joint standpoint, we have innumerable studies showing overall improvement in joint health and relief and stable inflammatory activity, better joint mobility as a result of taking curcumin. I like the brain protective studies as well. You know, curcumin delivers all this, so I regard it as one of the single most important things that you can put in your body, and I'm very well aware that most people are not going to eat enough raw turmeric root to get the benefits that they should and that they can get from a concentrated curcumin extract.
13: All right, I want to remind people that they can call now to get started with a free bottle of Green Tea CR from Purity Products. 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Call now. All right, back to the show. Chris, I don't want to get too technical here, but these antioxidants in green tea are classified as polyphenols, and they really are super powerful and well-respected by scientists. But in this Green Tea CR formula, there's more. It's got the green tea, it's got the curcumin, the resveratrol that we talked about, plus grape seed extract, bioflavonoids, vitamin C. Can you talk to me about this array of really super antioxidants and polyphenols that you've put in the formula?
14: Well, yeah, I won't say that we kind of went overkill, but I will say that we really, really developed an efficient, comprehensive program here. Grape seed extract contain a group of highly specialized antioxidant compounds that not only do much of what I've already described, but also enhance the physical integrity of tissue in the blood vessels and the skin. So we put those in there for extra boost in antioxidant activity, but also for a specific type of activity that isn't as much addressed by the green tea, the curcumin, and the resveratrol. The bioflavonoids enhance the overall activity of vitamin C, and vitamin C itself is one of the most important nutrients that we can possibly take in. So I would say that we were very, very thorough. You know, when we went through what could be in this product, we said, you know, what would happen if we put in grape seed extract, bioflavonoids, and vitamin C? We realized that we would have an utterly superior formula. And just to reiterate, I want people to experience dynamic health. I want people to feel great. This formula, the Green Tea CR, will make you feel great. And that's the purpose of it.
13: All right, Chris, I love this Green Tea CR combination formula. And remember, the CR stands for curcumin and resveratrol. I love that with this complimentary bottle today, our listeners can get started for free. That's great value. What would people expect to pay if they bought all of these separately in the store?
14: Well, I think if they bought high-quality products that contain these ingredients, they'd be into it for about $75 or so, possibly even $80.
13: Yeah.
14: So they'd wind up spending a appreciably more than they're going to spend on the green TCR formula. And they still wouldn't get the grapeseed extract. They still wouldn't get the pine bark extract, the bioflavonoids, or the vitamin C.
13: Chris, what kind of results can people expect to see? What can they expect to feel once they start taking this formula?
14: I think that people will feel greater joint mobility and comfort. I think they'll feel more energy because these ingredients also help to stabilize and maintain natural healthy blood sugar control. I think they'll have more sustained energy throughout the day. And I would just suspect that people will have an experience of greater vitality. When you have a more highly functional immune system, you just feel more energy and better overall. It's kind of, you know, like those days when you get up and go, wow, I feel great. This is a wow, I feel great formula.
13: Now, Chris, the green tea CR, let me get this straight. It provides about 3 cups worth of green tea in each 2-capsule serving. Plus, you get the antioxidant equivalent of several servings of fruits and vegetables. Plus, you get the resveratrol and the joint comfort and brain function benefits of the curcumin. I mean, wow, all in one formula. In the last 2 minutes, talk to me about this shortcut to better health and why you want everyone listening to this program to call now for that complimentary bottle of green tea CR.
14: Okay. Fortunately, there's an immense body of science that has been growing steadily for the past 20 years, and it's really rich science now. We know that of the various plant-derived substances that exist, green tea extract, curcumin extract, and resveratrol extract are at the absolute top of the list of protective, vitality-enhancing, overall health-promoting compounds. There just isn't anything like these. They're in the green tea CR, CR standing for curcumin and resveratrol, product in meaningful amounts. 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They're going to feel the difference. 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You're going to feel more vitality. You're just plain going to feel better, kind of more fluid and in that flow of good health.
13: Sure.
14: 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Let the product speak for itself.
13: 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We appreciate your insight. Thanks so much.
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7: ClassicChevrolet.com, WBAP's first traffic and weather.
8: On the ones.
9: In downtown Dallas, high water affecting two left lanes on I-30 westbound at Lamar. And also in Dallas, an accident blocking two right lanes on I-35E northbound at Inwood Road.
15: From the WBAP On-Time Experts 24-7 Weather Center, starting off our Sunday with the showers, we will see these taper off and eventually kind of fizzle out. We'll keep it mostly cloudy, head up to 82. Tonight, early clouds, gradual clearing, low 67. Monday, sunny, headed up to 84. Let's do that again for Tuesday. For WBAP News, I'm Jeff Eno at the Weather Channel.
9: Right now, 73 degrees in Dallas, 72 degrees in Fort Worth. Officials say crews have found a debris field off the coast of Nantucket from a plane that disappeared on its way from Bermuda to Boston. Coast Guard Northeast Commander Rear Admiral Matt Lake says crews have recovered and are working to identify some of the debris.
16: The debris that we've identified at this point, there's no indications that we found a black box. But again, it's very difficult because that debris is, extensive.
9: Officials say six people were on board the plane. They have not been found. In your money news, one of the most contentious mergers in history is set to close this week.
17: Paramount Warner Brothers merger is a go, and it will be once it's done, the most expensive takeover in Hollywood history. At $111 billion, Paramount has tentatively set October 6th to close the merger. Michelle Polino, Fox News.
9: 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I'm Lori Waffenschmidt.
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18: 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I'm your host, Mark Larson. Thank you for tuning in. A great show ahead for you, so stay tuned. But before we begin, I'd like you to put on your thinking cap, all right? Can you name this nutrient? Now, nutritionists love it, because clinical research shows it fights fatigue while promoting muscle strength and endurance. By one antioxidant measurement, it's 6,000 times more powerful than vitamin C. It's 800 times stronger than CoQ10. It can improve your depth perception. And millions of people in Japan use it every day to fight wrinkles and fine lines from the inside out. So what is it? What nutrient are we talking about? Well, Sherry Torkos is here to reveal the secret. She's a practicing pharmacist and author. She's written more than a dozen books on health, including the Canadian Encyclopedia of Natural Medicine. Welcome to the program, Sherry Torkos. Good to have you here.
19: Hey there, Mark. Thanks so much for having me. This secret nutrient that we're going to be talking about is called astaxanthin. Mm-hmm. And Reader's Digest, they featured it brilliantly in an article called The Latest It Antioxidant. Astaxanthin is a fountain of youth. As you mentioned, very popular in Japan, used mainstream for promoting beauty from within as a capsule. But here in North America, people just aren't as familiar with it. But listen to this. It has 60 human studies validating its efficacy. And as a pharmacist, this really caught my attention. And this nutrient is not something that you can get enough of in diet. It's found in salmon, mm-hmm. but you'd really have to eat a lot of salmon, like 5 pounds, just to get a good daily dose.
18: Well, so as much as I love salmon, but I'm not going that far. Sherry, I didn't know that there were 60 plus human clinical studies in this specific natural form of astaxanthin that happens to be in Purity's Asta-FX formula. Talked about Japan. Now, this is a capsule. This particular astaxanthin is all the rage for skin health, as they've been finding in Japan. Very, very interesting on so many fronts here, right?
19: Yeah, for sure. I mean, astaxanthin at just a 4 milligram dose, and that's the clinical dose that is in Purity's AstaFX formula, mm-hmm. It's clinically tested and shown to fight fine lines and wrinkles from the inside, and millions in Asia take it daily just for that. And I don't want to get too technical here, but just one human study that I'd like to mention to back up these benefits. They used the exact same dose and the type of astaxanthin that's in Purity's product, and they discovered significant benefits for skin hydration, skin texture, smoothness, elasticity, reduction of skin spots, and there was even a reduction of redness and an improvement in the evenness of skin tone. So we're talking about big beauty benefits, and it works from the inside out, which is fabulous. Men love it, women love it, and it's really catching on here in North America.
18: It sure is. It's a really impressive list of clinical benefits for beautifying skin from the inside out. No wonder they love it there in Japan, and now we're learning about it here. But Sherry, I know you like to say the wrinkle-reducing benefits and the skin tone benefits are just part of this. That's just kind of the cherry on the top. What do you mean by this?
19: Well, you know, I talk to a lot of people in the pharmacy every week. So I work as a pharmacist, and I also get a lot of friends and family and colleagues asking me about their health. And many people are, you know, in their 50s, 60s, 70s, and they really like the idea of a supplement that can help to improve the appearance of their skin. I mean, we all want beautiful, youthful skin, but for most people, this really isn't the key benefit. What's at the top of the list when you ask people, like, what do they most want to achieve in their health and their wellness? They want something that will help to promote muscle strength. And they want stamina. They want to be able to do the activities they enjoy, golf, tennis, hiking, playing with their kids and grandkids. And this is actually patented for muscle strength. You know, people want energy to fight fatigue. They want to feel sharp. They're also concerned about their vision. They want to keep their eyes healthy. People are concerned about heart health, circulation, immunity. Right. All of these areas, really, we're talking about staying healthy from the inside out. So, you know, when you think of it, the skin benefits are compelling, but to me, it's really just the cherry on the top.
18: Yeah, well, Sherry, you were saying that astaxanthin helps with endurance and performance against salmon loaded with astaxanthin. They perform these amazing feats of endurance. Astaxanthin is also found in high levels in the eyes of seagulls. Now, that's interesting. Humans bike faster when they supplement with a specific form of astaxanthin. So is there a common denominator in all of this, these kinds of bits of information?
19: Well, the research here is really clear. Astaxanthin is a molecule that fuels healthy performance, energy, stamina, strength. That's what we see in nature, and that's what we see in humans, too. It's like if you're getting older and you want an edge for strength, for energy, for youthful skin, to fight wrinkles from the inside out, but also to promote endurance and healthy vision, this is what you take. You take this AstaFX formula with a clinical dose of the right type of astaxanthin, and you really feel it. By one measure of antioxidant activity called singlet oxygen quenching activity, astaxanthin is 800 times stronger than CoQ10. And this was published in 2007 in a journal called Carotenoid Science. Another study found that astaxanthin is 6,000 times stronger than vitamin C as an antioxidant, again, in its singlet oxygen scavenging capacity. So it's incredible.
18: Well, I know Purity has a free bottle of AstaFX, just two little liquid capsules a day. That's all you need. And we're going to give out a special 800 number in just a moment for our listeners to take advantage of the free bottle offer. But before we do that, Sherry, Purity uses this natural form of astaxanthin, not that synthetic, cheaper form like you find out there on the market. This is really important as well, correct?
19: Yeah, you definitely need to do your homework when choosing supplements. And that's what I did. AstaFX uses 4 milligrams of the world's most clinically researched natural form of astaxanthin called Astareal.
18: Sherry Tarkos, pharmacist and author, is with us here on the program. Sherry, we learned today that astaxanthin is 6,000 times more powerful by this one measurement of antioxidant activity when compared to vitamin C. This AstaFX has so much power. Purity has something like 100 plus unsolicited testimonials on their website, and I found a couple that I especially enjoy. If I could read a couple of those, I think this is very interesting, if it's okay with you.
19: Sure, I think it's great to share feedback from people that are really taking the product.
18: Yeah, here's one from Ava in Texas. She gives AstaFX 5 stars, and she writes, quote, after taking AstaFX, my son was visiting us and said, Mom, you look youthful. I'm a Purity Products customer for the last 3 years and will never go back. That's from Ava. Here's one from Nina in Ottawa, Ontario. She's in the age group 45 to 54, gives it another 5-star review. She says this, quote, since taking AstaFX, I've felt so much better. My energy level, I would say, has gone from a 3 to a 10. How about that? She says, so I feel energized whenever taking. My husband even noticed I no longer complain about housework. Well, I've talked about this amazing product to all my family and friends. I'm sure they see how well I look because I feel great from the inside out. I've even noticed my skin appears healthier, too. I feel like a fountain of youth. Now, that's pretty good stuff from actual customers who've been trying AstaFX. And, Sherry, you mentioned before we started the show, you've been taking this product for yourself. And I know, knowing you for some time, it's worked very well for you, hasn't it?
19: It has. You know, I've been taking it for about 2 years now, and people are often surprised to hear that I'm 50. They tell me that I look more like I'm 35, which is nice to hear.
18: Yep.
19: I do eat healthy, and I exercise regularly, but I'm also a strong believer in the benefits of taking research-based supplements. And I take AstaFX every day to stay strong, healthy, to keep my energy levels up, and for my skin. I mean, I want to do everything I can to stay youthful and to keep my body sharp and also to prevent some of those issues that can arise as we age.
18: Great information with Sherry Torkos. We'll get back to her in just a moment. 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We'll give you the number and the special offer again at the end of the show in a few minutes, but lots to cover today. We'll get back to it here with Sherry Torkos. She's an author and pharmacist, and always great to have you on the show. Such great information, Sherry. Can you share with us a quick study or two to sort of back this up, highlight the science behind the elite astaxanthin that's found in AstaFX? Because I know there are, what, dozens and dozens of studies. Maybe you can pull out and highlight a couple of your favorites.
19: Yeah, for sure. So Dr. Mark Miller, he's a PhD, a biomedical researcher, he explains it well, and he's talking here about how free radicals compromise and undermine function and cellular performance in the body. He says astaxanthin is simply superb at negating this, as evidenced by clinical trials showing improved performance and accelerated recovery. In fact, research published in the Journal of Medicine and Science in Sports and Exercise found that those who took 4 milligrams of astaxanthin daily over 28 days scored better cycling times with greater output than those who did not take it. So they biked faster. Mm-hmm. I mean, remember this, astaxanthin is one of the few fat-soluble antioxidants that can actually neutralize free radicals even at the site of the mitochondrial membrane. It's like cellular body armor protecting your cells, your joints, blood vessels, brain, heart, and organs on many levels. So listen to this, Mark. Mm-hmm. There are 14 clinical studies on astaxanthin for brain health, 7 studies on skin health, 14 studies on eye health, including research for depth perception and focus, 6 studies showing astaxanthin supports cardio function, 42 studies on healthy aging and cellular health. I mean, there's a ton of research on human performance, too, showing benefits for energy, stamina, and endurance. I mean, this AstFX, it's incredibly powerful and versatile. It helps you stay in the game of life, stay energized, active, alert, healthy, and even stronger.
18: That is impressive on so many levels. So much great information there. And I know this astaxanthin has about a dozen patents, too. I'm looking here. I see there's a patent for promoting eye health and reducing eye fatigue. There's a patent for inhibiting the expression of cytokines in cells, and a patent, get this, on composition for body fat reduction. There's one for improving muscle atrophy in older adults. Sherry, I'd like to be a little bit of a skeptic here. How can this one simple nutrient magically do all of this? How can this AstaFX give us so many benefits? I mean, really?
19: Yeah, I know. It sounds amazing, too good to be true, but it really is true. Many of the studies that I'm referencing here, they're available on PubMed. These are reputable clinical studies conducted by leading researchers around the world that really back the benefits of astaxanthin. By the way, muscle output is better with astaxanthin, too. And this comes from astaxanthin research published in the International Journal of Sports Nutrition, November 2000. This was another study done with cyclists. They took 4 milligrams of astaxanthin. It was a small study, but very positive, showing that cyclists improved their trial time by 2 minutes in a 20-kilometer bike race. I mean, that's a meaningful improvement in a race like this. And the researchers said that they also burned fat more efficiently, which makes sense. Based on this research, Purity can actually make the claim that AstaFX will promote and improve power output in your muscles. I mean, I tell people, AstaFX in, strength and power out. It's transformative if you like energy. And this was found in other studies too, like one that looked at hand grip strength.
18: Oh, so much great information. Now, Sherry, I want to share a couple more testimonials that caught my attention out of so many right there on the Purity website. Again, these are unsolicited. These are from real people. Here's one from Rick. He's a male, aged 55 to 64, lives in Naples, Florida. He writes this: "What a great product AstaFX has been for me. After starting taking AstaFX, my workout and strength has increased as if I were in my 20s again. And I've only been on AstaFX for 2 months now. Can't wait to see the long-term effect. I look forward to taking AstaFX every morning for my afternoon workouts. I'll be taking this product for a long time." Here's Dee Dee. She's a female, age 45 to 54. She lives in Laurel Park, North Carolina. She writes this, quote, "I've been using AstaFX for a month now. I can see the difference in my energy level. I now have more energy, feel better since taking this product. I can actually see a difference in my skin as well. I'm a smoker who has smoking lines around my mouth, but the lines have diminished about 50%. Overall, I am so thrilled with my energy level. I love this product." Just a couple of samples from the real people who have responded on Purity's website. And Sherry, I'm looking at the list of patents again on this astaxanthin compound. This is where the science, the research backs up what we're talking about. This is just flat out amazing. And now, Sherry, a lot of people out there are going to think what I'm going to say here sounds a little bit odd. But you said before the show, this supplement may even help people drive a car better or use the computer more comfortably. I mean, come on, how does this happen?
19: It does sound funny, but AstaFX may actually help in these areas too. And here's why. One of the interesting things about astaxanthin is that it's a relative of vitamin A. And we know that vitamin A is good for our eyes, good for vision. Astaxanthin is too. Astaxanthin has actually been shown to fight oxidation in eye tissue. The scientists did a study where they found a 46% improvement in a measurement called depth perception. Now, depth perception, that's our ability to determine distances between objects, or basically to see in three dimensions. And researchers, they studied a handball team, specifically looking at how quickly they could change focus. Mm-hmm. And guess what? The handball team that was supplementing with astaxanthin, they were able to improve their accuracy and improve their performance in the depth perception test. Other research has also shown that astaxanthin helps reduce eye fatigue. And, you know, when you're on a computer, that's a big deal. Everyone's on computers these days and for long periods of time, and it's hard on our eyes. And we know that if you're driving a car and it's late at night and your reaction time is slow, that's not good. Astaxanthin actually helps the eyes focus and refocus. Dr. Hecht, PhD, one of the leading researchers at AstaReal, says that the product actually helps your eyes be more resilient. You see better with it. Your eyes are healthier. I mean, who doesn't love those benefits?
18: Again, we're talking with pharmacist and health author Sherry Torkos about our free bottle offer from Purity Products, talking about Asta FX. So much ground to cover. Sherry, I want to get back to the skin benefits and this issue of wrinkle reduction. Not as a cream or as a lotion, but as a capsule. You take it orally. This patent also covers this. You say this ingredient is proven to reduce wrinkles, and not just by a little. We're talking a dramatic amount. What's going on with this?
19: Yeah, I know. It's fascinating. A huge benefit. People want to look younger. I know I do. And I've noticed significant benefits since I've started taking it. But it's the science here that really shines. The whole concept of taking oral supplements to improve skin health. Relatively new concept here in North America, but in Japan, this is mainstream. Astaxanthin is already one of, if not the most successful ingredients in a new class of products called cosmeceuticals, or supplements that you take orally to enhance the cosmetic appearance of your skin. So listen to this. In one study, they gave 4 milligrams of astaxanthin, which, by the way, is the actual amount you get in Purity's Asta FX, and the skin benefits were dramatic. Within 6 weeks,

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1: 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Now, Sherry, for people who are just tuning in, one of the many highlights we covered earlier on today's program is just how revolutionary this special Purity Astaxanthin is for redefining aging skin. And astaxanthin works its magic inside the body in areas like endurance, stamina, energy. These are so many of the inside-out benefits that people will feel. And in fact, what will they feel when they start taking AstaFX?
0: So the reason you need to give this a try is because the benefits are real. The science is very compelling. Over 60 clinical studies and patents. I mean, the product is impressive, and it really works. This is a product where you will actually see and feel the benefits after taking it a month or so. The cosmetic benefits for your skin, we just mentioned a minute ago, really incredible. I've been taking it myself, and I see a huge difference. Others have noticed, too. People are always saying to me, you know, what do you use on your skin? What are you taking? And, you know, I tell people what you put into your body is just as important, if not more so, than what you apply to your skin. And think about the vision benefits, really unmatched by any other nutrient or supplement out there. It targets tired eyes, eye strain, and it helps improve eye focus and depth perception. It's great for circulation, energy, muscle strength, and endurance. You can literally boost your strength. As we age, this is crucial. It helps you enjoy life and stay in the game. Mm-hmm. And it can even help with recovery after exercise. Next, astaxanthin has the ability to fight fatigue and support mitochondrial function. So that means cellular energy and ATP support.
1: Now, Sherry, just a few moments left before we wrap up the program. I want to take a quick step back for a moment. I know we have this great free bottle offer today. We're talking AstaFX from Purity Products, and we'll get to that offer as we wrap up the program. Free bottle of AstaFX for all of our listeners. Again, it promotes healthy vision, skin, muscle, fights wrinkles like no other. And most of us have just never heard about all of this until today. So tell our listeners again how astaxanthin compares to other antioxidants or phytonutrients that are out there on the market right now, because this is truly unique, isn't it?
0: Well, you know, from an antioxidant perspective, the healthy aging perspective, astaxanthin is up to 6,000 times more potent than vitamin C in its singlet oxygen-quenching capacity. That should be enough to get everybody excited. There's really, you know, something in this for everybody. With AstaFX from Purity here, you get to see the amazing power of astaxanthin for yourself. It's the king of the carotenoids, and very few people are aware of its benefits, and I think millions are missing out on it because they just aren't aware of this incredible evidence-based nutraceutical.
1: And I know it may sound too good to be true for some people, Sherry. What do you say to any skeptics saying, come on, does it really do all of this?
0: Well, I'm a pharmacist, and in my training as a pharmacist, I'm trained to look at the science and to see what the science says. And the science on astaxanthin is very clear, backed by over 60 clinical studies, and many of these studies are accessible on PubMed, so you can check them out yourself. But the key takeaway is this. The benefits are real, the cosmetic benefits, the endurance benefits, the strength benefits, the vision benefits, circulation, cardio, the product really works. I mean, the science is so strong. I see the difference in how it makes my skin look and how I feel. I feel stronger, healthier, and I encourage folks to give this a try. With this free bottle offer from Purity, there's nothing to lose and so much to gain.
1: Such great information, wonderful show, and always good to talk with you, Sherry. Thank you so much for joining us today.
0: Thank you.
1: Sherry Tarkos, who's an author, she's a practicing pharmacist, she's written more than a

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9: The president of Cornell speaking out about the alleged gang rape that happened 2 years ago. I'm Lori Waffenschmidt from the 24-hour Breaking News Center.
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8: On the ones.
9: In Fort Worth, an accident blocking two right lanes of 35W northbound at Northeast 28th Street, causing stop-and-go traffic from Highway 121. And in downtown Dallas, flooding has two left lanes blocked on I-30 westbound at Lamar, causing stop-and-go traffic from 75 Central Expressway.
10: From the WBAP On-Time Experts 24-7 Weather Center, got these showers that will be tapering off and kind of fizzling out. We'll keep it mostly cloudy, go up to 82 today. Tonight, early clouds, then gradual clearing, low 67. And then for Monday and Tuesday, lots of sunshine. Both days headed up to 84. For WBAP News, Jeff Eno at the Weather Channel.
9: Right now, 74 degrees in Dallas, 72 degrees in Fort Worth. The president of Cornell University speaking out against what he called a deeply disturbing alleged gang rape that's facing renewed scrutiny. Fox's Brooke Taylor reports.
11: Cornell University's president basically saying they must do better. So it all comes as newly uncovered police records show that Cornell officers were at the Kai Pai house just hours before on October 19, 2024, making a drug-related arrest. Now, the police record doesn't identify the drugs involved in that arrest, but just 22 hours later, a female student says she was sexually assaulted by seven fraternity members for hours inside that same house while under the influence of ketamine and alcohol. Cornell's own investigation would later find the ketamine was being used by multiple people at Kai Pai around the same time.
9: Cornell's president also says he supports the appointment of New York Attorney General Letitia James as special prosecutor in the case. The Battle of Texas is on as the Dallas Cowboys are facing the Houston Texans in Houston. In the second quarter, the Texans lead the Cowboys 10-6. In your money news, the U.S. Postal Service's holiday shipping price increases are taking effect.
12: The U.S. Postal Service says the temporary holiday shipping price hikes will affect Priority Mail, Priority Mail Express, Ground Advantage, and Parcel Select shipments, noting most customers will experience single-digit to low double-digit percentage increases, with the steepest impacts likely relating to heavier packages traveling farther distances during the busy season. The rate changes will remain in place until January 17th. The agency says the short-term increases are intended to offset higher handling and operational costs during peak shipping demand. Kristen Goodwin, Fox News.
9: 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I'm Lori Waffenschmidt.
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1: 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Hey, I'm Gene.
2: And I'm Ramon, founder of DTN Wealth, right here in Fort Worth.
1: So, Ramon, today we're going into a topic that a lot of retirees think they understand because it sounds simple. Income. People retire. They want income, of course. They want dividends. They want interest. They want yield. They want monthly checks. And Wall Street knows that.
2: Exactly, Gene. And the word income is powerful, right? It sounds safe. It sounds stable. It sounds responsible. And it sounds like something a retiree should want. And to be clear, retirees absolutely need income planning, right? But here's the problem. Not everything labeled income is actually income in the way a retiree thinks it is.
1: That is where people can get into trouble.
2: Say that again.
1: That is where people can get into trouble, right?
2: Absolutely. Sometimes what looks like income is interest. Sometimes it's dividends. Sometimes it's capital gains. Sometimes it's option premium. And sometimes it's borrowed money. It's distribution of your own principal. And sometimes it's return of capital. It also could be managed payout policy that looks predictable until you actually read the fine print. And if you don't know the difference, you may think your portfolio is producing income when it, in reality, some of that income may be slowly eating the portfolio from the inside.
1: That is a strong opening because people see 7, 8, 9, maybe 10% yield and think, that solves my retirement income problem.
2: Exactly. They think yield equals safety. They think yield equals income. They think income equals sustainability. But those are not the same thing. A high distribution rate does not automatically mean the investment is healthy. A monthly payment does not automatically mean the fund earned that money, right? A bond fund doesn't automatically mean principal safety, and a closed-end fund does not automatically mean stability or stable income. And a dividend does not automatically mean the investor is better off. Sorry, I hiccuped.
1: So what is the first question a listener should ask?
2: Where is the distribution coming from? I think that is the question every retiree should ask. If the income is coming from interest or dividends generated by the underlying holdings, that is one thing, right? If it is coming from realized gains, that's another thing. And if it's coming from option premiums, or if it's coming from leverage or borrowed money, that's another thing. And if it's coming from capital, that can be very different. And if it's coming from return of capital, that can be very different. It may be tax managed. It may be part of a legitimate strategy, but it may also reduce cost basis, reduce future flexibility, and create a tax bill later.
1: So the monthly check is not the whole story.
2: Not even close. The check is the part people feel. The risk is often the part that you don't see until later.
1: You know what this reminds me of? It reminds me of when something feels free but is not. You ever take your family somewhere and they tell you, kids eat free?
2: Oh, yeah. And then somehow the bill is still $87, right?
1: Exactly. The kids' meal was free, but the drinks were not. The dessert was not. The appetizer was not. And the tip was not. So the word free got you in the door.
2: And that is exactly how some income products feel. The distribution gets your attention. The monthly check feels great, but the real cost may be somewhere else. It may be in the fund's NAV declining. It may be in leverage risk. It may be in the interest rate sensitivity, and it may be in credit risk, right? It may also be in tax consequences later. It may be in the loss of principal. The fact that the distribution rate is not actually supported by the portfolio's earnings.
1: And people do not always see it right away.
2: No, and that's the danger. If a stock crashes, people see it. If a bond fund drops sharply, people see it. But if a fund keeps sending a monthly distributions while the underlying value slowly erodes, investors may feel fine for a while. They say, I'm still getting my check, but the account value may be telling a different story, right?
1: And that is what we want listeners to really hear. The check is only part of the story.
2: Exactly. The full truth is, what is the distribution? What is happening to the NAV? What is happening to cost basis? What's happening to taxes, liquidity, risk? And what happens to the surviving spouse if that income changes? That is the real planning. So if you're listening right now, I want you to think about your own portfolio. Do you own closed-end funds? Do you own bond funds? Do you own high-yield funds, preferred funds, municipal bond funds? Or do you own ETFs? Do you own REITs? Anything that pays big monthly distribution? And yes, if the answer is yes, here's the question. Do you know exactly where that distribution is coming from?
1: Not just a number on the statement, right?
2: Exactly. Not what the brochure says, not what the advisor told you in one sentence, not what the yield number looks like on the website. Do you know? Do you actually know? Because if you don't, you may be relying on income that is less stable than you think.
1: And I think a lot of people listening are thinking, my advisor put me in this because I needed income.
2: And maybe that advisor had a good reason, right? And we're not saying every income fund is bad. We're not saying every closed-end fund is bad. We're not saying every bond fund is bad. There are situations where these tools can make sense, but they need to be understood. They need to be monitored. They need to be sized properly, and they need to fit the tax plan. They need to fit the income plan. They need to fit the risk profile, and they should never be sold as a simple magic paycheck, because there is no magic paycheck.
1: All right, let's start basic. What is a closed-end fund, Ramon?
2: Gina, a closed-end fund, is, or CEF, is an investment fund that typically raises a fixed amount of capital and then trades on an exchange like a stock. Unlike a traditional open-end mutual fund where shares are created or redeemed at a net asset value, a closed-end fund trades in the market. That means the market price can trade above or below the value of the underlying holdings. So a CEF, or a closed-end fund, can trade at a premium or a discount to its net asset value, or NAV.
1: So you can pay more than the fund is actually worth underneath, correct?
2: Potentially, yes. Or you can buy it at a discount, which sounds more attractive, but the discounts can widen. Premiums can disappear. The market can price in. The market price can move differently from the underlying portfolio, and that creates another layer of risk.
1: And CEFs often use leverage.
2: Yes, Gene. Many do. And that leverage can boost income or returns when conditions are favorable, but that leverage also cuts the other way as well. Regulators and fund sponsors generally warn that leverage can increase returns, but they can also increase losses and volatility. So when someone says the fund pays 8%, the retiree needs to ask how that 8% is being generated. Is that the fund borrowing money? What happens if rates rise? What happens if credit markets weaken? What happens if the underlying assets fall? What happens if the distribution rate is cut? This is the conversation.
1: So if you own closed-end funds, bond funds, or high-yield income funds, and you're not sure where the distributions are coming from, that is exactly the type of portfolio risk we can help uncover. At DTM Wealth, we do not just ask, what is it paying? We ask, is it sustainable? How is it taxed? What happens if rates move? What happens if the distribution changes? And does it fit the income plan? 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No obligation, just clarity. All right, let's go deeper into closed-end funds, because I think they appeal to retirees for one big reason, the distribution rate. The distribution rate often looks higher than what they can get from normal bonds, CDs, money markets, or dividend stocks.
2: Exactly, and that is what makes them attractive, right? A retiree sees a CEF paying 7, 8, 9%, maybe more. They compare that to a CD, a treasury, money market, or a regular bond fund, and they think, why would I not take the higher income? But the question is incomplete. The better question is, what risk am I taking to get that higher distribution? Because yield is never free.
1: All right, say that again.
2: Yield is never free, Gene. If something pays more, there's usually a reason. Maybe it uses leverage. Maybe it owns lower quality credit. Maybe it owns longer or long duration bonds. Maybe it uses options. Maybe it sells at a discount because investors are concerned. Maybe the distribution includes return of capital. Maybe the market is already pricing in a future distribution cut. You have to know.
1: And this is where people get trapped by the headline yield.
2: Yes, and they do not look under the hood, right? It's important to always look under the hood. Closed-end funds require under-the-hood analysis, man. You need to know what it owns, the leverage ratio, the borrowing costs, the duration, the credit quality, the discount and premium to NAV, the duration coverage, how much is income versus capital gain versus return of capital, whether the distribution has been cut before and what the NAV trend is, and what fees are, and what happens in a recession or rate shock. This is not a simple buy it for income decision.
1: Okay, so explain premium and discount risk, because this is something a lot of investors do not understand.
2: So let's say a closed-end fund owns a portfolio worth $10 per share, okay, based on the underlying holdings. That is roughly the NAV, but because it trades on the market, investors may pay $11 or $12 or more for the shares, okay? So that would be a premium. Or they may only pay $9 or $8. That would be a discount. Make sense so far?
1: Yeah, so market price is not always the same as the value of the assets inside.
2: Correct, and this can create opportunity or risk. If you buy at a big discount, or the discount narrows, that can help returns, right? But if you buy at a premium, the premium disappears. You can lose money even if the underlying assets do not perform terribly. For retirees, this matters because they may think I bought an income fund, but they also bought market price risk.
1: And discounts can get wider when people panic, right?
2: Exactly. And during market stress, CEF discounts can widen. And that means that the fund's market price may fall more than the NAV. So a retiree can get hit by the underlying assets declining, leverage magnifying the move, and the discount widening. This is a triple punch.
1: It's very different than owning a bond to maturity.
2: Oh, Gene, it's completely different. And that's one of the biggest misunderstandings. A retiree may think, I own income, but what they really own may be a market-traded fund with leverage, interest rate risk, credit risk, discount risk, liquidity risk, and distribution policy risk. Again, not automatically bad, but it must be understood.
1: All right, let's talk about leverage. Leverage sounds technical, but it's basically borrowed money, right?
2: Exactly. A fund may borrow money or use preferred shares of other leverage to buy more assets. If the fund can borrow at a lower cost and earn more on the investments, the spread can support higher distributions. But if the borrowing costs rise, asset values fall, or income weakens, leverage can become a bigger problem.
1: So leverage can make good times better and the bad times worse.
2: That's exactly right. A leveraged bond fund is not the same as owning a CD. A leveraged municipal CEF is not the same as owning an individual municipal bond to maturity. A leveraged preferred fund is not the same as a bank savings account. Yet many retirees view them all as income investments and mentally put them in the same safe bucket, and that can be really dangerous, Gene.
1: So the advisor should be saying, here is the leverage, here is why we are using it, and here's what could go wrong.
2: Exactly. And if the fund uses leverage, we want to know whether the client could handle that downside, not just financially, emotionally, because a retiree may say they can handle volatility when they are buying the fund for income. But when the fund falls 15 to 20% or more and the distribution is at risk, the same retiree may feel betrayed.
1: All right, let's talk about distribution cuts, because if someone buys a fund for income and the income gets cut, that changes everything.
2: Yes, it most certainly does, and this happens all the time. Distribution cuts are a major risk. If a fund cannot support the distribution from income, gains, or policy, the board may reduce it. They can hurt in two ways, right? First, the retiree's income drops. Second, the market price may drop because investors bought the fund for the distribution. So you can lose income and principal at the same time.
1: That's brutal.
2: Yep, it's a 1-2 punch, right? Imagine a widow relying on monthly income. She owns a fund paying 9%. The advisor said this will help provide income. The fund cuts the distribution. Now her monthly cash flow drops, the market price falls, and if she still needs the same spending level, she may have to sell more assets or sell more shares to make up the difference. That is exactly the kind of risk that should be stress tested before the fund is purchased.
1: So you mentioned something earlier that most listeners probably do not know. Section 19 notices. What are those?
2: Man, in simple terms, when a closed-end fund pays a distribution that may include something other than net investment income, the fund may send a notice that estimates the sources of that distribution. It may break down whether the distribution is estimated to come from income, capital gains, or return of capital. And these notices are not final tax reporting, but they are important clues.
1: So if a retiree is getting monthly checks, the Section 19 notice can help show whether the check is really earned income or something else.
2: Exactly. But here's the issue. Many investors never read them. Some advisors never explain them. And sometimes the notice is easy to ignore because the check still arrives. But if a fund repeatedly sends notices showing return of capital, that deserves attention. It does not automatically mean the fund is bad, but what it means is we need to investigate whether the distribution is sustainable or whether the fund is paying out more than it is earning.
1: And what is a managed distribution policy?
2: A managed distribution policy is when a fund sets a regular payout formula or target distribution. That can be appealing, but investors like consistency. But the payout may not always match the income actually earned by the portfolio during that period. The fund may use income, gains, return of capital to maintain the distribution. And again, not automatically wrong, but retirees must not confuse a managed distribution with a guaranteed income because they are not the same.
1: That is a critical distinction. Managed is not guaranteed.
2: Exactly. And managed means the fund has a policy. It doesn't mean the income is always earned. It doesn't mean NAV can't decline. It doesn't mean distribution can't be changed. It does not mean that tax character will always be favorable. It is a policy, not a promise from heaven.
1: So if someone owns CEFs right now, what should they look at first?
2: So, Gene, I would start with distribution coverage and NAV trend. Distribution coverage asks whether the fund is generating enough income or returns to support what it's paying out. And NAV trend asks whether the underlying asset value is holding up or it's being eroded. If a fund pays a high distribution and the NAV steadily declines over time, that's a warning sign.
1: So, Ramon, if the statement shows income but the account value keeps drifting lower, that matters.
2: It matters a lot. Think of it like a rental property. If the property sends you rent, but the house is slowly falling apart because you are not maintaining it, right? You may feel good about the rent for a while, but eventually the asset deteriorates. With CEFs, if the payout is too high relative to what the fund earns, the asset base can erode. That can lead to weaker future income, distribution cuts, or lower long-term returns.
1: So the question is not just what did it pay me this month, it's also what happened to the engine.
2: Exactly. Retirees need the engine inspected.
1: Let us get to the big one, Ramon, return of capital. Some people hear that phrase and think, that sounds bad. Others are told, no, do not worry, it's tax efficient. So what is the truth?
2: Well, Gene, I would say the truth is nuanced. Return of capital means part of the distribution may not be current income, dividend income, or capital gain. It may be return part of the owner's own capital. From a tax perspective, that can reduce cost basis rather than being immediately taxed as ordinary income or dividend income. But that does not make it free money.
1: So return of capital can feel tax friendly now, but create a bigger gain later.
2: Absolutely, it can. The tax may be delayed, not eliminated. If basis is reduced and the asset is later sold, the gain may be larger. If basis reaches zero, additional non-dividend distributions may be treated as capital gains. That is what I call the return of capital tax bomb. Not because every return of capital distribution is bad, but because investors may think I'm receiving a tax-efficient income when they may actually be lowering basis and setting up a future tax issue.
1: And if they're using that money to live on, they may not realize they are consuming part of their own capital.
2: Exactly. And that's the danger. There's a lot of advisors out there that push these closed-end funds and REITs and things like that, and they really never explain the tax structure. But the return of capital can be fine when it's part of a well-understood tax-managed strategy. But if it is destructive return of capital, it can become like taking wood from the foundation to keep the fireplace burning. It feels warm today, it weakens the house tomorrow.
1: So is all return of capital bad?
2: No, not all return of capital is destructive. In some strategies, return of capital can occur because of accounting rules, option strategies, unrealized gains, timing differences, or even tax-managed distribution policies. A fund may classify part of the distribution as return of capital even if the overall economic performance is fine.
1: So investors should not automatically panic, right?
2: Correct, but they should investigate because destructive returns in capital is different. That's when the fund is essentially paying investors back their own money because it is not generating enough income or gains to support the payout. The key question is the fund maintaining or growing NAV over a full cycle while paying the distribution? Or is the NAV deteriorating persistently while the payout continues? That is where the analysis actually begins.
1: So the question is not, is there a return of capital? It is the return of capital destructive.
2: Exactly. And that is the kind of distinction that gets missed when advisors sell yield instead of doing due diligence, right? So if you own a fund with return of capital distributions and nobody has ever explained whether that return of capital is tax managed, accounting driven, or destructive, it may be time for a review. 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
17: On the ones.
19: In downtown Dallas, two left lanes of I-30 westbound at Lamar are flooded and blocked. They are causing stop-and-go traffic from 2nd Avenue. And also in Dallas, an accident blocking three right lanes on I-35E northbound at Colorado Boulevard. That's causing stop-and-go traffic from Clarendon.
20: From the WBAP On-Time Experts 24-7 Weather Center, got these showers that will be tapering off and kind of fizzling out. We'll keep it mostly cloudy, go up to 82 today. Tonight, early clouds, then gradual clearing, low 67. And then for Monday and Tuesday, lots of sunshine. Both days headed up to 84. For WBAP News, Jeff Eno at the Weather Channel.
19: Right now, 74 degrees in Dallas, 71 degrees in Fort Worth. The Tennessee prison chief Frank Strada is resigning after the failed execution of convicted murderer Krista Pike.
21: This is Tennessee's second failed execution just this year. Pike's attorney says she is still alive, but on a ventilator, fighting for her life. Criminal defense attorney Josh Ritter says what happens next needs to be done with dignity. Tennessee officials are announcing there will be an independent review into Pike's botched execution. The state attorney general tells Fox, quote, "We need to know what happened." Former U.S. Attorney Ed Stanton will be conducting this. The governor's office saying the independent review will seek to determine if protocol was followed and consider whether additional recommendations are necessary.
19: Madison Scarpino reporting. The Dallas Cowboys facing the Houston Texans in Houston. At the half, the Texans lead the Cowboys 16-6. In your money news, North Texas consumers continue to feel the pinch at the checkout as food prices across the region remain up more than 3% year over year. 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I'm Lori Waffenschmidt.
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1: All right, Ramon, let's shift to bonds. For decades, retirees were told bonds are safe side of the portfolio. But a lot of people learned recently that bonds can lose money too.
2: Oh, yes, they did. Man, Gene, bonds are so boring. Why are we talking about bonds today? No, but I think That was a wake-up call. Bonds are not all the same. A treasury bill is different from a long-term treasury bond. An individual bond held to maturity is different than a bond fund. An investment-grade corporate bond is different from a high-yield bond. And a municipal bond is different from a leveraged municipal CEF. And even the short-duration bond funds are different than longer-duration bond funds. So I say when people just say, "I own bonds," that tells me almost nothing.
1: What do you need to know, Ramon?
2: What I need to know is what kind of bonds, what maturity, what duration, what credit quality, what yield, what tax status. See, it's a lot harder to answer, right? Whether it's an individual bond or a fund, whether leverage is involved, income is stable, what happens if rates rise, if credit spreads widen, what happens if the retiree needs to sell. Bonds can be helpful, but they're not automatically safe.
1: So let's talk about, and I want you to explain interest rate risk in plain English.
2: Oh, goodness. No, but in all seriousness, because if you own an older bond paying a lower rate and new bonds are paying higher rates, the old bonds become less attractive. So if market price adjusts downward, the longer the duration, the more sensitive it usually is to rate changes.
1: So a retiree could own a bond fund thinking it's conservative and still see it fall.
2: Absolutely. Especially if the fund owns longer duration bonds. This shocked a lot of people because they thought bonds always cushion stocks. But if inflation rises and rates rise, stocks and bonds can both struggle. That breaks the traditional comfort people had in the 60-40 model that we were talking about earlier.
1: So what is the difference between owning individual bonds and owning a bond fund?
2: With an individual bond, if the issuer remains solvent and you hold to maturity, you generally expect to receive par value at maturity, right? Plus interest along the way. If you sell before maturity, the market price can be higher or lower. With a bond fund, there is no single maturity date, or whether the whole fund returns par. The fund is consistently buying and selling bonds. Its NAV fluctuates. If rates rise, the fund value can decline. If investors redeem, the manager may have to sell holdings. So a bond fund can be useful, but retirees should not confuse it with an individual bond ladder.
1: So a bond fund is not equal guaranteed.
2: Correct. And the misunderstanding caused a lot of pain. So let's talk about credit risk for a second, Gene. Okay. What about credit risk?
1: So credit risk is the risk that the issuer may struggle to pay interest or principal. Higher yielding bonds usually come with higher credit risk. If a bond fund owns lower quality bonds, the income may look attractive, but during economic stress, those bonds can decline sharply. High yield can behave more like equity risk during bad markets.
2: So a high yield bond fund may not protect you when stocks fall?
1: Exactly. When the economy weakens, credit risk can rise. Investors may demand more yield, bond prices can fall, defaults may increase. And if the retiree bought the fund for safety, they may be surprised.
2: So let us touch on mutual bond funds because retirees love tax-free income.
1: Municipal bonds can be useful, especially for higher income investors. But municipal bond funds still have risks, interest rate risk, credit risk, liquidity risk, leverage risk, if they're leveraged muni CEF, for example, and state-specific concentration risk. Also, tax equivalent yields should be compared properly. Not all tax-free income is free from every tax. Some municipal bond income may affect other calculations or be subject to alternative minimum tax, depending on the bond type. So again, you need the analysis.
2: So this comes back to the same theme. The label is not enough, right?
1: Yeah, exactly. Municipal does not mean risk-free. Bond does not mean safe, and income does not mean sustainable. I think bond losses hurt people differently than stock losses. They expect stocks to move. With bonds, they feel betrayed.
2: But it's also because of the relationship, right? It's supposed to have an inverse correlation with stocks, and sometimes they trend together, and sometimes, whether that's up or down, like it can cut both ways, right? So when stocks fall, people don't like it, right? But they understand stocks are risky. When bonds fall, retirees feel like the safe side failed, so that can shake their confidence. And once confidence is shaken, people move everything into cash or CDs. Sometimes that's appropriate temporarily, but sometimes it locks in losses and creates reinvestment and inflation risk. That is why bonds need to be actively reviewed and not ignored. So if your portfolio has bonds, bond funds, municipal funds, high yield funds, or closed-end bond funds, do not assume they're safe just because the word bond is attached. Let us review the duration, credit quality, leverage, income sustainability, and tax impact. 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
1: All right, give me a story because I think this is where people will recognize themselves.
2: No, a story. I'm just kidding. Let's talk about Ron and Patricia for a second. Ron was 71, Patricia's 68. They had about $1.5 million and they were conservative. They didn't want crypto. They wanted income. They wanted to turn decades of savings into a dependable retirement check.
1: It sounds like a lot of retirees.
2: It does. And that is why this matters. Their previous advisor built a portfolio full of income funds, closed-end funds, bond funds, preferred funds, high-yield credit, a few dividend funds. On paper, the portfolio showed a strong yield. Ron loved seeing the monthly deposits, right? And Patricia liked that it felt predictable. And they looked at the account and thought, this is our retirement paycheck.
1: And that feels comforting, right?
2: Very comforting, Gene. But they didn't fully understand what they own. Some funds were leveraged, some traded at discounts and that had widened, and some had duration risk, some had credit risk, distributions included return of capital. Some income was less stable than it looked. And when rates moved and the markets became volatile, the portfolio started declining. But the distributions kept coming for a while. So Ron said, I'm not worried. We're still getting paid.
1: And that's the trap.
2: Exactly. And that is the trap, Gene. They were focused on the check, not the engine producing the check. Then one fund cut its distribution. Another fund's NAV started declining. A few positions were down significantly, and their tax reporting showed return of capital that they didn't understand. And when they finally reviewed the whole picture, they realized part of their income strategy had been quietly eroding the base of their portfolio.
1: So what did that feel like for them?
2: Gene, they felt betrayal, right? Ron said something like, I thought we were being safe. Patricia said, the question that every advisor should take seriously, if this was income, why is the account lower? That is a painful question because they weren't gamblers. They were not greedy. They were just trying to do the responsible thing, but they had been sold yield instead of a retirement income plan.
1: And it probably created tension between them.
2: It did. Ron wanted to keep the funds because he didn't want to lose the income. Patricia wanted to reduce risk because she was afraid of losing principal. And that is a real emotional divide. One spouse is thinking about cash flow today. The other is thinking about safety tomorrow. And without a clear plan, both can be right and still feel stuck.
1: That is exactly why the income plan needs to be clear before products are bought.
2: Yes, it does, Gene, because when the plan is unclear, every market decline becomes an argument. Every distribution cut becomes a crisis. Every tax document becomes a surprise. Retirees should not have to decode the portfolio after something goes wrong.
1: So what should have happened instead?
2: First, their true income need should have been calculated. How much did they actually need from the portfolio? What did Social Security cover? Did they have pensions? What expenses were essential? What expenses were discretionary? Were they helping kids or grandchildren? Did they need any money for travel? Did they have healthcare reserve? Were property taxes and home repairs included? There's a lot of questions that should have been asked.
1: So start with life and not products. Is what you're saying.
2: Exactly. The second portfolio should have been reviewed by source of income, interest, dividends, capital gains, return of capital. Third, the risk should have been mapped with duration, leverage, credit, discount risk. All those risks should have been gone through, right? The fourth income strategy should have been more diversified. Maybe some CDs or treasuries for near-term needs. Maybe individual bonds or bond ladders. A tactical dividend strategy, right? Maybe a limited CEF exposure was more appropriate. Maybe even annuity income was more suitable, or even a higher cash reserve, maybe less dependency on that high yield distribution.
1: So the goal is not to eliminate income funds. It is to stop pretending they're all safe.
2: Exactly, because income tools can have a place, but position size matters, due diligence matters, monitoring, tax planning, all matter. And the retiree needs to understand what can actually go wrong if the fund cuts distribution by 30%. Does the plan still work? If the market price falls 20%, can the client hold through it? If return of capital reduces basis, does the client understand that the future tax implication of that? If the surviving spouse inherits the portfolio, will he or she know what is going on? The question should be answered before the product is purchased.
1: And like that, you brought up the surviving spouse.
2: We have to. In many households, one spouse follows the investments more closely. The other spouse dies first. The surviving spouse may inherit the portfolio full of CEFs, bond funds, preferred funds, and the tax reporting. The details that they don't understand. And this is not loving planning. A good income plan should be understandable to both spouses.
1: All right, give me a better version.
2: Here's Stephen and Marcia. Similar age, similar assets. They also wanted income. They liked the idea of monthly cash flow. It was familiar to them. They were not used to trying to beat the market. They wanted retirement to feel organized, but before paying anything, they asked the right question. What income do we actually need?
1: That question changes everything, right?
2: It really does. Their Social Security covered a large portion of their essential expenses, and they had a small pension. The portfolio did not need to generate a 9% yield. It needed to provide supplemental income, inflation protection, tax flexibility, and legacy growth. So instead of chasing the highest yield, we build an income architecture.
1: So what did that include?
2: Gene, it included short-term cash, a treasury ladder for near-term needs, a diversified bond sleeve with controlled duration, and more importantly, a tactical dividend sleeve, a limited allocation to income funds where the risk was understood and tax-aware withdrawals. We did a Roth conversion review and regular monitoring of distribution sources. We're not against yield. We are against unnecessary yield risk.
1: That's a different conversation. It's not what pays the most. It is what does the plan require.
2: Exactly. And this is huge. Sometimes retirees take too much risk because they overestimate the income that they need from the portfolio. If Social Security, pensions, other income covers more than they realize, they may not need a 9% yield. They may need 3, 4, 5% from the portfolio plus growth, which reduces the pressure to reach. When some people actually do need that yield, but they need to really understand the risks they're taking for trying to receive that yield.
1: And you know, how did that help them emotionally?
2: It gave them clarity. Marcia knew which assets were there for near income. Steven knew which assets were there for long-term growth. They both knew that not every distribution was the same. They knew that if one fund cut its payout, the entire plan would not collapse, and they knew that tax planning mattered. And what they also knew is that the plan was not dependent on one high-yield product behaving perfectly forever.
1: That's the big difference between income planning and yield chasing.
2: Exactly. Yield chasing says, find me the biggest check. Income planning says, build me a reliable system.
1: Okay, so let's bring in the business owner now.
2: Let's let you do this one. So, Gene, let's bring in the business owner now.
1: All right, think about a business owner named Elaine. Composite example, Elaine sold part of her business and netted several million dollars. For years, she had lived off business cash flow. And after the sale, she wanted the portfolio to replace that cash flow. So she started looking for income. She was pitched private credit, closed-end funds, high-yield bond funds, preferred income, real estate income, and all kinds of strategies that promised yield.
2: And after a sale, the pressure is real because the business check is gone, right?
1: Yeah, exactly. The business used to generate distributions. Maybe it paid for a vehicle. Maybe it covered insurance. Maybe it absorbed costs. Maybe it created irregular but meaningful cash flow. After the sale, she had capital, but the capital is not the same as income. So she felt pressure to make the money produce. That is when yield pitches become very tempting.
2: Gene, what was the problem?
1: Well, her spending need had not been fully separated from her investment desire. She wanted the portfolio to recreate the business cash flow immediately, but a business and a portfolio are different. Business has risk, but the owner may have control. A portfolio has market risk, credit risk, liquidity risk, and tax risk. If she chased yield too aggressively right after the sale, she could expose the capital that was supposed to be the fund for the rest of her life.
2: Gene, tell our listeners what she should have done.
1: Okay, first, build the post-sale plan. Tax reserve, lifestyle income need, cash reserve, debt payoff, and spouse protection, legacy goals, and then an opportunity bucket. Then determine what yield is actually required. Maybe she does not need to force the portfolio to generate 8%. Maybe part of the income comes from conservative assets, part from dividends, part from tactical growth, and then part from scheduled withdrawals, and maybe some protected income tool is suitable. The goal is not to replicate business cash flow blindly. The goal is to convert business value into sustainable personal wealth.
2: And that's an important distinction for our business owners out there. They may be wealthy on paper, but still vulnerable if the income system is wrong.
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1: All right, everyone, let us make this practical. How should someone evaluate income investments?
2: They need an income due diligence framework, not just what does it pay, but how does it pay? How reliable is it? What risk is supporting it? And what tax character does it have? And what happens if income changes? I think there's a very long process that I could absolutely give you one by one. But as I'm looking at this checklist that I've written out for you listeners out here today, I'm realizing, man, this is actually more complex. Our due diligence checklist is really complex, Gene. And to be frank, I want you all, if you're dabbling in this area of investments, I'd actually just love you to come see us. Get a second review so that way we can go over this checklist with you.
1: Yeah, let's see. We don't have to go into the exact details, but I'll go through the steps, just a real high-level look.
2: Okay.
1: So step one, identify the true income need. That sounds pretty obvious there.
2: Yep.
1: Step two, identify the source of distributions. Looking where we're going to get that income from.
2: Yeah.
1: Review NAV and principal trend. So for any investments you currently have, review leverage. If any of your investments have leverage, it's an important thing to have reviewed. Also review duration and credit risk of the, if you have any bond funds, bonds, any kind of income generating investment out there. And also review the tax character. We always got to take taxes into consideration. Step seven, stress test a distribution cut. So what happens to your plan if the distribution is cut? The

0: Number four is the fund using leverage. Is the fund using leverage? Number five, what is the current discount or premium in to NAV? Number six, has the fund ever cut its distribution? Number seven, what is the duration and credit quality? Eight, what happens if rates rise and the economy weakens? Nine, what is the tax character of the income? And lastly, 10, how does the investment fit into my income plan, not just my portfolio?
1: And I think that one is bigger.
0: It is, because if the advisor can only say it pays a good yield, that's not enough. A retiree deserves a deeper answer than that.
1: And let's say they can't answer those questions.
0: Then slow down, get a second look. Come see us, dtnwealthplanning.com, or call us at 817-438-6752. Do not assume that the product is wrong, but do not assume it's right either. The goal is clarity here.
1: All right, Ramon, it's time for You've Got Mail. And this listener writes in, says, Ramon, I'm 67. I own several closed-end funds paying monthly income. Since I'm getting enough income from those funds, should I delay Social Security until 70? That's a great question for today's episode.
0: It really is. And the answer, because I have to be very careful here, is maybe. Using portfolio income to delay Social Security can be a smart strategy in some cases, especially for the higher earner in a married couple where the survivor benefit matters. But if that income is coming from a closed-end fund, we need to ask, is the income stable? Are distributions covered? Is leverage involved? Is there return of capital? Could distributions be cut? What happens if NAV declines? What happens if rates move? And what happens if the surviving spouse depends on the strategy? I think these are all real questions that we all have to ask.
1: So the Social Security decision depends on the quality of the income bridge.
0: Exactly. If the bridge is strong, delaying may make sense. If the bridge is shaky, we need to reconsider. Maybe cash reserves should fund part of the bridge, maybe a bond ladder. Withdrawals from taxable accounts, maybe there's a Roth conversion planning claiming earlier, may be appropriate. But we cannot make the Social Security decision by looking only at the monthly income number.
1: So your final answer?
0: Do not delay Social Security just because your portfolio is currently producing enough income. First, verify the income is sustainable, tax efficient, and appropriate for your plan. And what I would say, too, is if it is returning any return of capital, just make sure you understand the tax liability ahead.
1: All right, Ramon, bring it home. What are the big takeaways?
0: Gene, I can think of seven big takeaways here. Number one, not all yield is income, and not all income is sustainable.
1: All right, number two.
0: Closed-end funds can carry premium discount risk, leverage risk, distribution cut risk, and return of capital complexity.
1: Okay, and a third one.
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1: All right, takeaway number four.
0: Bond funds are not the same as individual bonds. Bonds are not automatically safe. Duration, credit, liquidity, and leverage matter.
1: And number five?
0: A high distribution rate can hide a weakening asset base. Always review NAV trends and distribution sources.
1: All right, give us a sixth one.
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1: And if someone is listening and says, hey, I own income funds, bond funds, or closed-end funds, and I do not know whether the income is sustainable, what should they do?
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9: On the ones.
10: In downtown Dallas, flooding has two left lanes blocked on I-30 westbound at Lamar. That's causing stop-and-go traffic from 2nd Avenue. And in Italy, an accident blocking two right lanes on I-35E southbound before L.R. Campbell Road, causing stop-and-go traffic from FM 329.
11: From the WBAP On-Time Experts 24-7 Weather Center, we will keep it mostly cloudy, even with these showers coming to an end. We'll run it up today to the low 80s. Tonight, mostly cloudy early, gradual clearing, overnight low 67. Monday, sunny and 84. Tuesday, sunny and 84. For WBAP News, I'm Jeff Eno at the Weather Channel.
10: Thank you, Jeff. Right now, it is 74 degrees in Dallas, 71 degrees in Fort Worth. The news is brought to you by CTS Power Sports. Tensions remain high in the Middle East as the U.S. continues to pressure Iran's economy. Fox's Trey Yinks reports from Tel Aviv.
12: Due to the ongoing U.S. naval blockade and heavy sanctions, inflation in Iran remains high and the currency remains weak. This is starting to affect everyday citizens across the country. Multiple sectors are starting to feel that pressure, long lines at gas stations, limited supply routes, and even healthcare being affected. As of last week, CENTCOM says more than 115 commercial vessels have been redirected as part of the ongoing U.S. naval blockade. A number of Iranian oil tankers have also been targeted in U.S. strikes. These efforts, directed by President Trump and led by CENTCOM Commander Admiral Brad Cooper, are making it challenging for Iran to prop up their economy through oil exports.
10: President Trump says he's rejected Iran's latest peace proposal and suggested he could resume strikes after the midterm elections. Cowboys are facing the Houston Texans at this hour in the third quarter. The Texans lead the Cowboys 23-13. In your money news, job creation cooled in September.
13: The unemployment rate rose to 4.2% last month. The number of new jobs created cooled to 29,000, and revisions to July and August show 60,000 fewer jobs created than previously reported. And more people were looking for work last month. The labor force participation rate rose to 61.8%. Ginny Coselda, Fox News.
10: 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I'm Lori Waffenschmidt.
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3: 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Investing always involves risk of loss, and past performance is not a guarantee of future results. And now, Spencer McGowan, president and six-time winner of the Forbes Best in North Texas Wealth Managers, joined by Alex Tolene, chief operating officer of McGowan Group Asset Management.
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17: Thank you, Spencer.
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17: So we've had a lot of surprises in 2026.
16: Shocked.
17: Epic fury. Right. Epic. Still going on. Massive profit growth. Probably the greatest we've ever seen, underscored by some mark-to-markets of big tech investments in things like Anthropic and OpenAI. Productivity surge, U.S. economic strength, GDP twice the average, record low unemployment claims, U.S. energy dominance, and capital expenditure explosions.
16: All right, we're gonna revisit that.
17: Okay.
16: Now, what else? Because the year is three-fourths over.
17: Yeah, so best performances and worst performances today. You want to cover that real quick?
16: Top 10, bottom 10. I want to stick with the surprises.
17: Okay.
16: And you're going to walk us through, as we go through the headline roundup, what does the peak of this bull market look like? Maybe a little anticipation, because bull markets don't last forever.
17: They don't. But I will tell you this. I remember in 2005 looking at the spreads between home prices, particularly in California and Florida, and rental rates, and the gap was massive, right? And I was like, ooh, it's not going to end good. But it'll last a couple more years.
16: Okay.
17: 1995, 96 was kind of the same thing, right? Lasted a few more years.
16: Oh.
17: You could tell it was overpriced, but not over yet.
16: Well, we will also conclude the program with some bargains created by disruption.
17: I like it.
16: And bargains that would be resilient in an equity bear,
17: mm-hmm.
16: at least in forward return calculations.
17: Yep.
16: All right. So shocked. I want to do the shocking again.
17: Let's do it.
16: Let's go a little more in depth. Yes. Epic Fury, Ayatollah gone.
17: Yeah.
16: Right. Then the Ukrainian breakthrough with Firepoint.
17: What's that?
16: Those are the drones.
17: Okay. Yeah.
16: And we covered that lady's history a few episodes ago.
17: The princess of drones.
16: Oh man. They have wiped out Russia's refining capacity.
17: Yeah, that has not helped us, has it?
16: Well, how so?
17: Well, it's 7% of the exportable total global supply of diesel fuel.
16: That is rippling its way. Now, here's another shock that has to do with the gasoline and the diesel.
17: Okay.
16: The premise since the 1970s had been oil goes up, right?
17: Yep.
16: And then we have a recession. But economic growth accelerated. So economic growth, see, this is shocking, because sometimes if you get surprised by something, you have to say, well, maybe my premise was wrong. Okay, gasoline goes up. Yes, inflation. And the economy is going to suffer.
17: Mm-hmm.
16: Well, two things on this. First, the economy growing at 5%.
17: Yeah, it's huge.
16: I'll put this in context.
17: Okay.
16: The last time that we had 6% GDP growth.
17: I think I know when this was.
16: For an entire year. It was in the Reagan years.
17: Yep.
16: So Reagan takes office. Some of this will sound familiar. Goes on a massive deregulation campaign. Cuts the Federal Register of Regulations in half.
17: Right.
16: It's actually down about 40%.
17: Okay.
16: I think they snuck some new ones back in.
17: They tend to do that.
16: Yeah, by the end of the year, they had come up with some new rules. But in any case, it was cut in half. There was a tax cut.
17: Mm-hmm.
16: And the deregulation unleashed productivity.
17: That's right.
16: And by 1986, inflation, you know, which peaked in the late 70s, right around 1981, actually.
17: Yeah.
16: It had come back down. So it was, again, you have to acknowledge these surprises, but lots and lots of jobs.
17: Yep.
16: Record low unemployment claims. Economic growth accelerated. 50% profit growth for the S&P 500 over last year. And we're about to get the October reports.
17: Mm-hmm.
16: So fourth quarter begins. So gee, that was fast.
17: Part of the question in this third quarter reporting, I think, will be, is this peak earnings growth? Okay. And that's talking about the rate of change of earnings growth.
16: Delta, delta, delta.
17: Delta, delta, delta. Can I help you, help you, help you?
16: Rate of change, rate of change, rate of change. So if my earnings growth starts to slow down.
17: Yes.
16: The rate of change in my earnings growth is moving downward. I'm still making more money.
17: That's right.
16: Than the year prior, but peak earnings growth. And it could have been the July announcements for the second quarter.
17: Well, I think part of this sideways move that we've had for the last 6 months has to do with some anticipation that we may have peaked. And is there's kind of a chewing and a repricing going on really to accommodate that potentiality?
16: Well, the memory explosion was one. And Micron was a good example. So we thought, oh man, that is overpriced because it went up so much so fast.
17: It was cheap.
16: It was at the end of, at the beginning of the year, went from 192 to 455. Well, earnings were projected to be $50 in 2027, then $100, now
17: $160. Yep.
16: So just,
17: I still have that
16: memory explosion.
17: I still have that report sitting in the IC with the projections of what the Ford earnings in 2027 were supposed to be. And that was March of this year.
16: Wow.
17: Yeah.
16: So that's, well, looking for that peak. Now, 2026, three quarters over. Would you like to do sectors or top 10? Why don't we do top 10, bottom 10?
17: Yeah.
16: If you were ready, you were chomping at the bit.
17: Yeah, not surprising. A couple of these names did make it in the portfolio, by the way, but SanDisk, 613%.
16: Didn't have that one, though.
17: Nope. Moderna, 561%. That was
16: cancer breakthrough.
17: Yeah, there you go. Dell Technologies, 335%. Micron, 266%. Seagate, see a theme here. Seagate, 225%. Intel, 212%. Bloom Energy, 200. Marvell Tech, it's all tech related, right? Except for Moderna.
16: That's biotech.
17: Advanced Micro Devices, 182. Hewlett Packard Enterprises, 159.
16: And who was left behind in the S&P, the bottom 10?
17: Charter Communications, minus 46%.
16: That is some deep value there.
17: They have a lot of debt. There is a potential pathway to victory for them, but it's not easy. I think
16: Starlink is just gonna eat their, they're already eating their lunch.
17: Well, they're doing deals with Starlink. That's the news.
16: That could bail them out.
17: That could bail them out.
16: I don't know what proprietary advantage they would have that Elon wants, but go ahead.
17: I think they're just networked. Pentair, minus 48. Rollins Inc., minus 49. Fair Isaac, minus 50. Lululemon, minus 52.
16: Man, they beat up on Nike, too.
17: Yep. Well, they just kicked him out, didn't they? Insulate, I'm not sure what that is. 53. AppLovin.
16: Not loving it.
17: Not loving it. Minus 54. Intuit, minus 59. And CoStar Group, minus 60%. CoStar's kind of an interesting story because they own all the salvage yards and they're consolidating. They're moving into Europe, but apparently nobody cares. Is that CoStar? No, I'm thinking Copart. I'm sorry. CoStar is not them.
16: We digress, and now we move to the sectors.
17: Okay.
16: What's the number one sector in the S&P 500 this year?
17: What is it?
16: It's the S&P Energy Index.
17: Ah, there you go.
16: It's a 42%. And you would think, okay, information technology would be leading. It's 29%. The NASDAQ 100, also tech-heavy, 20%. Now, the bottom sectors are always intriguing. Consumer discretionary, minus 5%.
17: Well, utilities, minus 6%.
16: That was strange with Vistra. Right?
17: Yeah.
16: I mean, it went up so fast, I had never seen utilities at that valuation.
17: It was nuts.
16: So it was a nice profit, but you're really in a period of utilities having to figure out, wow, they've got to expand. They've got the regulation. I don't think that's a good part to be. Right? You have big capital expenditures, overregulated, lots of demand for power, which was the reason for the rally on that side. So coming up next, let's do the five big mistakes. Shout out to Papa Dean. In his book, he had the stupid things people do with their money, including getting obsessed during a correction and selling perfectly good assets, right?
17: Yep.
16: But we wanted to build on that from true experience as wealth managers. We're going to bring that to light. And then the grand finale is today's headline roundup.

0: energy might feel like a bit of an obvious one. We know what's gone on with energy markets this year. Q3 earnings expectations for that sector, about 112%. It's the lowest from a PE standpoint valuation looking out. So you got to play energy. It's only about 4% of the S&P 500. Being overweight there does not take a whole lot. It's certainly a sector you should have exposure to.
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2: A shout out to my dad, Dean McGowan, also known as Papa Dean, here on Net Worth Radio. He published the book, Keeping Your Money, actually has won a couple of awards for it. And I think the strongest chapter is stupid things people do with their money. And he went through real examples of stupid things people do with their money. We want to build on that with real life experiences from Alex and I and what we've seen over the years. All right, Alex, the five big mistakes most investors make.
3: Are you ready?
2: Just walk us through it.
3: Okay. I'm going to go one by one, then we can kind of discuss them. First one is obsession, overspending, overpaying, gambling, and what do you know that just ain't so?
2: That's right.
3: That's Mark Twain, right?
2: Yeah. We'll work our way back up in defining these. So, you know, it's not what a man doesn't know that gets him in trouble.
3: Mm-hmm.
2: It's what he knows that just ain't so. I believe I got the quote essentially correct.
3: Yeah.
2: Yeah. People believe stuff that just ain't so. And we've got some funny examples of that. All right.
3: And then what to do instead.
2: Okay.
3: So we want to cover that too.
2: All right. Working our way back up to five.
3: So obsession. My quote on this is, you know, are you here to be right or are you here to make a return and preserve capital? And we've seen this a lot with people that get into positions over the years and they're like, well, I'm going to be right. And then it goes down and then they become long-term investors forever.
2: Okay, well, we're going to come back to obsession. If everybody's focused on something and you can't think of anything else, you might want to broaden your horizons and not get obsessed with one thing. Go ahead. What's next?
3: All right. Overspending. I like to call this lottery traps.
2: Great examples of that. Overspending is pretty self-explanatory, but we've got some surprising examples there. And the last two.
3: Overpaying is always a good one, right? Because we saw that. We've seen that a couple of times in real estate because, well, prices will always go up.
2: And that's not true.
3: And that's not true. Gambling.
2: Oh, and some people don't know they're gambling.
3: Yeah.
2: And we've got some good examples there. So let's start with obsession. All right.
3: Okay.
2: Everybody's obsessed with AI right now.
3: Yeah.
2: You got a bunch of people over there, you know, saying, oh, man, we're all going to die in the Matrix. And then you got Jensen Wang, you know, saying, hey, this is and Elon Musk saying this is awesome. So everybody's focused on that. But it pays to remember some of the stories. Obsession, the frenzy of 1999.
3: Oh, yeah.
2: The late 90s. We were buying up those zero coupon bonds. Everybody's like, well, why don't you have any Lucent?
3: Right.
2: Right. There was Lucent, Alcatel, Nortel, and Pets.com. What do they all have in common?
3: They're broke.
2: They're not here anymore. Okay. But everybody was focused on that. And clean tech was an obsession. And we're going to cover an example.
3: Okay.
2: Right. Because clean tech is still with us.
3: Yeah.
2: But everybody was obsessed with it in 2021.
3: It's going to the moon.
2: That's right. Because you had, well, let's just say clean tech was an obsession and a frenzy. And you got to remember that. 2014, Master Limited Partnerships.
3: Ooh, I remember that so vividly.
2: And all these companies were overspending at the time. You helped us to exit and not get, you know, obsessed.
3: Well, I remember this pretty clearly. We're in an investment committee meeting in Energy Transfer, which is, you know, a company we love today. But in 2014, you bring out the earnings statement and you're like, they just borrowed another $9 billion to pay dividends.
2: No, they borrowed $2 billion a quarter.
3: Well, all right. So yeah, $8 billion.
2: To build pipelines and pay dividends.
3: It's like, that's not a good idea.
2: Well, if somebody's borrowing money to pay a dividend, that is a bad idea. But everybody was obsessed. So there was one notable, highly successful Dallasite. Mm-hmm. And I had the backstory. So he was so obsessed with the Master Limited Partnerships.
3: Yep.
2: He was bragging that he had $1 billion worth on margin.
3: That's correct.
2: And on margin.
3: Yeah.
2: Because he could borrow money and just pay a little interest and get a big fat 6-7% dividend.
3: Yeah, that's easy.
2: Yeah. Yeah, that's just brilliant. It's called the carry trade. Well, it carried right into the huge correction and it ended in a margin call. So they sold his MLPs to pay off the debt. It was probably a $300 million loss by my calculation at the time. Now, so that was an obsession.
3: Well, you know, another story around that, we had one client at the time that was consolidating with us. She said, well, I don't need you guys to help me with MLPs. That's easy.
2: That's easy.
3: There you go.
2: I remember that. That was easy. That was really easy from 2014 through 2020. Ouch.
3: Yeah.
2: Anyway, so you want to be obsessed with the concept. Even energy infrastructure will deserve a harvest at some point, like we did in 2014.
3: That's right.
2: Don't always get it right. But anyway, overspending. I have an example of this.
3: Yeah.
2: I had two cases.
3: Okay.
2: Now, the story is there's a group between, I would say, $5 and $10 million.
3: Mm-hmm.
2: Now, you think you're rich.
3: Yeah.
2: Really rich. And in both of these cases, they decided that they could, it was after, you know, we probably had a good year or something. And they're mm-hmm. like, oh, we've got to get a beach house or we got to get a mountain house and we'll just borrow the money. Right?
3: And, okay.
2: Okay, so you're going to borrow money to buy a second indulgence in real estate.
3: Mm-hmm.
2: And you're going to have to pay property tax.
3: Sure.
2: Have you done the budget on that? You know, because if you think you're really rich, between $5 and $10 million, until you buy two big old homes on margin, you know, borrowing money.
3: Well, yeah, so this,
2: it's like you are not that rich. That is way overspending. And the temptation at $5 to $10 million seems to be just as bad as even lower levels.
3: You know, it's
2: now, sometimes the obsession happens over $10 million because then you think you're really rich.
3: It's very interesting. I think a good exercise is to calculate carry cost. And what is this really going to cost me on an annual basis? What's my cash flow? Right, my overall cash flow, and that gets to, you know, do I actually have a budget for that?
2: Good point.
3: And if you're collecting $400,000, $500,000, $600,000 in dividends and interest, and you want to go to a beach or to the mountains, just rent it. Come on, yeah, I mean, spend $10,000 on a week.
2: If you have a big profit and you want to pay cash, that's fine, but. Well, anyway,
3: even then, I think
2: that's why you update your wealth plan.
3: You still need to cover, you know, the carry cost of what this thing's going to really run you.
2: Okay, let's do some overpaying.
3: Overpaying.
2: And this is where it goes with obsession, because if you're obsessed with a concept and you're hearing about it, let's do a clean tech example of overpaying for something.
3: Well, you got up here some of the small nuclear reactors. Oklo, as an example, had a huge run, right? Went from $66 to $120.
2: No, they went from, $6 to $200. Wow. And that was 2024 to 2025.
3: Yeah. Had a huge run.
2: $200. And how much money had they ever made?
3: Never.
2: No, they lost money.
3: Yeah, they burned cash like crazy.
2: How much in sales did they have at the time when they were 200?
3: Zero.
2: Oh.
3: Zero. But
2: now they're 37. So they were $30 billion market cap. Now they're seven.
3: Yeah. And they're probably going to be cheaper Right. Reality starts to set in. These things take longer. They burn more cash than you think. Ultimately, they'll have to raise money, which means share issuance or debt issuance. And yeah. And then you probably have another opportunity in a year or two or three, right? When they start getting all that stuff in shape. And that's,
2: it's okay to wait.
3: It's a better opportunity then.
2: And you could say, well, if I'm not obsessed with one concept, then it's fairly easy for me, right?
3: Mm-hmm.
2: To move to a different concept.
3: Yeah.
2: Right. But if you're obsessed with one thing, then you tend to overpay. And I guess we could get into other examples like Lucid, Rivian, right?
3: Mm-hmm.
2: Those are good examples, but.
3: Oh yeah.
2: Now, oof. Now just straight gambling. Okay. I want to cover the pricing of a picture of a monkey.
3: These were hot.
2: So the monkey picture.
3: Digital monkey picture.
2: Bored Ape Yacht Club.
3: You can't hang this in your house unless you got a house in the metaverse.
2: That was smart, too. So, crypto is the way of the future, right?
3: Yeah.
2: And non-fungible tokens are just pictures. In this case, they were just pictures of monkeys.
3: Yeah.
2: So let's cover the pricing on these things, because people got really obsessed on the crypto side. So we're going to take a quick break.
3: I was about to say.
2: Then we're going to cover a couple of examples of what was gambling and obsession combined. Stay tuned. 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
6: 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I'm Lori Waffenschmidt from the 24-Hour Breaking News Center.
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4: On the ones.
6: Things are clearing up on the roads. Downtown Dallas, the lane restrictions have been lifted on I-30 westbound at Larmer, still causing heavy traffic from 2nd Avenue. And in Italy, the accident has been cleared on I-35E southbound before L.R. Campbell Road, still causing heavy traffic from FM 329.
7: From the WBAP On-Time Experts 24-7 Weather Center, we will keep it mostly cloudy, even with these showers coming to an end. We'll run it up today to the low 80s. Tonight, mostly cloudy early, gradual clearing, overnight low 67. Monday, sunny and 84. Tuesday, sunny and 84. For WBAP News, I'm Jeff Eno at the Weather Channel.
6: It's 75 degrees in Dallas, 72 degrees in Fort Worth. The investigation continues into the thwarted hijacking of a Fly Dubai flight last week. Ambassador to Israel Mike Huckabee tells Fox's The Sunday Briefing what it was like to meet one of the passengers who helped stop the plane from crashing.
8: He was a very humble, gracious guy. You know, he is the most non-heroic type hero, but he really is an incredible hero. Had he not acted, 174 people, including 30 children, would absolutely have been lost.
6: Officials say the co-pilot accused of trying to hijack the plane had been banned from flying in Oman because of concerns over his extremist views. In your money news, one of the most contentious mergers in history is set to close next week.
9: The Paramount Warner Brothers merger is a go, and it will be once it's done, the most expensive takeover in Hollywood history. At $111 billion, Paramount has tentatively set October 6th to close the merger. Michelle Polino, Fox News.
6: 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I'm Lori Waffenschmidt.
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2: The five big mistakes most investors make at one time or another, whether they'll tell anybody about it or not.
3: Right.
2: All right, that's what we're covering. And Alex, go through the five categories, and we're down to the last
3: two,
2: and we may come back up the chain, but go ahead.
3: All right. We got obsession, overspending, overpaying, gambling, and then what you know that's true, that just ain't so.
2: That's right. Believing something that's not true. So that's why Alex and I here on the show, and also in the investment committee, we play the game true or not true.
3: Yeah.
2: True that the Strait of Hormuz will be reopened shortly?
3: Probably not.
2: Not true. Okay. We made that mistake one weekend.
3: Yeah.
2: Like, oh yeah. Okay. It looks like it's over. That was a mistake.
3: Yeah.
2: Now we didn't change the portfolio as a result.
3: No, not at all.
2: We tend to move steady based on research. All right, so Bored Ape number 8817.
3: Mm-hmm.
2: I'd like to cover the history.
3: Ooh.
2: So Bored Ape number 8817 came out 2021 at $200.
3: Okay.
2: They price it in Ethereum because I guess that was fancier back then because crypto is way of the future.
3: Yeah.
2: And if you're buying a non-fungible token using crypto, and you're at the top of the intellectual food chain, aren't you?
3: Well, Sotheby's got involved in this deal.
2: This has panache. Now, kudos to the seller.
3: That's right.
2: All right. So what happened at the highest sales price for Bored Ape? Picture of a monkey, number 8817. What happened?
3: All right. So this thing originally mints in April of 2021. In October of 2021.
2: Six months later,
3: goes for sale at Sotheby's in an auction and sells for $3.4 million.
2: Congratulations to the guy that accomplished that.
3: Sold that.
2: Congratulations to the seller. Okay, now there's a floor price.
3: Yeah,
2: I think it's more like an intention than a hard dollar bid, but about $17,000 now.
3: Ouch.
2: So somebody got so obsessed, right?
3: Yep.
2: And was gambling on the price of a monkey picture.
3: I gotta have it.
2: You were obsessed. And of course, in retrospect, overpaying. And it feels like gambling now.
3: Oof.
2: So I'm looking, and there's a bunch of different things here. The holders were granted access to spinoff collections. Like there was the Bored Ape Yacht Club, and you could get some Mutant Ape Yacht Club.
3: Okay.
2: Bored Ape Kennel Club, and early allocations of Ape Coin alongside Other Side Virtual Land.
3: Yeah, I want that.
2: Okay.
3: Come see me at my house on the internets.
2: That is the way of the future. And Zuckerberg over at, Meta.
3: Burned a ton of cash thinking the metaverse was going to be a thing.
2: Well, he made up for it. He admitted his mistake and he moved on.
3: Yes.
2: He ended, to his credit, his obsession and, Meta's doing okay, but
3: they almost put him in an asylum or something.
2: All right, now we got
3: or got mad at him.
2: All the crypto bros, a lot of them.
3: Yeah,
2: right. Bitcoin rebounded to 78,000, but a lot of the crypto bros, they've gone over to just straight gambling.
3: Oh yeah,
2: Kalshi, Polymarket,
3: 0 day to expiration options.
2: Yep, Sydney Sweeney's advertising for one of the sports gambling platforms.
3: Oh yeah,
2: and all right, because you get obsessed with it and you think you know.
3: Well, yeah.
2: And
3: well, you know, you're down a couple $100. You're like, well, I'll just make one more bet, make it all back, and then you're down 600. Then you're down 6,000.
2: Yeah,
3: it's that hole keeps getting bigger.
2: Oh, this is part. Okay, we're going to move to the wisdom of Katrina. So,
3: oh, yes.
2: So the beautiful Katrina McGowan, at one time, she took this $25,000 course in Forex trading.
3: Okay. How much was it?
2: $25,000. And this is before she met me. And when about the time we met back in 2015,
3: mm-hmm.
2: right? She was deep into that Forex.
3: Okay.
2: And she got so obsessed and a little overconfident and a little angry that one of the trades that was supposed to work didn't work.
3: Yeah.
2: And she kind of blew it up. Now, the net result was she realized that was a mistake.
3: Yeah.
2: And that it was a form of gambling. And so she's actually a pretty good investor now. She trounces performance. And sometimes it's not with the same kind of logic I would use.
3: Right.
2: But you got to hand it to her. I don't let her keep that account here. I say, you got to do that at your Fidelity account because I don't want anything to do with it.
3: Well, with those kinds of things, what I find super obvious, I have a trading background, done it for years. And people think it's a personal thing. Like, oh, the market does not care how you feel about anything.
2: And true, not true. You think something's true or you feel that the market's wrong.
3: Yeah.
2: Well, you know something that just ain't so. If the market is the market wrong. So let's cover two other examples.
3: I was going to say, that's like standing in the ocean in front of a tsunami and saying, well, stop.
2: So yeah, true, not true. Okay. Real estate always goes up.
3: No, not true.
2: Not true. And yeah, Robert Kiyosaki has over $1 billion in debt.
3: I heard that.
2: I know. That was.
3: I guess that's.
2: He's proud of it. He says, you know, if you owe the bank a lot of money, then you know.
3: They have a problem, not you.
2: Yeah. Well, it's non-recourse because he's famous.
3: Yeah.
2: So, all right. Equity markets always recover. Alex, true, not true?
3: Not true. I mean. How much time do you have? And what equity market are you talking about?
2: The two longest periods, just to get back to even, about 16 years.
3: Yeah.
2: 1965 to 1981. Okay?
3: Yeah.
2: Also, 2000 through 2016 for the NASDAQ. So that, now, what made money during that period? Right? You had those two big corrections.
3: Yeah.
2: It was high yield bonds because you could get big fat checks.
3: Yep.
2: And bonds tend to go back to par unless the issuer defaults. That's a solution.
3: Then we have a little private equity in there too, right?
2: Yeah, private equity, in one way you're overpaying, but it also relates to the overspending.
3: Yeah. Well, every private equity deal, almost all the ones I've seen, is like, okay, well, we're put this together, then we're going to do some things, and we're going to have an exit in 5 to 7 years.
2: Yes.
3: They all have an exit, 5 to 7 year exit.
2: I have three of those that I tried that are now over 10 years old.
3: Yeah.
2: And
3: no exit.
2: No exit, no cash flow. I do have one that cash flows.
3: That's good.
2: It's actually a hospice deal. But I'm glad I did it in moderation. The real estate deals, they've worked.
3: So, yes. Yeah,
2: they just took a lot longer.
3: Yeah.
2: They took a lot longer than you think. And there were periods without cash flow. So, if I'm overspending and I'm doing private equity.
3: And you can't get your money back out of that.
2: No, and I it's going to pay me interest like private credit.
3: Mm-hmm.
2: All right. Well, what if it stops paying? How's your budget?
3: That's not good.
2: So if you think you're fancy and rich, one of the things overspending, okay, you go get the second house and have a mortgage on that too. And then you do some private equity because it's going to pay you 10% or 12%, yeah. Right? But what if that stops paying? And, you know, it's not like the house that the extra house that you bought is maybe real estate doesn't always go up.
3: Right.
2: So 2008 was a great example of that, where the assumption that real estate always goes up led people into leverage, and they thought, oh, okay, well, we can rent it out. Well, nobody's renting anything. Right. There's no bids on anything.
3: Yeah.
2: And the portfolio is going to be down too because nobody wants to buy anything.
3: Oof.
2: So this is, it's important for the review process to update your spreadsheets.
3: Yeah, you got to stress test that some, right?
2: And, yep.
3: You know, I was talking to a friend of mine recently, and we're talking about what the levels are. And I just said, you know, you need enough cash flow to live and survive a crisis and not have to sell great assets, right?
2: During the crisis.
3: So you have to plan for that ahead and not do crazy stuff like buying a bunch of houses and beach houses. And although I do, there is a beach house I may want to buy one day. Just not yet.
2: Pay cash.
3: Okay.
2: You got to have the cash.
3: That's what my advisor says to do. That's what I'm going to do.
2: Yeah. We'll have to rerun your spreadsheet. Okay. So true, not true. Oil and gas are going away.
3: Not true.
2: People thought it was true.
3: They did.
2: We have a lot of good examples. Stuff people think is true, and then it turns out to be not true. That's it. And when liquidity dries up, you got to be prepared.
3: Yeah.
2: Which also means when you're near new highs, we'll cover the headlines of the week next.
3: Mm-hmm.
2: But, you know, when you're at new highs, pay off some debt, build a stash of cash. We'll be right back for the headline roundup. 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
12: 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The fact of the matter is we need the banking system lending well.
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2: 2026 is a bond bear market. May I quantify?
3: Yes, please.
2: 20-year U.S. Treasury ETF, now down 10% for the year.
3: Ouch.
2: So if my yield at the beginning of the year was 4-something,
3: mm-hmm.
2: and I'm down 10, that's one of the worst bond market performances for long treasuries in history, really. You could go 1994 was similar.
3: Yeah.
2: You could have lost 20% in long government bonds.
3: Okay.
2: Right. Then you had, of course, the 1981 bear market.
3: Yep.
2: That was another one. But as I look at those, let's get the update on the yields. We'll do the yields and then the bargains created by the fallout. And that's just measured by par value. All right. 10-year U.S. Treasury, 5.25%. That puts almost all mortgages well above 7%.
3: New origination, yes.
2: And the 20-year U.S. Treasury. So I think the mortgages are a great opportunity. And one of our conservative funds, right, he's held up well this year as a positive total return.
3: That's pretty good.
2: That's good. But it also puts him back probably at a 15 to 20% discount to par. So embedded capital gains.
3: That's a, well, I like that.
2: Yeah, that's part of it. Now, 20-year U.S. Treasury, 5.63%. Now, they quit issuing the 20-year, so you don't have all the data, but it's about a 25-year high.
3: Yeah.
2: So it's 2001. Now, take us through the article and your favorite high points. Wall Street Journal weighs in.
3: That's right. Six investing pros weigh in on surging yields. Dan Iveskin from PIMCO said that on the mortgage side, most consumers locked in low mortgage rates. They expect some slowing, not a recession. You can build a 6 to 7% high quality portfolio, which he compares favorably with stock market trading at higher valuations. Then you have Sonal Desai out of Franklin Templeton.
2: They were really good when Templeton was Templeton.
3: Yeah.
2: He's not and their performance not so good now, but what does he have to say?
3: She has to say that she doesn't believe higher rates are going to crush the economy. And really, you know, higher rates are part of a function of a really fast growing economy.
2: Okay.
3: Right. But I think my favorite is Rick Rieder out of BlackRock.
2: Yes.
3: He says, my funds are yielding 7% plus for 3-year duration. I've waited 4 decades for the ability to do that.
2: He's been waiting 40 years?
3: 40 years.
2: Well, what'd he do in between?
3: he might have been able to get there, but not.
2: Well, he became chief investment officer for global fixed income for BlackRock, overseeing $2 trillion in assets.
3: Yeah.
2: Wow. Don't need to take big risks to attract fixed income returns. So the fourth quarter, our plan for the portfolios.
3: Yep.
2: Pay raises for everybody.
3: I like that sound.
2: The rotation into the best forward yields, where you get paid real cash. And it's a good time to upgrade the wealth management plan because we still have a lot of the portfolios or part of the portfolio over in just the T-bills, like Warren Buffett.
3: Mm-hmm.
2: We don't charge for that. Right. Got the Vanguard over there and the Dreyfus, basically the T-bill yield, which is now that's something important, too. 4.2%. You know what that tells us?
3: What's that?
2: OK, you've got the October 29th announcement and the December 9th is the next Fed announcement. That is a rate increase at both meetings.
3: Yep.
2: It's already done it.
3: It's already priced in.
2: The T-bill leads it because, as we said week before last, the Fed is leaky.
3: I was talking to a client this week, and the last time we got kind of excited about tax-free bonds was 2013.
2: Yes.
3: In that yield spike, they called it the taper tantrum. You had the long bond move about 100 basis points in 6 months, shook loose a bunch of really high quality muni bonds, and we just bought them all up.
2: And so the tax exempts are back to bargain status compared to forward returns in other places.
3: Mm-hmm.
2: Then you have the high yield market.
3: Yeah.
2: And then you have the mortgage market. All of those have been pounded all year.
3: Well, they took high yield out behind the woodshed, just gave it a beating.
2: Well, that happens from time to time.
3: So pay up.
2: Well, the high cash flow side, if you think global lending, right?
3: Yeah.
2: The way I explained it to the non-investing spouses, you want to be the bank. So,

0: that you don't have to, you got enough of a discount that you really don't have to worry about it longer term because you're buying stuff about 80 cents on the dollar.
1: Yeah, if you get a discount to NAV, could be even deeper than that.
0: It happened October of 23 at the end of that tightening cycle.
1: Oh, yeah.
0: So, okay, who else? Oh, Ray Dalio. We call him Dr. Doom. I mean, he's been, he makes these big, bold calls in the media, and he missed a lot of the bull.
1: Oh, yeah.
0: Because he was... Yeah, he missed a lot of the bull. Go ahead. What did Ray Dalio say?
1: He recommends investors build a well-diversified portfolio, but stay away from interest rate-sensitive investments. And he's been saying that for a long time.
0: Well, that's too late.
1: Yeah.
0: I mean, they already got smoked.
1: Yeah.
0: Well, I'd rather buy them at a discount.
1: Well, I remember his you can't have cash discussion like a few years ago, and cash rates got to a place where cash can be a part of your allocation.
0: Yep.
1: And you can get paid 4% for it.
0: Well, there's 4.2 on the T-bill. That's pretty generous. And now the companies are the stable coin rails, payment rails and blockchain.
1: Mm-hmm.
0: Well, that's a float mechanism.
1: Yep.
0: Everybody wants more float because, you know, if it's a big pile of money,
1: yeah,
0: the bank can get 4% on it.
1: There you go.
0: Yeah, that's why they'll say, "Oh, we need 7 days to make sure the check clears," right? And then they stick the money over in some interest-bearing instrument for 7 days
1: with everybody else's deposits. And
0: yeah, float didn't really matter when rates were zero.
1: That's right. Matters now. Anybody else you found interesting in here?
0: No, I was moving to another surprising good news.
1: Okay.
0: All right. U.S. core capital goods orders surge in August. New orders for U.S. manufactured capital goods increased more than expected in August, and data for the prior month was revised higher.
1: There you go.
0: So non-defense capital goods include excluding aircraft. Closely watched proxy for business spending, 1.6% jump and 0.6% revised upward for the last month, meaning growth just shocked everybody.
1: You want to head to Texas?
0: Yes.
1: All right. Texas Capital Bank moving their listing to the Texas Stock Exchange. I think you're going to see a lot more of that in the coming months.
0: Dillard's came, Energy Yep. Transfer. Yeah, they're winning. And now it's becoming fashionable to ditch New York, move to Dallas, right? Changing the name of that street to Exchange Place.
1: Are they?
0: They'll have a big old ticker there.
1: Well, that's cool.
0: You didn't know that?
1: No.
0: That's right here in Uptown, right by Clyde Warren Park. Courtesy of Energy Transfer, Kelsey Warren. You see how it all loops back around. All right. And agentic AI will drive Micron to new heights, so saith Baird.
1: Yeah.
0: That was another bullish sign. And what else do you want to cover before we call it a day for Net Worth Radio and the client update?
1: Goldman sees hyperscaler AI capex rising to 50%. And I think next week we're going to cover the capex cycle. What does that look like? What could a peak look like? And when could it eventually be here, right? We've seen those before.
0: I'm going to want to have a bigger bond allocation by the time we get there.
1: Oh, yeah.
0: May God bless you and your family in the week ahead with peace and prosperity.
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5: The latest on the investigation into the attempted hijacking of a Fly Dubai flight. I'm Lori Waffenschmidt from the 24-Hour Breaking News Center.
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4: On the ones.
5: In Aledo, an accident reported on 20 westbound at FM 1187. That's causing stop-and-go traffic from Markham Ranch Road. And stop-and-go traffic reported in Fort Worth on I-30 westbound between Lincrest Drive and I-20.
6: From the WBAP On-Time Experts 24-7 Weather Center, going up to the low 80s today. We've seen the showers. We'll keep it mostly cloudy. And then tonight, mostly cloudy. Gradual clearing, though. Overnight low, 67. Monday brings the sunshine, headed up to 84. Sunshine Tuesday, back up to 84. For WBAP News, I'm Jeff Eno at the Weather Channel.
5: Thank you, Jeff. Right now, it is 75 degrees in Dallas, 73 degrees in Fort Worth. An investigation continues into the apparent attempted hijacking of a Fly Dubai flight last week. Fox's Trey Yingst in Tel Aviv with the latest.
7: AP has named Hammam al-Hammami as the main suspect, saying that he reportedly took an axe from inside the cockpit to begin this attack against the plane's captain. Now, the Omani national had been banned from flying in Oman due to his extremist views. The injured captain described the initial moments of the attack during a call with Israeli Prime Minister Benjamin Netanyahu this weekend. Questions remain about the vetting process that allowed him to be hired by Fly Dubai and co-pilot a flight to Israel. At this point, no additional links have been disclosed to foreign governments, including Iran, despite President Trump discussing possible ties.
5: The captain of the flight and several passengers are being hailed as heroes. Former Dallas police officer Amber Geiger has been granted parole.
8: Geiger was sentenced to 10 years after being convicted for the 2018 murder of Botham Jean. Geiger said she mistakenly entered Jean's apartment thinking it her own and shot him, fearing for her life. She served 7 years. Her lawyer tells WFAA Geiger remains remorseful.
9: She showed remorse from the beginning, from her interview at police headquarters with the Rangers, to trial, to today.
8: The parole decision is not sitting well with Jean's surviving family, who note this comes on the heels of what would have been Jean's 35th birthday. John Cooley, WBAP News.
5: It's the fourth quarter of the Dallas Cowboys facing the Houston Texans in Houston. Right now, it's Dallas Cowboys 27, Houston Texans 30. In your money news, the Dallas-Fort Worth apartment market reports show single-family home sales plateauing while area rent growth moderates across North Texas suburban developments. 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I'm Lori Waffenschmidt.

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11: What are the limits of free speech when it comes to racial slurs? Oh, no. Is it going to be one of those shows? No. this is not going to go where you think it's going to go. Because I saw that yesterday, on October 1st, two students of Louisiana Tech were arrested, booked, put in jail, mugshot and everything, for saying racial slurs. And I was like, wait a second. That doesn't sound right. So you go read the story, and a video went viral of these guys. There's two of them. And in the original reporting, it was like, frat guys were yelling racial slurs. And you're like, well, that's not really illegal, is it? I mean, what? I guess they would have to be white for anyone to even pay attention to this story. Because, you know, like, has a black person ever been arrested for saying the N-word in public or otherwise? I mean, I went and saw Snoop Dogg on stage, and he was shouting it through the microphone on these giant speakers about 100 times in 40 minutes. That's not what we're talking about, is it? But before you start building up your regular old defenses and sensitivities, I'll be the first one to tell you this one does cross the line. First, let's get the misinformation that's in there. This didn't happen at a frat house, which makes it sound like they stuck a speaker, a karaoke speaker in the window and were just blasting it. It was at a parking lot adjacent to a frat house. It wasn't on the campus of Louisiana Tech. It was adjacent to an off-campus Greek house. I don't know how all of that works. But they weren't just saying it like once or twice. They weren't reciting their favorite Jay-Z lyrics. It was really loud and it was repeated. Now, I can't play you the unedited clips. And in this very, very edited clip, you're going to hear 27 beeps. 25 of them are the N-word. The other two, I know, I feel uncomfortable even playing the edited one. The other two are the guy holding the camera going, what the F? So there's two F-words in there. So clearly the guy that's holding the camera isn't offended by obscenities. He's a black student. He's like, this is what I have to put up with. I'm walking back to my dorm room. And it's so bad, I'm on their side. I think we actually found a white person being racist enough and disturbing the peace enough that it actually does deserve disturbing the peace charges. Now, here's the super duper. Don't worry, Garrett, you don't have to hit the dumb button. I went over this three times and got all the little beeps. And if you think you hear something that sounds like a cuss word, it's not. I went back and listened to it. But here it goes, man. He really packed a lot into 1 minute here.

0: I think that's quite enough beer for you gentlemen. So they're arrested and booked October 1st. So yesterday, I don't know if that was like past midnight, but on Wednesday night or genuinely yesterday evening. But that was pretty bad, wasn't it? Yeah, I'm not for people getting arrested for saying the N-word. I'm not for this whole selective prosecution stuff. I think if you're in public, you should be able to say ethnic slurs without any kind of legal repercussion. It might cause you to lose your job, might cause you to lose your status in the fraternity, it might cause you to get expelled from school. But man, when you get a speaker and you're just saying it, you heard it 25 times and just repeating it. Like you're not like reciting part of Huckleberry Finn where the N-word happens to be in there. You're not repeating the Puff Daddy song or a 50 Cent song. You're just repeating the N-word. You're not trying to convey any message. You're not telling a story. You're not trying to entertain anybody. You are using your language to make public uncomfortable in a way that, okay, disorderly conduct, fine. So they've been booked, they've been arrested, and the real trouble, though, comes when I try and define, okay, well, what's too far? I don't know. I know that's too far. So how would I write that out in law? I'm not very good at that part. I do have a lawyer that's going to be coming up on the show in a couple segments to kind of spell this out. But for you, was that too far? Do you think that deserved disorderly conduct charges? Do you think that deserved two grown men going to jail? And I say grown men, they're 18 and 20 years old. We're not talking about an absolute brain trust here. But it looks like Louisiana Tech already responded, and it's the general throw them under the bus thing. We're going to review this and make sure all this is taken care of and they're held accountable. I don't know what that means. But there's a lot of people who are having a thoughtful discussion in the comments section. Like, what if it was only face-to-face? What if I thought it was only fighting words? Does that count as fighting words? Does this count as harassment? Does this count as hate speech? If it does count as hate speech, is hate speech enough? Can I deem someone else's speech hateful and then have the cops go charge them with the crime? Because that's a crazy slippery slope. Great conversations being had under this. I just wish it was not under such an ugly viral video. Now, this is where it's going to get interesting. This happened in Ruston or Monroe. Wait, which one was it? Ruston or Monroe? Louisiana Tech, wherever that. Ruston. Okay, good. I had it right the first time. Should have just stuck with myself. If you go to the TV station where I got this story from, you want to know what the other big story this week was? Yeah, it was a crime against black people, but it was far worse than a word. 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
0: Well, some Louisiana Tech students really tested the limits of free speech in a viral video. I'm James Parker. It's the James Show, News Talk 820-93.3 FM, WBAP. So the story that I saw online, it was trending, and so I wasn't looking for it, and I didn't stumble upon it. It was kind of put in front of me. And I'm always interested in the context that these stories happen. If you're just joining us, a couple of guys who were students at Louisiana Tech were adjacent to a frat house that was off campus. They had a speaker. It looked like I guess it was a karaoke machine. I didn't see it, actually. It sounded like a karaoke machine. And they said the N-word a lot, repeatedly. Made the whole place uncomfortable for anyone who was subjected to it. And it was really loud. So they got arrested, charged with disorderly conduct. Just a reminder of how bad it was. So I Hate N's starts off the video here. Yeah, those are all N-words. So it's pretty damn bad. Now, I'd like to put some context on it because I'll admit that's bad. And for my friends in the black community that were passing that around, hey, look out. We got some bad actors over here, people that don't have black people's best interests at heart. Well, let me give you the second biggest story from that same TV station. This week, this just happened. I didn't go dig for gold over here. This is this week.
18: Well, there's new developments in a deadly triple shooting. 19-year-old Javian Abbott is behind bars, charged with second-degree murder. Police tell us Abbott opened fire on three children Monday at an Old Salem Village apartments, killing 13-year-old Shamichael Russell, who shielded the 2-year-old from gunfire. Detectives warn this investigation is far from over, and more arrests could be coming.
0: Okay, so a 19-year-old black kid shot and murdered a 13-year-old black kid who was shielding and protecting a 2-year-old black kid from the 19-year-old black kid. But look out for those white guys. They said some mean words. Oh, no, we better go charge them with a crime. Let's get their mugshots. Let's pass it around on social media and act like that's a bigger problem. I'm sorry, but if my kids were in a community where they were being shot versus getting mean language, I would be more concerned about the shooters. Greg in Princeton, you're on News Talk 820-93.3 FM WBAP.
19: Hey, good afternoon, sir.
0: Hey, Greg.
19: I'm opposed to anyone using the word myself. It's an ugly word to me. But my question is, had there been some black people out there saying it, would they have been arrested?
0: Yeah, I like that question because that seems to be the perfect logical litmus test. And in this one, I would say maybe, but I did try and do a search. Like I asked AI and then I manually searched for, has a black person ever been arrested for using the N-word? And a black person was arrested for ethnic slurs earlier this year in New York City, but he was trying to attack Mom Donnie or something like that. And it was, I don't think it was the black on white, or I don't think it was the N-word is what I'm saying.
19: Yeah, but yeah, that's all I have to say about that. And,
0: well, what do you think is too far?
19: I just don't like it myself. That's my thoughts on it.
0: Yeah, it's really tough to define, isn't it? Like, I know when it's wrong. Really? I know that what I just heard on that viral video from the students, that's too far. But I don't know how I would describe where my boundary is, because I'm not even sure where it is, Greg. Yeah, all right, great call. Thank you, sir. This is Cameron and Denton. You're next up on News Talk 820 93.3 FM WBAP.
20: Hey, James. I've listened for a couple of years now, first time calling. I got some opinions on it, but I'm mainly calling to say even playing that edited video, that was a crazy decision. I probably wouldn't have done that.
0: Playing the edited video?
20: Yes.
0: You know, I debate these things, but I covered everything that could even be associated with a bad word in there. How else do I show you how bad it was and how many times it was just repeated and the context it was in and how it was, there was music going on with it, but it wasn't drowned out by the music. So you could kind of understand what they were saying, but it also lets you know how loud it is because these guys were standing so far away that you couldn't see where the sound's coming from. And they're in a parking lot, and wherever it was coming from, it was far enough away, it would have to be really, really loud. So I debated that one myself.
20: So that's where I was coming from, is the disturbing the peace angle. Is that was very loud. Even a black person screaming that from that far with a megaphone, I believe, that's just straight up disturbing the peace, I believe, you know. And the fact that it is a racial slur, maybe the discretion through law enforcement should be throw the book, just expand on these small charges. But it is not something cool to do, but it is not necessarily something that's jailable or and definitely not. It brings into a bigger picture when you think of the crime that you reported on with the 19-year-old kid.
0: Yeah, so if you're blasted loud music, it would have to be something really offensive for me to think it's disturbing the peace or really loud. So, I mean, what they did was definitely offensive, but if they were playing 50 Cent, he's saying the same word, but it's not hostile. He's not saying he hates N-words. He's not just randomly repeating it. So it'd have to be something really bad, like what you heard, or maybe even worse, if it was a train song. You should go to jail for that one, too. All right, 800-288-9227. 800-288-9227. Train fans, don't call in. That was a joke. Coming up next, Amber Geiger was granted parole in the Botham Jean killing. I'm not even going to talk about the case. I'm going to talk about the media reaction to it, because the media's focus on this is just intentionally divisive to the point where it's immoral. Because the first question is, how many other murders from that year are being remembered in the media right now? Are they going to interview in the families of the other 100 people that were murdered that year? No, just this one? Why? Why'd they name a street after this guy? What did he do to deserve to have a street named after him? An accomplishment? Was he an Olympian? Was he a Cowboys coach? Was he a civil rights leader? Was he a mayor? Did he write a hit song? It seems like his only accomplishment and the only reason this story gets any attention is because it's a white person murdering a black person. That's the journalistic standard? We'll discuss that next on The James Show. 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
28: On the ones.
30: In Aledo, an accident reported on 20 westbound at FM 1187. That's causing stop-and-go traffic from Markham Ranch Road. And in Fort Worth, an accident blocking two left lanes on I-30 westbound at University Drive, causing stop-and-go traffic from Chisholm Trail Parkway. Your forecast from the WBAP On Time Experts 24/7 Weather Center.
31: For WBAP on WFAA, meteorologist Jesse Hovila, 65 tonight with mostly clear skies.
0: A nice morning, a nice afternoon on Monday, mostly sunny with a high of 83. Tuesday, we'll repeat it. Mostly sunny skies with a high temperature of 83.
30: Thank you, Jesse. Right now it is 76 degrees in Dallas, 74 degrees in Fort Worth. Death row inmate Krista Pike remains hospitalized following a botched execution attempt. Fox's Madison Scarpino has the latest.
2: This botched execution led to the prison chief stepping down, and now this internal review will help figure out how this happened. Now, Pike was set to be killed Wednesday after she was convicted in 1996 for brutally torturing and killing her classmate. The lethal injection process failed twice. Reporters there heard snoring and moaning. Pike's attorney says she is alive, but she's intubated, breathing through a ventilator, in critical condition. Former U.S. Attorney Ed Stanton will be conducting the internal investigation. The governor's office saying the independent review will seek to determine if protocol was followed and consider whether additional recommendations are necessary. As the state attorney general tells Fox, quote, we need to know what happened.
30: The state's governor has issued a temporary ban on executions. In your money news, North Texas consumers continue to feel the pinch at the checkout counter as food prices across the region remain up more than 3% year over year. And after a back-and-forth game in Houston, the Dallas Cowboys beat the Houston Texans. Final score, Cowboys 34, Texans 30. Keep connected, DFW, on your home for WBAP's morning news weekdays 4 till 9, starting with the Bongino Report at 4 a.m., only on News Talk 820 and 93.3 FM, WBAP. I'm Lori Waffenschmidt.
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3: Isn't it strange how some stories get constant updates and some stories your memory holds forever? I'm James Parker. It's the James Show, News Talk 820, 93.3 FM, WBAP. Great example that should be in a textbook is the Amber Geiger case. Here's the update on it. And not that any of this is wrong or this is even bad reporting. It's the selective nature of the report. We'll get to it after it. But if you're not familiar with the story, quick background from WFAA.
10: Dallas 911, where's your emergency?
12: I'm an off-duty officer. I thought it was in my apartment. And I shot a guy thinking that he was thinking it was my apartment.
13: And I just thought, how could somebody get killed in their own home by a police officer?
14: This is a terrible, terrible thing that has happened.
15: This is the worst pain any mother can feel.
3: I know, look, that's news? That sounds like a Dateline special. That sounds like a like a Netflix documentary. The pain or whatever. And I don't even really want to talk about the facts of the case itself. I think Amber Geiger murdered the guy. I don't think she intended to. I think the nicest veneer you could put on it is this was reckless manslaughter. Because she thought she was in her apartment. She thought she was defending herself. But still, I'm not even sure if she should be out in 7 years. That was a big mistake she made. She took another person's life. That mistake cost another man's life. I don't think 7 years is enough. I wouldn't be upset if they held her in there longer. But no. Forget the case. Let's talk about how in 2018, when this happened, there were 196 murders in Dallas. Can you name another one? Because how many other murders from that year are being remembered by any TV station or the Dallas Morning News or any other media outlets? Myself included. Now, is the media interviewing the families of other murder victims that year? Because you just heard some of Botham Jean's family, the pain, whatever. Did anyone else getting interviewed? Any other families or just that one single instance? And why is it this one story where you're getting the updates? Is it because it was a cop? No, there's other cops that killed people that year. And since then, it doesn't get the regular updates. No, it fits the narrative. We have the rare instance of a white person murdering a black person. Do you know how rare that is in Dallas? You don't. You know why I know you don't? Because I don't either. Try and look it up. See if you can give me an answer. And the wild part is, I was in New Orleans on radio for 11 years, 15 years. I don't know. Do you count the TV stuff? I was there for a long time. And we had a partnership with the local newspaper, which is like the Dallas Morning News here. Every bit is lefty and whatnot. But their statistician would help me sometimes. I would say, hey, when was the last time XYZ happened? Or how many murders happened in just the West Bank? Or one time I asked my friend, hey, get the statistician to tell me when was the last time a black person was murdered by a white person in New Orleans. And so my columnist friend, who was actually James Varney, he was working there at the time. You hear him sometimes. He works at Real Clear Politics now. He came back and he told me the statistician won't tell me. And I was like, the statistician doesn't know, or the statistician found out and doesn't want to share that info with you? And he's like, I'm not sure. And we never got a good answer on that. But is that what this is all about? Is this just for the narrative? Because the media's influence is real. There's a mural to Botham Jean. There's now a road named after him. It's a road that crosses I-30. So millions of people who drive through downtown Dallas are going to be groomed, programmed, conditioned, propagandized with the narrative and constant reminders of the narrative. Oh, look, here's a constant reminder of a white person doing something bad to a black person. What street is named that way in the opposite? Is there any street that we've named after somebody simply because it was an interracial crime that went the other direction? Name one. Is there one street in Dallas, Fort Worth, Texas, America that fits that? So we only do the street namings one way. Interesting. The media's attention to the story only goes one way. Why? Because it fuels the lie that white people are evil oppressors and blacks are hapless victims and you better vote Democrat or the Republicans are going to kill us all. But they named a street after this guy. And listen, I'm very sympathetic. It was a tragedy. He did not deserve to die. Every life matters. It's painful. His family will never recover. There will always be an empty seat at Thanksgiving. But that's the same case for the other 195 murders that happened in Dallas in 2018. Did anyone else get a street named after them? Why? And think about it. Why do we usually name streets after people? Maybe it was a family whose land it used to be, or there's a farm at the end of the road, or maybe a former mayor. Sometimes we do a football coach, like the Tom Landry Freeway. You can name after someone who had a great accomplishment, like they were an astronaut or a civil rights leader. Malcolm X, Cesar Chavez, MLK. But genuinely answer this question. What is the accomplishment that is being rewarded with the street name? And the only answer for that is it was a black man who happened to be murdered by a white person. That is it. And how often does this even happen? I mean, can you think of another instance in Dallas history going back to the damn covered wagon where a white woman murdered an innocent black man? Tell me when it happened. Send me the link. I would love to not ask this rhetorical question anymore. I just can't find the answer myself. AI doesn't know the answer. So the reality is a white woman murdering a black man is probably the least common demographic exchange when it comes to murder in Dallas, but people are going to get constant daily reminders about this. It's grooming, y'all. This is all propaganda. This is all conditioning. It's all programming. Add this one story with the thousands of other constant daily reminders that white people are evil, and you'll see why we're so divisive in this country. We're so divided. Think about all the historical markers, the plaques, the statues, the monuments, the street names, the government building names, the government school names. They're all relaying the message that white people are evil. You add that in with all the Netflix shows, all the movies, all the documentaries that have just the basic plot line of white people are evil. And they just put it in different settings. You've seen this movie over and over and over. It's The Green Book. White people are evil on death row. It's Hidden Figures. White people are evil in the space program. It's Red Tails. White people are evil in the Air Force. It's Crash. White people are evil in the police force. It's Roots. White people are just really evil. Django Unchained. But here's the challenge. What's the movie that's the reverse? What's the movie where the plot line is black people are evil? Not the black guy happens, or the villain happens to be a black guy. Not Samuel Jackson in Lakewood Terrace. I mean, like, all of black society is stained with hatred. Get whitey! Where's a white person being lynched in a movie? Did it never happen? So, if none of the local media stations are going to go... the local media stations that went and interviewed the Jean family, if they never go check in with the families of the six police officers that were murdered at the BLM rally, just months apart... What about the cop that was shot in the neck in the Alvarado ICE ambush? We ever go put a microphone in front of that victim's family? How does this make you feel? How bad is the pain? It's really sick. It's really unethical. In fact, it's immoral if the media just focuses on the one exception to the rule story that drives us apart. 800-288-9227, 800-288-9227. You'll get some reaction from your neighbors, and we'll make fun of Austin coming up next on The James Show. 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
3: The selective reporting on race issues, it's got to stop. We're never going to come together as a country, as a people group, until we get some fair reporting on it. And you can't blame for people for being at each other's throats when all they hear is the bad news, when all they get is just one vert, and then they get constant reminders. And the evidence today is our first segments here. There's a story that went viral where two students from Louisiana Tech, they got arrested and charged with disorderly conduct. I mean, when I say arrested, they put handcuffs on them, put them in the back of the car, mugshots, jumpsuits, put them in jail, everything. For yelling the N-word on a loudspeaker. Now, it's bad enough that, okay, disturbing the peace, got it. But somehow that story got more attention outside of North Louisiana than the other big story from this week, and that was a 19-year-old shot and murdered a 13-year-old. And if you are concerned about, you know, the delicate sensibilities of young black children, you know, trying to move safely through this world, you should be far more concerned about the guy that's shooting them versus the one that's calling them mean names. Yet here we are. And you see the pattern happen over and over. And I was just pointing out here locally, it's happening with the Amber Geiger case. Look, Amber Geiger's guilty. She murdered that dude. She needs to do her time. Fine. But we shouldn't be naming streets after this guy. And it's awful that we're going to have a street named after him that's going to go over I-30. And we're going to be grooming millions of people with constant daily reminders repeatedly over and over and over. White people are evil. And that's what this is all about. And that drives us apart. And that seems to be the intent of renaming the street. It seems to be the intent of all these monuments. How are we ever supposed to come together if every two blocks when you're walking in downtown Dallas, there's a statue that reminds you of white people who did evil stuff. Hey, look, here's a plaque where some guy was lynched 140 years ago. Yes, white people are evil. Here's a fountain. Here's a quote from Martin Luther King. We're going to put some messages on billboards and walls, and we're going to name streets after civil rights leaders. And everything. It never ends, and it's driving us apart, and it has to stop. And it's immoral is what it is. John in Dallas. You're on News Talk 820-93.3 FM, WBAP.
6: Yes, I originally called in about the free speech issue, and I know people are going to call me wrong or racist or whatever, but pretty much I believe that you should be able to voice whatever you want. Yes, you're an idiot. I wouldn't do any of those things for all the reasons you mentioned and more, but, I mean, it's speech. I mean, the other thing, while you're talking about the Amber Geiger thing, yes, she should definitely be locked up for a lot longer than 7 years. But at the same time, something I've been noticing, I don't know, maybe you've noticed it too, but if you look at, you know, all the white people creating crime, if you look at the mugshots of them, you know, you can go online, look at social media or whatever, but it's kind of funny. A lot of them aren't really light-complected.
3: Thousands of them are falsely labeled, right. And thousands of them are falsely labeled sometimes as a systemic rule that just recently got changed. Like I believe in Florida, I think they just changed it this year or last year that they're going to start counting Middle Eastern people as a separate race. And for all of criminal history, they've been counting them as white. So for so many of these statistics where you talk about how white people are underrepresented in the crime statistics, it's probably worse or for your perspective, better than it looks. So, I mean, that's a valid point. The problem is we have really 50 different states with their own little reporting system, and we would have to forensically go in. And maybe this is a job for AI, but some people have tried to do this manually, and it's too much. It's too much to correct the record on this. So you're right. Even for the numbers that we have, they're almost designed that, you know, all these flaws, all of these shortcomings, all of these oops, none of them seem to go your direction, John. They all seem to, oh, well, we boo-booed the numbers. I know it makes you look worse. Sorry about that.
6: Not even my direction or whatever, just facts are facts, you know, whether a white person did it, black person did it, just report it accurately. I mean, why is that so hard?
3: I would love to know what the real numbers are, John. I agree. Thank you, sir. This is Cassie in Argyle. You're on Newstalk 820-93.3 FM, WBAP.
9: Hi, James.
3: Hey, Cassie.
9: Well, first of all, I just wanted to ask you why you're calling it a murder that Amber Geiger committed. There wasn't murder.
3: Look, I try to say like four times, I don't want to go over the details of the case. I want to talk about the media reaction to it. Can we just stick with that? Because I don't think I'm going to convince you, and you're not going to convince me. But don't get bogged down in that. My point is,
9: that's just the start of what I'm going to say.
3: Okay.
9: That's what I wanted to just say first, because it wasn't a murder. She did not premeditate to murder this person. She's an officer of the law. They go through a lot. Our police officers in any city, in any state, they are trained. They are put through, you know, H-E-double-L just to be able to get out there and do what they do. So she's in that mindset. I believe she was in that mindset. She's an officer. And then she shot the guy and killed him. It was an accident. She should not have served 1 minute of jail time. Not 1 minute.
3: You don't even think that counts as reckless manslaughter?
9: No, I don't.
3: Because I think the most generous take. So what? She made a mistake. Somebody died. Someone died unjustly. It's not like she was defending someone else from a criminal. He died unjustly, and it was based not on malice but a mistake. I think that's at best manslaughter.
9: Well, I don't. I think it was a mistake, and because of just like you just said. I mean, we can't even watch the news. It's every single night that the black Americans are killing black Americans, left and right, left and right. Now, this is a police officer. Do it, you know.
3: Cassie, I don't want to get bogged down in this case. My topic here is about the media's selective reporting on how some murders, you get constant daily reminders of them, and some of them don't, and that's all about crafting the narrative. Michael in Kansas, you're on Newstalk 820-93.3 FM, WBAP.
11: This is your historian from Coppell. I'm traveling.
3: Oh, okay.
11: You are going to love this. So, you know that street, Botham Jean Street, right?
3: Yes.
11: It was renamed a long time ago. It's not new. They just haven't put the signs up because they're rebuilding everything. Only part of the old street is renamed Botham Jean Street. And you know what part? It used to be Lamar. The stretch of Lamar that goes from I-30, where you could put the sign, to where it ends, goes right past 1PP. Did you know that?
3: I don't know what 1PP is.
11: One Police Plaza, Dallas Police Headquarters.
3: Okay.
11: Dallas Police Headquarters address is now on Botham Jean Street. And the city council did that deliberately.
3: Yeah, well, you got to remember that, Michael. We have such a problem with whites murdering blacks. We finally have to name a street after it, so maybe people will get the message. If you're a Riley Green fan, he's coming to town twice next May. He's going to be at the Dos Equis Pavilion May 21st, and then he's going to be at Dickey's Arena May 6th. I know I said that backwards, but you still get your tickets and information at LiveNation.com. Coming up next, we're going to make fun of the dumb stuff Austin's spending money on. I'm James Parker. It's Newstalk 820-93.3 FM, WBAP.
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3: Hey, if anybody is going to replace me with AI, it better be me. I'm James Parker. It's The James Show, Newstalk 820-93.3 FM WBAP. Yeah, I know I'm going to get replaced. That's fine. I'm just trying to beat him to the punch here. So, you know, I'm a little tech-forward guy. I like this kind of stuff. I've been messing with AI. And so I've been trying to get AI to do the James Show. Couple of reasons here. Just imagine if we could just turn on WBAP and it was James 24/7. Wouldn't that be Oh, wouldn't that be great? And I'd only have to work about 3 hours of it. And then we could train the AI on the new stuff I put out every day to sort of add to the personality profile. But it's really cool in the fact that I've gotten AI to do segments for me. Like, hey, why don't you give me something? I'll just give it a topic and it'll give me notes. But I've been working on advanced prompts, and I've gotten it to listen to The James Show and watch a bunch of episodes of The James Show, so it understands me, my take, and I don't even have to put the opinions in there. Now I just have to put in the topic, and it pretty much guesses how I'm going to think on most of these issues now. And so now the AI advancements have gotten to where I can make an audio version of it, and then I can make a video version of it, and you know, it's listened to enough of my shows now. It's starting to learn me, and I don't have to put a whole lot in there other than, hey, AI, like this is the prompt for this is there's a few more details in there. But the top line is make me a 5-minute segment on why we should end Dart. Now, the first disappointing thing is the voice isn't mine, and it says it can't do me. It can make it close. And this is as close as I've gotten. The other ones are worse. Number two, the video. The mouth doesn't really match up with the words very well. And the other problem with it is it's only 2 minutes. I told to give you 5 minutes. But here's 2 minutes from the AI James Parker on why we should end Dart.
7: Folks, let's stop pretending. Dart is not a transit system. It is a 1-cent sales tax vacuum with trains attached. And it is time to pull the plug. Not reform it. Not hold the board accountable. End it forever. 13 cities hand Dart a penny of every sales tax dollar. That is $800 or $900 million a year before fares, grants, or debt. Plano puts in around $100 million and gets back maybe 44. Highland Park paid millions for one bus route and about 60 riders a day. Dallas controls the board and comes out ahead. That is not a regional partnership. That is a transfer payment with a light rail paint job. Meanwhile, the agency is billions in debt, paid millions in executive bonuses, and still cuts routes because

0: So bad they are running extra cops just to collect a $2 fare. If you have to militarize the platform, the business model is dead. They will tell you poor people need it. Fine. Then buy them ride credits and contracted vans that actually show up. Do not build a 93-mile rail museum and act shocked when the suburbs want their money back. End the one-cent dedication. Let cities keep the tax for streets, cops, and transit that matches how this metro actually moves. If DART were a private company, it would already be bankrupt. Because it is government, it gets another CEO and another press release. I am tired of subsidizing empty seats and full excuses. End DART. Keep the roads, keep your money. Phones are open.
1: Wow. All right. So that's not too far off. I didn't give it all those stats. I didn't tell it everything to say. That was a lot of that was just the AI figuring it out from my previous shows. Pretty good. All right, the next one. You have time to do another one. This one was, I wanted to bring in Miss Parker for this one. Now, I'm interested in this one because Miss Parker doesn't have columns or shows or whatever that I can train the AI on. The AI has heard Miss Parker in just one episode, if it even listened to that episode, and the rest of what it knows about Miss Parker is only what I've said about her. And for no reason at all, they made her sound incredibly hot. Like she sounds, anyway, you'll hear.
0: Welcome back to the James Show, News Talk 820, 93.3. I am James Parker, and sitting in with me today is the beautiful Mrs. Parker, because even a comic book hero needs a pale redhead in the studio.
2: Hi, Dallas. He promised me we were talking about the Cowboys. We are not talking about the Cowboys.
0: We are talking about reversing the Islamization of Texas, not banning a religion, reversing a political project, public school prayer rooms that are Muslim only, halal menus pushed on every kid, officials who treat Sharia preferences like civil rights, mass migration from countries that do not share our law. Texas is not a colony. Texas is a state. The fix is boring and legal. Pause the pipeline. Enforce the border. End foreign-funded mosques that preach supremacy. One law for everybody. No parallel courts. No religious tests for school lunch. If you want Texas, you assimilate to Texas.
2: And you do not get a taxpayer room that excludes the Christian kids, the Jewish kids, and the atheist kids. That is not diversity. That is a franchise.
0: Line one, you are on the James Show.
3: This is disgusting Islamophobia. You are fear-mongering. Muslims built this country and you want to ethnically cleanse Texas. Mrs. Parker should be ashamed of you.
0: Sir, nobody built Texas out of a 7th century legal code. And nobody said, deport the citizens. I said, stop importing the politics. You just confessed the whole bit. You cannot defend the prayer room, so you yell a slur. Frisco ISD does not get a Muslim-only room. Austin does not get a no-go block. And if your argument is that noticing it makes me the villain, you already lost. Mrs. Parker?
2: I am not ashamed. I am bored. Call back when you have a fact that is not a feeling.
3: You people are Nazis.
0: And that is the dump button. Owned, archived, and available on the podcast. News Talk 820. We will be right back.
1: All right, so there's another segment from the AI version of the James Show. I got an argument with a AI caller, had to dump him. Miss Parker's getting all saucy on us. Now, coming up next, I don't want AI to just be the James Show. I want it to be better than the James Show. And something I am terrible at is giving relationship advice. You never heard me give relationship advice, but maybe a couple times on the show, and it's always been terrible. So I would like for the AI version of the James Show to be able to do things I can't, like relationship advice, but this is not a good start. The AI me is okay. The AI Miss Parker is out of pocket. This is, I mean, it's acceptable for FCC terms, but this does not sound like the James Show.
0: Welcome back to the James Show. Today, Mrs. Parker is in the studio, and we are taking the rare non-political hour, the secret to a happy marriage. I will start. Because if I let her go first, she will tell the truth too fast.
2: The truth is unromantic and it works. We both stay fit, not for Instagram, for each other. If you let the body go, the spark goes with it. And we shower together a lot. It is 10 minutes where nobody is looking at a phone.
0: That is the whole seminar. Lift something, walk, eat like an adult, and get in the shower with your wife before the day starts arguing with you. You talk, you don't talk. Either way, you remember who you married.
2: Also, do not keep score and do not outsource flirting to a group chat. If you want him, tell him.

0: If you want her, show up clean.
1: Line 2. You are on with both of us.
2: Hi, this is Dana in Plano. We are fine. We are just boring. How do I spice it up without it feeling like a performance?
0: Stop planning a performance. Tonight, lock the door, put the phones in the kitchen, and get in the shower with him. Wash his back, let him wash yours, then tell him one specific thing you want in a normal voice, not a movie voice. Wear the thing you already own that makes you feel dangerous, and go to bed before you are too tired to mean it. Spice is attention, not a costume.
1: And Dana, if he does not notice, he is not confused. He is checked out. Milk him, earn the second shower.
0: That is the advice. Fit, present, and a little selfish in the good way.
3: Okay. I did not tell it that. I didn't tell it anything about back massages. I didn't tell it anything about taking a shower. I didn't tell it anything about staying fit or being in shape or working out. I didn't tell it anything. It came up that all on its own. Kind of got me a little hot over there. It's like, wow, geez, all of a sudden I feel like I might need a shower. In the meantime, if you need more James Show action, go check out the podcast and all the genius videos I put up on social media across Facebook and YouTube and Twitter and Instagram and all the things. Stick around. Mark Levin's coming up next. I'm James Parker. This has been the James Show. 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
6: A public statement on the alleged gang rape of a student. I'm Lori Waffenschmidt from the 24-Hour Breaking News Center.
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5: On the ones.
6: In Aledo, an accident reported on 20 westbound at FM 1187, causing stop-and-go traffic from I-30. In Fort Worth, an accident has been cleared on I-30 westbound at University Drive, but it's still causing heavy traffic from Chisholm Trail Parkway. Your forecast from the WBAP On Time Experts 24/7 Weather Center.
7: For WBAP, I'm WFAA meteorologist Jesse Hawila. A nice night tonight with mostly clear skies. We'll go down to 65. Monday, 83 degrees with mostly sunny skies. And then back to 83 on Tuesday with lots of sunshine. Really nice start to the week.
6: It is 77 degrees in Dallas, 74 degrees in Fort Worth. Cornell University's president issuing a public statement following the launch of a criminal investigation into an alleged gang rape of a student known as Jane Doe in 2024.
8: In the video statement, Cornell President Michael Kotlikoff announced the university's Board of Trustees will hire an outside law firm to review Cornell's handling of the matter, with more details to be shared in the coming days. Kotlikoff also highlighted changes the Ivy League has made since the alleged assault. He said the university owes it to Jane Doe and the Cornell community to fully understand what happened and whether the school could have done more.
9: We must do everything we can to prevent what happened to Jane Doe and everyone before her and anyone after her from ever happening again.
8: Kotlikoff also said Cornell supports New York Attorney General Letitia James' probe into the case.
6: Fox's CB Cotton reporting. The city of Frisco has renewed a 3-year deal with Placer AI, a location intelligence platform that analyzes visitation patterns using mobile device and credit card data. Placer AI collects location data through third-party mobile apps, strips personal identifiers, and provides metrics like foot traffic trends and demographics. The renewed contract runs through September of 2029. After a back-and-forth game in Houston, the Dallas Cowboys beat the Houston Texans. Final score, Cowboys 34, Texans 30. In your money news, having a hobby may be good for your sanity, but these days apparently not so good for your wallet.
10: The price of having a little fun is going up. New Bank of America research finds Americans spent nearly 8% more on hobbies in August than a year earlier, while the number of purchases rose just 3.4%. Researchers call it funflation, with higher spending showing up at hobby shops, arts and crafts stores, and outdoor recreation retailers. Older millennials are spending the most, possibly because they're paying for their kids' hobbies along with their own. Gen Z is spending less overall, gravitating toward cheaper activities like crafts and board games, although they're still spending plenty on gaming. Chris DeMeo, Fox News.
6: 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I'm Lori Waffenschmidt.
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11: And welcome back. I'm Kathy DeWitt Dunn. Thank you so much for joining us this wonderful wet weekend. We're glad that you're with us. I have Russell Wilhite and Josh Perkins in the studio with me. Can you believe we had rain this past week? How awesome.
16: Yeah, it finally came. I'm excited for some rain. Makes for a wet weekend with the fair or whatever else that you're trying to do. But it's good that it's here. And October is here.
11: I can't even believe that. Oh my gosh. Pretty much 90 days left to the end of the year. Before you know it, Halloween, Christmas, I guess, and Thanksgiving in between. It'll be just a thing of the past.
17: The year's pretty much over.
11: I know. It's been an awesome year, though.
17: It's crazy.
11: I will tell you what a great year we've had. We still have 3 more months left to go, though.
16: Yeah, we have the fall, still got some football, and I'm looking forward to hunting season, you know, just cooler weather and get outdoors. Yeah, it is the season.
17: Looking forward to striper season. I usually do really well at Lake Texoma going fishing in November for striper. So yeah, I'm excited about that.
11: You got 4 more weeks. Oh my gosh. Well, I just can't believe, you know, you take a look at the market. We take a look, you know, how volatile things are. The war, gas prices, grocery prices. I mean, you know, I went to the grocery store the other day and I walked out and had like one bag of groceries and I just had like turkey breast and my bag was like $100. I was like, oh my gosh, what is happening?
17: There's a lot going on right now that the market's been reacting to in not good ways.
11: Well, you know, everybody continues to think the people that come in or people that we talk to, like this market's still going to continue to go up. And it's going to go up like it has over the last, call it the last 5-6 years. Nobody's worried about anything. Everybody's just, you know.
17: So you and I have been doing this for a long time. And
11: I've been doing it a little longer than you.
17: So just a little bit. But not that much longer. So But what I've noticed is usually when you have your clients that are really conservative and they're coming in wanting to be aggressive, it's not good signs of where the market is in that cycle. And I've been noticing that over the last few months.
18: I also think that people feel like, you know, it's FOMO, fear of missing out. And now they want to get in. It's like, okay,
17: not
18: probably not a good idea right about now.
16: Well, let me ask you and our listeners out there, when you woke up and you had to drive somewhere Thursday and it was pouring rain, did you hit the roads the same that you do every other day? No, you probably slowed down. I put my car in traction mode. I was going a lot slower, a lot more careful. When you see something on the horizon, it doesn't make sense just to drive like everything's okay and normal. You have to be cautious. And the same goes for our portfolios, especially when we look at all of everything in the market. We don't want to be full steam ahead and aggressive. We need to slow down. We need to be cautious with how we approach things.
17: Having a portfolio that is that is able to adjust like that, though, is important. Too many people have their 401ks, their IRAs, and they just, you know, buy a target date fund or what you call the poison fund.
18: Yes.
17: Or they buy mutual funds, but they don't make changes based upon the economic conditions, based upon what the market's doing. They just kind of full speed ahead no matter what is on the horizon. So absolutely having a plan and a strategy that allows you to adapt to how things are, it's going to give you better defense, better protection, so that you're not caught off guard when you're ready to retire.
16: Yeah, you don't want your foot on the gas. You really just have to adapt and change. And that doesn't mean sell out of the market and sit in cash either. That just means let's rebalance the portfolio, take a look at our risk score, and make sure that we're balancing that risk for the return, and we're not going to be exposed to big downside losses when this market starts to correct.
17: You know, we see so many times people are just concerned about, well, what did I make? You know, is my statement up? Yay, I made 10%, 15%, but they don't know there's other things you need to look at whenever you're analyzing your portfolio. You really have to focus on, well, how much risk did I take to get that return? And is it the right amount of return for the right amount of risk that I'm taking?
18: One of the things that I saw this past week that just really stood out, like, you know, a week at DeWitt and Dunn, is doing you did a portfolio analysis for someone that had reached out to us, and he was sitting there going how conservative he was, and all of his investments were extremely conservative. That was his whole profile. He didn't want to have any risk, you know, like, so he just, you know, was just moving along as if he was completely conservative. Lo and behold, you know, a lot of holdings sitting in cash, but the rest of them, the risk score were like 70, 80, and 90%. He had no earthly idea that he had that much risk in his portfolio. I mean, he was just blown away. This entire time, his returns haven't been significant, you know, throughout the years because he's conservative. And it's like, no, it's because you're sitting in cash, but 50% of your other holdings have an average risk score of close to 70-something%.
17: Yeah, his portfolio did not make any sense. There was no rhyme or rhythm. It was on two opposite ends of the spectrum, you know, plenty of money sitting in cash, and then super aggressive funds that have very limited historical data.
18: He had no idea, though.
17: He had no idea.
18: So that's really why it's so important to sit down with us to get a second opinion, to find out what your risk score is inside your portfolio. And we can do that. There's no cost or obligation. If you'd like to log on to our website at DeWittandDunn.com, find an office that's nearest you. You could also give us a call today. Schedule an appointment online. The number that we could be reached at live is 972-473-4700. And when you call us, your call's being answered live. You're not going on the radio with us. Some people think that, but 972-473-4700. And boy, eye-opening how you could reduce a risk score of like 70-something percent to, you know, around 40% to see some significant returns.
17: Yeah. Whenever we design retirement plans, and especially portfolios, it's all about optimizing the growth, but also reducing the risk. So if you can protect your money better when the market goes down, but still get the good returns when the market goes up and we're in the bull years, think about how that's going to dramatically affect your retirement. It's going to give you a lot more peace of mind. It's going to give you confidence that you know your money's not at risk to 50% losses like the market's experienced in the past.
18: Yeah. And then we have some exciting news on fixed rates. So for everybody that's sitting in fixed rates at your bank, Russell, quickly tell them what our fixed rate is.
16: Yeah, you might be able to get 4.5% on a good day at your bank. Well, what if you could get 30% more interest? And I mean 5.85% guaranteed for a 5-year period. You can let it sit in that account, compound annually. Or if you want, you could set up where you get your interest payments paid out to you. But 5.85 guaranteed on a 5-year, that's pretty solid.
18: Absolutely. And that is a fixed annuity. It works very similar to a CD. However, it's growing tax deferred, so you don't have to worry about that interest that you're going to have to claim on your income tax on an annual basis. And A-plus rated companies.
16: Yeah, sometimes too, if you want to take a little bit more where you don't need the money, we have some rates over 6%, but A-plus rated at 5.85.
18: Yeah, some really exciting opportunities. And that's just for like money that's sitting around doing nothing or getting zero. Call us today. That rate is subject to change. And we'd love to sit down with you. The number we could be reached at live today is 972-473-4700. 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
18: Hey, welcome back. I'm Kathy DeWitt Dunn along with Russell Wilhite and Josh Perkins. Thank you so much for joining our wonderful show this weekend. Great weather. I'm so excited. Texas State Fair, football. Awesome time of the year.
17: Yeah, man. Nice, cool weather.
18: I'll tell you what. I think I was like listening to the news on Thursday, and they said that it hadn't been that cool since like June 1st or 2nd. They weren't sure the exact date. It was either June 1 or June 2. And I was like, wow, if you think about that, that seems like months ago. Almost 90 days really without any rain. I just can't believe how dry everything was. And I'll tell you what, I am tired of doing landscape at my house because everything, no matter how much I do, what I do, it's either the ice or now it's the heat. So I'm going to have to move more towards Texas native plants.
16: Now you just get to have the cool weather and worry about the leaves falling, but it's a good change of season. I love this time of year.
18: You do?
16: Sure do.
18: Until he has to start raking his leaves, remember last year?
16: Well, yeah, I've since hired help now.
18: Oh, my.
16: So that is one less thing on my to-do list.
18: That is awesome, Russell.
16: Well, sometimes you need a little help, and there's a lot of people that like to do it yourself, whether it's yard work or portfolio management, but sometimes you find someone who does a good job, and you don't have to worry about it.
18: The one thing I always tell a lot of our clients that come in, you know, because they talk with Russell a lot on the phone and things like, I'm like, Russell has the first nickel he ever made.
16: Well, that's what you want from your financial advisor.
18: Like for him to spend money on anything is just.
16: You got to save, grow, invest. You got to spend less than you make. It's important to save money and make it work for you. But that's what money's for, is for good services, memories, travel, taking
18: cars.
16: All the above.
18: Russell just got a new car the other day.
16: I did. I'm very happy about it. Like I just mentioned.
18: Let me tell you, I think we're happier than you are.
16: But you don't have to hear about it
18: that
16: anymore.
18: That is a true statement. You said it, not me.
17: Finally pulled the trigger.
16: Well, like I said, it's got all its drive modes. It was fun driving in the rain. It's nice to change your perspective a little bit and have a new ride.
18: I would like to also point out that since Russell does have the first nickel that he ever made, he drove the entire summer, this past summer, one of the hottest that we've had on record. He had no AC in his car. And he would drive out to Arlington, sometimes Fort Worth, with no AC, in a suit. And then finally, you just said, I think I've had enough of it.
16: Well, that is a half-true statement. Yes, I wasn't going to put, you know, a few more grand into my 2008 car just to make it last another year. So it was time to trade it in, get something different. But I wasn't driving in a suit. I'd have a T-shirt on because I'd sweat through it and change into the suit once I got to the office.
18: Oh, yeah. Well, I just was like, we were so happy when he bought a car. I love the color, too. Like,
16: Thank you.
18: Yes, it's like a army green color, sort of.
16: Yes.
18: That is like a really popular color right now because Brooke and Trey, they got new cars, too, and they both have that color.
16: It's a great color. Bring color back, you know? Black, white, and gray is only goes so
18: much. Like, if you come to this office, I've always had color.
16: That's right.
18: Yeah, it's like everything is colorful around here. And your Fort Worth office is starting to really look nice.
17: Yeah.
18: Still waiting on that art from the artist out of Utah.
17: Yeah, I
18: should
17: think
18: be here
17: that's
18: any day.
17: The last thing we're waiting on. Yeah,
18: that was something.
17: Looking good, though.
18: I'm interested to see if people, when they come, now that I'm saying it, so we have, we commissioned an artist that did a bull and a bear, and we have that in our Dallas office. It's pretty cool, and it was so cool that I went back to the artist and said I'd like to have another set for our Fort Worth office, but it's amazing art because the bull and the bear, he's done it, and it's all words. The whole thing is words, and it's like this animal. It's just the craziest thing in the whole wide world. And I saw that, and I said, I mean, I just don't need a set. Now I need two sets. But he had to make it a little smaller for Fort Worth. It's phenomenal.
17: Yeah, I'm excited. It's going to be good.
18: Yeah. So if you're out in the Fort Worth area, you could just come out and visit with us and come see that art. It's a really cool piece. But you've been so busy out there. I mean, I think you've been busier in Fort Worth than in Dallas.
17: Yeah, everybody over in that side of town is anxious to get a plan together before the end of the year, kind of worried about what's going on with the market. And
18: what about Medicare?
17: Medicare is ramping up, so yeah,
18: it's going
17: to stay busy. October 15th is the official open enrollment period if you're on Medicare Advantage or Medicare prescription drug plans.
18: I think October 15th is going to be a day of crying for a lot of people. It's going to be brutal, I think.
17: Yeah.
18: Yeah.
17: Yeah. Some big
18: Shock
17: changes. Big
18: yeah.
17: changes. From what I've seen, a lot of the Advantage plans are going to be increasing copays and cutting benefits to try and keep up with all the changes that's going on with Original Medicare.
18: So if you are in the Dallas-Fort Worth area and you would like to sit down with somebody other than a 1-800 phone number that you need to call on your screen, you should call us today because we're able to work with all of the different plans, not just one company, and to match you up with a company that's appropriate. So give us a call today. You want to get on our schedules before the 15th because after that is going to be whatever time is left, right? So the number that we can be reached at is 972-473-4700. And Russell, let's talk a little bit about income. I know a lot of people that we've been seeing that are strategizing because they're worried about the market, even though a lot of people think the market's going to continue to go up. They're looking at solving for fixed income right now. And some of the income annuities that we're working with, the numbers are just phenomenal.
16: Yeah, with the Fed raising rates, that's had a positive impact on some of the fixed rates we discussed earlier at 5.85%. And also some of the income guarantees and the payout rates that we work with. So an example here, if you, the Mr. and Mrs., husband, wife, you're both age 60. Did you know now you can do an in-service rollover with your 401k? You can move some of that money, put it to work in a different plan. So if you take this example, $1 million, and then let's just say you wait 5 years before turning on income, it's going to pay out $104,000 guaranteed joint payment for Mr. and Mrs. for the rest of your life. Whether you live to be 85, 95, or 125, it's a joint guaranteed lifetime payment. That's over 10% of your money, Kathy.
18: I know. And that's just a payout in 5 years. You're 60. That's phenomenal.
16: If you go two more years to age 67, now you're looking at $126,000 guaranteed. These plans have the flexibility to turn on the income whenever you'd like, in 30 days, in 1 year, 2 years, 5 years, 10 years. So you lock up, guarantee the payout rates for the future. And you do that today, you make that decision. You don't have to decide up front when you retire and when you want to start income.
18: And the question I have, let's say, so we go from, we fund it, we're 60, we wait to 65. What is the increase from 65 to 66 if I decide that I want to wait?
16: Yeah, great question. So we're looking at a 10% increase on your guaranteed income every year you wait. So if you're at 65, it's 104. You wait one more year, it jumps to 114. So what kind of plan can you find gives you guaranteed retirement income? You can't outlive it. It covers you and your spouse. It's got additional doubler benefits for long-term care medical. And you know, no matter what, when I retire, it's going to be this much money. If I wait one more year, it's 10% more income guaranteed, no matter what the market does.
18: So regardless of what the market does, right? So in the next 5 years, do we think we could have a market correction?
16: Oh, probably. Yeah,
18: right. I think so right here, we don't have to worry about it.
16: And 10% increase each and every year you wait.
17: Yeah, I love that for those people that like the guarantees. They like the for sure thing. They don't have to worry about what's the market doing. They don't have to be investment gurus trying to figure it out on their own. You lock it in, guaranteed 10% growth every year you wait to draw income, and then you kick it on, guaranteed for life.
18: And then if it's, you know, your IRA and you're getting joint income with your spouse, and if they can't perform two of the activities of daily living, it doubles?
16: Yeah, so if you're getting $104,000, it would double to $208,000.
18: And it might not even be the other spouse's IRA.
16: Right.
18: Yeah.
16: It's a great way to ensure there's no medical underwriting to qualify for this on the front end. As long as you're healthy enough to perform all six activities, you're good to go and qualify for care later down the line.
18: We're going to be out in Fort Worth, Arlington, and Dallas this next week. 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
11: 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I'm Kathy DeWitt Dunn. We'll be right back.
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5: On the ones.
6: In Arlington, an accident blocking the off-ramp of I-20 westbound, that off-ramp to 820, and that is causing stopped traffic from Highway 287. In Dallas, an accident blocking two right lanes of 635 westbound at Webb Chapel, causing stop-and-go traffic from Midway Road. Your forecast from the WBAP On Time Experts 24/7 Weather Center.
7: For WBAP On WFAA meteorologist Jesse Hawila, a nice night tonight with mostly clear skies. We'll go down to 65. Monday, 83 degrees with mostly sunny skies, and then back to 83 on Tuesday with lots of sunshine. Really nice start to the week.
6: Right now it is 77 degrees in Dallas, 74 degrees in Fort Worth. Germany has announced it's giving more than $1 billion worth of aid to Ukraine as the war with Russia rages on.
25: German Chancellor Friedrich Merz meeting with Zelensky in Kyiv in a show of support as Russia intensifies attacks on Ukrainian cities, while Kyiv has been striking Russia's oil industry and businesses. Eyewitness video shows a Russian drone striking traffic on the North Bridge. It was already hit yesterday. Russia has been attacking bridges since last week in an effort to disrupt logistic routes. Merz also toured the damage of the National Academy of Sciences of Ukraine, despite air raid sirens sounding overhead a few times. Merz said if Russia is not stopped, its war machine will sooner or later turn against us.
6: Fox's Stephanie Bennett reporting. In your money news, job growth held up last month.
26: Private employers continued to create jobs in September, more than estimated by economists. Payroll processing company ADP is reporting 90,000 new positions. 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Hiring accelerated for the first time since May, led by education, healthcare, and leisure and hospitality. 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
6: 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I'm Lori Waffenschmidt.
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18: And welcome back. I'm Kathy DeWitt Dunn along with Russell Wilhite and Josh Perkins. Thank you so much for joining our show today. We're glad that you're with us. And oh my gosh, just if you all could be with us in between the breaks and everything that happens in the studio. Good times.
16: Yeah, I got to relive the good moments. We were talking about your father, Kathy. He'd be how
18: Sam, old? I am.
16: How old would he be now?
18: 93. That's hard to believe. Wow.
16: If you're a longtime listener of the radio show, you remember Sam's story where we'd give updates on Kathy's dad. We still have clients and listeners. They just love to hear about it.
18: What's interesting is if you go onto our website at DeWittAndDunn.com and then on the top, one of the tabs about us, but there's a Sam story, and we used to just upload all the pictures from the week. And we were just talking about the one time that, and it was just a funny moment, but I bought us on clearance, obviously, but Versace tracksuits. Like I had the white version and he had black version. And so there's a picture of me and Sam, and he's in Versace. He is not happy. And he did not like it at all. And he didn't like the color. So then I was like, the lady had called me, I'm just take his glasses off because we're wearing it and we're going to make this happen. But just some of the funny stories just going way back when. And oh, my gosh.
16: Yeah, he was styling. He was the man around the nursing.
18: Asking everybody to marry him.
16: Future shot.
18: Oh, my gosh. And then you had you did community service one time in a nursing home.
17: Yeah, so I served as a missionary for my church one period of time, and we were doing some community service at a nursing home, and there were some ladies in there that were, you know, really excited when we came and visited. They let us know that they had plenty of money. They'd take care of me for the rest of my life.
18: Wow. Yes. I'm sure their families were really thrilled to maybe to hear about that,
17: yeah,
18: right?
17: Yeah.
18: Isn't that funny? Oh, my gosh. Speaking of that, there's a big scam going around right now, and I thought I would tell a lot of people just a quick story. So there's a scam where you might get a phone call and they're pretending to be like law enforcement, that somebody's breached your accounts and that you're in trouble along with the people because you allowed it to happen. And now we got to go after the people, and we need to, you know, get involved with the banks. And they pretend to be law enforcement. They're even using, if you go onto the website, you can find like the names of these people that are really, that quote unquote are law enforcement. The phone numbers are coming up with caller ID like it's law enforcement, and it's not law enforcement. And then they want you to sign a confidentiality agreement that you can't talk to your financial advisor about any of this. You can't talk to family members. And that if you do, that then you could be at risk for going to jail for that, for violating the contract. It's all this stuff. So it's like, if somebody ever tells you don't talk to your financial advisor or don't talk to your family about it, those should be the key words of run and hang up your phone. Don't ever talk to somebody like that again. The minute that somebody's asking you to hide something, and there's got to be a kept a secret so you can catch the bad guy. I mean, it's a thing, and it's happening a lot in DFW. It is scary.
16: Yeah, I think it's so important to get that message out there. You know, there are so many people that fall victim to scams all the time. And so you keep your guard up. And if you have a feeling in your gut, you gotta trust it, and don't be scammed. Avoid all of that.
18: Yeah.
17: Scammers are getting better and better at what they do. It's a craft and an art, and they're really good at disguising what they're actually trying to do. So,
18: and that's their full-time job, right?
17: Exactly.
18: So it's like they're thinking, planning, and going after, reading obituary. I mean, it is just crazy what's happening. So what I really like about what we do here at DeWitt and Dunn is that we like to always have like a trusted contact listed on the account. So if we suspect something, we can give them a call. And it's really important, especially when you set up an account, because I was just looking through like my book of business from early 2000. Think about that, early 2000s. And then you just go like, oh my gosh, like, you know, I haven't, like a couple of them, you try to call people and you don't hear back from them. And then you're like, I wonder if they're okay. But it's like back in the day, we didn't think about having trusted contacts, and now we do.
16: Yeah, that's so important, whether it's power of attorney, guardianship, or just a trusted contact, whether that be a friend, a neighbor, or your child, son, daughter, making sure that someone's on the account that can be there for you and your benefit, and that relationship's established with your advisor, your bank, so that you don't have to worry about getting money, getting the information, having your loved one assist you when you might not be able to assist yourself.
17: Having a financial professional in your corner that can, you know, if something comes up and you're requesting to withdraw money from your account and it doesn't necessarily seem like a normal thing, right? Just having a second eye just to make sure there's no scams or nothing shady going on.
18: Right. And also, I'm sorry, I didn't mean to step on you. On a trusted contact is that they don't have the ability to trade on your account or do anything like that, but it's just somebody as like a backup to make sure that we can make sure that everything is going right for you.
16: Well, I love that about our firm here in DeWitt and Dunn Financial is we really get to know the whole family, and it's great. It's not you're calling some 1-800 number, talking to someone in a call center who doesn't know who you are or anything about you. We know and build these long-term relationships. I mean, they start maybe while you're working into retirement and to and through retirement. So having clients for 10, 15, 20 plus years and really being a part of their family and their financial plan, getting to know their kids as they grow up, become young adults, start the families, just being there every step of the way. It's what it's all about, is helping the families with their financial goals and plans.
17: Oh, I was going to say, I hear that quite a bit whenever people come to me and they've been working with one of these like big box retail firms where they have a guy that gets changed on a monthly basis. They get bounced around. They're just a number at some of these big brokerage houses versus working with a small boutique firm like ourselves, where we can, you know, build a relationship and make sure that we have the plan. We know you, your situation, and you have that relationship year for years and years and years.
18: Yeah, it's really important. It's, you know, just going back to, you know, having clients close to 30 years, a lot of things change, right? And I was just so blown away by how many clients from back then we still have that haven't passed away. But it's like dealing with their kids, which is what Russell's saying, and being able to assist them. And it's just a nice point of contact to be able to, hey, get in your car, drive across town, let's do a Zoom. And like you were saying, it's not a 1-800 number.
16: Well, earlier this week too, Kathy, we got to meet with one of our clients, new clients for us, but long-term relationship with his father, right?
18: Oh my gosh,
16: and yeah. Just to be able to talk about, you know, obviously the money, the accounts, but just reminisce and talk about, you
18: his
16: know,
18: his black shoes
16: yeah. And everything. That's well, so much
18: just,
16: fun.
18: Yeah, it was really interesting, just real quick, is that, you know, I had a client who was early 2000s, and he was probably at that point in time in his like mid 60s, and you know, talked to everybody in town, you know, went to everybody, and he selected me, you know, this engineer, this older engineer, decided to go with me, and I was just completely blown away. And it was a very large estate. And then he, you know, working with him, his kids would come in on an annual basis. He passes away. We've been dealing with the estate, and like Russell was saying, just to tell the stories. And the son was like, we were just blown away that my dad, going back 25 years, you know, decided to work with you, because that wasn't a thing back then, right? For a large estate. And I was like, yeah, I was so lucky. But we were just talking about just this past week about his black shoes and some of his quirky things. And we just all just laughed. And then the son did something. And then I referenced, I'm like, oh, that's exactly what your dad would have said.
16: Yeah,
18: that was a great story.
16: I love that. It's really about the relationships that we build with our clients and their families. It's not, you know, numbers and growing accounts is one thing, but it's knowing that you have someone in your corner that it can help you through the markets, the turbulent times, and be there for the next generation in the wealth transfer as well.
18: Yeah, and making sure that you have your powers of attorney, you have everything in order, also powers of attorney to be able to do transactions if that's what you want in your accounts. Because as you get a little bit older, things change, and you don't want to be set up where everything's going to end up going to the state, or you know, you don't have your beneficiary set up. So it's really important to sit down and update everything on an annual basis. So if it's been a while since you've sat down with your financial advisor, why don't you give us a call? Let's sit down and talk about your personal situation. We have offices out in Fort Worth, Arlington, and Dallas, and we'd love the opportunity to sit down and find out what your goals and objectives are. Let's take a look at, are you looking to generate more income? Are you looking to shelter your tax obligations legally? Yeah. Take a look at, should we do some conversions on your Roth? Is now the time? What accounts are we going to take money from when you go to retire? Do you need to take Social Security now or later? Let's run a report. There's so many great things that we can help you with. And Medicare, October the 15th, if you'd like to go ahead and schedule an appointment to visit with us on that, as Josh has said recently, just don't automatically renew your plans because you might be able to save a little bit of money. So you need to become educated on the changes and take a look at all the companies, the pros and cons, which we have access to. The number that we could be reached at live today is 972-473-4700. Again, that's 972-473-4700. Or you can find us online at DeWitt and Dunn and send us a live chat message. I'm Kathy DeWitt Dunn. We'll be right back to wrap up.
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18: And welcome back. I'm Kathy DeWitt Dunn along with Russell Wilhite and Josh Perkins. Thank you so much for joining our show today. We're glad that you're with us. Oh, I thought I would point out something. Russell and I, the other day, we were listening to a spot that we aired. And I don't believe he said DeWitt. It's like DeWitt. How did you say it?
16: Oh, no. It was close, you know.
18: It was close. For all the comments that I get and emails and everything, we were like, aha.
17: That's the one.
16: Yeah. That was the one. You little 30 seconds.
17: Send it to me. I'll be the judge.
16: DeWitt and Dunn.
18: Yes, it was pretty funny. I died laughing. So
16: I was like, wait a second. Let's back up and play that real quick. I got to check this out firsthand.
18: And then he was quiet.
16: I could open mind. I'm like, all right.
18: Okay. I can maybe perhaps understand why Kathy gets so many emails and so many calls on it. It's like, well, speaking of emails and calls, what about the market? Boy, a lot of volatility. I think a lot of volatility, a little uncertainty. The challenges for the investor right now is the fact that if your investments aren't correlated to the Dow or to the S&P 500, you may get hurt and you might see your portfolio dropping a little bit more than what the market's actually dropping.
17: Yeah, the market has not been doing so hot over the last couple months. Definitely more red days than green days if you're watching the news. So it just goes to show that the markets don't always continue to go up, up, up, up, up. You need to have a plan. You need to have a proper portfolio strategy that's going to protect you as the market's going down, give you that stability during the long run.
18: And I was listening to something this past, I wish I could take credit for it, but I won't, but it was interesting late at night. I was hearing some people talking about the market and everything, and they were just saying, you're not going to be able to think yourself out of trouble if this market drops. So you better have a plan in place before it happens. And it doesn't mean it has to drop a lot. It's just basically a lot of people are just like, the market's going up. We keep having good news. Okay, it's come down a little bit. It's still going to keep going up. And, you know, Russell and I were just talking this past week about, you know, the opportunity cost and, you know, what are you really trying to achieve in the market?
16: Yeah, if you're trying to squeeze out an extra 5, 6, 7% on your portfolio going up, is that really worth that downside risk of 20% plus and losing it? I mean, we're always going to be the trade-off, and it's not really worth taking that risk to make a little bit more money with the trade-off being losing a whole bunch of money. I was talking to a sophisticated current client, a sophisticated investor earlier this week too, and he has his bond funds as well. Well, we just saw the 10-year treasury yield hit the highest level since 2002. So even if you're, oh, well, bonds are safe, that's going to be a great place for my money. It's not. it's not, that's losing value as well. As we continue to see rates go up, we got to make sure that we have a plan. We're not exposed to the market, but we don't need to run to bonds either, because that's not a good place to be either.
17: And when we've been running these portfolio analysis, we do a stress test many a times, and people are surprised to see that their portfolio, they're taking that much risk, that they, that if they had the same exact holdings back in 2008 or something similar, that they could lose 50% or maybe even more than 50% in the financial crisis back in 2008. Think how that would set you back for retirement if you lost 50% of your retirement nest egg because you didn't have the plan and you thought that you

0: having guaranteed income, all of our income sources, then you can have fun on the market.
1: And annuities are great, giving you more income than, you know, Social Security is not going to be enough for you to be able to enjoy retirement. So annuities are fantastic at giving you the guaranteed income, but annuities isn't a place for all of your money, and it's not a place for everybody. So some people are looking for other income options. We have some fantastic income generating portfolios that are paying over 10% right now in dividends on an annual basis. Now, that's not guaranteed, but it does allow you to have the money in the market, get some growth, but then also spit off some dividends that you can use to supplement your income.
0: Well, and if you don't need to use them, you can reinvest them.
1: Exactly.
0: I mean, there's so many great things, I think, but from a holistic standpoint, you have to take a look at, you know, your entire portfolio. You've got to look at not just, you know, your investments. You know, you have to take a look at life insurance, long-term care options, because there's so many options that are available other than just, you know, tremendous premiums that you pay on an annual basis. So you've got a lot of different choices there. And then we take a look at, you know, I know you've worked with some structured notes. There's so many things that you can do. And the other thing is you got to make sure your beneficiaries are up to date, got to have all of your powers of attorney in order. It's more than just, as Russell was saying earlier, it's more than just the return. What am I making? My portfolio went up. Let's take a look at everything. When was the last time you really had a comprehensive review? I mean, that's what we've been seeing with a lot of people. Oh, I have a trust. Oh, when was the last time you updated it? Oh, you know, 10 years ago, we did it in another state. There's so many things that are involved with making sure your finances are in order other than the return.
2: Now, I like to say, too, when you're building a house, you got to lay the foundation. That's so important, because whatever you build on top of that foundation, it can come crumbling down without a good level, solid foundation. Income planning is the foundation for retirement planning. So before we build the whole plan and build all the other exciting growth and investments, you got to have your income figured out, and you got to look at different ways you can leverage your money with insurance, long-term care insurance. Did you know, Kathy, you can qualify for certain plans for long-term care all the way up to age in your 80s? It's not something just for younger people. There's a lot of flexibility with those plans. You got to explore all your options, and that's what we do here at DeWitt & Dunn.
1: As you're approaching retirement, most people experience anxiety, stress, worry, because they're not quite sure, because they don't have an optimized, comprehensive plan, because there's so many unknowns or what ifs. That's one of the benefits of working with us. I love going through the plan, educating people and showing them how, if this happens, we have this, you know, this solution for that. If that happens, we have a solution for that, so that you have that peace of mind to know that no matter kind of what happens, whether you have a long-term care event, whether Social Security reduces your benefits, whether the market has a big correction, you're okay and you're going to be fine, because you have the right plan that's going to work in the good years and it's going to work in the bad years.
0: It's about having a plan. And also, if you're looking to maybe making changes also to with Medicare, remember October 15th is the date that we'll be starting to meet with people. And it's really important. I think one of the things that makes us a little different than everybody else is that we do everything. Like, we don't have to send you to somebody to handle your Medicare, your life insurance, or to help you, you know, with medical powers of attorney, et cetera. So if you'd like to sit down with us, we're going to be out in Fort Worth, Arlington, and Dallas this next week. You could find us online at DeWittAndDunn.com or simply call us now, 972-473-4700. Again, that's 972-473-4700. I'm Kathy DeWitt Dunn. We hope you have a great weekend, and we look forward to hearing from you.
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4: On the ones.
5: In Denton, an accident blocking the right lane of I-35 southbound at University Drive, causing stop-and-go traffic from Ganser Road. And in Dallas, an accident has been cleared on 635 westbound at Webb Chapel, but it's still causing heavy traffic from Midway Road. Your forecast from the WBAP on-time experts 24/7 Weather Center.
6: For WBAP, I'm WFAA meteorologist Jesse Hawila. Mostly clear tonight with temperatures down into the mid-60s. It's going to feel good. 83 degrees Monday afternoon with sunshine. Tuesday, more sunshine. A really nice day. Again, a high temperature of 83.
5: Right now, 78 degrees in Dallas, 75 degrees in Fort Worth. New details about the co-pilot suspect in a mid-flight attack on an Israeli-bound Flight Dubai flight last week. Fox's Trey Yingst is in Tel Aviv.
7: AP named Hammam al-Hammami as the suspect. Al-Hammami reportedly used an axe in the attack that may have already been in the cockpit. The Omani national had been banned from flying in Oman due to his extremist views. Questions remain about the vetting process that allowed him to be hired by Fly Dubai and co-pilot a flight to Israel. At this point, no additional links have been disclosed to foreign governments, including Iran, despite President Trump discussing possible ties. Here in Israel, the captain of the flight, who avoided disaster, helping to save the lives of more than 170 people, is being hailed as a hero. This week will mark the three-year anniversary of the October 7th terrorist attack, and so there are mixed emotions here in Israel amid a lot of relief following that failed attempted hijacking.
5: Israeli Prime Minister Netanyahu invited the flight's captain to carry a ceremonial flame at Israel's next Independence Day celebration. President Trump has announced a new AI task force as several new polls show Americans are concerned about the future of the technology.
8: President Trump in Dayton, Ohio last night discussed data centers and what they mean for not only Ohioans, but Americans across the country.
9: We're also taking historic action to ensure that big tech data centers benefit local communities.
8: He announced a new group run by the Director of National Intelligence, and this is something that is going to really show what the United States needs to be prepared for when it comes to artificial intelligence.
5: Fox's David Spont at the White House. In your money news, Dallas-Fort Worth apartment markets reports show single-family home sales plateauing while area rent growth moderates across North Texas. Keep connected, DFW, on your home for WBAP's morning news weekdays 4 till 9, starting with the Bongino Report at 4 a.m., only on News Talk 820 and 93.3 FM WBAP. I'm Lori Waffenschmidt.
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18: I'm Shannon Bream. At the U.S. Supreme Court, the term getting ready to kick off the first Monday in October, and it's full of politically charged, high-profile cases.
19: I believe that we need dramatic Supreme Court reform in terms of moving forward.
18: Under fire from Democrats and, at times, the White House.
20: It's just a preposterous ruling. We actually have an opportunity to reverse this decision, just as we've reversed so many bad decisions throughout the generations.
18: We sit down with Justice Samuel Alito for a wide-ranging interview about turbulent times.
21: I think it was a stress test of our constitutional rights,
18: including one that shook the court to its core.
21: I never dreamed that the draft of the opinion would be leaked. It very predictably made the five of us in the majority targets for assassination.
18: Do you have an opinion about who you think the leaker was?
21: I do have an opinion.
18: The justices are set to dive into a slate of controversial cases involving immigration enforcement, guns, voting rights, and free speech. Attorney General Todd Blanche joins us to discuss how the Justice Department plans to make the administration's case at the high court. Then,
22: it seems like a wild thing to expect that your local government is going to tell you, hey, you can't have people come over to your house unless you have a permit there, and especially to pray.
18: Whether you need a permit to pray in your own home, one of the key cases on the docket. Plus,
23: how we doing, Macomb County?
24: We are on the cusp of beating the communists, socialists, radicalized lunatics, and villains once and for all.
18: Final appeals to voters with just 30 days until the midterms. The Ruthless Crew joins us to make their predictions.
25: It's become kind of the center of the universe in terms of this midterm election.
18: Live from the Supreme Court, all right now on Fox News Sunday. Pictures of a rainy Washington outside the Supreme Court, which is about to launch another busy term tomorrow. Our in-depth interview with Justice Alito is just ahead, and Attorney General Todd Blanche joins us exclusively in minutes. But first, a look at some of today's top stories. Searchers have found a debris field off of Nantucket, believed to be from an air ambulance plane that vanished over the Atlantic during a flight from Bermuda to Boston early Saturday. 6 people were on board. Cornell University's president released a video message Saturday calling allegations of a gang rape at a fraternity in 2024 deeply disturbing and promised more transparency amid mounting criticism over how the school handled that incident. And in a White House video released Saturday, President Trump announced plans to send $90 payments to more than 20 million Americans on Medicare to help lower health care costs. The money would come from a $2 billion fund set up by Congress back in 2008 to help improve Medicare. The announcement comes as President Trump is spending the weekend stumping for GOP midterm candidates. Fox News Justice correspondent David Spunt joins us from the White House with more. David.
8: Hi, Shannon. President Trump is back in Washington after hitting 4 states and 3 days on the campaign trail. The midterm clock is ticking, and loudly. Last night, he took his message to Vandalia, Ohio, just outside of Dayton, where he touted data centers, a popular topic in Ohio and many other states.
24: We're also taking historic action to ensure that big tech data centers benefit local communities. We want them. Look, there's so much money to be made for Ohio. You can't just turn them off. They'll go to China.
8: Shannon, the Wall Street Journal reporting a new task force at the White House has 4 months to put together a report to highlight artificial intelligence risks and opportunities. The report will also look at the government's overall responsibility with the rapidly evolving technology. On Friday, Trump made his pitch to Alabama voters, which is a bit unusual given that, unlike Ohio, Alabama is a strong Republican state. His Alabama visit follows visits to other strong Republican states, Oklahoma and Texas. While the president hits the trail, the Supreme Court justices, as you mentioned, will be back on the bench tomorrow, including the three that he picked to have their jobs, presumably for the rest of their lives. The president expressing regret about the three that he picked, Gorsuch, Barrett, and Kavanaugh, telling Time magazine recently, quote, "What can I do? I put them in. They voted against me too often. I gave them the position of a lifetime, and they vote against me often. They vote for me too. The Democrats stick like glue. Those three, they virtually never vary. You can come up with the worst thing in the world, and they'll vote as a group. And while I don't like it, there's something I admire about it. There is loyalty." Now, in the same interview, the president said, quote, "I don't want loyalty. I want good decisions," end quote. And there are plenty of decisions coming from the Supreme Court in the coming months, as you will preview today. Mm-hmm. Shannon.
18: David Smut, you are correct. Reporting for the White House, thank you so much, David.
8: Thanks.
18: Joining us now, U.S. Attorney General Todd Blanche. Good to have you back on the show.
0: Good to be here.
18: So let's start at the Supreme Court, because the court made news this week, taking up one of the immigration cases that's gotten a lot of attention about deporting people to third-party countries where they have no connection. The plaintiffs in that case said this: "The record shows that class members removed without meaningful notice or an opportunity to present country-specific protection claims have faced prolonged and arbitrary detention, beatings, and sexual assault, disappearance, and chain refoulement, or being sent to countries from which the U.S. has already granted them protection. These harms cannot be undone." How will you answer that in court?
0: Well, it's not true. I mean, what the plaintiffs have tried to do in this case, unsuccessfully, by the way, because the Supreme Court has stayed that case, and there's arguments later on this year, and we'll see what happens after that. But that we give absolutely appropriate amount of notice and of due process that the law requires. Now, remember, what we're talking about here are individuals where they're not citizens, they're here illegally, and their own countries say, we do not want them back. Okay, so we have to find somewhere to send them. And that, again, as a nation, as a sovereign nation, the United States has to be able to do that. We cannot be in a position where there's somebody here that their own country doesn't want them back, and there's nothing we can do. And look, the law is clear. And we believe that the Supreme Court, they granted the stay so we can continue to do the important work of this administration when it comes to getting out everybody that's here illegally. And we'll see what happens later this year. But this idea that we're violating human rights, and that the president and that the United States is doing something to damage and put these people in harm's way is just categorically false.
18: So that case was added to the December calendar, so we'll track that. But you mentioned, because of a stay, you are allowed to continue with that policy at this point. That came through the emergency docket. Some people call it the shadow docket. And they say it's just not transparent, and it allows the administration to move forward with certain things like this policy. Carolyn Shapiro, who is with the Chicago Kent College of Law Institute on the Supreme Court, said this: that docket has had the effect of allowing the administration to do things that are almost certainly illegal without even a hint from the Supreme Court that they think that's problematic. So how do you respond to critics who say this is an end run?
0: That's just completely false. Okay, that's not what the emergency docket has done. We don't want to use the emergency docket. Remember, these are cases where we know as the Department of Justice and the administration that we are right. And yet we have a district court judge, or even sometimes of the appellate courts, that if they know that we're right too, and they say, no, we're going to stop you. And so in those cases, we go to the Supreme Court. By the way, we've won 80% of the time. 28 times we've won on the emergency docket. So,
18: which is what the critics are worried about. They say it's been so beneficial and deferential, they would argue, to the Trump administration.
0: Well, deferential to the law. I agree with them on that. Deferential to following the Constitution. I agree with them on that. That's exactly what it is. It's us going to the Supreme Court and saying, hey, this is happening at the courts below. We're still going to appeal, so we're still going to have full argument. But in the meantime, justices, look at what this has done for a nation. Look at what this has done in defiance of the Constitution. And yes, 28 times, 80% of the time, the Supreme Court very much agrees with us. So that is not the opposite of true of what those critics are saying. This is allowing the president and this administration to do what we're lawfully allowed to do under the Constitution, okay, without being stopped for 6 months to a year that would normally take. And so, look, we don't want to use the shadow docket. Before we go to the Supreme Court in every case, in every single case, we ask the Court of Appeals, will you stay this decision? Because it's wrong, until the Supreme Court can rule. And the only time we have to go back to the Supreme Court is when that circuit says, no, we won't. And then we're forced to do that. So we're not going to stop doing that. We wish we didn't have to. But I think the record speaks for itself that this is us doing our jobs for the American people.
1: It's something I asked Justice Alito about, and folks can see that in the interview coming up. I want to ask you about this, too. The DOJ planning to send out 1,000 monitors to the polls during the midterm elections.
0: Yes.
1: Democratic Senator Tammy Baldwin has said this about the upcoming election. She says our democracy demands or depends on Americans being able to show up at the ballot box and have their voices heard. But that's all at risk this November as President Trump openly weighs sending in armed federal agents to our schools, churches, fire stations and other polling locations. So what exactly is the plan? Who are these monitors going to be? And how do you answer critics who say it's about intimidation?
0: I wish that the senators that are and congressmen that are saying this fear-mongering false statements would just not do that. It's not fair to the American people. Since the 60s, the Department of Justice has monitored elections. Every single election has been monitored. And so we, meaning this administration, President Trump, is doing the same thing that every single administration has done in our generation, multiple generations, okay? And we're making sure that federal law is being enforced appropriately. What these senators should be saying is thank God that we have a government that's ready to show up and have we're hoping to have 1,000 or more. They are not going to Republican states. They're not going to Democrat states. They're going to every state to make sure that our elections are carried out legally, fairly, and appropriately. And again, this happens in every single election. And of course, we're going to do it. Of course, we're going to make sure the law is followed. And election integrity is so important in this country. And it's something that we're all talking about, as we should.
1: Who are these people going to be? The accusation that it's going to be armed federal agents, is that accurate?
0: I mean, that is completely false.
1: Okay,
0: they're going to be election monitors, as they are every single time.
1: Okay, Minnesota judges, the DOJ filed a complaint this week against a number of judges who talked to the New York Times. They had some critical things to say. The DOJ complaint says that they are ethically prohibited from commenting in the way that they did. One of the judges has responded out there to a local media affiliate, and he says that he's well within the ethical rules that apply to federal judges. Indeed, in February of this year, the Committee on Codes of Conduct issued an advisory opinion to emphasize that federal judges may speak and write on core judiciary matters such as advocacy for the rule of law and judicial independence. He says that's exactly what I did.
0: Well, I think the New York Times article, it turns out, is available for most Americans to read. And they can read what was said in that article, and they can read what the opinions. The judge can talk about the rule of law and generally the importance of the judiciary. That is not what, in our view, this judge did. Remember, at the time, he was the chief judge of the entire district court. And so what an incredible, in our mind, incredible injustice to this country to have judge virtually the entire bench. Every single active judge except for one spoke to the New York Times about ongoing cases in Minnesota. And there's canons that, and by the way, these canons are not surprising. These are canons that we would expect to exist in our system where a judge speaks from the bench and from his or her rulings. They don't speak to the New York Times. And we'll see what happens, but I'm trying to stick up for our prosecutors, our lawyers, the rule of law, the system of justice, so that everybody gets a fair shake. And when you have a judge out there talking, multiple judges out there talking about their views, their very biased views of DHS and immigration and what we're doing, it would have been inappropriate, unfair to President Trump and to DHS and to ICE for the Department of Justice to stand idly by, so we didn't.
1: Okay, as always when you're here, I have a long list of many, many other topics we can get to, so please come back. We appreciate your time.
0: I will always come back. Thank you, Shannon.
1: All right, so we are less than 30 days away from the midterm elections, and Madeline Rivera joins us live from Battleground, Ohio, where you saw the president was campaigning late last night in a tight race for the Senate that could change the balance of power here in Washington. And coming up in my in-depth interview with Supreme Court Justice Samuel Alito, we talked about how public critiques of the justices are landing there inside the halls of the courts.
2: But I am concerned about the escalation in public rhetoric in general and about the things that people in important positions say about the Supreme Court as a whole and about individual justices.

0: To tune in next week, we will talk exclusively with the Democratic and Republican candidates for Iowa governor, Rob Sand and Zach Lahn. So check it out. 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Fox News chief foreign correspondent Trey Yanks joins us live from Tel Aviv next.
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0: Tel Aviv. Fox News chief foreign correspondent Trey Yanks is there on the ground with more. Hello, Trey.
13: Shannon, good morning. New details continue to emerge in that attempted hijacking of a Fly Dubai flight last week to Tel Aviv. The captain of the flight describing what those initial moments were like in a call with Israeli Prime Minister Benjamin Netanyahu. He said, "My first thought was there was catastrophic damage to the aircraft." The investigation into the co-pilot continues today as the AP named Hammam al-Hammami as the suspect. Al-Hammami reportedly used an axe in the attack that may have already been inside the cockpit. The Omani national has been banned from flying in Oman due to his extremist views. Questions do remain about the vetting process that allowed him to be hired by Fly Dubai and co-pilot a flight to Israel. At this point, no additional links have been disclosed to foreign governments, including Iran, despite President Trump discussing possible ties. The president did speak over the weekend about the ongoing conflict with Iran that has lasted more than 7 months at this point. Reports indicate top U.S. officials met at Camp David on Friday to determine the next steps in the war. Shannon.
0: All right, Trey, our thanks to you always. Thank you so much. And thank you at home for joining us. I'm Shannon Brief. Have a wonderful week, and we will see you next Fox News Sunday.

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2: Still searching. I'm Carmen Roberts, Fox News. The Coast Guard says it is not giving up until there's no definite sign of life for the six people who were aboard an air ambulance when it disappeared off the coast of Massachusetts early Saturday morning. Fox's Max Gordon reports the Coast Guard has found a debris field.
3: The Coast Guard says they're holding out hope that survivors could be found among the six people on board. Were four Canadians and two Bermudians, according to the Canadian company operating the jet, Latitude Air Ambulance. That included two Canadian pilots, two Canadian medical workers, one patient, and the patient's companion. There's been an extensive search for the missing plane. Several helicopters, fixed-wing aircraft, and ships have searched about 2,840 square miles of ocean. A vessel with sonar is being dispatched to the debris field so that they can search the seafloor as well. The Coast Guard says they'll continue to search the area until they're confident that there can be no survivors remaining.
2: A mass shooting in southern Georgia leaves two men in their early 20s dead and nearly three dozen other people injured.
4: Shots rang out early Sunday during a neighborhood block party. It was in the small town of Vienna, Georgia, about 130 miles south of Atlanta. Deputies and the Georgia Bureau of Investigation try to find out who was behind the shooting and why they did it. Jill Nato, Fox News.
2: President Trump posted Senator Tom Cotton's phone number online, and as the senator refuses to support a bill making daylight saving time permanent, and GOP Senator John Kennedy responded on NBC's Meet the Press.
5: He can be tempestuous. 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I don't think he should have given out Tom's cell phone number. I don't think that's going to help convince Tom.
2: Americans will roll back their clocks 1 hour from daylight saving time ends November 1st. 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
10: For WBAP, I'm WFAA meteorologist Jesse Hovila. 65 tonight with mostly clear skies. A nice morning, a nice afternoon on Monday. Mostly sunny with a high of 83. Tuesday, we'll repeat it. Mostly sunny skies with a high temperature of 83.
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27: Man, this terror attack, dude. Terrifying.
28: Crazy. You mean in-flight altercation?
26: Well, the way it was first reported?
28: Right, which is what... Right.
29: Wait, and then, what? Yeah, in-flight altercation?
28: So, yeah, a Fly Dubai flight heading to Tel Aviv had to be diverted to Saudi Arabia after the co-pilot went all Allahu Akbar, stabbed the captain, and tried to hijack the plane. The pilot fought back long enough for passengers and other crew to come in and take down the terrorist. The co-pilot is from Oman and had worked for the company for less than a year. The captain is from the UAE. Saudi officials have arrested the co-pilot. And yeah, during the flight, the plane fell around 16,000 feet under a minute, yeah. Dude. I mean, there was damage to the plane because it's not supposed to go that fast.
30: No.
31: This is everybody's fear.
30: Yeah.
31: You know, when you get on a plane. Well, one of many, but geez, if it gets hijacked like that, something's going to happen like that, and it's going to drop.
30: Well, and you're thinking, if a hijacking is going to happen, it's going to be somebody that you might be sitting next to.
31: Right.
30: It's not the co-pilot.
31: Right. Yeah. Well, you don't suspect that, no.
30: Which is mind-blowing.
28: Yeah, and so that was the big story today, although, again, like the New York Times called it, they got into an altercation. The pilot and the co-pilot got into an altercation. And then the BBC one-upped them by saying that they started to report what was being said about what went down on that plane.
30: Okay.
28: But they said, Israel's far-right government says.
30: Oh, gosh. Okay.
28: Mm-hmm.
30: So it wasn't just like, no, it's time for me to go meet 72 virgins. No, it's not time for that. Okay, we're not doing that here and now. Yes, we are, and then he gets stabby.
28: Yeah.
30: And yeah, thankfully these other people, you know, got inside. Now, how did Good Morning America, ABC, handle this story? We can play it if you want.
31: This ought to be fun.
30: Sure. Yeah. Well, we'll see.
1: Now to breaking news overseas, a possible mid-air terror incident after emergency distress signals on a flight from Dubai to Israel was suddenly diverted. Let's go to our chief foreign correspondent, Ian Pannell, with what we know at this hour. Good morning, Ian.
2: Yeah, good morning, Michael. As you say, this is a developing story, but here's what we know right now. Fly Dubai flight from Dubai to Tel Aviv made a sudden diversion after issuing emergency distress signals. And minutes after a general alert, it then sent an emergency warning of a possible unlawful interference or hijacking. Now, as the plane was about an hour from landing, it then suddenly suffered a rapid descent, plunging from 34,000 feet to 16,000 in 3 minutes. This was over Saudi Arabia.
30: Yeah. You got to admit, with the accent he has, it kind of adds to the drama of the thing. Awesome. Not that it needs it,
28: right?
30: Yeah. But anyway.
2: Passengers on board telling Israeli media the plane lost control after some kind of struggle between the pilots. Some have said one of the pilots was stabbed with a knife and that there was a lot of blood. They say fellow passengers disarmed the attacker and it was able to land. One telling Israeli Channel 12 News, there were moments when we were sure this was the end. We heard screams and screams, and then we saw that the cockpit was being opened and there was blood there. Now, an Israeli source telling ABC News that Israel is treating this as a possible terror incident. Prime Minister Netanyahu, of course, is being briefed.
30: Okay. Possible.
28: Yeah.
30: It doesn't take a real great detective to figure this one out.
31: No.
30: But you don't want to rush to conclusions.
28: No, you don't. Well, I did like there was one guy who says he was on, he looks legit, at least, was on that flight. He was a passenger, had mm-hmm. took a picture of himself, like, once the plane had landed next to the plane, and he said, just survived a hijacking, send nudes. I was like, oh, that's a winner's attitude right there.
30: Unbelievable. Well, there'll be more on that throughout the day. You can bet on that. Other news going on. There was a big hootenanny yesterday at the White House with all the tech CEOs talking about AI. And the question about data centers came up to Trump because there's been a lot of backlash about data centers.
28: Mm-hmm.
30: And will that hurt them in the midterms?
3: Mr. President, are you concerned at all that your continued support of data centers could hurt Republicans in the midterms?
4: I just have to do what's right. All I can tell you is that these big, powerful, very rich, very smart companies are going to be making massive contributions to communities, individual people within the community.
30: Yeah. Okay. Got to do what's right. He said that on a number of different things, including Iran with the gas prices. But in the end, I got to do what's right. Got to do the right thing, and if the midterm suffers, okay.
31: Mm.
30: You don't like that message.
31: Well, no, I mean, there's some Republicans that like to have a word, I'm sure.
28: Well, yeah. They're
30: I go back and forth, you know? Man. I go back and forth.
31: Yeah.
30: You know, well, we got to win the elections, man. And I get that. I'm sorry. I'm one of those guys that gets stuck on something. I'm like, voter ID.
28: Yeah.
31: Oh, I know. I do, too. I mean.
30: You know, well, we got to keep getting a. Sometimes, we've been talking about this for years and years and years, sometimes you just like to see a politician do what's right, even if it cost him.
31: Mm-hmm.
30: And I don't get me wrong, there are times I bristle and go, man, this is not looking good right now, as far as midterms. But if it's the right thing to do, and you can debate whether Iran or the data centers is the right thing to do, but if that's what he believes, take him at his word.
31: Mm-hmm.
30: So, then how did you think the coverage was of all these guys? And talking about AI, and they're going to police each other. That's the broad stroke story of it.
28: You know, I haven't seen a ton of the coverage on it, just being honest. I mean, I kind of just assumed that there'd be a lot of negativity because it's like, well, these people are going to destroy the planet or whatever.
30: Mm-hmm. Well, if you want to hear how ABC covered part of that, I can give you at least a little sampling, you know, because
5: some in that room have sounded the alarm. Anthropic CEO Dario Amodei has warned AI could be a risk to humanity itself if left unchecked.
6: I think the technology has very real risks. And, you know, the mechanism, how we address those risks is still under discussion.
5: And this week, Bill Gates with
30: Okay, hold on a second. Because there was another story that had the clip of that guy. That one got cut short. See if the context of this changes anything at all.
6: As the president has said, you know, whoever wins AI wins. I think that's very important. But I think the technology has very real risks. And, you know, the mechanism, how we address those risks is still under discussion.
0: But we all need to work. We all need to work together to make sure that we can win, and we can win safely. If we do this right, if we work with the president and everyone here, we can win safely.
30: Okay.
31: Yeah. What does it mean, win safely? What does that mean?
30: I think it is.
31: I mean, what
30: when
31: you're
30: standing
31: do?
30: There with Trump, you're talking about beating China.
31: Yeah.
30: And you do it where there's guardrails. It's not binding, but...
31: I want to ban the term alarm bells are ringing, too. I'm tired of it.
30: They do use that a lot.
31: All the time. Toolbox and tool shed and tools in the toolbox. And
30: of course.
31: That one.
28: Arsenal. Yeah.
31: Arsenal, yes.
28: Yeah.
30: And I know they're trying to, especially Trump, the branding, from artificial intelligence to super intelligence.
31: Yes.
30: But a lot of the guys are getting tripped up on that. Elon did, that's for sure.
7: Well, I think it's worth highlighting the positive benefits of AI, which will, SI, pardon me.
4: Thank you.
28: That's a weird rebrand to me. I don't get it.
31: Yeah.
30: Well, it's not artificial, see.
31: Artificial sounds bad.
30: Super.
31: Yeah, super sounds good.
28: Fluffy kitten intelligence. How about that?
30: Right. There you go.
31: Yes.
30: Yes. And, David, you sent a text to us yesterday because you were floored.
28: Sometimes
30: game has to recognize game. And if somebody has a good take on something, you want to highlight them, even if it pains you.
31: Well, this one stuns me, though.
28: A little bit.
30: Can you give any credit here?
31: You know, I can. Yeah. I don't want to. It's painful, but yeah, I can.
30: Yeah, I would. I agree.
31: I mean, I just can't believe I'm doing it. It's like I'm dreaming or something.
28: Well, this has to do with that big story out of Cornell, where a woman identified only as Jane Doe has filed a lawsuit alleging seven students raped her at a frat party in 2024. When that's what's being reported, but I thought like the seventh guy was the guy who came in and told everybody to knock it off, like get out.
30: What she confessed to in the actual report? There was no assault.
28: Right. Yeah, and also a ton of inconsistencies with her story then versus her story now.
30: Yeah, there was no rape from the statement to investigators at the time.
28: So, yeah, and a lot of these guys never even touched her by her own account. And
30: it was reprehensible what happened.
28: Oh, it was absolute debauchery.
30: Yeah,
28: my
30: I'm not
28: goodness.
30: Excusing anything.
28: Yeah.
30: But then what is being claimed doesn't seem to be in play at all.
28: But, yeah, the student newspaper, they're like on the warpath naming these guys, putting their pictures out everywhere. Celebrities are helping. There's an old writer for South Park who's going out on the warpath with this, too. And then this was an incredible moment from The View. As Sonny Hostin, and I can't, these words.
31: I know, David.
28: It's struggling.
31: I know.
28: Struggle to get them out of my mouth. Sonny Hostin had a good point.
30: Yes, she did. You got to admit it.
8: The pictures of these young men who have not been charged, not been adjudicated, are being plastered all over the internet. I think people are reporting this story inaccurately. I think they're reporting it unfairly. And while this is something that we have to take very seriously, there is no way, according to her statement in 2024, that any prosecutor would have brought...
9: Yeah, but she was intoxicated. How did she...
8: Under New York law, again, under New York law, voluntary intoxication, if you voluntarily drink 10 beers and you voluntarily ingest ketamine, but that intoxication...
9: That doesn't have anything to do with the fact that the guys attacked her, whether she's drunk or not.
8: No, well, according to her statement, she says they did not attack her. Her statement in 2024,
10: issues with this New York law,
8: she consented to the sexual activity. She consented to it according to her own statement in 2024. Now, I prosecuted sex crimes for 10 years. I believe women. I am not saying that we shouldn't believe her, but in 2024, she said one thing, and now in 2026, she's saying another thing.
10: I wonder
30: why. The New York law.
31: Yeah, they can't let the narrative go. They won't let it go.
28: But yeah, and like there were times in her own statement, I read it, it's graphic.
30: Oh, yeah.
28: Where she was saying, like, somebody started doing something in this room. It was sort of jump in the pile kind of party atmosphere.
30: Yeah, do you want to snort can we snort this off your body? Yes.
28: Yeah. But there were times when a guy would start to try to do something, and she said no, and the guy said okay. And so this is not what it's being portrayed to be, at least by her own statement. And I wonder with Sonny in particular, I wonder how much of it is because she's got a son who's 24.
30: First thing I thought of.
28: Who very well, obviously I'm not accusing him of anything, but if she's, because everything's personal to her.
30: Yeah, like if not him, some of his friends caught up in false accusations, things like that. Because that happens, unfortunately, way too often.
28: Yeah.
30: So.
29: I'm concerned about the New York law. Well, we're not talking about that right now. If you want to change the New York law, change it. But
30: my biggest takeaway from the whole thing is Robinson Sonny in lockstep.
29: God, I know. I feel like we're going to wake up and get ready to go and work today. Yeah, but.
30: All right. Got a couple of updates and the five stories we're watching today next.

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6: 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How will the high-stakes Texas Senate race shake out? 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
10: The Markley Van Camp and Robbins Show. Jamie Markley, David Van Camp, Scott Robbins, and now the 5 stories we're watching today.
11: 1, 2. All right, number 5, the TSA is... They're going Seinfeld here. Well, in reverse, I guess. The TSA is taking chairs away from officers checking ID and travel documents at security lines at airports in an effort to improve vigilance and hospitality by having officers stand and look at passengers in the eye while interacting.
10: Our buddy that works for TSA, you will not find a friendlier guy.
12: Oh, no, not a great guy, yes.
10: And the crazy thing is, you've met so many that are not like that.
12: Oh, yeah. I don't know if them standing up helps me or not.
13: I'm not sure.
12: Not sure.
11: No, it'll make them grumpier, but yeah. Hey, whatever.
12: Costanza will bring him a chair.
11: Nice rocking chair, yes.
12: Right, exactly.
11: Number four, the final read for the second quarter of the year showed the economy grew at 2.2%. Experts predicted it would land at 1.5%. Number three, two Mexican nationals have been extradited to the U.S. to face federal charges for smuggling migrant children into the United States during the Biden administration, and this is... this is just a dark story all around, but they would use weed gummies and drug the children so that they couldn't answer questions about who their guardians were.
13: Oh, man.
11: And so then, you know, under the Biden administration and HHS Secretary Javier Baccaria Becerra, who's probably going to be the next governor of California, by the way. That's awesome. Yeah, they just said, well, these kids are mumbling and talking about how they can taste colors. I guess we just got to let them go.
13: Wow.
11: Yeah. Number two, Iran's Islamic Revolutionary Guard Corps put out a 25-page letter addressed to Americans endorsing the Democrat Party.
13: You don't say.
12: Yeah. How about that?
11: Well, you know, they're riding on this wave right now, at least according to polling, and this is probably the worst news you could get if you're a Democrat right now. Like, oh, yeah, the murderous regime in Iran, they love you. They want you to win.
13: Yes. All about it.
11: Let's vote blue, then death to America. And then number one, a Fly Dubai flight heading to Tel Aviv had to be diverted to Saudi Arabia after the co-pilot stabbed the captain and tried to hijack the plane. The pilot fought back long enough for passengers and other crew to come in and take down the terrorists. They landed it in Saudi Arabia. Saudi officials have arrested the co-pilot.
13: Okay. And at first that was reported as, well, there was some sort of altercation.
12: Yeah, something.
11: There was a fight.
12: A disagreement.
13: So then they were an hour away from landing.
12: Mm-hmm.
13: So where was that dude going to fly that plane into?
11: That's a good question.
12: Well, it wasn't the airport.
13: No.
12: No.
13: No.
12: It would have been a disaster. I mean, it would...
13: Oh, my gosh. Terrible. I mean, well, you got to think, okay, are there other plots out there? Is that just a standalone or other people?
11: Well, I don't know, man, because he had been working at the for the airline for like 9 months. So there was some planning that went into that.
13: That's what I'm saying. So if you're a pilot, your co-pilot is, I don't know, Muhammad. You're like, hey, are we cool, man?
11: Are we all right?
13: You all good? Like, you'd have to think it in your head.
12: Yeah, because those dudes in 9/11 were in the flight schools.
13: Exactly.
12: Remember? Yeah, I mean.
13: Yeah, I mean, they play the long game.
12: Oh, gosh, yeah.
13: It's not just, well, let's come up with a plan for later in the week. No, there's a lot that goes into that.
12: Dang.
13: I did notice this, too. So yesterday was the first day of Major League Baseball playoffs.
12: Mm-hmm.
13: Sorry about your Cubs.
12: Yeah, boy, Howie.
13: Yeah, man.
12: Gross.
13: Oof. By the way, and we'll get into it later, because David, a lifelong Houston Astros fan, and the Astros are upset with their fan base.
12: Mm. Well, yeah.
13: But I noticed on Good Morning America, there was no baseball to be talked about in the first segment.
12: No, there wasn't.
13: But, man, they were talking about something else, another sport that has captured the hearts and minds.
14: To the intense games overnight in a fight for the WNBA title.
12: Unreal.
13: Yeah. Yeah, we'll get to that in a round of What's Your Story straight ahead.

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1: I'm Roxanne Evans. Iran says the Strait of Hormuz will remain closed until the U.S. meets their conditions. U.S. sanctions and a naval blockade continue to squeeze Iran's economy. Fox's Trey Yingst.
2: There's also an ongoing U.S. naval blockade that is crippling the Iranian economy. And we're starting to see those inflation numbers rise inside of Iran. And the currency is weakening. And so at this point, there is no diplomatic progress being made.
1: President Trump suggesting he could resume strikes after the midterm elections. The search continues off Nantucket for six people aboard a medical jet that disappeared on a flight headed to Boston. The Coast Guard found a debris field, but they haven't located survivors.
3: Several helicopters, fixed-wing aircraft, and ships have searched about 2,840 square miles of ocean.
1: Fox's Max Gordon. 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
4: For WBAP, I'm WFAA meteorologist Jesse Hawila. 65 tonight with mostly clear skies. A nice morning, a nice afternoon on Monday. Mostly sunny with a high of 83. Tuesday, we'll repeat it. Mostly sunny skies with a high temperature of 83.
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4: Well, a top federal financial regulator is investigating former Representative Adam Kinzinger for prediction market trades he made. See, he was betting on whether or not he would get a pardon by Joe Biden.
5: Unreal.
4: And he said, hey, I read the rules at the time. There was nothing wrong with that. And I wasn't in Congress at the time. I had no knowledge, no insider knowledge.
6: But you guys won. You guys helped. You know, democracies are not defined by our bad days.
7: No, it's whether or not you're going to get pardoned.
8: Right. Crying Adam Kinzinger. He's a super crier. I never saw the guy not cry. He's always crying.
3: That's funny on social media. I did a little post on that today. And like three or four responses were, isn't he a super crier?
4: Never seen the guy not crying.
3: Right.
9: We got to get the Jim Rogers.
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13: I love the poorly educated.
2: Super intelligent, super crier, whatever. All right, Nimrods in the News. We go to Virginia. Dude, this guy's on his motorcycle doing 72 and a 25.
3: Oh, my.
2: He's flying. The local police department just released the body cam footage from the traffic stop. And the dude is trying to tell him he was just trying to get to McDonald's.
14: I was moving a little quick, wasn't I?
15: Yeah, way too quick.
14: I was trying to hit the McDonald's breakfast. I know I was making it.
15: Coming from there here is like 2 minutes.
14: I know.
15: Let me see driver's license.
14: I got you. I was rushing. I woke up late.
15: Wow, I can see you were rushing. 72, it's way too fast.
2: Yeah. Cop said the thing is going to fly off that bike is you. 72, somebody pulls in front of you. Dude, you're done. Not to mention other drivers, pedestrians, everything else.
3: Power of the McGriddle.
2: Not the McMuffin, the McGriddle.
3: Yeah.
2: There's a difference, isn't there? It's the maple syrup. And that's Nimrod's in the News.
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